0: Taylor Farms and the prison labor pipeline that they was exploiting that was also linked to the explosive diarrhea. So we talked about all of that. But it was a couple things we didn't get to, right? And we're going to pick that up on the grapevine. We want to talk about felony disenfranchisement. Because it's bigger than just us. They use these mass incarceration tactics that has been happening since the Civil War. This is when this kind of started. We know slavery exists. We know they don't want us talking about slavery no more. They got a new name for it. They got a new name for it. What they called it back then, I'm gonna find the name of what they called it, and then I'll let y'all know. But they use loopholes through black codes, creating little laws that allow them to do these mass arrests of black people. Convict leasing is what it was called. Convict leasing. That in itself still sounds crazy. That sounds crazy. We got Big Chop Dakota on the line. What's up, Big Chop? How you feeling, man? Talk to us. You live on the grapevine.
1: What's up with it? Can you hear me?
0: Yes, sir. I can hear you loud and clear.
1: Yeah, man. I just want to say, man, first of all, man, we got to understand that businesses is in businesses to make business, right? So with the 13th Amendment, you got these brothers that go to jail, right? They won't work out here at McDonald's for $14. Hmm. But as soon as they go to jail, they want to go to the kitchen and work for 13 cents.
0: Hmm. Amen.
1: You know what I'm saying? So if you stay your butt out here and work for the $14, they can't use you in jail for 13 cents.
0: Hmm.
1: And they got to understand, because I've been in jail multiple times, right?
0: Mm-hmm.
1: So they got to, and I never worked not one time when I ever went to jail, and I've been there a couple times because I understand that they using us. You know what I mean?
0: Mm-hmm.
1: So at the end of the day, they got to understand the prisoners run the prison. The prisoners cook the food. The prisoners do the maintenance. The prisoners do the electricity. The prisoners do the plumbing. So if we don't go to work, the prison won't run. So that means they got to bring other entities out from outside the prison to do that. So they got to pay them the regular wages. They got to pay them the plumber wages, the electrician wages. So that stuff going to go up. So if we band together and say, hey, man, we ain't going to do nothing unless y'all raise these wages up, hey, man, the prison won't run.
0: Mm.
1: And that's all I got to say.
0: Man, I appreciate that, Big Chop Dakota, giving us hands-on experience. He said they need to unite. Let me ask you this. Do they have a union? I wonder if it's a union for that. Like, who really fights for residents' labor rights? Or is that one of the rights they say that you lose when you go to prison? That's the number to dial. I'm talking about legal slavery. Picking a couple grapes that we left on the table for lunch, man. We want to talk about how felony disenfranchisement, mass incarceration, all plays a part. And when people tell me to be strategic, I'm like, well, what are we doing that's so strategic? Because the plays is laid out right in front of us, what they've been doing. It says since December 1865, they using laws. They using laws and putting things in place. If you just joining us, or if you missed the lunch break, ratified in December 1865, the 13th Amendment reads, neither slavery nor involuntary servitude, except as a punishment for crime whereof the party shall have been duly convicted, shall exist within the United States of America. Like we said, this didn't abolish slavery outright. It just abolished slavery except as a punishment for a crime. Then we wonder why we the most incarcerated. Way less than our counterparts. We get felonies at a way higher rate than our counterparts. And this story broke because of, I ain't even gonna say broke, because a lot of people knew this. A lot of people know that this type of thing exists. But it's back in the main headlines because of Taylor Farms and the prison pipeline labor. And them being linked to the explosive diarrhea and the bagged lettuce that was going out. So we want to talk about felony disenfranchisement. To me, it heavily impacts us. But I also believe it's bigger than us. It heavily impacts us, but I think it is bigger than us. And if we become strategic, real strategy, and look at how we could find allies on the same topic, the same issue that is impacting a lot of different communities, not just Milwaukee. We know the data. 53206 incarcerated more than 50% of its population. Right here in Milwaukee. One area code is the most heavily incarcerated zip code in Milwaukee, and if I'm not mistaken, the country, but don't quote me on the country, but for sure, Wisconsin. And we're going to go through some of the numbers and why I say voting is important. We're not voting for ourselves. We're voting for the soldiers they took out the game. We playing against different rules, y'all. They handing out felonies, taking our rights to vote, weakening our base, and sliding rules in. What was it, six to seven states made a change to that amendment since 1865. First one coming in 2018. I was well out of high school. Colorado, Nebraska in 2020, Alabama, Oregon, Tennessee, and Vermont all in 2022. Don't go anywhere, y'all. We'll be right back after these messages. We're going to talk about the numbers on our community, and we're going to get into some other things. Right now, we'll be right back on the Grapevine.
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0: Welcome back. It's the Grapevine with your boy Ray Nitty holding it down. 833-212-1017. That is the number to dial. 833-212-1017 is the number to dial. We having a conversation, y'all. We having a conversation about something I think we need to really take serious. Really take serious because they've been plotting on us for a long time. And I know the question. I know who is they? Whoever the hell they is. Right?
1: Them.
0: They, them.
1: They, not like us.
0: Right. Exactly. But since 1865, they have been working on things to keep us in positions that we are. To uphold systems like slavery, free labor, things that built this country. And still is in place because of things like the 13th Amendment. If you haven't checked it out, please go check out the 13th documentary. If I'm not mistaken, Ava DuVernay produced that documentary. I hope I'm right about that. But either way, I am right that that's what it's called, though. What is stabbing me in my toe?
2: My bad, y'all.
0: So we want to talk about now how felony disenfranchisement is bigger than just us. And then I'm going to ask the African-American roundtable when they join us, too, what's their thoughts on this. So they'll be joining us in the 3 o'clock hour as well. So I'm looking forward to getting their thoughts on that as they'll be talking about what they have going on as well. But we're going to lead with the numbers and our community. Nationally, 1 in 22 African-American adults is disenfranchised due to a felony conviction, a rate more than 3 times higher than non-black adults, 4.5% versus 1.3%. Let's put that into perspective. Crowley won our election by how many percentage? Less than a half a percent. Less than a half a percent. That's how close it was. But then you have felonies being handed out almost 5% higher than everybody else in our community. And if you know, if you got a felony, you can't vote. You can't participate in the process. You can't let your voice be heard until you're off papers. That's the other thing. We don't educate people that once you get off papers, you can get your rights back to vote. People just think, oh, I'm a felon, I can't vote. Like, if you're off papers, you can vote. You can get that right back to vote. So, keeping it going, 1.3 million black citizens are currently

currently banned from voting because of this. 1.3 million black citizens are currently banned from voting because of this. In five states, Arizona, Florida, Kentucky, South Dakota, and Tennessee, more than one in 10 black adults can't vote for this reason. Just sit with that. I hope y'all see where I'm going with this. One in 10 people. I should have got the numbers and how that relates to Wisconsin. Because I'm willing to bet for a state that has one of the highest mass incarceration numbers. We already know, first of all, we know the numbers. We know Wisconsin has incarcerated more than 50% of its black male population. That's just black males. More than half of the men has been incarcerated. We know this. Now, how many of them has felonies and so forth? I don't have the facts on that, but we'll do some digging and get that to you. But I know more than half the male population has been incarcerated. I just want us to think about that. This 2026. I'm going to go back again. I want us to draw comparisons. I want us to draw comparisons. Because of the exception in the 13th Amendment. I'm following patterns here. Immediately after the Civil War, Southern states exploited this exact loophole through black codes and mass arrest of newly freed black people for vague offenses. What is that? That don't sound very familiar and similar to today. How many black and brown people are incarcerated for cannabis and got felonies because of it, while their counterparts didn't get felonies and was granted licenses to participate in the cannabis industry? I think it's interesting. We getting the highest felonies. We getting the highest arrest rates. We getting low participation in the process. Cannabis still isn't legal, but I guarantee you, I know we don't control, or we not in majority, or nowhere near the majority of who operates and control cannabis licenses around the country. Wisconsin got a hemp pilot program. And this pilot program was supposed to, you know, be kind of like a starting ground for what our cannabis industry could look like. I ended up signing up and getting granted a hemp license to grow and process hemp in Wisconsin. So yeah, I was probably one of the, I think at that time it was only about not even five black people that had a hemp processing and growing license for the state of Wisconsin. But when or if it ever does become legal, who do you think gonna be in line to now take advantage of the industry that we suffered from the most?

0: got penalized for the most, and now it's going to be, now that it is a multi-billion dollar ish industry, we ain't going to be able to participate in it. Because, remember back in 1865, what we just said? Immediately after the Civil War, what the Southern states did to exploit that loophole in the 13th Amendment that says neither slavery nor involuntary servitude except as a punishment for crime whereof the party shall have been duly convicted shall exist within the United States of America. I'm gonna keep reading it so we hammer it in. Except if you've been convicted of a crime. Then begin the mass roundup. Then begin the mass roundup of black and brown people. Immediately after the Civil War. It never abolished slavery outright. It just says, except as a punishment, we can still do what we want to you.
1: Wow. That's crazy.
0: Six states removed it, or amended it, I should say. All right. We got Miss Sandra on the line. Miss Sandra, how you doing? You live on the grapevine.
2: I'm just fine. I just wanted to add three more comments real quick. Now, I want you to say how many blacks are in Wisconsin, the percentage.
0: Mm-hmm.
2: And I want you to even specify that years ago when they had slaves, they had life insurance on them. Mm-hmm. So they got a bunch of money if they died. And so now we got these flock cameras, data centers, real ID. So they have all of our information. So pretty soon we all might be... on the radar. You know what I mean?
0: Mm-hmm.
2: So that's what I had to say. Mm-hmm.
0: Nope, I appreciate that, Miss Sandra. Thank you for calling in.
2: Okay.
0: Thank you for calling in, Miss Sandra. So, Wisconsin's black or African American population is approximately 350,000 to 380,000 people. Residents making up roughly 6.4% to 7.7% of the state's total population, according to the U.S. Census Bureau. Ain't a million of us here. It ain't even half a million of us here. Put that into perspective. Now, out of that number, how many of them is men, you think? Probably slightly under 40% or above, just slightly above 40%. But let's just say we cut that 380 in half. Because of felonies. Don't go anywhere, y'all. This is The Grapevine. We'll be right back after these messages on the award-winning 101.7 The Truth.
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1: Oh, you caught? Don't with the rear view mirrors. What up, y'all? As quick as they can. Welcome back. Welcome back. Welcome back. It's the Grapevine with your boy Ray Nitty. We getting into something juicy, man. But they say grapes make wine, man. So just give us some time. Give us some time. We gonna get to the drink. We gonna get to the drink, man. 833-212-1017. That is the number to dial. 833-212-1017. That's the number to dial. Bring somebody on. Bring somebody over with you, man. We talking about legal slavery in the country. Felony disenfranchisement. And how is it bigger than just us? Right? So, we talked about the numbers in our community, far as America. Nationally, one in 22 African-American adults is disenfranchised due to a felony conviction, a rate more than three times higher than non-black adults, 4.5% versus 1.3%. 1.3 million black citizens are currently banned from voting because of this. In five states, Arizona, Florida, Kentucky, South Dakota, and Tennessee, more than 1 in 10 black adults can't vote for this reason. So, as I stated, this isn't a black issue only. And the data say so directly. Nationally, roughly 4 million Americans total are disenfranchised by felony convictions. Meaning black Americans, while disproportionately affected, are still fewer than half of everyone locked out. I want us to think about this now. I'm going somewhere with this now. And trust me, this ain't the oppression Olympics. I'm not trying to prove a case for who's being oppressed more, but I'm trying to prove a case for why we should unite even more as oppressed people. Because it's 2026, oppression isn't just based off race. Financial oppression is a real thing. Poverty don't got no race. But a lot of people that look like us experience it. Now, on a larger scale, the numbers may show a different story. But I'm going to say this. Nearly 500,000 Latino Americans are disenfranchised, with Latino voters barred at higher than average rates in 28 different states. In Arizona and Tennessee, specifically, over 5% of Latino voters are affected. Give y'all some, just follow me, man. Follow me. About 800,000 women

are disenfranchised nationally. Nearly one in five of everyone locked out of voting for this season. Let's think about that. 764,000, about 800,000 women are disenfranchised nationally. Nearly one in five of everyone locked out of voting for this season. Florida alone has the largest raw number of disenfranchised citizens of any state in the country. A population that cuts across every racial group in a large, diverse state. Follow me, y'all. Y'all getting the squeeze yet? Is it worth the squeeze yet? The poverty connection is real. Trying to find my shoe. The poverty connection is real. Disenfranchisement tracks poverty and over-policing more than it tracks any single racial category on its own. Communities with less money for private legal defense, more police presence, and fewer diversion program resources see more felony convictions across every race. Which is exactly why the impact spreads well beyond one community, even as it hits Black communities the hardest. I don't know, man. They ain't. 833-212-1017. That's the number to dial. 833-212-1017. That's the number to dial. That's what we talking about. And while we say voting is extremely important, because every way you turn, they're trying to strip rights away from people. I'm with you, Guru. Miss Sandra called in and said about the flock cameras and over-policing and invading of privacy. We talked about it. The poverty connection is real. That's why I say we are way more similar than we are different. But we take the bait. And that's a valid point, but I think it's a different conversation, Laurent. Because you're talking about people that actually commit crimes. He says, when you commit a felony, you disenfranchise yourself. No excuse, no conspiracy theory when you commit that crime. You know your rights as a citizen can be taken away, and I ain't mad about it. Yeah, but when you got petty crimes, I don't know if you just joining us, Ms. Laurent. Because we had to go back to 1865, the 13th Amendment. I'm going to read it for you. Neither slavery nor involuntary servitude, except as a punishment for crime whereof the party shall have been duly convicted, shall exist within the United States of America. We talking about how it relates to legalized slavery. That's what we talking about, really, and disenfranchisement. That's what we talking about. So slavery, the amendment, 13th Amendment, it never abolished slavery outright. It says it abolished slavery except as a punishment for a crime. So it has been intact for over 150 years, Brother Laurent. And just a quick, I'm going to read it again. Immediately after the Civil War, Southern states exploited this exact loophole through Black code.

0: different laws, different rules that they made up to justify mass incarceration of newly freed men and women. This was back after the Civil War. Newly freed black people for vague offenses like vagrancy, not having a job. Then they leased those prisoners to labor, to plantations and companies, a system historians call convict leasing. So that's what we're talking about, Brother Laurent. We're talking about states, companies being able to exploit bad laws, over-policing, over-mass incarcerating, giving people in our community higher sentences and way more felonies at an alarming rate than our other counterparts, disenfranchising us. So that's what we're talking about. And being able to pay them pennies on a dollar, if not even anything at all. So, yeah, you're talking about people that has done real crimes. If you do that, if you did the time, you should do the crime. But the truth is, in our community, we get penalized extremely different than our counterparts. We got Al on the line. Al, how you doing? Talk to me.
1: I'm doing wonderful. The first thing I want to say is, for us as black people, number one, why do we use poverty for every excuse? Number two, why do the white men have to be in control? Number three, why some of y'all don't vote and weaponize your vote? Next, y'all don't unify, and some of our black people want to be controlled by white people. That's why. And then on top of this, you have to understand, not all white people. Some white people are mass manipulators. Very good at it. Mm-hmm. And then what they do is that when they get you right where they want to, they manipulate you all the way down. So how is this? How is it they can dumb you down until you read a book that they don't even follow? Mm-hmm. Have y'all ever thought about that? And even if you go back to Dr. King, do y'all ever thought that maybe Dr. King was used by the government to dumb y'all down? Because if we get people to think in a certain mind frame, we can continue to do what they want to black people. But if you turn the tables and do it to them, they'll tell you you're wrong. That's why I always say, y'all got to ask for stuff. Okay, we know you got a felony. What is pardoning your felony if they're not going to expunge you? When you go for a job, it's still going to come up if it's not expunged. Mm-hmm. So we as black people, we got to go hard. Take what they use against you and use it against them. Verily, y'all saying this is a hood, turn it into a neighborhood and start buying the houses. Once you start buying the houses, take the equity out the houses, and start getting into politics. Now you can control what comes in and out your neighborhood. Y'all won't even put some of y'all kids in college, but you'll go take everything you got and put them in church. Why not put them in the college so they can run up against these judges? Because as long as you get black people who don't lose their character and their integrity, you can get these white judges to run for their money. You don't want to be like these coon-ass niggas that's out here. You want to be better. So this is the question you need to be asking. And also, I would ask you to ask these people, white people, why are you so mad at us? Because half of the black people that's in your family, they was raped into your family. Mm. Because grandpa want a little extra seasoning. So why are you not going back to the trauma within your household that was given to you by your mammy and your pappy? But every time something happened, you put it on black people. It's not the black people. It's the people that gave you life and fed you lies. Now that's in-house that you got to deal with. But I'll hang up and listen to your reply. Have a great day.
0: Yep. Appreciate you, Al, for calling in. In quick response,

0: before we go to break to Al. The poverty connection. I don't think it's using it as a... I agree with everything Al said, right? I'm just making a case for the poverty connection and why it's real for disenfranchised, right? Because disenfranchised tracks poverty and over-policing more than it tracks in any single racial category on its own. Communities with less money for private legal defense, not your public defenders, because you know what they're getting there. People don't got the money to pay for the proper legal defense, so you don't even have to go to the felony. You don't even got somebody negotiating on your behalf that really is even thinking about public defenders. They just trying to get the case closed so they can get to their next public defense trial. Laurent says, I hear you, but that I would say you are correct, but we need to also take a look at, we have the numbers to take control of our own communities, police, fire, teachers, government, and we don't. Yeah, I don't think we do that enough. We do need to police our own communities. We do. But I think it's easy for us to say that, right? And I'm trying to say this carefully. As people who do a little bit more research and who are a little bit more informed. Laurent, that's more so what I feel. So yeah, we got to take control of our own communities, but we barely take control of our own minds, our own mentality. People still throwing litter out the window. Full bags of food, diapers, McDonald's. Poverty is a mindset. And I said, I got to correct myself before this break. I said, if you do the time, you should do the crime. And I meant to say, if you do the crime, you should do the time. But don't go anywhere, y'all. We'll be right back after these messages on the award-winning 101.7 The Truth.
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1: Here's the deal. We gotta set ourselves up. 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

to the grapevine with your boy Ray Nitty holding it down on the award-winning 101.7 The Truth. DJ Brother Z holding it down on the production and sound. We're talking about legal slavery, man. 13th Amendment and the trickle-down effect that it's having on our communities and communities of others. We got a couple things in the chat. Cousin Guru doing what Cousin Guru do. He says, Crowley didn't get those millions from the hood. Oops, my bad. He for us with his Mr. Cosby fits. I don't know what that means. But I could tell you what he did get, Cousin Guru. Milwaukee County Executive David Crowley co-authored and championed a bipartisan Wisconsin Legislation Act 185. To close the troubled Lincoln Hills and Copper Lake youth prisons. His policy centers on replacing distant state facilities with local treatment-focused regional care. I'm going to tell you some of the key pillars that was in it, Cousin Guru. Tell you a couple key pillars in it. Closer to home care. We send so many of our young people to these faraway places where these families can't even afford real lawyers, so they deal with public defenders that get their kids to accept these crazy charges and send them further away. So closer to home care. Shift incarcerated youth from remote facilities in Irma, Wisconsin, to regional centers near families and support networks. I'm going to tell you what else it was in there, Cousin Guru. Treatment-focused environment. Prioritized mental health, trauma-informed education, and vocational training over purely punitive confinement. I could tell you some more, Guru. Local implementation. Advanced regional infrastructure like the Milwaukee County Center for Youth to rehabilitate local youth and reduce recidivism. Sound like reform to me. So when we get excited and just say stuff, I want to ask, like, what have you done? We be quick to criticize. I want to know, what have we done as individuals? We want to talk about all of this. We got to pick up our community. What actions have you taken or have you taken as a citizen in this community? When we spew these insults, when we spew these things, like, what have you individually done to help improve our communities? Because it can't just be sitting on a computer and talking about everything that's wrong. What action? We so righteous. I don't see people outside because I be outside with the communities, with the folks, with the people. So I want to know, what are we doing individually outside of just criticism? I'd like to know. Because it's easy to criticize. What I don't see is enough of us that's criticizing getting out and actually doing some work. Nah, I ain't talking about you, Group.

0: I seen you. I'm talking about in general, as a community. As a community, I'm talking about. Because we have so much criticism as a community. And then the funny part is, a lot of the criticism goes back to people saying things like, we need to take control of our own communities. Let's do it then. Let's just stop sitting up here and having black talk about it. Where the black action at? Where the action at? We do a lot of this. We do a lot of mouth running, finger typing. I don't see enough boots on the ground. I be seeing the same people out all the time touching our communities. Miss Farina Brooks, Von Mays, Nat. Nisha. Sawyer. Amir. Chad, rest his soul. We say the same people out over and over again. I want to see more faces then. We ain't upset enough then. Because when people really upset, they get thrusted into action. A lot of people still comfortable. That's what the thing is. We comfortable in the environments that we have to live through right now. Because we ain't uncomfortable enough to be like, to hell with this. I'm about to go do something about it. We so comfortable that we could just sit down and text about the problems. Get active. Let's get active on it. So yeah, it ain't just poverty is an excuse. It's a real thing. And it's some progress that is real, and we're going to name it. We gonna name it. But I want y'all to sit with that. We criticize, but what have we activated within ourselves? What have we put into action? Where did we volunteer? Did we mentor any young people? Did we reach out to mentoring MKE? Don't go anywhere, y'all. We'll be right back on the Grapevine with Ray Nitti on the award-winning 101.7 The Truth.
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0: Both of them. Shouts out to CC, both of them. Man, we having a great conversation, man. We talking about the legal slavery in the city, in our country, and so forth. And we having this conversation. We talking about our responsibility. You know, somebody said poverty. Al called in and said, you know, we got to stop using poverty. I agree with everything Al said when he called in. And I don't think poverty is an excuse. I think it's a real tool that they're using to keep us where we are. And it ain't just about us. Because as we said, the numbers are showing. It's about women. It's about Latinos. It is about black people. Some progress is real, and we said we want to name some of the things that was worth naming. This disenfranchised population has fallen 31% since 2016. As 26 states plus D.C. has expanded voting rights for people with felony convictions since 1997. Over 2 million Americans have regained the vote as a direct result. So it's some. But we got a lot of work to do still. We got a lot of work to do still. We have to vote. We have to vote. All of these things that we just talked about, from the lunch break to right now, we squeezing grapes. Guru said, I ain't got the answer, Sway. I'm finna move states. But I do want to see the city win. And that's the thing. We can't move away from this. This ain't something you just move. Go to Detroit then. Go see what Zeke and New Era dealing with out in Detroit. Trying, like, actually doing work to get the really out in the streets, doing work, protecting communities, protecting women, bringing resources to neighborhoods in Detroit. The work don't just stop in Milwaukee because we move someplace else. Now, maybe you ain't talking about moving to Detroit. But I know in this country, with these laws, where there's a neighborhood of black people, there's a high chance we're going to find some of the similar issues in other impoverished states. Now, you're going to find some very affluent communities as well. You say, I was just about to say, if you go out west and you go to Baldwin Hills and you in Black Hollywood or Inglewood, but even then, Inglewood has its sets of problems as well, too. Shouts out to Miss Dixon running for mayor in Inglewood.

She been running for mayor for a while. This would be her second. I mean, I said a while, like it's just been 10 plus years. I think this is her second time running. So, yeah, we can't just move away from the problem. What are we going to do? What responsibility are we going to take as a community? Did we give up on the village? Are we so far gone as a society that we only care about ourselves and ours, barely our own people, own family? We've gotten so selfish that it's just minds, just all minds. Me, me, me, me, me. We got to get back to the community. And don't forget, we got the African-American roundtable that's going to be joining us today as well. And, I would love to talk. I'm excited to talk about them as we're actually talking about this topic right now. We're going to be talking to Raisha Farmer. I hope I said that name right. I'll be butchering people's names up here. Forgive me. And Tracy Watford. I want to get their thoughts. They got some amazing things going on. We're going to be talking about the African-American Roundtable, Feed the Change MKE campaign. I'd love to know their thoughts. Very interested in knowing their thoughts. Guru said I was doing that here, was told to keep my head down, can't do too much standing up for the people by a local black leader. Oh, it runs deep. And I get it. I get the struggles. I've watched people that deserve to get the support and resources that is doing great work in the city have to always do the most with the least. So I get that. We've always had to do the most with the least. So I understand that frustration. But I think a lot of times we allow that frustration to leak over into us having animosity towards our communities. So we easily get frustrated with our peoples and our communities, and it's easy to give up on one another. When it feels like all the work that you've been doing over the years is... I struggle with the thoughts, like, am I doing this in vain? I've asked people numerous times, do you think the work we ever do, all this work that we're doing, is it going to ever change anything? Is it going to have any real impact? And I remember Brother Amir called in yesterday and you know, he talked about that. About feeling like, man, you know, I just don't know if I'm having. And I said, you may not even see the impact in somebody right away. It might not even be for a few years. I'm seeing the impact that Urban Underground had in my life. And I'm 42. I was in Urban Underground when I was 17. So we can't give up. No matter if we don't see the fruits in front of us. LaRon said, the United States is the strongest capitalist society in the world. You are in competition with everybody else from birth. If people can eliminate you from competing, they will. You could also eliminate. Absolutely. Use that vote. The ones that can fight should fight. We should be fighting for the folks that can't fight. We should be voting for the folks that can't vote. Get well informed. Stop just listening to what we see on Facebook and getting riled up. I was getting riled up by some of the ignorant stuff people were saying as well. You got people talking as if they're political strategists and what should happen.

in this election and how things should go about in this election, and they don't know the difference between Mayor Cavalier Johnson and County Executive David Crowley. Journal Sentinel still confusing them. You know how many articles I see where they say County Executive David Crowley, and it's a picture of Chevy. So you don't even know what the hell the article about. Is it about the man in the picture or the title on the article? We got to get better informed. We get so emotional. I get emotional too. I'm learning to navigate how emotional I get about these type of topics. Because it's frustrating trying to have an educated conversation with people who already ain't listening to you because they think you are just an entertainer. And what can you say? You made bow. They want you to present all the facts as the entertainer while they just spew nonsense and ask you for evidence.

0: And that's another conversation, Guru. Why do we lose our talent to the Las Vegases, to the Chicagos, to the Atlantas, to the Out West? We don't do a good job at retaining our talent that could help impact our communities. We let them go. We beat them up. We disappoint them. And then they leave the city with resentment because it wasn't an environment here where our talent could thrive. Feel like they have value. Feel like they have importance. Feel like they have something to offer to the change that's needed in the community. So I hear you. But sometimes we got to remember people leave because they ain't had no choice. Now, it's one thing to leave. It's one thing to leave. But let's remember the ones that are reaching back. Some people leave and just disappear. But it's a lot of people that leave and reach back. Don't go anywhere, y'all. When we come back, we'll keep this conversation going on your award-winning 101.7 The Truth with Ray Nitti on The Grapevine.
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7: Hear that? That's the sound of your life. Perfectly imperfect. Beating in rhythm to the world you've created. But every time you drive after drinking, the music gets drowned out. Your life sounds pretty great. Don't let a buzz ruin it. 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Don't

0: Welcome back. You now tuned in to The Grapevine with Ray Nitti. We having a real amazing conversation today. We was talking about the prison labor pipeline and the exploitation of the exception in the 13th Amendment that allowed this legalized slavery to take place in our country. But we have the African American Roundtable in the building with us. Thank you all for joining us. We have Raisha Farmer. Yeah. I said it right. And Tracy Watford. Hello. How y'all doing? Thank you for joining us. We look forward to hearing about the African American Roundtable. And I have some extra questions that wasn't on the, you know what I mean? Just because we're having a big conversation and I think it is important to get you all's take on some of these things affecting our African-American table in this community. Okay. But we want to know more about the Feed the Change MKE campaign you all have going on and the importance of that. And I just want to tell our listeners about who you all are. So Raisha Farmer is one of Milwaukee's proudest natives, on down to her Rufus.
1: Is that hateration in a dancery already?
0: Who put this in?
1: I did. Chaos. Let's just get through. We got more important things to discuss.
0: You know how hard it is to read this? Look. See what I got to deal with?
1: Chaos, Sierra.
0: On down to her Rufus King blue and they even put the blue and gold in there to be spiteful.
1: Wow.
0: Like that's plain spite.
1: Iteration in the dance.
0: Riverside. Shout out Riverside, man. Y'all know how we get down, man.
2: I'm a lady tiger myself.
0: Hey, see what I'm talking about. Okay. There we go.
1: I need a tiebreaker in here.
0: I'm gonna read Miss Tracy first. Oh man, but no, Raisha is one of Milwaukee's proudest natives, on down to her Rufus King blue and gold. As well as a DJ, writer, organizer, and more, she's facilitated community conversation and arts program with Stillwaters Collective and the Ziegler Center, worked in the fields of candidate and party electoral campaigns, and built power on issue campaigns for the American Civil Liberties Union, Human Rights Campaign, and now the African American Roundtable. As their community program manager, Raisha leads the team of African American Roundtable members and far Northwest Side resident leaders, predominantly for Automatic Districts 5 and 9, who run Feed the Change MKE. Clap it up for Raisha, man. Okay, generals be doing something. Y'all be doing something.
1: A little one, too, at least.
0: I'll do something, man. Appreciate that from a Rufus King general. Miss Tracy Watford is a retired teacher, writer, traveler, former journalist, and current entrepreneur in the Automatic District 5. Tracy became a member of African American Roundtable after attending a visioning session where residents were able to express their support for a Northwest Side-led food access campaign in 2025, and since has shared brilliant ideas about educating families through the campaign and has also committed to supporting the campaign through African-American Roundtables, social media, blogs, radio, interviews, and et cetera. Thank you all for the amazing work that y'all doing. Appreciate y'all for this.
2: Thank you for the opportunity.
0: Absolutely. So we want to talk about the African-American Roundtable. Mm-hmm. Let's give our audience a rundown of African American Roundtable, what it is you all do, and some of the things you all are looking to accomplish, and then we'll get into the Feed the Change campaign.
1: Sure. I can start, and then I would love to toss as many questions as possible to Ms. Watford, who's leading the campaign. But the African American Roundtable is a Black-led organization. We're based on Milwaukee's far Northwest Side. Our office is on 69th and Brown Deer. We rooted in the area to begin building power with Black people on the far Northwest Side, knowing that far Northwest Side residents are often left out of conversations, decision-making processes, civic engagement opportunities, yada, yada. And so our mission is to organize, nurture, and transform Black leaders to build power in service of Black liberation. What that means is we're trying to get Black people

0: people together to activate the power that's already within them, develop their skills, and allow them to lead the change in their communities that's going to give them better, you know, material conditions and allow them to thrive. So we run a number of campaigns. We have a number of programs for young people, for adults, for Black people. Our campaign work is not exclusive to Black people. We invite folks of across the city and, you know, regardless of racial demographic, to participate in campaigns like Feed the Change. But we're rooted, yeah, on the Northwest side to develop Black power. And Ms. Wafford can probably tell you more about her experience with art since she's become a member. Okay.
1: So I stumbled upon art and heard about a community meeting they were having, and I went. And I was interested in what they were doing, so I wanted to see. When I got to the meeting, my mind was blown because they were actually discussing issues, but also not just venting and complaining.
2: Mm-hmm.
1: They were actually brainstorming for solutions.
2: Mm.
1: And that's me. I don't want to just hear the problem. I consider myself a problem solver, and I wanted to align with the organization that really was doing what they said they were going to do. And so they were giving people an opportunity to share their ideas, to share their concerns, and that got me.
2: So tell me about Feed the Change.
1: Okay.
2: Tell us about Feed the Change. Mm-hmm. I'm feeling like it's just us in here sometimes.
1: So. Okay. So what I learned about Feed the Change, and I'm learning and evolving in my knowledge of Feed the Change, but it's a campaign to empower our community to be self-resourceful in having healthy food options.
2: Mm.
1: That's something that I'm passionate about. As a classroom teacher, when I taught social studies, when I taught life skills, I talked to my students about food deserts.
2: Mm-hmm.
1: A lot of them didn't know that existed. But I taught middle school primarily, and when I would see my students come in the morning, a lot of times their breakfasts would be, that they thought was breakfast, would be a bag of Flamin' Hots.
2: Mm-hmm.
1: Some kind of purple, orange, or green juice that they could grab at the gas station.
2: Mm-hmm.
1: But it was nothing healthy, and it was nothing that could feed the mind and the body. And so that's something that I'm very passionate about. And so I started talking to them about food deserts and what that meant. And so Feed the Change for me was an opportunity to help become part of the solution to resolve that. Give our community healthy options. Farmers markets, grocery stores that actually sell fresh food, not just processed foods. Something other than a gas station. Snacks are okay, but snacks don't feed the body.
2: Mm-mm. And we be using that as meals.
1: Exactly.
2: I was guilty of it. When I was at the greatest high school ever, Riverside University High School, you know, it used to be a Centuries over there. And we used to walk over there. And I remember it like, I get a strawberry milk. I get a glazed Long John donut and a bag of Flamin' Hots. And that was breakfast.
1: Well, see, I don't know what era you were in. I remember the century, but I was grocery shopping. I was a latchkey kid. And for years, we didn't have transportation. The bus was our transportation. Yeah. So I would go after school with my two book bags on my shoulder, and I would have a list of groceries that we needed to get for the house, especially if it was getting ready to be a snowstorm.
2: Mm.
1: And I would be big girl shopping and carrying that stuff on the bus. And so, it wasn't no Flamin' Hots. Now, popcorn is my snack.
2: Yeah.
1: And we didn't do the microwave. We popped the real popcorn. Oh. So those were things that that I like. Now, I like Doritos, Cheetos, all of that, but that was, you know, that wasn't necessary.
2: Yeah, I wasn't shopping for groceries. I was buying all the snacks I can to sell at school.
0: I mean, I don't know too many people who don't indulge,
2: uh-huh.
0: to be honest. Like, even as we're building a campaign, first of all, food access is a new issue for African-American Roundtable, so we're learning as we're going. But, you know, we're everyday people, like everybody that's listening. Yeah. Who are also learning to like reconnect with land and soil and mm-hmm. healthier foods mm-hmm. and how to prepare different types of meals, and we're all learning. But like Ms. Wafford said, it's definitely

0: really about self-resourcefulness or self-determination, as we call it, and not relying on corporations or outside entities or SNAP benefits or all these other things that haven't always worked for us to meet our basic needs for food, which we also know is tied to our safety. If we're full and if we're nourished and, if we're taken care of, then our communities are in better position to be safer. And so, yeah, it's just about giving people, especially on the Northwest side, their vision coming to life in terms of what it looks like to grow and prepare and have access to your own food and not be relying on somebody else to give you that. Through community gardens, through locally owned grocery stores, farmers markets, et cetera, the list goes on in terms of what we heard from residents. But, you know, this is stuff that the people said that they wanted for themselves. Mm-hmm. And it's like, okay, well, let's go and get it. Mm-hmm. That's what Feed the Change is about.
1: Yeah. Don't go anywhere, y'all. We are live with the African American Roundtable. We're talking about Feed the Change MKE, a campaign that they are launching to help address the food disparities in our local communities. When we come back, I want y'all to tell the folks, I think it said District 5 and 9. So just kind of give the people an idea of where those districts are. Don't go anywhere, y'all. This is The Grapevine with Ray Nitti on the award-winning 101.7 The Truth.
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Welcome back to the Grapevine with Ray Nitti on the award-winning 101.7 The Truth. We getting into the vines, y'all, talking to them African-American roundtable. And we're talking about the Feed the Change MKE campaign, addressing the food disparities in our local communities. If you're just joining us, 833-212-1017 is the number to dial. You could also text that number. Please follow.

0: 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Please, please, please like and subscribe on YouTube. 833-212-1017. That is the number to dial. And for those of you that's riding in your cars, thank you for joining us. We are talking with Miss Raisha Farmer and Tracy Watford. See, I got the names right today. Appreciate it, man. So, we just talked about Feed the Change, but I want you all to give a snapshot. See, I'm from the island, so sometimes my Caribbean accent, slip out. So if you hear something that just a little, what was that? That had a little different Cajun spice on it. That was just the Caribbean in me fighting for freedom. But please give people a snapshot of the districts that you all are heavily operating in right now. And I know y'all focus on the whole city, but I know it's specified District 5 and 9.
1: Right. You're right. So we do work across the city, but we're building power in automatic districts 5 and 9. The alder folks for those districts are Lamont Westmoreland in automatic districts 5. That's where Ms. Watford lives. And then Larissa Taylor is the alder for automatic district 9. That's where I live. Hey, neighbor. But, you know, the cleanest way, because there's a bunch of different ways you can define automatic districts. You can give zip codes. You can give lines. Sometimes the lines are not always clean. Right. But I like to give streets because I think, you know, Milwaukee folks, we get down by streets. So think between 76 and Capitol through 124th or County Line Road and Brown Deer. Mm-hmm. That's where the bulk of our, far northwest side work is happening. There's a little bit of outlier. I think Lamont Westmoreland's district goes a little bit more south and east, but that's the bulk of where we are.
0: Right. So, what are some of the goals of this campaign that you all would like to see?
2: Okay. Well, for me, I think the education component of getting the word out about what art is actually doing and how people can have a voice in saying how the money is spent for the budget for the mm-hmm. city, mm-hmm. the participatory budget. And I first learned about that with art, and I honestly didn't start paying attention to a lot of that conversation until art, because I was of the mindset, well, they're going to do what they want to do anyway. Mm-hmm. I had started getting a little cynical about politics, and with working with art, I felt more hopeful. And so some of the goals for me would be to increase community engagement and participation in the process and letting people know what the process is and how the process works mm-hmm. so that they can have their voices be heard. I would like to see more food access. Mm-hmm. For me, that's big. I'm part of the aging community. And so even though I can drive myself to a grocery store and have options for what I'm buying, there's going to come a day where I may not be able to drive out my neighborhood. Mm-hmm. Oh. And so I need to have those options available to me if I'm able to still walk or, you know, whatever. Mm-hmm. And there are people who right now, they can't drive somewhere else. Oh. And so I want to see more options for them in our community. Midtown. Midtown mm-hmm. used to be Capitol Court.
0: Yeah. Mm-hmm.
2: And it used to be a thriving area. And now I look at it and, you know, it's heartbreaking mm-hmm. because it's just not the same. The option is there. It's very disrespectful, in my opinion.
0: Mm.
2: And I want to see better investments and commitment to correcting those things in that area, in our district. They just had a brewery credit union open up and, you know, the alderman was very proud of that work. I'd like to see that same pride in recommitting to correcting some of the issues in that grocery access at Midtown
0: mm.
2: because it's not there.
0: Understood. I'd have never thought you was part of the Asian community.
2: Not Asian, aging.
0: Aging. Well, you don't look like you're part of that community either.
1: She got an accent.
0: You ain't a part of that community either. See, sometimes I be hearing things wrong. I was like, hey, okay. That's why we can't judge people by their covers. But you are definitely not a part of the aging community. You look

0: Thank you.
1: What's the core message? What's the core message of this program?
2: Yeah, ultimately, you know, Miss Wafford talked about, she's talking about the pick and save in Midtown.
1: Yep. It was toe up in there.
2: Yeah. We were on a different radio show and we heard about, I'm not even going to repeat, just something disgusting in terms of the quality of the food. Mm. We continue to hear about the quality of the, just the experience when you walk into the pick and save, blah, blah, blah. All of that shows us, which is leads into our core message, we can't rely on corporations.
1: Mm-hmm.
2: We can't rely on grocery store corporations to meet our needs. They're going to come and they're going to go according to, you know, profit, unfortunately. And we've been dealing with the same issues with some of these grocery chains for years. And so ultimately, people have to take charge for their own grocery access. And what that looks like, Ms. Wafford was talking about it a little bit earlier, is through the city budget process. Let's take $1 million of the city budget dollars. We learned that Mayor Johnson said there's at least $685 million that's currently unaccounted for. And so set aside $1 million of that is our goal to invest in people being able to, yeah, start their own grocery stores, farmers markets, community gardens to access their food, delivery services to access their food, and also educational programs for food providers so they can like sustain, and for community members to have like nutritional education so they know like, how do I work with healthier foods? How do I preserve these things? Where are the places I can access them? Because sometimes it's not about something new. It's about like, there's this thing in this community that you don't even know exists and you don't engage with. There's a lot of like African markets on the Northwest side. Speaking of Asian markets on the Northwest side that we could be getting healthier options from. And so like give the people the money to be able to like increase awareness and marketing, access more of these things, start their own community gardens, et cetera, et cetera. We can't keep relying on the grocery stores. That's not it. That's not going to be the end all be all. That's not the only solution to food access.
1: So I heard you say there's how much money unaccounted for? And what do you, when you say all of these millions is unaccounted for, what do they mean by that exactly?
2: I'm just telling you, hey, I can share the link. I'm just telling you what the mayor put out in his video, educating folks about how the city budget process works. There's $685 million of like a, I think there's like a $2 billion dollar budget. I might need to be fact checked on that. I think that's how much the city has to allocate every year. And there's $685 million that like is not reserved for something else already. And so we're saying of that money, let us get $1 million.
1: And that's a small.
2: A drop in the bucket.
1: That's a small fraction.
2: Right.
3: But if you're feeling good, give us 2 or 3 more. Maybe.
2: Okay.
1: I mean, if it's 600 and something, like, I don't want to derail our focus right here. I'm going to stay focused, right? So, 600 and let's just say 600. Because it's more than $600 million, you said. But for the sake of numbers, we're going to say $600 million accounted for.
2: Unaccounted for.
1: Mm-hmm.
2: At this time. And he said, I want you to tell me how to spend it.
1: That's kind of like baffling to even hear that type of number, right? That type of money is available to be used to improve conditions for our communities.
2: Mm-hmm.
1: And, you know, we saw Pick and Save on 35th and North Avenue closed down.
2: Yeah.
1: We saw, honestly, the Sentries on Appleton was getting ready to close down as well if Mandeep and them didn't step in and take ownership over that grocery store. So this is a very, very troubling issue in our community when it comes down to healthy food access because we know so much of healthy food impacts how kids operate in school, how their moods are, the behavior that they are exhibiting and so forth.
2: And the same with the parents and aunties and cousins that are grown.
3: Yeah.
1: Absolutely. Absolutely. And I just think young people get such a bad rap, right? Mm-hmm. And, you know, people give me a hard time because they think I make excuses for young people. And I'm not making excuses. I'm just saying these young people didn't ask for this environment that they was born into.
3: Right. They definitely didn't.
1: And they're just growing up in it, dealing with all the byproducts of poverty, which may be unhealthy food options in the community. So now we eating Takis and Flamin' Hots at 6:30 in the morning on the bus stop. And

0: washing it down with
1: a green or purple juice.
0: Mm-hmm. There we go.
2: You speak into the safety piece of it, right? Like, we talk about safety at art from the lens of like basic needs, because when a person has food on their table, a roof over their head, mm-hmm. you know, they feel like they can move through their community in a way where they're neighborly and they don't have to worry.
0: Mm-hmm.
2: They're not going to trip as much. You know mm-hmm. what I mean? Like, just, you know, and I'm no scientist, but I can understand how, you know, on days when I, you know, they talk about women being hangry. Okay. If I ain't had a meal, I'm not myself when I'm hungry. What's this nigga's commercial say? Or just, you know how you behave differently when you haven't had enough to eat or you haven't had anything nourishing to eat, mm-hmm. you behave differently. Right. And so we talk about, you know, how young people behave. Like, that's one of the things that can impact their behavior and our community safety.
1: Even their energy level. You go into a classroom and you see kids that are, you know, tired. Mm-hmm. They're mm-hmm. physically exhausted. It's mm-hmm. not always just because somebody at the house was turning up the night before. It's not having energy. Food is fuel.
0: Mm-hmm.
1: And if you haven't had food or you're not, you know, you're hungry, it's hard to concentrate. And unfortunately, even speaking to the breakfast programs that a lot of the schools are offering the kids, that's not healthy either.
0: Yeah.
1: You know, so we really have to do something to equip them. And you made a good point. They're in environments that they did not ask to be brought into.
0: Mm-hmm.
1: If you're in a community where, you know, you have a corner store or a gas station, that's the only access. You're hungry. You may have a couple of dollars and you're going to get what you can get.
0: Yeah. Mm-hmm.
1: But give them options.
2: Yeah.
0: Mm-hmm. Yeah. No, this, it definitely makes me think a lot, right? Because we talk about so many of the statistics in the city. But we'll when we come back from break, I want us to go a little deeper into that, right? Because so many kids aren't even going to school because they, you know, they don't have the right environments at home. But don't go anywhere, y'all. We'll be right back and we'll get deeper into this conversation on the award-winning 101.7 The Truth.
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0: 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This is The Grapevine with Ray Nitti. We got the African American Roundtable in the building talking about the Feed the Change campaign. Feed the Change campaign. We're trying to eradicate these food deserts in the city. We was having a little off the air conversation just about, you know, we hear about all this money that's available, and Raisha was talking about how we always come from the place of lack when we're speaking on our communities. And I think that fuels a narrative that is so false and creates a mindset that perpetuates that lacking mentality, right? That we don't have the resources. But we just said it's over $600 unaccounted million dollars. That don't sound po to me. It sounds like we got po execution on how we distribute resources in our city. Not just, and that's just the food budget we talking about. It's so many other things that we just constantly give the same organizations that, and respectfully, that aren't as effective as organizations that have to do the most with the least. So we lose our creatives. We lose our amazing people because they're going to places and making their food deserts disappear because those places are investing in the people that's actually out and doing the work, not just perpetuating a cycle of giving resources where they shouldn't go.
1: I want to say something. So in my district, I'm near Midtown, and I know that there's been a conversation about a data center being placed in that in a space that used to be retail.
2: And look what organizing did. Shut that down.
1: Mm-hmm.
2: Shut that right on down.
1: But I want to say that I have an idea for that space. Mm-hmm. Now, I visited Atlanta. Who hasn't been to Atlanta? But one of the things that blew me away when I went there, I was probably in my 20s, they had this huge DeKalb County farmer's market indoor. Mm-hmm. And I'm thinking, yeah, you know, that other place is right over there, you know, being very disrespectful to us. But if they're not going to do right, why not convert that space to an indoor farmer's market for mm-hmm. our community? Mm-hmm. You know, bring in different types of fruits and vegetables, different types of produce, different types of things that could sustain the community in terms of food. Mm-hmm. Use the space for that. We don't need, technology. I'm old school. I don't even think we need a data center. We don't need something using up all of our water. That's mm-hmm. another conversation. But you think of something else we could use that space for that would actually serve the community and be beneficial long term. Mm-hmm. You know, if we want to be metropolitan, let's be metropolitan. Let's do some of the things that some of the other metropolitan places are doing.
0: Mm-hmm. And then I would even add to that, right, and say that we could even meet communities where they at. Mm-hmm. We have so many abandoned homes that could be turned into localized food markets, small food markets.
2: Yes, talk about it.
0: Yep. You feel what I'm saying? Mm-hmm. We got so many lots.
2: Talk about it.
0: Like, gardening and agriculture could be a financial revenue stream for families in the neighborhood.
1: Yes.
0: Give them a place where they could go sell that produce. Mm-hmm. If people know, like, okay, I could grow tomato. We eat so many tomatoes as a community. Red ones, green ones, uh-huh. fried ones. We do
1: yes.
0: all this. You know what I'm saying?
2: Like, talk about it.
0: We
1: yes.
0: have so many different things that we could offer that turn into financial revenue.
1: Yeah.
0: And we lack creativity. We lack going the extra mile to think of these things.
1: Well, you know, that's what I love about art, because they're given opportunity for voices to be heard. Yeah. So you're not just listening to the same people sprout out the same excuses or the same ideas or, you know, you got to think out of the box. When you dealing with a crisis, and food justice is a crisis for us,
0: mm-hmm.
1: you have to think outside of the box.
0: Yeah. Mm-hmm.
2: Yeah, and I don't think, you know, I'm not trying to correct you. I don't think there's a lack of creativity. I think I think the visioning session that Ms. Wafford came to is a perfect example of this. People don't realize that they're not the only people being creative, right? Mm-hmm. Like, they're not the only people who want to do something about the issue that's happening. At that session, another one of our members who's helping to lead on the campaign, Delisha, interviewed some people who attended, and she talked to so many people who were just excited to see that there were other people in the room, and the room was packed at Brentwood Church, okay? Mm-hmm. There were so many people who were like, I didn't know that you were doing this. I may have known you, but I didn't know that you were doing this work. Or maybe I didn't know you. There's a host of people in this room that I didn't know who cared about this issue and were working on it and had ideas. Mm-hmm. So I think, like, that's the power of building power, right? Mm-hmm. That's the power of organizing, of coming together and figuring out together, how are we going to tackle this issue for ourselves? That's what organizing is. And I just don't think people have enough experience with organizing or, like, realize that all you got to do is get together with some people and you can make some stuff happen.
1: Yeah. And now I'm one of those people. I didn't know. It was a conversation that I had been having, but I didn't know that there were actually people trying to address the issue. Mm-hmm. Mm-hmm. And that was when my eyes got open. That's why I fell in love with art. I hadn't even heard of art at mm-hmm. that point. Mm-hmm. But when I got to that meeting, I was like, you know, people are actually talking about this.
0: Mm-hmm.
1: And it's real. And not only are they talking about it, they're talking about actionable steps with timelines and everything. And that was amazing to me.
0: Mm-hmm.
1: The education that I got from that one meeting and the education I've been getting from every meeting that, you know, I've participated in since then.
0: Mm-hmm. And then thank you for correcting me on that.
2: I wasn't trying to, I promise.
0: No. I am I am not beyond being corrected, right? And to expand on what I was saying, like, yes, you are absolutely right. We don't lack creativity as the people that bring the ideas.
2: That part.
0: Where the lack is the leadership. Having the creative mind and vision to be like, yo, we have some people that are bringing some amazing ideas. So it's a lack of investing in the creative ideas from our leadership.
2: Yeah.
0: So that's what, thank you for making me say it how I wanted to say it and not sidestepping it.
2: I got you. That's what we're here to do.
1: And you know what? I want to even address that, though, because mm-hmm. sometimes we look at people and where they come from
0: mm-hmm.
1: and we prejudge what they have to offer mm-hmm. in terms of mm-hmm. leadership and ideas and mm-hmm. getting the work done. And you make that judgment and you miss out and you lose out on having people who actually are close to the situation, have knowledge and expertise, mm-hmm. but because they don't come in the package that you think they should come in,
0: mm-hmm.
1: you're not listening to them.
2: Because the YNs and the party girls, they got it.
0: Come on now.
2: They got the energy, they got the time, they got the passion, they got the ideas, they got the vision.
0: Come on now.
2: They just they just need a place to put it all.
1: Yeah.
2: Right?
0: That's but because it. They don't come with the buzzwords and the you know, mm-hmm. the khaki pants and the button-up shirts.
1: Don't forget the plaid button-up shirt.
0: You uh-huh. feel me? You know, if they not developers,
2: uh-huh.
0: you know. I say this all the time. It is amazingly easy to redevelop buildings that we want to put people in to live.
2: Mm.
0: We great at it. What we need to get better at is how we redevelop our people. We need to get better at redeveloping people. We have the African American Roundtable joining us with the Feed the Change MKE campaign. 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
2: Yeah, I think you went all the places you need to go. 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We have a couple of events coming up as we're wrapping up for the budget season. They're about to make decisions.

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1: I just want to encourage you, if you think you don't know what to do, connect with Art so you can get the training on how to do it and how the process works, and get out there and make your voice be heard.
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13: There's some things I want to highlight that we may not be cognizant of, and I know that some of y'all are going to take issue with what I say, but I'm going to be factual and I'm going to be objective about it because they are still hard at work to make sure that we die fast. We live difficult lives, we make less money, we have less access to healthcare. Ladies and gentlemen, that's not just some random occurrence. And they're criminalizing some of our just unnecessary, loud, boisterous, and disrespectful behaviors. You know, I remember an era where Black folks didn't necessarily need to be heard. Us being in public and being seen was quite enough because we are giving them more fuel for the fire, especially now that we have, I'd like to think, more political power than we've had in years past. And just as we're starting to gain more political power, that's when they start to take away our districts. And guess what? You didn't see it coming.

0: What's the word, Milwaukee? It's your favorite producer, Meech. Don't just check in. Tap in. With Jazz Tyler.
1: Tap in. We are live and direct Monday through Friday, 4 to 7 p.m. And I am your host, Jazz Tyler. This platform is for you, the voices of the city. We are here to remind the world that your voice matters. Hit us up.

0: Good morning. Welcome to the program. Today is Thursday, August 13th, 2026. It seems like the dust is starting to settle just a little bit. And the race for governor, the November 3rd event, is now thoroughly underway. I've been giving this a lot of thought, so I had to get over the initial shock of the unlikely, impossible, impossible, and improbable victory of David Crowley. So that's in the past. Now we have to look forward to November 3rd. And when I think about it, there's something to be excited about here. So first and foremost, eating Republicans is my favorite snack. They're just my favorite thing to feast on because they give me so much nourishment. Honestly, there's just so much there. There's so much failure. There's so much hypocrisy. And there's also a lot of contrast between them and any other political party, particularly the Democrats, even in the personalities of the people that they choose. So you have a U.S. Senate race going on in Georgia. Jonathan Ossoff is up for re-election. And I don't typically follow races in other states because I am not familiar enough with the culture of those states. All you can do is you can read about the candidates and maybe you get a news article here or you see a news story there. But if you don't live in those states and you are not immersed in those political climates, it's just we're speaking out of school a lot of times. Just like I'm not a fan of somebody from Maine or New York or California commenting on the political decisions that we make here in the state of Wisconsin. I'm even more offended by people who are not familiar and from Milwaukee that have a lot to say about how we make decisions here, particularly those suburbanites that think that they know best. So I don't oftentimes involve myself in politics in which I am not immersed in that culture. But I look at who the Republicans have nominated in Georgia to run against Jonathan Ossoff. And dude is not only an election denier, but he's also, oh, yeah, the January 6th people need to get reparations. It is literally insane. And we're going to have some of that insanity here in Wisconsin. And I think it might make the pathway for a Democrat, namely David Crowley, to make his way into the governor's office. But I also want to let folks know some things that they should be aware of. This campaign is going to be very different than probably anything that you have ever seen. There's going to be some things that are going to be tried and experimented with, probably on both sides, to see what sticks, what works. What's going to go viral on social media? What message point is going to resonate with voters in the state of Wisconsin? Because Wisconsin still occupies a very important place and space in American politics. And what works here very well could be what they use and the strategy that they may employ in the presidential election of 2028. So we have to be very mindful of what is happening here and paying very much attention to the issues and how those issues are promoted. There is reason to be excited, of course, for David Crowley and the possibility of this historical event. But let's not just get lost in the history. There's a hell of a lot more going on just, you know, other than David Crowley potentially being the first African-American governor. He's from Milwaukee, and I think that may give some people a little bit of encouragement, because if you feel like the issues of this town have been ignored at higher levels of politics, then maybe this is an opportunity to showcase and to highlight the good things we have going on, where that can get more attention and more investment from state government and from state budgets, but also to provide some kind of political remedy to the problems that have long gone unaddressed in the city of Milwaukee, namely poverty, joblessness, even hopelessness, lower levels of education for our children. So maybe it's an opportunity for that. And I certainly hope so. I really do. I hope that there are Democrats that see the value of Milwaukee, that get elected to the Wisconsin State Assembly and the State Senate, because guess what? We need them too. Now, this is not just a one-man show. It's not just the governor's office. We're going to need a trifecta, especially a legislative trifecta that can even push back on some of the worst impulses of this liberal-controlled state Supreme Court, because I don't trust them. I wake up in the morning and I'm like, what did the state Supreme Court do while I was sleeping? I don't trust them. Y'all need to keep an eye on them, folks. But we are going to have to do something here in the city of Milwaukee if we want what I think could be the ultimate prize for us, electing David. And we're going to have a lot of fun with this campaign. At least I am. There's going to be so much to talk about. Tom Tiffany is just, oh, my God, he's the gift that keeps on giving. I'm just going to rip him to shreds. But I'm not going to rip him to shreds personally. I'm not going to do that, even though he probably sleeps with his mother. No, they have their own sides of the bed. They don't sleep together. I don't know. Maybe they do. Whatever. Oh, don't be shocked at who a Republican will nominate nowadays. Seriously. Because their standard is even lower than ours is sometimes for the candidates that they produce. We're going to have to let David tour the entire state and not talk about Milwaukee wherever he goes. And I think that some people may get offended by that. Because during this, the primary election cycle, there wasn't really a lot of talk about Milwaukee and Milwaukee's issues. In fact, I thought that the candidates were trying to find a pathway to the Democratic nomination without bringing up the burden of Milwaukee. I think that's actually what they did, because if you're trying to get votes outstate, which is where the majority of the votes came from, outstate voters either don't like Milwaukee, don't trust Milwaukee, or they look at the overall political leadership in Milwaukee and they think that they don't want any semblance of that political leadership representing them in their small towns and their small communities. Now, David is on a unity tour. Got some details about that I'm going to share with you in a little bit, but you're often going to hear him say, bridging this divide between urban, suburban, and rural. He has to do that to galvanize his support, because Tom Tiffany is not going to be an easy win. But we're going to have to give him a tremendous amount of grace and a tremendous amount of latitude. And I'm bringing this up because I don't want people to start to be, I guess, disenchanted and disappointed by what you're going to hear the county executive say when he does a speech in Manitowoc or in Marathon County or in Marinette, or even when he goes to Madison. He's going to be talking to people that are not us, that have different issues that need to be included in this campaign, of course. But I think some of us are going to be very disappointed that he is not platforming the issues that are most important to us in Milwaukee. That is an important part of the strategy, because if he is too Milwaukee-centric in his message, which we're going to want him to be, just like when Barack Obama was president, we wanted Barack Obama to say a whole bunch of stuff about black people and how he was going to help black people, and we wanted him to mention us all the time. He didn't. Did he accomplish things for the black community? You bet your sweet patootie he did, but it was covert. And even when Barack Obama did something to, like, dog whistle to the black community, it flew over most of our damn heads. One of the funding mechanisms for the Affordable Care Act. So this shows the wit of Barack Obama that flew over the heads of most Caucasian folks, because, you know, not too hard to fool them. Sorry, whites. I mean, I love you, but come on. You're so blinded by your understanding of race, history, and culture that black folks, like, what we know and what we understand, we can run circles around y'all and y'all wouldn't even have a clue. So one of the funding mechanisms with the Affordable Care Act is we had to increase taxes because it was really expensive to implement. Expensive to implement, expensive to roll out, expensive to sign people up, expensive to have exchanges in other states. It just was a lot. Cost a bunch of monies. Okay. One of the funding mechanisms was a particular tax. Now, you got to keep in mind why Barack Obama went as far. I'm giving you an idea of how politics works. It may not be on the outside explicitly racially impactful, but implicitly it is. Barack Obama couldn't say, hey, I want a health care program in this nation because black people are dying a lot and we are the least insured and we are the least healthy and we have the least, as black people, health care clinics and investments in our black community. He can't say that, because then the white folks would be like, hey, what about us? He can't say that. So you have to just give the details of what affordable health care could do for all people. But the reason why he prioritized it the way that he did, and folks still don't get this, Barack Obama been out of office for 16 years. No, not that long. 6 years? 12? What year is this? 2026? When did he leave? 10 years. Whew. That's my Brown Deer High School math. Hey, at least I'm on grade level.
1: Technically 9 years.
0: Fair enough. What is my grade level in math? What grade am I even in? Like the 41st grade? Whatever. Neither here nor there. So the reason why he went so far, I'm just giving you an idea of how implicit racial politics works, because black people have to be really versed in this stuff. Otherwise, we're going to think that nobody is talking to us. Nobody is speaking on our behalf. But because this country is so racially sensitive, and I say racially sensitive because whenever somebody says they want to do something for black people, it immediately gets shot down. So you can't say that. So if David wants to do things for black people, which I believe that he probably does, he can't say that. And because we're not going to hear him say that, we're going to think that he's ignoring us. No, my babies, we're going to be fine. Let me tell you how it works. Barack Obama laid a blueprint that we still aren't following because we still don't understand it, yet we think we can rebuild a Barack Obama coalition. No, no, we're not going to be able to do that. We can get close, but nothing like what we had. So the reason why he went as far as he did with the Affordable Care Act, and it cost him a lot. He expended a lot of political capital. People didn't like it. People protested against it, which was insane. In 2010, that first midterm election, there were some Democrats running for the U.S. Senate that denounced the Affordable Care Act. And guess what? They didn't get reelected. So it took a lot. It's expensive. It's politically costly, etc. But the reason why he went as far as he did with it is because it was the number one issue other than the economy. But if you're not healthy and you're dead, then how much money you make and what kind of job you have is kind of secondary. Let's help black people live and go to the doctor and get the medications and get the surgeries first. And then everything else comes second, because you will find as you get older, nothing is more important than your health. Literally nothing. I would rather be broke and healthy as a horse than rich and damn near dying. That's just me. So to let folks know that he was thinking about the African-American community in the Affordable Care Act, he snuck in a little tax. And that tax was the signal to us, hey, black folks, wink, wink, nod, nod, I got you. This is for you.

0: people to go to tanning salons to pay for the Affordable Care Act. But for some reason, people didn't put two and two together, and they did not. They didn't really make the case, but that's exactly what he did. And so you have to be covert in how you assist African Americans with our progress, because if you are outwardly racial, then you're going to lose support. David Crowley is probably going to be somewhere up north. You might see him in camouflage or blaze orange, turkey hunting somewhere near Richmond Center. You might see him in Mauston on a dairy farm milking a cow. We have to give him the grace to do that, because he's going to need to make those folks feel comfortable with him. And we have to allow him to do that. He's going to be wearing many, many hats. Some hats are not going to fit. You might see David Crowley wearing a cheesehead hat. Side note, for some reason, I don't like when black people wear cheesehead hats. That doesn't mean that you're going to stop wearing cheesehead hats. I just don't think that that's for us. So please be patient and allow this campaign to do what the campaign is going to do, because David needs to make rural and exurban and suburban white folks who maybe have never voted for a Democrat before, or maybe they never voted for an African American before, he's going to have to make them feel comfortable. So I don't want us to think that our issues as black people in the city of Milwaukee are going to get ignored. We get our issues rectified when he makes the budget, when he does the line item vetoes. That's where we get our money, okay? We're going to have fun with this campaign. Tom Tiffany, he's not in a good position. He's endorsed by Donald Trump. Donald Trump's approval ratings are very low. Also have something that I believe is the wind at David Crowley's back. Any advantage that David could get, especially a historical one, is one that we should consider. Voters in the state of Wisconsin absolutely do not like to elect members of Congress to be governor. We don't like it. We don't like Congress people. I'm going to give you a whole bunch of examples of many members of Congress, or someone who has at least served a term or two in Congress, that has tried to run for governor and failed. So Tom Tiffany has that going against him. I'll just give you one example. I'm going to give you this example, and I'm going to take a little commercial break. How many times did Tom Barrett run for governor? Three times? Now, I ended up being the mayor of the city of Milwaukee for 20 years, but that's kind of a low bar. One of the biggest sticking points as to why Tom Barrett was never elected governor, he tried in 2002. Tom Barrett tried again in 2010. And then there was the recall of Scott Walker in 2012. And Tom Barrett was like, third time is the charm. No, it wasn't. The third time was not a charm. People did not want to bring someone from Washington, D.C. and all their poisonous, tainted politics into the beautiful, clean, honest, fair government state of Wisconsin. So we're going to talk about the things today. And of course, if you have questions, comments, need beauty tips or recipes, our phone number is 833-212-1017-833-212-1017. We're listening to The Truth with Sherwin Hughes. I'll be right back.
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0: I'm Sherwin Hughes, and I know the power of Stars and Stripes Honor Flight firsthand. 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

the last time a person that served in Congress, either the House of Representatives or the U.S. Senate, was elected governor in the state of Wisconsin? This is also very good trivia for you. I don't know if you guys like to play trivia. I love to play trivia. I like to go deep, deep, deep into the heart of the suburbs and play trivia. I like to play bar trivia. This is a little thing that I do. And I like to show the white people how smart I am because they get very mad when I win. Oh, no, this was like a thing that I did. I've kind of fallen off of it because I'm busy doing other stuff. But, oh, no, I would love, and I'd win the little gift card or whatever. And sometimes I'd win the gift card, wouldn't even take it. Well, it looks like our winner is Sherwin Hughes. Hello, everybody. Thank you. Thank you. Love winning trivia. Robert M. La Follette. You guys know him. He was the old progressive dude fighting Bob La Follette. Even though the kind of progressivism that he was in favor of and that he supported and that he promoted is not, it's not this kind of progressivism that we have right now. I got an article I might share with you guys. I don't, it's kind of like super cerebral and it's real high level intellectual, but it explains why black people have a problem grasping and gravitating toward this current incarnation of democratic socialism. Because I think a lot of it is just unexplained. And when black people, quote unquote, don't get on board, then we are ostracized. We are heavily disrespected and essentially cast aside as being establishment or being some kind of slur. And the reason why so many DSA folks, I mean, like the real super loyal ones, are so demeaning and disrespectful to black leftists who do not agree with or adhere to democratic socialism because they lack complete and total historical context. And it's their ignorance that is showing, because the problem with democratic socialism, the way it is being exhibited now, and then there's MAGA too, is both of them are what we call paternalistic. You diminish the voices that disagree with you, even if they are on your own side, right? So you can have a Republican that may see the faults of MAGA, that it's too extreme. It goes too far. It's very overwhelming. It breaks the rules. And if you have a legitimate Republican that says, hey, MAGA, like maybe you should like smooth out some of these rough edges. And then what MAGA will do is they will primary that Republican. This is a personal thing for me. I am not going to be a part of any political modality that cannot accept critiques from its own side. Now, at the end of the day, I think what the Democratic Socialists want is a lot of what we want. Here's the problem. And they don't get it. Because they're white supremacists, too. But they're white supremacists that are just a little bit more inclusive of other people, other interests, and other demographics, only because

0: It strengthens their political coalition. Okay? You can be a white supremacist. That just means the white people take the lead. That means everybody else, no, you follow us. We're the Santa Claus. You're just in the back of the sleigh. Don't worry. We're going to take you where you need to go. So you can be very much racist and have prejudice and have racial bias, but still be inclusive of black people because we bring a political credibility. So it makes a lot of sense for a socialist movement to have African-Americans in it, especially black people that are influential in the black community, because those black people who are involved in democratic socialism can then bring the black community with them without having to burden the leadership of DSA of actually talking to, working with, and understanding the black community and our history. And the reason why there was a split, because early in the 1900s, there was some combined effort of progressivism and socialism and black requests for political power. The problem with socialists is they put class first. Black people have to put race first. There is no place in this country where I can pretend I'm not black, but just be working class. I am black first. Everything else flows from that. But that's America, though. And the thing about socialism is that it says, oh, no, your problems aren't because you're black. No. It's your problems are because the rich people are hoarding all of the money and they don't pay enough taxes and capitalism is bad. I hate when they lecture us on capitalism because no one in this nation has been harmed more by capitalism than black people. But it's not just capitalism and the exploitation of workers and labor. It's not just that. It's race, too. But they don't want to hear that because they are just as paternalistic as MAGA is. And therefore, black folks will have no part of it. That can be a much longer discussion, but I know that it's going to come up again because I think with Francesca Hong's historic run, and it was historic, some credibility has now been shifted to Democratic Socialists. And they're going to raise a bunch of money. I'm sure she's raised a bunch of money for Democratic Socialists here. And every time she did a national interview, she probably helped to elevate and pedestalize the profile. But they're going to keep coming. They're going to keep running. We got a couple of them now. I got a couple in the state legislature. You have an alder person or two that are also Democratic Socialists. So they're going to keep coming. But there's still going to be a disconnect between black leftists, black Democrats, and DSA. And there's like a conflict there that is rooted in their lack of racial understanding. All right. There have been people that have served in the House of Representatives that were elected governor of the state of Wisconsin. You may know some of these people. I'm going to read their names just as an example, but it's also extremely rare. All right. Cadwalader, that's his first name. Cadwalader. How do you even say that name? Cadwalader C. Washburn, Republican, served in the House of Representatives from 1855 to 1861, and again from 1867 to 1871, was elected governor for 2 years in 1872. All right. One other member of Congress, you know, Tom Tiffany is a member of Congress. I'm just giving you some examples that, yes, it is possible for a member of Congress to be elected governor, but it's very, very rare. And it was a long time ago. Jeremiah M. Rusk. There's a county named after him, if I'm not mistaken. I think we have a Rusk County in Wisconsin. Also a Republican. Served in the House of Representatives from 1871 to 1877. Then was elected governor and served from 1882 to 1889. And then, of course, Fighting Bob La Follette, Republican again, served in the House from 1885 to 1891, then was elected governor and served from 1901 to 1906 before being elected to the U.S. Senate. Other members of Congress, at least a dozen of them, mostly members of the House of Representatives, have run for governor of Wisconsin. No U.S. senator from Wisconsin has ever done so in the modern political era after 1913. So let's see here. John Tweedy ran for governor. He was a member of Congress. He didn't win. Oh, you guys know this one. Gilbert Woodward. He was a member of Congress, ran for governor, lost. Joseph Beck lost in a Republican primary. He was a member of Congress, ran for governor, lost. Raymond Cannon. Nope. Even Bob Caston was a sitting House member, lost the 1978 Republican primary. And then you got Tom Barrett. Lost a Democratic primary in 2002 and lost general elections in 2010 and 2012. Mark Green was a member of the House of Representatives. He lost to Jim Doyle in 2006. Then another Republican, Mark Newman, former member of the House of Representatives, lost in the 2010 Republican primary to Scott Walker, who was county executive when he ran for governor and won. There is more history showing that Wisconsin would rather elect a county executive to governor than a member of Congress. And then now you have the next in line of succession of failed members of Congress running for governor. Tom Tiffany, currently a member of the House of Representatives and is the Republican nominee for governor. I said all that to say this. Looks like the odds are starting to stack up in David's favor. Donald Trump's approval rating is low. Tom Tiffany is an election denier. He is heavily MAGA. Do you know that even on days where Tom Tiffany was conflicted with Donald Trump on a piece of legislation where there needed to be a House vote, and if Tom Tiffany didn't agree with a piece of legislation that Donald Trump wanted the MAGA caucus to support, you know what Tom Tiffany would do? He wouldn't even go to Congress that day. Isn't that crazy? Instead of voting his conscience or even voting on behalf of his constituents, if there was a piece of legislation that Donald Trump liked and Tom Tiffany didn't, he wouldn't even vote at all. So he wouldn't be on the record as voting against his boss. That's insane to me. Don't let that man become governor. David Crowley, he's got to do it now. Damn it. The primary is over. Shout out to all the people that were involved. And thank you to Kelda for taking just enough votes away from Franny Pants. The Truth with Sherwin Hughes. We'll be right back.
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0: Most black folks, 50% on the dollar in 1 year with politics and the market. What is, I don't know what that means. Linda says, you can set the stage for us to follow, Sherwin. Give us some ideas, strategies to help make this moment happen, the best of black Milwaukee. I'm not entirely sure what black people want. Like, we obviously want more opportunities and we want, I don't know, more money and better jobs. But you, let's say you bring real good jobs here, whatever a good job is. I don't even know what a good job is. What's a good job? Being a welder? No, no, we don't want to weld. And plus, I don't know if I trust some black folks around fire. But if you're not qualified for the job, what's the point of bringing a good job here? So I'm trying to think, because I hear this a lot. Oh, Sherwin, we got to do stuff for black Milwaukee. Black Milwaukee is unique and different and very individual, and people are at different levels and want different things and have different aspirations and different desires. If it's the lowest level of us, what do we do to help them? We got to make sure that education here is solidified, because that is where they are lacking the most and have and could potentially have the most benefit. For black people who might be, you know, fairly educated and a little bit more ambitious, maybe the barriers to entrepreneurship should be lowered. We know that African Americans usually have less resources, less available credit. Maybe there can be some opportunities there. But there has to be like a multi-step approach to how you improve overall black Milwaukee. First and foremost, we need political education, because you can have an agenda and want a bunch of things. You can want better schools and you can want more opportunities and more entrepreneurship, you know, grants and resources. But if you don't know how the political system works and where you need to get in to fit in, what committee meetings you need to go to, and every now and again to help the black community, you may actually have to go to Madison, to the seat of state government, and provide your testimony. Go to a committee meeting. Speak in favor of a particular bill or a proposal that might do exactly what we're talking about. Free up more resources for black entrepreneurs, et cetera, et cetera. So we have to be very much involved in this campaign, because there's a real opportunity here, not just stopping a MAGA acolyte, but to put who I think is a reasonable person in the governor's office. And also shout out to Tony Evers, because I don't know if most people are grasping this. Power in this country is really only transferred in a couple of ways, right? First is revolution. Next is through democratic means, just through the regular, ordinary vote, or it can be bestowed. Tony Evers bestowed power to David Crowley with his endorsement and with his support. You got to think about this for a second, because first of all, Tony Evers absolutely didn't have to do it, and he was expected not to. He made a very conscious decision, okay? So he bestows this power, which we have to say, it worked. It worked just enough. It 3,200 votes worth. It worked. And for Tony Evers to pick David Crowley of the other individuals he could have bestowed that power on. Remember, Tony Evers passed up Mandela Barnes, who served with him as lieutenant governor. Tony Evers didn't bestow power on his current lieutenant governor, Sarah Rodriguez. Probably a good thing that he didn't do that, because that would have been a disaster for everybody. Tony Evers didn't bestow power on what essentially was his number two in state government, Joel Brennan, who ran his Department of Administration. He bestowed power to David Crowley. Here's one thing that I know about the white folk. Even the good white folk do not want to bestow power to black people. The good white folks will say, okay, black people, if you can get elected, then go ahead, then the power is legitimate. If you can get elected, if you can convince enough of us to vote for you, then we won't stand in your way. But for them to bestow it, like, that's a historical moment. I don't want that to be lost. But I have a feeling the moment will be lost as soon as we get done talking to. Hi, Bob. How are you today?
1: Hello, Sherwin. Well, you're deep into politics. You know a lot about it. I grant you that. But you said one thing today. You said good health and no money is like is not as good as bad health and being rich. Or it's better. Now, I have another analogy. Oh, see that? Well, I'm getting old. I can't say the words no more. A point, another point, I say. The second to what you say, it's me being able to wrestle work hard, one job and three part-time jobs, one full-time, just athletic. And now I can't walk. I'm old, and I got one arm. The thing that goes second to that, I got a happy-go-lucky attitude. Otherwise, I wouldn't have played my sack at your place for 3 times. You know, that's interesting. I don't let it get me down. I'm not, woe is me, woe is me. God give me a happy-go-lucky attitude. Now, David Crowley, I'm a little bit lighter than him, maybe. White people like light people. That's who they tell that butt up. No, white people like light-skinned people. So I'm a little worried about my man. I'm a little lighter than him, not much.
0: So are you saying that you should be the Democratic nominee because your skin complexion is lighter than David Crowley? Bob, I'm not even going to entertain this. This is probably one of the dumbest things that you've ever said. Let me make it abundantly clear. White people like white people. We as black people have colorism. White people don't care. If you got a tinge of black in you, they put us all in the same bucket. So don't use your very limited knowledge and logic and try to apply to white people that you've never met before. Okay? Don't do that. Let's not do colorism is bad. We don't like that.
1: White people like light-skinned people more, not all of them, but most of them, because they got a lot more white in them.
0: Good God.
1: And that's what I'm worried about. He's dark,
0: Bob,
1: you know?
0: It's so hard to listen to. You're embarrassing yourself right now. Because you're speaking on behalf of a group of people that historically just don't like black people at all. You ever heard of the 1/8 rule? You ever heard of that? The one drop rule? You ever heard of that?
1: No, what is that, you know? But,
0: Bob, you've never heard of the one drop rule?
1: One drop rule? One drop rule.
0: If you have one drop of black blood in your body, regardless of your complexion, you are considered black. I think it's like 1/16. So if you have like a biracial great-grandparent, you would be considered black and kept out of society. You would be separated. You would be segregated. So if you think that the color of our skin has anything to do with white people accepting us, I beg to differ, because they actually had established rules to determine who was black and who was not. Who was white? Do you think that light-skinned black people could vote? Do you think that light-skinned black people that had really good hair and even light-complected eyes had the same opportunities as white folks in the Jim Crow South? That's a yes or no?
1: Through my experience.
0: Which is very limited.
1: White
0: people. But I asked you a yes or no question. We're going to do the yes or no before we go on anything else.
1: If
0: you were biracial even, were you considered, because your skin tone was light, even if your hair was straight and your eyes were blue, did you have the same opportunities as white people? Yes or no?
1: Wow.
0: Yes. No, no, not wow. Yes or no? Yes or no? Yes or no? I'm trying not to throw stuff in the studio. Yes or no?
1: Okay.
0: So you mean to tell me that in, let's say, 1901, a person that was biracial, they had a black father and a white mother, they were looked at the same as a white person, they could vote, they could own property, they could run for office, they could go to a bank and get a loan? Is that what you're telling me? That if you were biracial?
1: No, not when I came up too much. I mean, it happened, but.
0: I'm putting a hole in your colorism argument that white people, quote unquote, like black people that are lighter. That's not the case.
1: Okay? They've got better jobs. They've got put up in higher places than dark skinned people. You know, I mean, you know, I'm about the same color as my man, and you know, I just worried about the white folks in Wisconsin looking at him.
0: Has a white person ever told you that?
1: No, but I've seen it. You know, I just seen them white people give more to, because they got more white in them.
0: All right.
1: They just do.
0: Well, Mandela Barnes, you know, was, his complexion was lighter than David Crowley's, and David Crowley outperformed him, right? You'd think that if your theory is true, that the lighter black would do much better. Mandela didn't really do so good. In fact, he dropped out of the race. I just am trying to prove that your argument of colorism is terrible. And that's usually a beef that, because black people, we tend to be jealous of lighter skinned black people because we believe they are closer to whiteness. And then we look at all the opportunities they get and we just assume because their complexion is lighter than ours that they got the opportunity because they are lighter. Maybe they're smarter. Maybe they were better educated. Maybe they had better professional networks. That is us as black people that are of a darker skin color platforming white supremacy. When we internally as black people think that light-skinned blacks have it better, have it easier because they're closer to whiteness, that's a us problem, not a white people problem. Because white people tell you, oh, no, we hate all you niggers. No, no, no. It doesn't matter what your hair texture is or your eye color. So that's something that I think you need to know, Bob. I'm a little disappointed that you made it to your ripe old age and didn't realize that. Colorism is a black thing.
1: You keep in your political arena, you know, your forte, man. You're doing good in this. This is a big thing. That's been your great experience. Continue, sir. And I'll talk to you later. I used to like Chaka Khan, but Beyonce is number one now. I'll talk to you later. Biden, tow that butt up.
0: I hate when I got to explain common sense stuff to black people. I hate it. Because why do I come here?
2: For what, Bob?
0: Listen, I need Bob to be arrested. I think he just needs to spend a little time in a joint. Just not a long bid. Just like 9 months.
2: That's a long time.
0: He needs it. I'm going to take a break, come back. Really don't want to talk about colorism because it's embarrassing and it's an old, antiquated 20th century concept that we as black people need to do away with. The Truth with Sherwin Hughes. I'll be right back.
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5: And here's Heather with the weather.
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you all are going to have to get involved at a level that you probably have never gotten involved before. What frustrates me is the people that have the most complaints, you know, about unfairness, a lack of opportunity, how bad the conditions are. And they do the least about it. Posting on social media your support for a candidate or a cause means nothing. It means as much as a yard sign. Little update for you. My across the street neighbor is still displaying their Francesca Hong yard sign. So just saying. She had yard signs everywhere. They're all over the city, blanketed whole neighborhoods. You would think that, oh my goodness, her support is overwhelming. Yard signs don't vote, do they? So if we are serious about this endeavor, we have to get off the sidelines. And it makes me curious why we would be on the sidelines anyway, because where this Trump administration is and how it is now trickling down into states and locally, that should be a wake-up call for us. There's a real opportunity here, and I don't want us to squander it. I entertained a telephone call last night on the Hughes Views 414 YouTube podcast where I found myself having to convince a 50-year-old black man why he needs to vote. I am no longer going to do that. And if you're one of those people, that, oh, well, sure, when then tell me why I need to vote. I'm not telling you a goddamn thing. Screw you. Don't vote. In fact, you're probably better off not voting. I'll vote, and then the political party or the apparatus that I and those like me select get to tell you what to do. I am not here to tell a black person that they need to vote because they always want to be convinced. It's real a weird kind of power trip, because I think that we have an understanding of how important the black vote is. It's almost like this fulcrum between white people that are on the far right and even white people that are on the far left. Like, black people are like the balance in between, right? And that's a tremendous amount of power, especially in a state where 25 to 30,000 votes will decide who wins a statewide contest. Yes, I expect the margin to be exactly like that. Please keep this in mind. The theme of our elections are usually going to be very, very close. It's going to be maintained for the foreseeable future. In the event that David Crowley gets elected,

0: governor, it's not going to be a landslide. In the event that Tom Tiffany gets elected governor, that won't be a landslide either. And then what's going to happen is if we see those votes are less than 30,000 or less than 25,000, we are going to wonder, could we have done more? Should we have engaged more? Should we have been much more active and involved? And I'm telling you right now on the front end, absolutely, because you don't want to wake up on that Wednesday when Tom Tiffany is giving his speeches. You ain't going to want that. We do have time on our side. We've got about 83 days, give or take. Now, that's not an unlimited amount of time, but it's enough time to actually make some progress here. You're going to have to go and talk to your neighbors. You're going to have to. You're going to have to engage some of your family members. You're going to have to. You're going to have to make sure that those that are closest to you and those that you have impact and influence over are ready to vote and that they know how to vote. You're going to have to go to myvote.wi.gov and get a sample of your ballot and read that referendum and read it again and read it to somebody else. And if they don't understand it, read it to them again. We're going to have to do these things because now it is time out for Black people to need and to want all of these things. We want all of this social change and we'll put in no effort. In what world? Republican-controlled, Democrat-controlled, capitalist or socialist, can you achieve without hard work? Please show me that. What planet is that? Because I want to go there. Where can you get and accomplish and be successful without putting in work? I mean real work. I think that we have distanced ourselves from work, and I think part of a reflection of why some of us are in the situation we're in, we don't want to work for it. You got to work hard. You got to do stuff that you don't want to do so that you can do the stuff that you do want to do. You got to have the crappy job. You got to deal with the boss that makes you sick so you know that you want to do and achieve and be better than that. You got to make minimum wage for a while to realize you don't want to make minimum wage anymore. You have to work hard, and we all are going to have to work hard to make this thing come to fruition on November 3rd. Now, I'm going to let you think about that. I'm going to take a little break. We're going to come back and we're going to talk about the stuff. The Truth with Sherwin Hughes will be back for hour two.
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Welcome to Hour 2 of The Truth with Sherwin Hughes. What y'all talking about in the YouTube chat? 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And it costs $0 and 0 cents. 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Hit subscribe. And holy smokes, it's like magic. Your smile will be brighter. You'll have a little more pep in your step. And actually, here's the thing. It does something to your libido. Seriously. Those people that run the YouTube chat, they'll tell you. Makes you horny. Reginald says, I told y'all Bob's saxophone doubles as a smoking apparatus. Could you imagine Bob high? Whew! That's not something I ever want to experience. Linda says, it's like they get empowered for being politically ignorant. Make it make sense. There's a, I guess I'll call it an analogy. Maybe it's a philosophy. The most ignorant, ill-informed, misinformed people. I'm talking about pure dum-dums, right? Think that they're geniuses. You ever met these people? They don't know, almost said a cuss word. They don't know sugar honey iced tea from Shinola. Shinola is the old shoe polish. But boy, oh boy, do they have the world figured out. Dumb as a box of rocks. Don't know nothing about nothing. The only things they know are just the things that they know. Nothing outside of that. They don't challenge their own viewpoints. They're never, they don't even ask themselves, like, why do I believe this? They are just thoroughly committed to their very limited knowledge. In fact, the dumber the person is, the smarter they think they are. Not only the dumber the person is, the smarter they think they are, they believe that they have this incredible authority to tell you how misinformed you are. Oh, they'll go very, very far into letting you know how smart they are and they have everything figured out. You know how you can tell a dumb person? For those of you that can't figure it out, it's usually pretty obvious. They tell you how smart they are. Like, well, I'm smart. No. I know about this stuff, Sherwin. I'm smart. A smart person never has to say that. Let me tell you why. Because very intelligent people, highly intellectual people, you get overwhelmed by how much stuff you realize you don't know. The more you know, the more you realize, holy smokes, there's an entire universe of things that I literally know nothing about. So the smarter the person is, more often than not, the more humble they are. Because as you learn things, you're like, whoa, I lived my whole life and I didn't know that, or I didn't know this. Or if you're exposed to new information, and the best information is the information that gets you to challenge your widely held beliefs. Oh, if I could think of this quote. Was it Mark Twain? It's something like, it's not what you don't know that hurts you. It's what you know that just ain't so. So it's not the ignorance. It's just believing in things that are inherently false is more dangerous than being uninformed in the first place. And a lot of that is in our politics. You ever sat down with a Trumper? I mean, hardcore. I hate the libs. I hate Joe Biden. Let's go Brandon. I hate Kamala Harris. Hate Hillary Clinton. You ever sat down and talked to a pure MAGA? Xavier says he has. It is fascinating. I don't try to convince them. I don't try to change their minds, because it usually starts with them poking at me, because every so often they'll find their way to 1017 The Truth. Maybe they listen to a podcast. Maybe they find me on YouTube. Well, okay, Sherwin. Okay, then. If the Democrats are so great, then tell me blah, blah, blah. And Sherwin, you're going to sit here and tell me, you're going to tell me that you actually supported and voted for Joe Biden. Next thing you're going to say is you probably got the vaccine, too. I don't even try to convince these people otherwise. I try to ascertain how they got that way.

0: and all they watch Fox News. They're in the echo chamber. And a lot of it is just limited exposure. A lot of it is race based. They just have this understanding that people of other races, like if you are, let's say you're black and poor to one of these MAGA people. And it's crazy because they're just as poor as you. Oh, this is the best part. Love these conversations, right? So you got a hardcore MAGA. Oh my God, they love Trump. I'm talking about one of those people that it doesn't matter that Trump was on Epstein Island. It doesn't matter that Trump said affordability is a joke. It doesn't matter that Donald Trump didn't do anything with a bipartisan housing bill because it bored him. It doesn't matter that Donald Trump put us in another war. It doesn't matter that the Strait of Hormuz is controlled by Iran. Like, it literally does not matter to those people. Trump can do no wrong. And it's interesting because I'm trying to see, like, where their line is. And so far, they haven't hit it yet because everybody has a line. Like, oh, that's enough. Okay, I'm not supporting Trump anymore because he did this or he said that or he is making himself rich. They have not yet reached. They haven't reached their line. And having a conversation with these folks, right? And so they'll look at a poor black person. And they'll look at a black neighbor. Look at your neighborhood. Look at that. You black people are lazy. You don't want to work. And they'll think that just being black inherently means inferiority. And I'll let them say that. And you get very angry, but you have to, like, muster up the courage to not fire back at them, because otherwise you'll want to punch them in the face, and then you don't want to fight a MAGA person because they got nothing to lose. And they'll say, you know, you blacks have all this opportunity and you blacks are lazy, like you blacks are inherently inferior, okay? But then I'll ask them about their socioeconomic situation, and they may be poor too. They maybe grew up on food stamps. They know what a government cheese, grilled cheese tastes like, just like anybody else, right? And I'll ask them why they're poor, why they're in a destitute situation, why they're making minimum wage, why they can't afford their bills, why they haven't climbed the corporate ladder like so many of the people that they emulate. You know what they do? They'll blame black people. Wait. But black people are inferior. Look at us and look at our culture and look at all of the violence. But hey, white MAGA person, why are you poor? Because the blacks take all the jobs and all the affirmative action. Affirmative action is gone. DEI is gone. What is your excuse? Now, usually they get very angry because they realize that they have been lied to their entire life. Or a better one is they'll blame the Mexicans. Well, why are you poor? If a white person is poor and you fell beneath the cracks, it's always somebody else's fault. Maybe you just suck. It's okay. No. You have to realize sometimes that you suck, and then you're like, oh, man, it's me. Starting tomorrow, I think I'm going to suck less. But what happens is they become so good at sucking that they are looking for any excuse other than looking inward and their antiquated views and their bias and their racism as the reason why they are in this situation. Now, I'm also not saying that some black people are in their situation just because of institutional and structural racism. Some black folks just are, they're just lazy. Some are. Some white folks are lazy. Never met a lazy Mexican, though. I don't know. I'm just sorry. I haven't been. Is that racist to say that Mexicans work really, really hard? That's not racist, is it?
1: No.
0: Okay. They just.
1: Not all of them work that hard, though.
0: I bet there's some.
1: I know some lazy Mexicans.
0: Do you?
1: Yes.
0: So what are they doing right now? Even the lazy Mexicans, you know, I guarantee they're at work right now. They just took a day off of their third job. Oh, I need to take a day off. I'm working too many jobs. No, there's lazy people in all races. But having these conversations with the MAGA folks, because we do share this nation with them, and they have a particular kind of political power that is steeped in their own ignorance. And if you can give them someone else to blame, they will very, very quickly do it. And it's sad. It is. Let's see what else we got going on here. I'm not going to entertain the YouTube chat, and ain't no telling what y'all got going on. From CBS 58, after a bruising primary campaign ended in the early morning hours, Wisconsin Democrats quickly pivoted to show a united front behind David Crowley. The party hosted several events throughout the area. That would be yesterday, Wednesday, August 12th. David Crowley has the full support of dozens of party leaders, office holders, and candidates, all of whom are joining him on a statewide blitz to kick off the general campaign. Crowley told CBS 58 after his last event of the day that, quote, it was amazing. There's nothing like having your neighbors, your mentors, your teachers, those who've seen you grow up in this community come out to support you. He said when Milwaukee's vote totals came in and delivered him a victory, quote, honestly, it was surreal. Not only, that's it. It was surreal. Short on sleep and at a loss for words, a victorious Crowley returned to Milwaukee as the Democratic nominee for governor. Wednesday's Democratic tour of unity was kicked off by Crowley's hometown victory speech, where he welcomed all voters into the Democratic tent. Crowley said, it's about building something bigger than any one campaign. It's about building a movement, y'all. He then went to the Democratic Unity Breakfast in Madison, heading a table that included primary opponents Kelda Royce, Joel Brennan, Francesca Hong. Crowley said in Madison, we know that we need to bring everybody to the table. His running mate, Sarah Godlewski, joined him at each event. She said, we are united to defeat Tom Tiffany this November. In Racine, oh boy, Democratic candidates up and down the ballot rallied for Crowley. Then it was on to Milwaukee. County Chair Marcelia Nicholson Bovell told the crowd, what a night, huh? Oh my gosh, I'm tired. So at some point, ladies and gentlemen, please indulge me for a moment. Let's just go ahead and assume that we put in a lot of work and we're talking to our friends and our family and our coworkers and our neighbors. And we're making sure everybody is registered to vote and we're informing people on the issues and everybody is ready to do their thing on November 3rd. Maybe some of you vote early. Maybe some of you vote by mail. Maybe some vote in person, but we're going to be very, very ready. Let's say he wins. Let's say he pulls it off. Let's say we work very, very hard and we do all the things that we need to do. We work hard and we donate a little bit of money. You got to give them a little bit of money. I know you guys don't like to donate money to political campaigns. I'd have to say that this one is probably worth it, especially when you see how they are going to disrespect and denigrate the entire African-American community. The Trump administration and the Trump campaign apparatus, they're going to do some really, really despicable things. And I think that we need to be a firewall to push back on some of that, because I'm just not going to let them talk about us the way that they want to. Okay. We can fight back with a couple little few dollars. Kick in David a little $5, $3, $17, $19. Ain't going to hurt you. Don't spend that money on weed. Buy less weed. Buy a little less weed. A little less. Not as much as you buy. You buy too much. And plus, they're going to flock camera you. You know that? If you go to the places with the dispensaries, if you go to the Illinois or the Michigan, they're going to flock you. And then they're going to arrest you for having the weed. Just saying. So buy less weed, give David a little bit of money, and let's say he wins. We'll be very happy when he wins. But then we got to get to governing. But then also, we're going to have to stay involved. You don't just elect somebody and then walk away and be like, okay, here you go. Here, you're elected. Now, do all the stuff. They still need our guidance and our participation. We still have to be connected to our state legislators because they are the ones that create the budgets. You know, we need money. We need resources. But we have to ask for it, and we never show up for budget meetings. Don't worry. I'll keep you informed. But then what if he wins? Now we got to get a new county executive. We're going to have another race for county executive. Oh, you haven't thought about that, have you? David Crowley gets elected governor. We're going to need a new county executive. So here's what's going to happen in the meantime. David wins. He gets inaugurated first week of January of 2027. All right. Marcelia Nicholson Bovell will then be the acting county executive. Now, I talked to Marcy a couple of weeks ago and we went through this scenario. There'd be an election for county executive now. So when David is elected governor, he's sworn in, because you can't be county executive and governor at the same time. Terrible conflict of interest. Because then David could say, the entire $100 billion Wisconsin state budget is all going to Milwaukee. A lot of folks would be mad about that. So you can't have someone be county executive and governor at the same time, even though it'd be fun for a couple of weeks. Marcelia becomes the county executive. Will she run?

0: beautiful than the life she sees inside of it. You understand it? So if you thought that this primary for governor on the Democratic side was busy and was crowded, you wait until the seat opens up. I always get the district mixed up because when I worked there, it was the fifth. It's the fourth congressional district. When Gwen Moore decides she wants to retire, you will probably have 20 people in that Democratic primary. Republicans will try as well, but they're not going to win. That will be an absolute mess. I think that Marsilia would rather remain chairwoman of the county board, let another person get elected county executive. And then when Gwen Moore sees that life outside of Congress as one that is more peaceful and more beautiful and more relaxing and more stress-free, and Gwen Moore says, hey, everybody, you know, Gwen, I'm not going to run again. And then she does that thing where people jump up and they click their heels. I could see her doing that. So I think Marcy would run for Congress. Mandela would run, too. Oh, I know he would. Why wouldn't he? The hell else is he doing? Whole bunch of people would run. But now we have to think about who we would want as county executive. You might have a couple members of the Milwaukee Common Council run for county executive. You'll probably have several members of the Milwaukee County Board that will run for county executive. And that's not like a, that's not a small position by any means. When you think about it, it is in fact a stepping stone to governor. Because Scott Walker was county executive. David Crowley was county executive. One became governor, one might become governor. So that's a very coveted position. And also, Milwaukee County is the largest county population-wise, resource-wise, in the entire state of Wisconsin. So the executive of this county, that's a really high-level political position. So we got to start thinking about who do we want to be in the county executive position. I think it's time for a lady county exec. We got to get some ladies in the executive positions. I just think it's time for, I don't know what it is that women are just not. For the people that were angry at the commentary and the remarks that they were hearing that, oh, Francesca couldn't get elected governor, don't automatically assume that that's misogynistic. I hate when people do that. So if I was to say I didn't think that Fran could win a general election, I'm not saying it because she's a woman. I'm saying it because how the Republicans could fashion their campaign, because they could make a campaign against her that's not even on the issues, because people will forget the issues because they'll attack her so many different ways for some of her unusual views, unorthodox views, and even her past tweets. And she made a big mistake, but I also think she learned a valuable lesson. You can't waste any of your precious time in a crowded primary or in any campaign where you have limited resources and a limited resource of time explaining stuff you did a long time ago. You can't spend a lot of time on that. Just a little bit of time. And then you say, we're not talking about that anymore. I've already explained it. She just kept, I don't know what it is with Thanksgiving. Y'all got mad about that. You couldn't cancel Thanksgiving if you tried. What are you going to do? How do you cancel Thanksgiving? Go from the Wednesday right to Friday? You just cancel Thursday? You'll cancel the fourth Thursday in November? I'm still going to my mama's house and eating turkey and dressing and collard greens and candied yams and macaroni and cheese. Can't cancel that. The Truth with Sherwin Hughes will be right back.
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0: me.
1: Come on, Stevie. And let me tell
2: you, girl, whatever happens this November, Wisconsin is going to end up with one of its most improbable governors ever. As a result of Tuesday's primary election, Republican Congressman Tom Tiffany will face Democratic Milwaukee County Executive David Crowley, who pulled off a historically narrow primary victory and a historically big upset over Madison State lawmaker Francesca Hong. I saw David on no less than 3 national interviews yesterday. That's a lot. He's getting a lot of attention.
1: Tom Tiffany's on Fox News right now.
2: Tom, did you say it over there?
1: Yes.
2: Don't nobody care what's going on Fox News. He's more limited, I think, in like big, widely broadcast media. I think there's more NBC News, MS Now, CNN, and a whole bunch of other subsidiaries in which David can speak with credibility and authority. I think Tom Tiffany might be a little bit more limited because I just don't see Tom Tiffany going on CNN or MS Now or whatever. What makes each of these men unlikely governor? Let's start with Crowley, whose bid for governor appeared to be over last month when he dropped out of the race for 10 days and endorsed another candidate. I got to eat a lot of crow because I thought that damn thing was over. I did. And I saw the polls. And I know that in a primary, because they weren't really drawing any. I got to explain myself here. They weren't drawing any distinctions between one another. They weren't, oh, I agree with that. Oh, yeah, I agree with that, too. Yeah, we got to fully fund public education. Oh, yeah, no data centers. Except David Crowley's like, maybe data center. He's like, maybe a little data center. But they all, we're not AIPAC funded. They all were just agreeing on all of the things. And so the inconsistency of the in the race, out of the race, I thought the voters would look at that as, oh, here's something that we can see some contrast. But there was a very unusual combination of events that I don't think that anyone foresaw. So the impact and the power of Tony Evers' endorsement, it's got some weight. But I still stand firm. And I've been reading what other pundits are saying, and I'm reading stuff they're posting on social media and other journalists. Nobody is including the votes that Kelda took from Francesca. Like, that is the most obvious situation where Francesca lost at least 10,000 votes, minimum, because Kelda voters said that their number two choice was Francesca. Their third choice was David Crowley. So Kelda, Francesca, then David. So had Kelda dropped out, oh, absolutely, David would have received some of those votes, but Francesca would have received more. And with the 60,000 votes that Kelda got, quite honestly, unnecessarily, because she had no pathway to victory. Hell, we see more than 60,000 votes in a Milwaukee race for mayor. That's what she got to stay.

0: statewide. But she stayed in the race just to take enough votes from the leading progressive candidate because they represented the exact same space. It would be like Mayor Cavalier Johnson and David Crowley both running for governor and splitting the Milwaukee vote and then giving the nomination to Francesca. That is the best analogy I can give. Because, you know, Chevy wanted to run for governor, too. All y'all didn't know that? Up until fairly recently, Cavalier Johnson was mad that he didn't get in the race. I'm thinking to myself, bro, for what? You didn't want no nan part of that. You didn't want to be a part of that mess. That was some care. And look, Chevy might have dropped out, too. Oh, I'm gonna drop out of the race. I'm kidding. I'm going to get back in. Sorry, I'm going to drop out. Didn't check my calendar. Got a whole bunch of stuff. Got to drop out again. Chevy is fine as mayor because we don't really hold him to anything. We just get mad at him every now and again. Like, oh, the mayor should be doing more. But then you realize, what really can he do? When you think about it, really, really give it some thought. You can't lead the city of Milwaukee. Nobody listens. Even if you told the people in this city what to do. Because doesn't leadership, aren't they supposed to, like, direct you? Maybe not tell you what to do, but just, like, provide a roadmap or something. We wouldn't listen to Chevy. So I don't know why people even get mad at their quote-unquote black elected officials. You're not going to listen to them. Our elected officials aren't doing anything. Okay, let's say they are doing stuff. And they're telling us that we need to be more involved, more engaged. We won't listen to them. It's insane. Let's start with Crowley, whose bid for governor appeared to be over last month when he dropped out of the race for 10 days and endorsed another candidate, Lieutenant Governor Sarah Rodriguez, after seemingly going nowhere in the campaign. Then he jumped back in when the Rodriguez campaign abruptly unraveled and rode a very large surge to claim Wisconsin's closest gubernatorial primary in more than 80 years. Crowley would be the first elected Democrat from Milwaukee to win a governor's race since the 19th century. Wisconsin's first black governor, and at 40, one of its youngest. Of all of those things that were said, I don't think that people care all that much that he's younger. And that might even be a net benefit for him because I think we're sick of old people. Aren't we sick of old people? Just a little bit. Everybody's so old. And I can say that as someone who is fast approaching old. If I got too old, I don't even think I'd run for office because I'd say I'm too old. Like, I can't relate to the kids. I can't. If you can't relate to the kids, then you shouldn't be running for office to represent them. The kids are weird. They do weird stuff. They dress weird. They talk weird. Like, sometimes I see young people, I'm just like, ugh. You know, that's not the right attitude to have. If you want to represent people and run for office, you're not supposed to say, ugh, when you see young people.
1: Power is one hell of a drug.
0: It is, and it's also wasted on the powerful. And just like youth is wasted on the young, too. But I think we're sick of old people. So David being young, probably a net benefit, even though 40 is not, I mean, it's middle age, kind of. The strongest argument against him, it's not even his race. I don't think so. I think people are hurting so bad and want the state of Wisconsin to move in a different direction, like something that's somewhat independent from Donald Trump, just a little bit, because Wisconsin does have a bit of an independent streak. A little bit, or we used to. Because we'd elect people like Russ Feingold. Russ Feingold is not getting the respect that he deserves. History is not being nearly kind enough to him, especially when the Patriot Act passed 99-1. Russ was like, this is terrible. They're going to spy on you. Now look at us. The National Defense Authorization Act, plus the social media that we have right now, plus we found out, I don't know, about 10 years ago that our cell phone companies were doing data dumps to the federal government. All that stuff came from the Patriot Act. The Patriot Act allows the U.S. flock cameras. All this is Patriot Act stuff. Russ was like, y'all shouldn't, we should think about this. Shut up, Russ Feingold. America's under attack and they blew up the Twin Towers. Patriot Act. We need to have it. Russ was like, no. It's going to be real bad because it's going to be too much. Warrantless wiretaps. You can accuse anybody of being a terrorist. How do you think Donald Trump has the political motivation to say we're going to go after far left groups as terrorists? Because if you name somebody as a terrorist, even if they're not, they can be one of your political opponents. You can look at their bank accounts. You can look at their internet history. You can tap their phones. You can do all of this stuff and not even get permission.

0: permission from the court to do it. This is all Patriot Act stuff. I remember when the members of Congress all stood on the steps of the Capitol and sang God Bless America. And when I saw that, I wasn't like all warm and fuzzy inside. I'm like, this is a weird kind of indoctrination. Like, this is cultish. It's just something about September 11th that 25 years later has not sat well with me. Now, you know, every September 11th or there's about, I do my September 11th special. I always dedicate a broadcast to what happened on that fateful day because it changed the whole world. Between September 11th and COVID, I don't even. Do you remember getting to the airport 10 minutes before your flight? Come on in. Come on. But the metal detector just went off. So what? I remember because I flew out of Boston Logan. Boston Logan was one of the airports that the hijackers flew out of, right? So I was in Boston for a week. This is back in 2000. And we're in Boston for a week, and I bought a fake Rolex watch off of a street vendor. It was like 20 bucks. It looked real to me. And so we're on our way. We get to the airport. We're about to get on our flight. And so I got this gigantic fake Rolex on my wrist. Like this, I'm telling you, I don't even think we had to like take off watches and empty your pockets going through airport metal detectors. Most people don't remember this. Back before September 11th, you just walk through and, oh, okay, what do you got in your pocket? All right, go ahead and get on the plane. Like we just never even suspected. I just know that it was, security was lax. So I go through that metal detector. And it goes off like crazy, like goes nuts. And I look back at the security guy. He was like, ah, go ahead. I could have had 37 shotguns, 27 box cutters, an Uzi. Just let me go. But then less than a year later, maybe they took advantage of that lax security and they flew out of Boston Logan. And you know what happened after that. But I've always been very skeptical of what happened with September 11th, because of the amount of power that we then ascribe to the executive branch. We created the Department of Homeland Security. And what does that do? It spies on Americans. Take a break, come back. Probably continue ranting about stuff. What day of the week is September 11th on? Am I on air that day? Is that a day during the week? That'll be fun. Because you guys all get triggered. September. Wait, September's next month. This is August. September 11th. Oh, it's a Friday. Oh, baby, mark your calendars. The Truth with Sherwin Hughes will be back.
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first-gen postdoc says, Boston has some incredible seafood, by the way. I like Boston, actually. Everybody says the people in Boston are mean. They're no worse than Milwaukee people. Milwaukee people are horrible. We're nice to everybody else. I think we all hate each other, though. Milwaukee folks are weird. We're not inherently friendly, I don't think. If I'm out and just a random person, and this shouldn't be, and maybe we're too guarded and too defensive. Maybe that's what it is. But if I'm out minding my business, hanging out with some friends or whatever, and a random stranger comes up to me and starts talking, I'm like, ugh, who are you? Leave me alone. I don't know you. Get away. I think too many of us, let me speak for myself. I'm not speaking for y'all. Some of y'all are probably really friendly. I think we go out to hang out with our friends and our family. We go out to hang out with the people that we're out with. We don't necessarily go out to meet people. Because if we went out to meet people, I think more people would go out by themselves. If you go out by yourself, which you should be able to do, and I've done it before, but it's kind of weird. It's a little bit weird. If I go to a bar by myself, you look, men at bars by themselves, you look kind of lonely and creepy. And if you're a man by yourself and you happen to start up a conversation with a woman, you look like a pervert. That doesn't mean that he is a pervert. You just, you look like one. And then a woman who goes out by herself, well, we know what that is. She's a prostitute, obviously. She's looking for a date. That's, and no, that's me just being stereotypical, but it's just kind of weird, isn't it? Somebody goes out by themselves. I'm going out to eat by myself. I'd rather enjoy it because the bill is a lot less. It's not like, so if I go out to take myself out to eat, the bill is $20. Let's say I go to Solito Lindo and I get my cheese enchiladas and my rice and my beans, okay? With tip, $20. Best $20 you can spend, by the way. But let's say I went with another person. Doesn't even have to be a date. If I just went with another person, I order the exact same thing and they order whatever they order. So if I go by myself, it's $20. If you go out to eat with somebody else, it's $140. Not worth it. No, thank you. And then they order more food than you, more expensive food. They drink more than you. And all of a sudden we got to split the bill, but I don't say nothing. I just split the damn bill. I'm not one of those people. Well, I only had this and I only owe $6.22. No, you split the damn bill. And if you don't like the people that you're going out with because they may be heavy orderers, then don't go out to eat with those people at all. But there is something weird about going out by yourself. I don't think Milwaukee folks are particularly friendly, but people that come to visit from out of town always remark on how friendly Milwaukee people are. And I'm thinking to myself, where are you going? Like where? Or maybe when we find out that somebody's from another city, we're real nice to them because we're wondering, why in the hell would you come here for what? Because we see the problems, or at least I do. And then I'm starting to read all these different lists where Milwaukee is becoming a destination. There are people that are moving from like Chicago people.

0: Well, this is their number one destination. They're moving to Milwaukee. In fact, you got people from all over the country that are now starting to discover the city of Milwaukee. I don't know if that's a good thing or a bad thing, because I tend to be a little skeptical of outsiders. Like, what are you bringing? I hope you're not bringing more problems and bringing more trouble like the Chicago people did back in the 80s and the 90s. Y'all brought the worst of the worst and all of the crime. They made the crack epidemic worse. I don't know. Illinois people like drugs. I think that's what it is. I mean, they got legal weed.
1: I got drugs in my booty.
0: And that's exactly how they bring the drugs up here from Illinois. We're not a particularly friendly place. I mean, just look how mean the Democratic primary got amongst the supporters of the different candidates. And a lot of those supporters were incredibly insufferable. And it's unfortunate because the candidates were very nice to each other. I could see if the candidates were going back and forth, if they were sparring, and if they were, you know, disrespecting one another on the campaign trail. They all smiled at each other and shook hands. Never really challenged one another, but boy, oh boy, did some of their supporters really go at it. Yeah, I never really understood people saying, oh, Milwaukee is such a lovely and nice place. And another one they'll say, oh, your downtown is so clean. Probably. Go a little bit north or a little bit south, though. Just a little bit. You don't even got to go far if you think downtown is so clean. Go ahead and go into the neighborhoods. In fact, venture into a neighborhood like late February, early March, and see if you keep that same energy. Milwaukee is so clean. In the wintertime, people literally throw anything and everything in the snow. And then it snows again and the garbage gets covered by the snow, and they'll throw more garbage and it gets covered by the snow. And then when we get our big thaw, people, like, there's a whole couch. People left a mattress and a bed frame. People will leave a Chevrolet, just a whole car. And, oh, look, the snow melted. Hey, somebody left their car here. And all of the, just the trash and the garbage. It's so bad. We have to have citywide neighborhood cleanups. So that's why I see the contrast and folks saying, oh, Milwaukee is so clean. Takes a lot of effort for that. But also downtown, like, there's people I see whose job it is to pick up garbage downtown. Isn't that crazy that you can make an income picking up garbage downtown? That's the craziest thing ever. I feel like I need to go into a September 11th rant. That's not what we're talking about. We're talking about the governor's race, and people need to be involved and engaged. And you got to make sure that David Crowley is given grace to travel to other parts of the state, because he's going to be talking to the country people and the rural people. He's going to spend just as much time talking about rural farmland as he is issues in the city of Milwaukee. And I don't want any of us here to feel left out because David is not talking about the problems in Milwaukee. Just let him. Let him convince all of those other people that he is trustworthy enough to get their vote. Let's get him elected governor, and then we can have all the conversations about all of the things. Okay? All right. Take a break. Come back. Continue chatting. I don't know. Maybe we'll talk to Xavier about his love life. Things going okay for you?
2: Yeah. They're always very interesting.
0: I'll bet they are. You like women with dirty feet, though.
2: No, I don't. Actually, cleanliness is one of my pet peeves. I can't deal with any kind of weird smells.
0: Oh, God, so bad.
2: Yes, weird smells, that's automatic. No.
0: But you said a girl from River West, and they all...
2: She was very nice, very put together, professional woman.
0: What does she do?
2: She's a midwife and a teacher. A professor, I should say.
0: She's real liberal, ain't she? So she delivers babies.
2: Yes. Oh, no, she's like way more left-wing than I am.
0: What? So yeah. She's a communist.
2: Oh, yeah.
0: So she's a Bolshevik.
2: Oh, yeah. She had me defending the police. She was talking about getting rid of police and everything. She had me defending the police, that we need them.
0: Oh, man, I couldn't deal with that. That's too much. I don't like talking politics with someone I got personal interest in, unless we totally agree, but I'd rather not talk about it, because if somebody has a weird view, like, I won't like them anymore.
2: Oh, no, that makes it interesting for me. I like a little confrontation.
0: Clearly. All right, let's take a break. Come back. The Truth with Sherwin Hughes on 101.7 FM. We'll be back shortly.
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0: Jasmine Jazz West says, what? I love a solo meal or a solo live music poetry slam. Oh, absolutely. Sometimes going to things by yourself is very liberating because you can just experience it just on your own. You don't got to deal with another person. I've gone on vacation by myself before. I wouldn't necessarily recommend that for everybody. If I go to a city like Las Vegas, oh, I don't need another human being with me. Las Vegas is absolutely everything that I need 24 hours a day, 7 days a week. In fact, sometimes taking another person with you will slow you down. I once vacationed with a girlfriend. I don't know if I'll ever do that again. No, thank you. Women are not for vacationing with. There's no way.
1: What?
0: Hell no.
1: I always have fun.
0: No. They want to do different stuff.
1: No.
0: Well, here's the thing. I'll vacation with a girlfriend, but just don't make me come with you when you go do woman stuff. I'm not going shopping with you. I'm not going holding your bags while you shop. You go and look at stuff that you ain't even going to buy. I'm not going and doing all that. I want to chill. I want to rest. When I go on vacation, I like to vacay.
1: You have women that want to go shopping on vacation?
0: Good God, yes.
1: Oh, okay.
0: Lord have mercy. Especially women with money. Yes. Yeesh. No thanks. Because they just... So when I don't put an itinerary together.

0: not trying to say, oh, well, I got to do this, and on Tuesday we're going to do this, and on Wednesday we got to do it. We got to go. No, no, no, no, no. How I feel when I wake up determines what we're going to do. Some days I want to chill. I don't have to make the most of every single moment. I don't have a scarcity mindset. Like, we have to do all these things. Like, I don't want vacation to be stressful because now you got to fit in all this stuff. You got to be here by 5 o'clock and reservation is at 7. And I just want to chill now. I'm a leisurely kind of person. In fact, when I go on vacation, I like very nice accommodations. I don't like hotels anymore. I like Airbnbs because if you live in a house, when you go on vacation, you also want something similar to a house. And if you have an Airbnb, you can go to the grocery store. You can buy food. You can prepare food right there at the Airbnb instead of having to eat out every single meal. That gets tedious. And also, sometimes you get a hotel room, ain't no refrigerator. Where are you going to put your leftovers at? I don't like that. I'm real specific when I vacation. And I just got to, or go on vacation. She does her thing. I do my thing. We meet back up for dinner. But because it's a woman, you always got to be mindful of a woman's safety. I'd be like, all right, now be careful. Don't get stolen because we're in Florida. So if you get stolen, I'm not going to know how to find you. So you got to. You got to protect yourself now because I'm not there to look after you. That's fine. Come meet up for dinner. I'll see you later on tonight. I'm going to chill. I'm going to go down to the beach. I'm going to go do my little thing. Can't go on no vacation with him. But no, doing things by yourself is great. It's liberating. But I was just mentioning if you went to a bar by yourself, if I know people there or if I know the owner or the manager, that's a little bit different. But just walking into a bar just solo by yourself and just sitting there at the bar all hunched over, you look like an alcoholic. You look sad. You look depressed. Hi, bartender. Let me get a gin and tonic. Oh, I'm just a little lonely. Because you can't even really approach people anymore. You can't. It's weird. If somebody comes up to me that I don't know, it's weird. Is that me? Especially men. Men want to talk to you at the urinal. Don't do that.
1: You've had that happen?
0: Yeah, I had that happen here at the Third Street Market all going pee-pee.
1: See, that's why I go to pee. That's why I go pee in the stall.
0: I was thinking about it. I need to not.
1: It's way better. You don't have to worry about people looking at you, talking to you.
0: I don't want to. Here's what it is. This is probably going to come across as weirdly homophobic, but I promise you it's not. Or maybe it is. Well, let's discuss it. Maybe we can use this as a counseling session for me. Even if I know you, okay, and we're both at urinals that are, I guess, parallel, right next to each other, parallel. We're at parallel urinals, okay? You're doing your thing. I'm doing my thing. There's only one thing you should be doing in a urinal, okay? So I'm doing my thing. He's doing his thing, okay? I don't want to engage in conversation with another man while we are both holding our penises. That's not the time to talk. It's just not. Wait until we've finished, zipped up, and then we're at the sink washing our hands. Oh, hey, Sherwin. Hey, man, how are you? Oh, man, I'm good. How's things going? Oh, okay, cool. Everything going all right? Hey, yeah, yeah, yeah. How's the family? Our family is good. And then you get your paper towel. Oh, here's a paper towel for you. All right, thank you, man. And then that's when you talk. But not when we're both at the same time holding our respective junks. That's not when you talk. But I also have to realize that some people are just inherently really super friendly and outgoing. And that's just weird to me.
1: No, that's weird.
0: I'm an introvert, 100%. I am every definition of an introvert. I gain energy in small groups. I lose energy in large groups. I can do big meetings and big events. I can do keynote addresses. When they did the Trayvon Martin rally and you had 3,000 people in front of the federal courthouse and I emceed that, oh, I absolutely can do it. But I'm so exhausted afterwards. People exhaust me. And they may wonder, oh, Sherwin, how can you do radio every single day as an introvert? It's just me and Xavier here. I'm talking to one person, basically. And Linda and Bob. That's basically how I see it. Maybe Vanessa. Maybe Jasmine Jazz West. Reginald Jones, he simply talks to himself, so he doesn't even need anybody. Even if there was nobody in the YouTube chat, he would just be carrying on a conversation about, you know, cucumbers, asphalt, astrology, chicken legs. He just kind of types just to himself for 3 straight hours, sometimes in a different language. He's just happy to be typing things to people. So it's very possible to be an introvert. In fact, you'll find a vast majority of us in this industry are fairly introverted people. Maybe not Homer. I think Homer probably likes the big crowds of people. Well, he does that birthday party for the kids every year, which, oh, speaking of kids, you know, it's almost that time here in Milwaukee. The time in Milwaukee that I think is almost bigger than the gunshots, New Year's Eve and Christmas, Easter, even Thanksgiving, which Francesca Hong wants to get rid of. You know what time I'm talking about. It's a very special time of year. It's very exciting. It's full of jubilation and celebration. Lots of revelry this time of year. Back to school, where you're going to have a backpack giveaway every 19 seconds. Oh, I've already seen some of the ads and the commercials and the PSAs. I was watching local news this morning, and they're talking about doing all these different backpack giveaways. You know, Irish Fest starts this weekend if you want to go and, I guess, get drunk, because that's what the Irish do. No. Don't get mad at me because I say the Irish are drunk. Look at the mascot of Notre Dame. It's a little small Irish midget with his dukes up. The Irish are fighters. They're violent people, and they drink lots of alcohol. To get into Irish Fest, you can bring school supplies. So we are in that season where we provide all of the school supplies because we want to fully fund public education. And so we get the kids backpacks and have school supply drives and backpack giveaways, but won't teach the damn kids how to read. The Truth with Sherwin Hughes will be back for hour 3.
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12: When I met both of them, it was like my missing pieces were found. 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If you're considering adopting a teen, just do it. 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

0: 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Let's talk to Linda. 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
1: Good morning, America. Good morning, Professor. It's a great day in Milwaukee.
0: Every day is a good day.
1: My new saying.
0: Every day is a good day.
1: That's my new saying. I'm saying going forward, it's a great day in Milwaukee. But that's called energy overstimulation or drainage, Sherwin, when we are like in a crowd as opposed to in the studio, because we are more than skin and bones, for real. And yeah, that's really great that you tapped into that too, because we need to be aware that when we are around different energies, that it can drain us or overstimulate us. And we have to balance the two. But yeah, that's really interesting subject to delve into. But back to Crawley and how we move forward from here. Yes, I want to work in his campaign. And yes, I want to, bring forth the best of us and kindness and, in our conversations and how we represent ourselves and assert our needs. And yes, I did type up a list last night of our political agenda, and I want to give it to Crawley. Yes, I want to work on this thing, Sherwin, because this is our moment. This is our moment. We have to seize it. And I really love the culture and the climate of the truth with Sherwin Hughes, man. We need to just really be in that studio. I'm just saying, the fireplace, the music, Sherwin going down with his, his lecture, man. I could just see it.
0: No,
1: it's so beautiful.
0: No, it's not.
1: You're creating a culture, is what I'm saying, and it's really beautiful.
0: Oh, thank you, Linda.
1: So
0: that's a nice thing to say. But your agenda for the Black people that you want to share with the Democratic nominee. Why now? Whatever your agenda is, don't just wait until David Crawley runs for governor or becomes governor. That should be an agenda that you can help to implement in the meantime, because then what happens to your agenda if he doesn't get elected? It just goes away.
1: Well,
0: you do still have
1: the
0: city government.
1: The agenda hasn't changed.
0: County government.
1: It hasn't changed since 1964. It's just that we are rewording it to where it is not a Black issue, but a civil rights issue.
0: Civil rights issues are black issues. But hold on, when you make it a civil rights issue, you got to include it's going to be the gays, and it's going to be the Asians, and it's going to be the Mexicans,
1: exactly.
0: It's going to be immigrants. Hold
1: exactly.
0: on, Linda. Wait a minute.
1: Exactly.
0: Linda, nope, bad idea.
1: Because
0: let me tell you why. Because we got specific interests.
1: All of our issues are human issues. Remember, we said that all of our issues are human issues. So therefore, when we express our political agenda, we're talking about human issues, man.
0: Linda, that's very nice in a world that is completely and totally colorblind or post-racial. They're all human issues. You are correct. But people are going to see race first. Race leads. Race is politics. Race is division. Race segregates children from certain schools. Race segregates geography. Race segregates this entire city. The votes that David Crowley got, if you look at the line, it is literally drawn right along race. So I understand your human agenda. But if people that will be there implementing that agenda see race first, it's not a human agenda anymore. Also, I would caution against us as Black people who have been marginalized better and harder and more effectively than any of these other groups, combining our issues with theirs, because we're going to get put at the end of the line.
1: I understand, but you also said that we need a character like Obama, and Obama was for human rights and issues. And so I am saying that we
0: But wasn't
1: need to
0: that the biggest criticism,
1: issues.
0: Linda, when we watered down our agenda to incorporate everybody else? Because what Black people do is we
1: down.
0: Become people pleasers, and we allow everybody else to get opportunities, and we support them, and they never come and support us. So what's on your agenda? Can you tell me what it is? Do you have it in front of you? Now I'm curious. What's your agenda?
1: I don't have it in front of me. I have it on a USB and on my laptop, but I did cover some of that last night on your Hughes Views 414.
0: What's
1: remember?
0: One of the, I don't remember. He was doing a lot of jaw jacking.
1: Okay.
0: What's one thing?
1: I was saying, for one, where he started from at the Sherman Phoenix, developing our community.
0: Okay.
1: Because we have groups that are taking back their community, such as the Sherman Phoenix, such as Bronzeville, such as Amani. We have homes that are being built in Amani, and they're taking back the power of their communities. They're saying and asserting pride, black pride in these communities. So I'm saying that politically we can develop our communities. That's not saying black. I'm saying develop communities that are working.
0: Okay.
1: That's one.
0: Right.
1: Another is investing in those communities with job access and training.
0: Okay.
1: For the youth and older, you know, connect with businesses, attract businesses back to Milwaukee, offer them incentives, you know, to work with qualified and upcoming interested youth and stuff. You know what I'm saying?
0: Oh, that all
1: we
0: makes
1: got
0: sense.
1: What it takes. We just have to invest in what we got.
0: All right, Linda. I hear
1: all
0: your
1: right,
0: passion.
1: Now, don't get me stirred up here this early.
0: I don't want to get you stirred
1: but
0: up.
1: But I do, Sherman, I can see us in our election gear. Man, come on now.
0: We're
1: going to make this work, and we're going to make it fun. Hello.
0: When you say us, who do you mean by us? Not
1: you,
0: me.
1: You and me. You and me.
0: I can't do that, Linda.
1: What? One and one makes two in a tree. Singing.
0: Wait, Linda, are you high? Did you smoke a little weed this morning?
1: Talk to you later,
0: okay.
1: Sherry.
0: All right, then. Okay. Why they always got to make it weird? I think her agenda makes a lot of sense. Investing in what we have and developing the community. Now, those are all great things, attracting jobs, providing incentives. Now, we need a workforce, though, because if we bring jobs here, which is very possible, Milwaukee is a hot place. It is. A lot of people want to come here. A lot of businesses, companies want to relocate here. Cost of living is reasonable, even though our housing has gone up in price because a lot of people are not selling. So there's a scarcity on the housing market. It's still a lot cheaper than other Midwestern cities. A lot of activities, a lot of culture, a lot of restaurants. We're on a lake. That helps. Fresh water is a very big deal. Fresh water is a leading industry here in the 21st century. So I think we have a lot of the trappings of what could be an international city. Now, something that we are missing, and this is a throwback to the segregation, is we don't have a more solid public transportation infrastructure, and them damn scooters ain't it. I hate the scooters. I don't want the scooters because the people that get on the scooters are irresponsible on the scooter. I got to park my car. I got to watch out, make sure somebody ain't coming on a scooter, because if I open the door to the Tesla and you hit the Tesla door, I'm going to be more concerned about my door. Damn scooters. Don't do it. We need trains. Light rail, high speed rail, commuter rail. Got to have the trains. We need them. People don't like the streetcar. The streetcar is supposed to expand. I want to be able to hop on a train. I want to be able to hop on a train in front of my house, take the train all the way to work. I don't want to have to drive my car all the time, all the places. I've taken a streetcar before. Pick me up and drop me off at the same goddamn spot. Didn't go anywhere. I shouldn't say that. It goes, you know, it's in the Third Ward, and then it goes over by Cathedral Square. You know, and then it goes over by the Points East area where you got the Pick and Save and you got the Panera Bread. It goes, it's got a little loop. It's got a little 2.2 mile loop. It's okay. We need to expand it, though. Transportation is extremely expensive. Having a vehicle is expensive. You got to maintain the vehicle. You got to buy the gasoline for the vehicle. You got to put oil in it. You got to insure it, and depending upon where you live, your insurance rates might be very, very high. You know that they can raise your insurance rates based on your credit score? That's not fair. So if that's the thing that we're missing, we can't grow as a region. And Cavalier Johnson, who's the mayor of the city, he has a very ambitious plan. He wants to grow the city of Milwaukee to 1 million people. In fact, I think the plan is called Grow Milwaukee. Where are you going to put 1 million people? Where? I don't. That's too many people. That's. You got to think this thing through. Got 590,000 people now. Doubling the number of people that live in this city. So everywhere I go, I'm going to see twice the people. No, thank you. We don't even have the highway infrastructure to double the amount of people, because that's double the amount of cars. That's double the amount of traffic. Now, it's also more tax revenue. It's more income tax revenue. It's more sales tax revenue. But there's a bunch of drawbacks to having all of those people. I like Milwaukee just the way it is. It's not too crowded. Even when traffic is bad, it's not really that bad. You can move about kind of freely. But we can't expand the metro area until we get more public transportation options. But for some reason, it's just not, it's not a politically expedient topic. If David Crowley, as he's campaigning all throughout the state of Wisconsin, and David is going to come back with all sorts of conversations and information that we never would have heard here in Milwaukee, because people that live way somewhere else, they got different issues, legitimate issues, but just not the same as ours. Our issues are more urban related. He'll lose the race if he talks about expanding transportation options, because you know what that means? It means integration. You can't talk about that because the white people, God bless the whites, they've moved as far away as they possibly can. They used to just move to Wauwatosa or Franklin. Now they got to go further. They used to just move to Brown Deer. You know what we did to Brown Deer? Holy smokes. Brown Deer is the one of the blackest communities I think I've ever seen in my entire life.
2: I feel like it's a good mixture of you know, black and white.
0: It's black.
2: At least where my parents live, I don't know. I feel like it's...
0: No, it's diverse.
2: It's very diverse.
0: It is.
2: Compared to Milwaukee, yes.
0: It's about damn near the same.
2: I don't know. I mean, it's anecdotal evidence, but, you know, my parents blocked to have a white family, a Hmong family, a black family.
0: Oh, the Hmongs are heavy in Brown. The Hmongs are kind of everywhere.
2: Yeah, they are. But I feel like it's very diverse. A nice, diverse middle class, upper middle class, you know.
0: It's trending poor.
2: Is it?
0: Oh, God, yeah. It's a little bit.
2: I don't know.
0: Yeah, some poverty in Brown Deer. They got a Walmart, bro. That's whenever you...
2: There's a Walmart in Brookfield.
0: You don't say.
2: Yeah.
0: Get out of Dodge. Uh-huh. Brookfield could be trending poor, though, too.
2: No, they would not let that happen.
0: You mean to tell me that there's no, I bet you there's Section 8 in Brookfield. It's just not publicized. There'll be Section 8 in Brookfield, but it won't be like a Section 8 complex. It'll be an apartment building where there are some people that are getting their rent paid by Section 8. Because if you qualify for a voucher, I think you can essentially live anywhere. And the federal government pays like 70% of your rent.
2: How do I get that?
0: I get on a waiting list. You can meet a woman that has it and just move in with her.
2: I don't. That's not my style.
0: You never lived with a woman before?
2: No, I would never.
0: Sometimes you have to, though.
2: No.
0: You say, well, why don't we split the bills?
2: Well, I mean, if it's that kind of situation, but I would never move in to another woman's house. That's
0: never.
2: That's
0: that.
2: Insane.
0: No, yes. Never that. She's got to move into yours.
2: Yes.
0: Yep. You ever gone through a woman's phone before?
2: Yep. One time.
0: Yep. Highly recommend it.
2: Only one time.
0: I recommend it highly.
2: Only one time.
0: Because you're going to find the same thing. They're very smart now. They'll randomly change their passwords. Or here's what's crazy. Like, if you go through her phone, mysteriously, she hasn't received any text messages since 2012. Like,
2: why do you need to go through a woman's phone? That's insane.
0: Oh, no, it's not.
2: That's toxic.
0: No, it ain't.
2: If you feel like you need to go through a woman's phone, you do not need to be with that woman.
0: Xavier, what do I do? I do editorial journalism. I investigate. I need to find the truth. I need to uncover the truth. I got to go looking for the truth. I got to go dig for the truth. I can't just accept what somebody says. If I interview a Republican, I can't just accept what they say. I go dig in their record. I go and search and I go research. I look at the background. I need the background. I don't care what you say to me. I want to hear what you say, the things that you don't say to me. I got to have it.
2: So
0: I got to have it.
2: So you'll be like, oh, give me your phone so I can look through it. Or you'll sneak. Oh, let me sneak.
0: I'm gonna get in that phone. If I'm getting serious, I just gotta know. I need to see.
2: The viewers should not call me toxic anymore. You are definitely the toxic.
0: I'll take it because I'm being called toxic by people that have stuff that's in their phone. And they think that by calling me toxic, I won't go through that phone. I'm going. I'm going to live in that phone. I'm going to live. I'm

0: o'clock in the morning, I'm wide awake, and I just sometimes you just wake up, and a voice will tell you, "Wake up, Sherwin. You can't trust her." Huh? What?
1: Yeah, that happened to me once, and you know, I had the urge to check the phone at 3 o'clock and 4 o'clock
0: It'll
1: in the morning.
0: It'll scar you,
1: and it scarred me.
0: Yes,
1: and you
0: sir.
1: Know, and I don't do it no more.
0: No. I would rather be scarred by the truth than live in a blissful lie. I got to know.
1: Well, I would say at least I'm glad I'm a very calm man, because if I wasn't, I would have been caught a case.
0: I was going to tell you something else that I did one time.
1: Oh, you can wait till we come back from break.
0: Yeah, I take a break. But I'm in that phone. Hell, I might even, look, don't let me get in the phone and don't let me change her password to now she got to ask me for her pass. Nah, I won't do it.
1: Yeah,
0: all
1: that's crazy.
0: Sherwin, can I use my phone?
2: For what?
0: I got to call my mama.
2: We'll call her. Here, call her from my phone.
0: Now, no, I'm kidding, you guys. I wouldn't do all that. But you got to go to that phone. Ladies, look in his phone. Go ahead.
1: Well, you know there's a such thing as secure folders, right? Where you can just put your text messages in there, and you can look through the phone all you want, and they want to be able to find it.
0: Ain't nobody doing all that. I'm not hiding stuff from me. It's my phone. Here's the thing. Go ahead. Go look in it. Get your feelings hurt. Here, we can talk about it. Here, let's start a conversation about it. Go ahead. Who is this? I'll tell you who it is. Come on, let's chat. Want to see your pictures? Want to see what she looked like last May? Come on. We can do all the things. Because I don't delete pictures.
1: Oh, yeah?
0: Hell no. No.
1: I put them in my secure folder.
0: That's insane to me. So sometimes I reminisce, and I'll be thinking about an ex, whatever, and like, I'm like, hey, how you doing? I'm like, oh, remember when we went here? And she'll be like, why do you still have that picture? Think about this. When houses burn down, what's one of the first things that people used to grab? Photo albums. I don't delete pictures. Who does that? That's not what you're supposed to do. Pictures are a reminder. They're a memory. Like, just like you don't throw photo albums away. Oh, I threw my baby pictures away because those are old. No, you keep that stuff. Those are mementos. Those are keepsakes. Those are heirlooms. I don't delete pictures. If you didn't want me to keep the picture forever, you shouldn't have sent it, because I'm keeping it forever. And guess what? If the breakup is bad, all my friends are going to see it too.
1: Oh, wow.
0: Oh, please. We have fun.
1: I never kiss and tell.
0: That's not, ain't nobody doing no kissing in them pictures, Jack.
1: I promise you
0: that. Okay, let me take a break. The Truth with Sherwin Hughes will be right back.
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2: 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Truth Family Fest, Saturday, August 22nd from 11 a.m. until 2 p.m. Special thanks to Educators Credit Union, American Family Insurance, Milwaukee Public Schools, Artists Working in Education, the City of Milwaukee, DCWS, AB, I don't know what's happening, AB Core, and Ascension, Milwaukee. They didn't have to spell Ascension phonetically. Who can't say Ascension?
3: I don't know.
2: And they even spelled it wrong phonetically. No, maybe they didn't. Okay. Go to the Truth Family Fest so I can stop reading this. Seriously, just go to it. Get a backpack. Even if you're not in school, just be a 50-year-old person with a backpack walking around. All right, what are we talking about? Going through phones?
3: Yeah, going through phones, being toxic.
2: There's nothing toxic about that. Just don't be a fool. Men are dumb. Gotta stop being dumb. No, not dumb.
3: You just gotta take whatever a woman says with a grain of salt.
2: What's the point then? I'd rather her just be honest. Like, yeah, sure, when I'm going out to a ladies' night, I'm gonna flirt with a bunch of dudes. I'm gonna let dudes buy me a drink, and if I like one and I find them cute, I'm gonna hang out with them. I might get his telephone number, and I might, you know, go on a date with him. Like, tell me that. I'm not even gonna get mad.
3: Yeah, if it was my girlfriend, I'd get mad. But if it's someone I'm seeing, I don't really care.
2: Girlfriends don't exist no more, bro. It's not.
3: It's not a thing anymore? Nope. I guess I haven't had a girlfriend in a long time.
2: You're together when you're together. When you're not, you're not. And also, I'm too old to be running around saying, this is my girlfriend. Like, this is my homegirl. This is my friend. I don't even say partner because that sounds too woke.
3: That's woke for you?
2: Yeah, my partner. That sounds gay. Like, what do you mean your partner? A partner, like, what, in crime? In business?
3: Yeah, your partner in life.
2: A partner in, I don't say, imagine a 50-year-old woman talking about, this is my boyfriend. First of all, grandma, what are you doing? You mean you got a boyfriend? I'm the girlfriend. You ain't been a girl in 30 years.
3: Today's 50 is a lot different than the 50s and the 60s and the 70s and the 80s.
2: It is, but it's still half a century old and very wise and very mature, or at least it should be. But don't run around here, I'm somebody's girlfriend. Listen here, Nana. Come on. And the other terms I don't like when girls call, me and my girlies are going out. You're not children.
3: Yeah, that's just, you know, it's a fun way to say they're hanging out with their friends.
2: That's infantilizing women to where they can act like children and be irresponsible and not have to be, like, held to account. I'm just a girl. I used to date a girl. She said, I'm sure when I'm just a girl.
3: Yeah, girls say that all the time.
2: That means that I can't be responsible for what I do. You can't trust me. I'm just a girl. I don't know any better. Okay, but then you want us to vote for one of you for mayor and governor? Well, of course, but I thought you were just a girl. Could you imagine like getting a female governor and she messes the policy up real bad or votes or does the wrong thing? I'm just a girl. What do you expect from me? Governor is hard. Too hard. I'm just a... And I will allow you to be just a girl, but then you allow me to be just a man.
3: And what does that entail?
2: Do whatever I want. No, I don't know. Whatever men do. What do men do? Work hard.
3: Be cool. Dominate.
2: Get yelled at. Don't talk back.
3: I don't know. I always talk back if I'm getting yelled at. I can't help it.
2: You can't. Even if she does something that's hurtful or damaging or threatening to the relationship, if you bring it up to her, she's mad at you for being mad at her. Or the tone in which you bring it up, because there clearly is never a good tone in which you can bring up a situation where a woman is to blame for something. So you just have to pretend like whatever problem it is just never happened, because you're not going to solve it.
3: No, not if you have a loving, open connection relationship. You can express your feelings to her and she will receive them, acknowledge them.
2: Be careful with that, too.
3: Well, you don't want to sound too girly, but, you know, just let her know, like, hey, I don't like what you did there.
2: And fair enough. She's got to be understanding. It's hard to find that. You get an understanding one, but also men can't be too emotional, and they lie when they say, no, how come you don't open up to me and share your feelings? Because if you do too much of that, because I don't think that women are prepared for us to emotionally unload on them, because there's things that we suffer through and deal with as men that I don't even know if women are equipped. And I'm not saying that the women don't have the capacity to handle it. They just don't want to hear it from their man, because then they're thinking, wait a minute, there can only be one emotional person in a relationship, because she's got to reserve the right to be emotional, because that can be an excuse for why she does things irrationally. Well, I'm a woman. I get that right.
3: Well, you can express your emotions. Just don't be a crybaby about it. That's what women, that's why women think, you're just being too emotional, too crybaby. Too crybaby about it. You just got to come up front, be straightforward, and just express yourself. You don't got to be, oh, you made me feel this way. Just say it frankly and bluntly and leave it at that. And they will respect you for it. When you get all whiny and going up to these, typing these paragraphs about, oh, this made me feel this way and all this crybaby stuff, okay, then that's when the woman loses respect for you. Okay. But if you're up front, you know, and you're not too emotional about it, they will respect that, because that's what women want. They want you to express your feelings, but they don't want to feel like they have to baby you.
2: Good Lord.
3: I feel like that's game right there.
2: You think so?
3: Yeah. It's working for me.
2: So, but also, we're in different places in life. Like, I admire listening to, like, your perspectives on things. I think it's fantastic. So, when you get to be old like me, you do not fashion your responses to a woman or your explanations or even how emotional you are in a way that makes her comfortable, because that's gaslighting. I'm going to express myself the way I feel it. And if she doesn't like that, then that's not a me problem. That's a her problem. Like, I'm not going to, like, well, I have to explain myself and talk about my emotions like this. No. I'm going to explain it to her just how I feel. And if I feel like I have to change my explanation or change my tone to suit her, to not tip her off, then that woman is gaslighting me, and that's what's toxic. If I can't express myself the way I feel it, then she ain't the woman for me. And no hard feelings. Just move on.
3: Well, yeah, you can express yourself, and if your feelings are crybaby, then expect to be disrespected and, you know, not taken as seriously.
2: Yeah, and that's not for me.
3: Are you, do you whine when you're expressing yourself?
2: Depends on what it is. If I'm sick, yep.
3: Sick is different.
2: No, it ain't. Still whining.
3: I'm
2: helpless when I'm sick. I can't do nothing.
3: Oh, yeah, that's the best.
2: Yeah, I can't. I need to be carried. Like, pick me up. But sure, when you weigh 250 pounds. Well, come on. Let me get on your shoulders.
3: You don't have any wheelie chairs around your house?
2: A who?
3: Wheelie chair, you know, like the little the chairs that you're on.
2: Chairs
3: right
2: with
3: now.
2: Wheels.
3: Yes, wheelie chairs.
2: No. Oh. No.
3: Can't be carted around your house then.
2: She's going to carry me. I carry her when she's down. You need to pick up the slack.
3: You must be dating a very strong woman if she's going to pick up a 250-pound man.
2: Like, hey, baby, I'm sick. I need to go to the bathroom. You get on your back. Come on.
3: Oh, yeah. See, yeah. Yeah. On, yeah. Man. Yeah. That's some baby activity.
2: Mahdi says smart women will always push back and keep secrets. Linda's just going off on God knows what.
3: I think we're having some real talk here, and I don't know.
2: Aaron says, I think there's a few accountable women in the chat. I don't, if there is or if there isn't, that's irrelevant. I'm just talking about stuff. I'm just expressing things. Because men are too, they're afraid of their women. They just don't say anything. And then they wonder, how come you don't talk to me anymore? And also, they'll use stuff against you in an argument. Like, that's not fair. You're not supposed to do that. You open up to somebody and they use it against you. Oh, that's not nice. You don't do that. I'm being vulnerable with you, lady. Don't do that.
3: Well, you just don't want to open up the whole thing, you know. You can be vulnerable, but be shielded.
2: I'm going to express, because I'm used to just telling my feelings. Because I do it for work. Like, I don't hide nothing. I just come out with anything and everything. I'm not going to walk around on eggshells or tiptoe around a woman because of how she might take it. I don't care how she takes it. Because then I have to be mindful of, like, I might have the issue. I have a problem. We have a problem. There's an issue, right? But then I can't also have this issue and have this problem and want to solve the problem, but then be sensitive of how she's going to take it. Be an adult. Because here's what's crazy. And also, you can't tell a woman what to do unless you're her boss. It's crazy. In
3: the
2: household,
3: can tell a woman what to do all the time.
2: And certain, in the bedroom, in different circumstances, a woman will take more direction from a boss that she hates than a man that she loves. I'm going to take a break, come back, talk to Al on the other side. I know Al's going to have a lot to say. Her boss showed her, yes, oh my God, yes, sir. Oh. Hey, sweetheart, can you shut up, I'm not helping you with nothing. Boss be like, Lucinda, can you stay late? I'll stay all night. Lucinda, can you come in early? I won't even go to sleep tonight. I'll just come in at 3 o'clock in the morning.
3: I think you're scarred.
2: You just ain't been there yet, bro. I think ignorance still is bliss for you because I've been you, but now I'm me. And it's not even, I love women more than I love damn near anything on planet Earth. There literally is nothing more special, more beautiful, more important, and actually for the benefit of men, I think that is what the space that women occupy, 100%. But I'm also mindful. I also know that we put them on pedestals and we give them the princess treatment because somebody somewhere along the way, and maybe it was Hollywood, maybe it was the media, told us that we need to do that, and they take full advantage of it. And that's the thing. Sometimes I like being a sucker. Sometimes I'm in the mood to be a sucker. Sometimes I know I'm getting played, but like, you know what? Let me just ride this out, and then it is what it is.
3: Yeah, sometimes the ends justifies the means.
2: It's the part that bothers me, though, and then I really got to take a break, is how they can have a man that will die for them. Because if I'm with a woman, I have to die for her. If I'm in public with her and a man is messing with her or attacking her, I got to kill that man or defend her, right? So I got to be willing to die for her. She ain't got to die for me, right? So I'm sacrificing potentially my life for her protection and her safety. And a woman will have a man like that, take care of her emotionally, financially, everything. And she can do things with no guilt and no remorse. Cheat with no, like, won't lose a wink of sleep. That's the part that blows my mind. So even in the times when I've cheated, I felt horrible. I was like, oh, my God.
3: Oh,
2: when
3: you're a cheater? Oh,
2: stop,
3: man.
2: Don't be silly. Don't be ridiculous. Everybody has. And if you say you have it, you're a damn liar. Because the problem, though, is, like, when you cheat, you know, I call it going on a mission. You go on your mission, and when you come home, for some reason, that's when she's the sweetest. She got dinner made for you. And honey, I knew that you had a long day, and you've been stressed out. I made a 7-course meal. She's wearing lingerie and heels. I'm like, oh, damn it. Look how nice she is. And you come home because you just went on a mission, and you can't even, because you're empty. You know what I mean? You emptied your clip out in the street. And I'm like, oh, man, this is.
3: Well, that's why you got the, you know, you got the blue pill for you.
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0: Let's talk to Al. Hello, Al. How are you today?
1: I'm doing good. I hear this conversation. I'm going to keep it 100. Men and women both got secrets. So y'all not going to tell everything. I wouldn't even tell everything. And both men and women, y'all got believable lies. Like some of y'all will be telling these lies like y'all went through this whole ordeal and it ain't never happened. You just did that to get that emotional lock on them. And then here's the thing about when some of you men cheat. Y'all be messy. Y'all change the routine. Y'all come home and then kick an argument out of nowhere just to pick her brain. And then the thing is when you cheat, and it's totally different for a woman. When you men cheat, you will go out there, put out all your seeds, get drained, and then when you come home, you can't shoot no blanks. You can't get it up. You don't even got the Cialis pen to lift it up. You know, so that's how y'all getting y'all cover blown. And this is what you men need to understand, too. When y'all get in these relationships, why do y'all get comfortable and then you let your body go? And I'm telling you this because I need y'all to understand. Y'all let yourself go to the point that your breast been looking like a pit bull that's been breastfeeding a herd of 13. And then you wonder why she's not trying to touch you. And then you let yourself go so much, then you got to fight back to get back and then the relationship end. Now, a woman can let herself go, but you have to realize she got a booty, she got breasts, and a

0: vagina, and men will ask anything to get a nut. 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If you go out in them streets all night, when you come home, you got to lay that pound down. You can't come home smelling like Motel 6 soap, and then you just want to lay there. She know you already been out in the street. So when you come home, you got to beat them guts out. And I don't mean you go down there slipping and snapping and eating for 45 minutes. She don't need all that. She wants that jackhammer. Just like, you know, when Bob was talking earlier, back in the 70s and 80s, they would love him up in Sheboygan and Iron Mountain, Michigan. The way he slammed them glasses down, he'd probably have about 14 kids if he was up here. But when y'all come home, you want to go to sleep. Y'all want to act like y'all going through all this stuff. And don't get it twisted. Women have their way of doing their stuff, too. But their stuff usually come out when the relationship ends and all that stuff. Because, see, the other player, he going to get upset because she done gave them Scooby snacks to somebody else. So her stuff always come out in the end. But when y'all do y'all stuff, you change the routine. Y'all kick off all these unnecessary arguments. And then y'all get y'all stuff busted up. That's why these dudes walking around here with the little window on the car busted out and the windshield, y'all not laying it down like y'all supposed to. But y'all got to stop letting your body go when you get in these relationships. You ever heard that old wife saying, nobody wants you but me? Because she knows she done got you fat. She done got you out of shape. Now your breast is hanging down to your waist. And, you know, don't no woman want to mess with no man who got a kangaroo pouch where she got to dig on the inside to pull the wee-wee out. Stop getting too comfortable, because you get too comfortable, then you're going to feel like, hey, I'm fat, funky, and musty. Well, I'm fine because she the only one who want me. And she be like, yeah, I got this MF right where I want you, so now I can do what I want. But if you stay on top of your game and you treat her right, she'll be afraid to do something. And then if y'all going to go out in the street and do whatever you do, take care of home. Make sure the bills is paid. If you get another woman pregnant, buy her a brand new car. Because you're going to have hell to pay anyway when it comes out. So why don't you just do it right from the gate and everybody can be happy. Have a good day. And make sure you stay up on your pH balance and don't bring home no diseases. And she'll be straight. Have a good day. Bye-bye.
1: Bye, Al. That should be a PSA instead of telling the parent to put the kid in car seat. That's a good PSA he just gave us. That was a great public service announcement, an announcement for the service of the public. So she'll have a guy that she has a lot of fun with. They'll go out and do adventurous things. Then there's a guy she can call for money. Then, of course, there's the intellectual guy and maybe the guy that makes her laugh. And so you, as one person, are competing with all of those men. And as long as she has quote unquote male friends, you can't tell her she can't hang out with her male friends because she's known them longer than you. I'm just going to go hang out with my male friend.
2: I'm that male friend. And I'm actually the friend.
1: Sure. And also any woman that you know also has several men that meet many different needs, because it's hard for one man to meet all of the needs. That's whatever. It's totally fine. We get it.
2: Well, it's kind of like guys do the same thing. I have many women for many different things.
1: There's also, and this one's important, there's a man that's always going to be in her life. Always. And I ain't talking about her daddy and her brother. Always. She's not letting go. No matter what. Going to be there forever. You might have met him. He might like you. And the two of them, when they get together, oh, they talk about you. You're never getting rid of him. He has been in her life through two marriages, four kids, boyfriends, through abuse, through when she was almost homeless. He was there when she got into it with her mama and her sister. He's going nowhere. You got to be okay with that. Take a break, come back. Going to get ready for the lunch break shortly. It's good to talk about other things other than all this politics stuff. Y'all don't care about politics, no way.
2: I love talking about this relationship stuff. It's really fun.
1: Yeah, men need to give our perspectives because men be scared. Married men are afraid of, they can't say nothing. You can't, as a married man, you got to get away from your wife and your family if you actually want to be free and you want to talk. You can't say nothing. Can't say nothing.
2: Sounds toxic.
1: Stop using the damn word toxic. Everything ain't damn toxic. Everything is not toxic. Oh, my God, everything is trauma and everything. No, it's not.
2: Yeah, I will say women nowadays, they always talk about how they have some kind of trauma.
1: And go get it fixed. Or they get triggered. That ain't my problem. You get triggered. Here's the thing. Some people are allergic to peanuts. I'm not going to stop eating peanuts. I love me some peanuts. No, I'm allergic to peanuts. Then go to the peanut-free zone. It's nuts over here.
2: When's the last time you had a Mandela?
1: When Zach made one.
2: Oh, that's a long time.
1: A couple weeks.
2: He's whipping out the Mandela right now.
1: All right, now. Take a break, come back. Truth for sure, when he was to be back shortly.
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1: 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Talk to Mike. Hey, Mike, how are you?
18: I'm good.
1: We can barely hear you, Mike. Let's fix that.
18: Okay, can you hear me now?
1: Much better, Mike. Thank you.
18: Yeah. I got a question. Now, I know David Crowley's running for governor. Now, I just want to know, like, how can he be a governor if he didn't run Milwaukee County right? He did not run Milwaukee County right. He did nothing for us. So why should I vote for somebody who, just because they black? That doesn't mean, you know what I'm saying? I'm looking at what his history is. And Milwaukee, I live in Milwaukee. It's a rough town. I ain't seen that man walk through the neighborhoods. I ain't seen him try to do anything for the black or anybody. You know what I'm saying? Poor. But now that he's running, everybody want to, you know, just vote him in office because he's black. I just want to know, like, what is he going to do to help the black community? I see poor people, homeless people. I see a lot of people. I just see a lot of things going on that he could have stepped in and tried to make a difference. But it's like he dropped, you know, the ball to go try to clean up somebody's own, you know, be a governor. But how could he govern if he couldn't even clean up his own backyard, which is Milwaukee County?
1: Don't vote.
18: Okay. Thank you.
1: You're welcome. Yeah, don't vote. We're just going to leave that right there. Just don't. Like, what is David Crowley, who's a county executive of a million-person county with 19 different municipalities, 19 different mayors, there's 19 different councils. Like, what is he supposed to do for black people? What do black people expect elected officials to do? Come wipe our asses for us? Come clean our houses? Like, what? No, I'm being realistic. If we're not doing much for ourselves, like, what are we supposed to do? And also, I would ask someone like Mike, because there's many like him, what are you doing? You very well may have more influence over your community, or at least over your household, than the county executive. What's he supposed to walk through the neighborhood? What's he supposed to do? Pick your garbage up? He executes county government. Probably 20 different departments. What do black people expect? And if you think that by voting for someone, they're all of a sudden going to do a whole bunch of stuff for us, that's insane. I'd rather you not vote. Just don't even trouble yourself with it, because we know we're not going to get 100% voter participation. And if you have the attitude, well, if I vote for somebody, they have to do a whole bunch of stuff for black people. You know, there's white people and Asian people. What if they all said that? What if a Mexican called and said, what are you going to do for us? Huh? What are you going to do to stop ICE and immigration? Nothing. Not anything. Can't do a damn thing. That's insane to me. That's basically saying you don't know anything about how the political system works. You don't participate. You probably don't know who your elected officials are. But to think that, like, that's insane to me. The vast majority of the work of improving our community has got to come from us. And if we think that we can outsource that, then we might as well be slaves. Might as well. That's just crazy. Like, what can you even do? Do you think parents can't even control their kids? What power does a single elected official have over somebody else's child and the behavior of kids? And how can an elected official stop you from wanting to shoot somebody? Well, the county executive said that we should not be shooting anybody. So you think people are going to listen to him? It's crazy, because, like, we'll blame somebody for not fixing us, for not helping us. You're not doing enough for us. But if they tell us what to do, we won't listen. Tell them to mind their own business. Stay in your lane. We're so duplicitous. And so what I'm going to say to those people, yeah, just stay home. Don't even trouble you. Don't even bother registering. Just if you think that somebody who's black is supposed to do a whole bunch of things for black people, then ask your pastor. What's your pastor doing for you? Maybe the pastor can do stuff for you. Let's talk to Gary. Hello, Gary. How are you?
19: Hey, good, Sherman. How are you? No, I just went to rebut what this guy Mike Carter said. And my question is, what is Tiffany going to do?
1: That's it. All right. Yeah, I don't know what he's going to do. I just get tired of hearing the question, Gary. What is he doing for us? It's like if there's garbage on the ground in the black community, that's an elected official's fault. Well, he didn't come and clean up the garbage. Who put the garbage there? Well, I did, of course. All right. Thank you, Gary, for your call. Gary. Do we have to have a civics 101 lesson? Like, I give those way too often. I like to think that I'm talking to folks that actually have an idea of how this thing works. voting for somebody is not automatically going to change your life, especially if you've screwed your entire life.

0: life up. Voting for someone means that you just elected someone, but your life is still screwed up. But also, do we want a person or an office or an office holder to have that much control over our lives? The only thing that we can ask that they do is provide opportunities and policies that make it easier for us to realize our full potential, to make sure that there is value in our work and that things are much more fair and equitable. That's the only thing that we can ask any of them to do. But if your life is screwed up because you made a bunch of bad decisions, electing somebody is not going to fix that. What do we learn today? We learned that you got to be careful when you expose your vulnerabilities to your partner. We also learned that Xavier cheats.
1: I'd never.
0: Oh, shut up.
1: Never.
0: You never little dabbling.
1: Nope.
0: Well, I got to go.
1: Not with your girlfriend.
0: What? Get ready for the lunch break. Goodbye.
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11: 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Perfectly imperfect. Beating in rhythm to the world you've created. But every time you drive after drinking, the music gets drowned out. Your life sounds pretty great. Don't let a buzz ruin it.

1.7 neutral, tap in MKE in the Jazzy Effect, JAZZIEEFFECT. Thank you all so much for joining us today. Hey, man, listen, I am extremely excited. Today is, we're going to switch it up a little bit. So I've been having conversations with Meech, Biko, different people. And they want me to be more vulnerable. So, Truth Nation, you know, I want to officially welcome you all into my world a step further by introducing people who are close to me, my best friends, people that I have conversations with, friends in general. And every month on the, every Thursday monthly, we are going to start having ladies' night. So, what does that mean? Right? That means today we are pulling up, unpacking it, and unwinding. Ladies edition. The girl code. What are we taking to the grave? Ladies, we got to have these conversations, right? The three lanes, sisterhood, motherhood, and relationships all fit under it. What do women owe each other? What do mothers carry silently? And what changes when love enters the room, right? So, you know, we have serious conversations on this show. You know, we talk about politics, culture, education. We talk about what's happening in our communities. But sometimes women simply just need the room, right? We need the room, the space to have conversations because we battle with different things on a daily basis. Again, I always talk about how we're the mother. Some of us are, you know, the fathers too. Doctors, therapists, all of the above. So this won't be a panel, a seminar, nothing like that. This is just a room where we can invite you into our world as we have real talk conversations about life, about sisterhood, all of the above. So once a month, I am bringing three of my real life friends, real life, not on social media, into the studio with me for Pull Up, Unpack, and Unwind, the ladies edition. We are going to laugh. We are going to disagree. You know, some people might even be irritated. But at the end of the day, it matters. The truth matters. Their voices matters. My voice matters. Your voice matters, right? And here's one thing we're getting off to later, into later. If your friends tell you something about her man while she's angry, does that information belong to you now or does it expire when they make up? Now, this is a difficult question because oftentimes us as women, when we are in relationships, you know, that's the only time pillow talking is granted. Now, I don't know if I can confirm whether or not it is the woman's responsibility to go back to her friends and report whatever it is that her man told her, right? Because I've been in this situation and I am a firm believer that whatever me and my man talk about is what me and my man talk about. If I have conversations with my sisters, my female friends, you know, it's more so about guidance and opinions rather than advice, rather than me telling the business. But there has to be some type of code when it comes to this. And I brought this up on radio before. You know, sometimes we end up in situations where our female friends, our sisters, they go through things in their relationships. They come and tell us, and then they expect for us to be kikiing in Meech voice, kikiing with the guy after you done told us everything he done did to you. No, ma'am. No, I'm sorry. I don't want nothing to do with this guy if he's mistreating you, right? So my take on that is don't tell me. If you don't want me to feel away, don't tell me. And we're going to talk about that later on at the 5:30 hour, my friends. My best friend, Sharika, and my dear friend, Kenda, will be joining us at 5:30 today. At 4:30, we have another special guest, 414 Life, will be in the building. We're going to talk about community. We're going to talk about the things that needs to be done in the city of Milwaukee. So, when we were teenagers, right, the girl code was don't date my ex. As we become adults,
that's still the code. But I think the problem we're having, specifically in Milwaukee, and if you are listening from other cities, I'm sure this happens where you are as well. But you begin to meet different people, right? Some men you know, some men you don't. And the problem is the city is so small that there is no way for you to figure out who's talking to who or who's in who DM and inbox or who like who, unless you have a conversation about it. And 9 times out of 10, what's been happening is you will see somebody, you will see your people.

0: couples or some your homegirl with, you know, kicking it with a guy, and you be like, hey, he was just in my DMs. Well, how was I supposed to know? You didn't tell me, he didn't tell me, right? So we need to talk about that. We also need to talk about what does loyalty between grown women actually look like, right? If your friend tells you terrible things about her boyfriend and they reconcile, can you overlook him? Can you ever look at him the same? Can you ever have that same relationship with him? If your friend is wrong in an argument, do you defend her publicly or correct her privately? You know your friend partner is cheating. Do you tell them? If you see your homegirl man out with it, now, for ladies, this is girl code 101. Like, this is more questionable for guys. If I see my homegirl man out with another woman, I'm telling. That's the only time I'm telling. But I'm telling. I promise you I'm telling. Fellas, I don't know how y'all get down. You know, a lot of times y'all talk more than we do. But I know for me personally, I'm telling. If I see my homegirl man with somebody else, I'm telling, period. You know, your friends tell you something deeply personal during an argument. Is that information ever? Are you ever able to talk about it if in the event the friendship ends? I don't believe that should be the case. That's something that, again, I have been through as well. I think part of the issues that we have when it comes to sisterhood, when it comes to relationships with women in general is, and this is what I teach my students and my daughter, stop telling your friends business when y'all get into it. That is so disloyal. That is so messy. That is so, like, it's a disgrace. I never understood women who did that, right? I've never understood a woman who goes behind her supposedly friend's back and tells her business just because they had an argument or just because they had a disagreement. Like, there's certain things that you have to take to your grave. There's certain things that you just don't do. And that's one of them for me. When it comes to accountability, right? A lot of times women have friendships in their sisterhood, and as soon as they get into an argument, they're not friends again. That one argument should never determine your friendship, right? Me and my friends hold each other accountable. If there's something I'm doing that does not, you know, sit well with one of my homegirls, they're going to tell me. If there's something that they do that make me feel a way, we're going to talk about it, right? And even if we do need a little break, it's okay. It's not the end of the world. We all are mothers. We have things going on. Life is life, right? But there are certain things, girl code, rules, all of the above, that should be followed. And the reason why I'm bringing this up is it's not anything that you guys haven't heard. Again, I tell y'all all the time, I'm not going to bring y'all something that I haven't been through. But when you take a look at the young ladies, right, whether you're an educator, a parent, or someone in the community, when you take a look at all of these fights that the young ladies are having with each other, 9 times out of 10, it's over a boy. It's over gossip. It's over somebody telling a business because they got into it. It's over them not being loyal to each other. It's over social media beef. And where do you think they pick this up from? They're picking it up from their mothers, the women in their life. They go and see how their mother handles her friendships, right? Y'all think children don't be listening? They be listening. They pay attention to everything. So when you over there at the crib and you having a good time, you playing spades with your friends or whatever the case may be, you on the phone talking and you talking mess about one of your friends, your daughter is paying attention to that. And that's how she's going to treat her friends. That's how she's going to treat her friends. So this segment is not only me being vulnerable and bringing you guys into my world so you can see my friends and how we get down, but it's to display sisterhood, to say, hey, especially amongst Black women, hey, We have to figure this out. The secret competition, the jealousy, the being mad at a woman over a chick that didn't even know you was messing with the chick, that has to stop. The young ladies are paying attention to us. So we have to figure this out. We have to take a stance, and I'm going to start by having my ladies edition every month so we can have these conversations, right? We got to go to break. When we come back, I have today's first hard question of the day. And fellas, you can answer this too. Can somebody be a good friend and still be a terrible person to tell your business to? I know y'all got some friends you like that. I love bro or I love sis, but I can't tell them nothing because they don't hold water. I want to hear from you, 833-212-1017. It's your girl, Jazz Tyler. Do not touch that dial. We got to go to break. 101.7 The Truth.
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Happy Thursday, Milwaukee. Thank you so much for tapping in. Do not forget to like and subscribe to our YouTube channel. Hey, check this out, man. Listen, again, we all know that here at Truth Nation, we have some real conversations. We talk politics, community, education, all of the above. But as you all know, when it comes to Jazz, Jazz got to lay it on you. Jazz have to give you real life scenarios that you can take with you every single day. And today, I am inviting you into my world. I am taking another layer off so you all can learn who I am and learn the people around me. So I've decided, you know, monthly to pull up, unpack, and unwind, ladies edition. I have my best friend Sharika and my friend Kenda and my friend Cece joining us today at 5:30 to have some

She's 54. I'm 38. She helps me realize who I am and who it is I want to be when I become her age. But most importantly, that generational gap, right? She's already been through things that I have been through. So she is someone who offers prominent advice, right? Great advice and guidance. And I think oftentimes what happens in sisterhoods and friendships, especially with those you're not related to, is if there's confrontation or something that's uncomfortable, a lot of us have been trained to not see eye to eye or do things that's considered as disloyalty, right? Like if you get into an argument with your friend and then you go and tell her business to another friend or somebody else because you guys are into it, that's just something that you don't do. That's girl code 101. And I was explaining the purpose of me doing this is because not only do I understand sisterhood and the importance of it, but as an educator and a mother, I see what happens in this city with these youth, the young ladies to be exact. They're running around here fighting, right? Acting a fool. And 9 times out of 10 is because of a boy. It's because of what they say, one of their friends backdoored them. They're disloyal, telling the business. And where do you think they get it from? They're sitting in the house with the mother who is gossiping on the phone about another friend. And then a week later, the daughter sees the friend come over like nothing ever happened. And then that begins to program to them to believe that treating your female friends or somebody that's supposed to be your sister, this is normal. And it's not. And not only that, because even outside of the youth with adult women, especially black women, we deal with secret competition and jealousy on a daily basis in our careers, in our personal lives, right? And I know there's some of you that's going to say, well, why would you want to be around women like that? Sometimes we are stuck in the quantity and not the quality. Sometimes it's this been my best friend since I was in grade school, or this has been my homegirl since I was in middle school or high school, right? Just because you've known someone for a long time does not make them a good friend. And we hold on to that and we ignore all of the red flags. You been knew that girl felt the way about you. That girl that called you her friend, you been knew she was in secret competition. You been knew that she wanted to sleep with your man. You been knew that she was jealous of you and that she been talking mess behind your back. But you've missed the red flags because you're looking at how long you guys have been friends, right? These are the things, these are the conversations we have to have. We have to have real conversations. What is it about another woman that makes you so insecure? Another woman you consider your friend or your sister that makes you so insecure to the point where you have to be envious of her. Or even if she's not your sister or your friend, it's just the fact that it's another woman and you're jealous of her. Listen, as a black woman, the thing I despise the most is having to go through difficult situations with other black women, especially black women who are in the generation before me. The things that I deal with at work, the things that I have dealt with at work, right? Because let's be honest, when you young and you vibrant, some black women who are older feel away. And when you're young and vibrant, some young women feel away about older women because they're more established. There's people who have friendships and relationships with people they've known forever, and their insecurity allowed them to be envious. They want that marriage that you have. They want that relationship you have. They want that job you have, that title, that attention you get. They want it. And instead of them saying, hey, this is what I want for myself, sis, put me in the game, put me on, they begin to do sneaky stuff and start to talk about you behind your back and backbite and so on and so on. And then now the sisterhood you once knew is no longer. There was a point in time where we didn't handle our friends and our sisters like that. Listen, I don't play the sis bro game. I don't play the sis bro game. There's a lot of women who call men their bros, but they really be cracking. They really be cracking them. Oh, that's my bro. Yeah, but y'all was just intimate like 2 months ago, sis. Stop playing. I don't play them games. If I call a man my bro, I don't even say bro. I say brother. If I call a man my brother, it's because he's my brother. If I call you my sister, it's because you're my sister. When I say, hey, sis, that's a term of endearment. That means, hey, black woman, I see you. I recognize you. I'm not envious of you. I'm not jealous of you. I want to see you win.

0: I'm going to pour into you because as a black woman, I understand what we go through on a daily basis. So if I call you my sister and I say, what's up, sis? I got love for you, right? It's a term of endearment. And we have to get back to that. We have to get back to the point of sisterhood, motherhood, relationships, the village. We all are dealing with things in our personal lives. And it's up to us to make sure that we have that support system. But I am unhappy with the way that society has been portraying friendships. When you look at social media, when you look at the reality TV shows, all you see is women, black women, backbiting each other, backdooring each other. Every time you turn around, they gossiping. They telling stuff that they ain't got no business telling, right? All for money, all for a check. There are certain things that you should not be willing to do for a paycheck. And selling out my sisters ain't one of them. Telling my sister business ain't one of them. Right? Fronting on my sister for a guy ain't one of them. But we gonna talk about that too. It's a lot of women who do, who go ghost whenever they get in relationships. Whenever they get a man, they don't want to, you ain't hear from them. They, you know what I'm saying? They, listen, I don't need the friendship if that's the case. But again, we're going to have these conversations because people are not talking about it. And when you ride around this city or you on social media and you see these kids fighting and these young ladies acting a fool, I'm telling you, I be in my students' business. You hear me? My students tell me everything. Miss Jazz, let me tell you what happened over the summer. So, you know, this boy, so-and-so, well, so-and-so, she was texting him when I was with him, and she supposed to be my friend. She was just spending a night at my house the other day. Well, why is that? How did that even come about? Because they don't understand. They don't, this generation does not have a code. And I know y'all have heard this before, not even just the young women, but the young men as well. They don't follow a code. Nobody is telling them to make sure that, hey, listen, when you have a friendship with a woman or a man, you don't go and mess with their whoever they're messing with. When y'all get into it, you don't go and tell their business behind their back or talk about them behind their back. Nobody is telling these babies this. They're watching their parents do this and think that this is normal. Again, these are the silent conversations. These are the silent situations that we don't have discussions about and it needs to be addressed. So today I'm going to open y'all up to my world so we can have these conversations so y'all can see what sisterhood look like and what it should be. We all go through trials and tribulations. You're not going to agree on everything, but it's how you react and how you handle that situation. Shout out to the chat. Madi said, people has better judgment when you invite them to your business. Be sharing your business. They will never see you the same. Once they getting they back blowed out. Madi, I'm trying to listen. I know I have, you know, people that I consider friends, family, associates. Whenever they get into a relationship, I don't hear from them. Whenever they meet somebody, I don't hear from them. Now, let me tell you this. There's a difference when somebody is dating and somebody is married. If my friends are married and I don't hear from them as often, that's because they are doing their due diligence. They're a mother, a wife. It's a lot that come with that. But for the ones who are not married, when they get into relationships and they go ghost over a man, they can't be trusted. They tell you their business and how he dogging them, and then they go back to him and act funny towards you. They can't be trusted. Period. Right? Ain't no eggplant that good. You understand? There is no eggplant on this earth that good to make me not want to talk to my friends. Now, maybe I ain't run into it yet. I'm just saying. Madi said, your world, you, yes, my world. I invite what I want into my world. So, again, if you are joining us today, we are talking about sisterhood, motherhood. I am introducing y'all into my world. I'm bringing my best friend and my homegirls to come and pull up. Man, we're going to have some conversations. We're going to get real. We're going to talk about it. Things that we should and shouldn't do in a sisterhood so that we can set an example for other black women as well as the young ladies, right? We also have 414 Life coming. We're going to talk about some things they're doing at 5 o'clock. The things they're doing in the community of Milwaukee. We got to go to break. Do not touch that dial. When we come back, I want to hear from you. 833-212-1017. It's your girl, Jazz Tyler, 101.7 The Truth.
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0: Direct. Hey, Truth Nation, do me a favor. Don't be shy. I don't bite. I promise I don't. I want to hear from you. 833-212-1017. Here's my hard question for this hour. Does loyalty require confidentiality even after the friendship ends, right? Does loyalty require confidentiality even after the friendship is? Because everybody knows the phrase, we don't talk anymore, so I don't owe her anything. Hold on a minute. If I trusted you when we were friends, why does losing the friendship suddenly give you permission to expose things that I told you when I trusted you, right? So if you are just now joining us, we are talking about sisterhood, motherhood, and friendships, relationships. I am bringing my real friends in real life on the station today so we can have a conversation about this. I am so sick of seeing the young ladies run around this city fighting over boys and over backbiting and who said what. And I am sick of dealing with other black women who have secret envy and jealousy for no reason at all. We have to rebuild this sisterhood. We have to become a village again. And we're going to start today by having these hard conversations, right? Before we went to break, I was telling y'all, some sisters, some people, when they get in relationships, not marriage, but when they get in relationships, they disappear. Maddie said they begin their back blowed out. They begin that eggplant to pull up on me that 5 o'clock in the morning. And now all of a sudden they want to disappear. They don't have nothing to say. They don't want to talk to you only when it's convenient, right? That's not your friend. So again, we're going to talk about it today. We are going to talk about, does loyalty require confidentiality even after the friendship ends? I've been in situations where I've been friends with people and they have, shared my personal business that I confided in them with, even pertaining to my relationships. And I for the life of me, I can't understand it. I don't move like that. I never have, never will. And it's very hurtful. And I want to get back. I want black women specifically, right? I want black women. Listen, can we please get back to a place of loving one another and supporting each other, right? Stop becoming upset with the woman you don't know over a man. Stop becoming upset with the woman that you're cool with because she has something you want and you don't have it. If you're around her, pay attention to how she getting it or just simply ask her for the information. But the envy and the jealousy is what's causing us to be divided. And now is not the time. With this state of climate in this country, in this world, now is not the time for black women not to be shoulder to shoulder. Right? I'm not in secret competition with you, sis. I want to help you. I don't want to tell your business. I want to figure a way out to help you through whatever it is that you're going through. And that goes back to what we talk about all the time, the healing. The healing journey. Some of y'all got to check yourself, right? I be talking stuff about the men, but I'm talking to the ladies. You got to check yourself. You got to check your insecurities. You don't have no business running around disliking a woman that you don't even know because your man tried to talk to her. You better go check that ninja. She ain't got nothing to do with nothing. You don't have no business maintaining a friendship when you really know that how you feel about her. If you really are envious of her in a secret competition, you a sick individual if you choose not to work on yourself to better the friendship and stay friends with her just because you want to see what she got going on. Y'all be watching these reality shows and y'all think that this is how sisterhood is supposed to go. It's not. It's not. Sisterhood is not. I see all of the social media. They make it cool. Like, oh, yeah, my homegirls, they going to lie for me. Listen, they not going to lie to me. I don't want my friends never lie to me. I don't have yes women around me. If I need to be checked, they're going to check me. No matter how I feel about it. Hey, Jazz, you look, sis, you was wrong. No, we're not going to do that. We're going to do this instead. Y'all so busy being around people, right? When it's time, when you catch a man's cheating and you want to go bust out his windows and your homegirl right there with you. I'm not going to jail with you, ma'am. I'm not sleeping on no cement bed and eating no cold bologna sandwiches because you know he was cheating from the get-go. And now you want me to come and be a part of the shenanigans. I'm not doing it. No. Get you a friend that's going to say, sis, nah, we ain't going to bust out his windows. We're not going to do none of that. Accountability. Y'all run from accountability. A lot of friendships, especially with women, ends because you don't want to be held accountable. If my friends make me feel a way, I'm going to tell them. And we're going to have a conversation about it. But guess what? In the event we're not friends no more, they know for a fact I'm not going to tell their business. That's my girl code. Whatever you tell me is between us. And I don't want to know the business with you and your man. Because I'm not going to tell you about me and mine's. Because 9 times out of 10, you got a sneaky friend around you that want to hear all about your relationship. And she want it so bad, she might even try your ninja. She might even try him because she wants your life so bad. You're not going to know about what's going on in my household when it comes to my man. Good or bad. We can have a conversation. Keyword, I said man. Not somebody I'm dating. My man. That's off guards. Whatever my man pillow talk to me about, nobody gonna know about. That's for me. But again, we have to go back to the beginning. Some people were raised differently. Some people are strung out on this social media and reality TV so much to the point where it has become normal for black women to just be pinned against each other. We got to figure this out, man. Let's talk about it. We got a caller on the line. Brother Love, are you there?
1: Yes. Hey, how you doing today, Dad?
0: I'm doing good. How are you?
1: I'm doing good on this ladies edition. I like this, Jazz. I just want to add to it. I think that the ladies, the sisterhood is a great thing. I think it's about sacred trust and wounded hearts, that needs to be healed on that journey. And sexual chemistry, and women need to stop taking sexual personal revenge on men.
0: Mm.
1: And can you give me an example? And I give you an example.
0: You then. Tell me what your example is.
1: Okay. Well, my example would be, when a woman is, in the bedroom, pillow talking, making love with a woman, having sex, that's her worshiping God. That's her worshiping experience with God, or I would say even her man or her husband. You know what I'm saying? Instead of using the time to have a panic attack and get angry during that intimate moment, a woman can use that time to cry out to God or her man, and that's when a man knows that a woman is loving him, and a man can respond better. Because you shouldn't have to ask a man, baby, do this, do that, do that. He should already know to do it.
0: That's a fact. Thank you so much, Brother Love, for tapping in with us today. I truly appreciate you. Marty over here cutting up in the chat. He said black hate is at an all-time high for black women. It's crazy. They on social media trying to unalive each other. This is a fact, Marty. You understand what I'm talking about, right? This is real. And if you out and about in the city of Milwaukee, you know exactly what I mean. If you have friends, I'm talking to the women. If you have friends, you know exactly what I mean as well. Right? We go through the worst. We go through the worst in our sisterhoods and relationships with our real family members and relationships at work when it comes to dealing with the same sex. I am a girl's girl. One thing that I despise, I don't like the word hate, but I absolutely hate when women choose to go against the girl code. I hate when a woman who knows that she feels a way about you still tries to come up and sneak and be cool with you instead of figuring out whatever she got going on inside of her and not involving you in it. I hate that there's secret envy, secret competition that has nothing to do with us. There is no reason why you should not be able to have a sisterhood with your friend without having to worry about if she's going behind your back, starting stuff or talking mess. Y'all, these young ladies are looking up to us. Whether you like it or not, your daughter is looking up to you too. She hear you. She hear you in your bedroom gossiping about your other friend to the other friend. I don't like, and another thing, I don't like the mean girls. I absolutely do not like women who act like they are a girl's girl, but they are really a mean girl. I am a girl's girl. What does that mean? That means that when I'm around, like, don't get it twisted. There are just some people I absolutely cannot deal with. There are some women I absolutely can't deal with because they come with too much mess, too much drama, too much secret competition. But I am a girl's girl. That means that, listen, sis, I don't have to dim my light. I don't have to dim your light to make me feel better. I don't have to belittle you, front you off, especially in front of another man, in front of a man or another woman. I don't have to do any of those things to make me feel better. I am secure within myself enough to be friends with women and to have a sisterhood to where there's no jealousy and secret competition. A lot of people like to put on these shows. They want to have events and seminars and panel discussions and chiming on social media like they really for sisterhood, and they're not. There is nothing like a fake mean girl. And if you listening, ladies, you know exactly what I mean. My shout out to my cousin Marty Graves. He says some people just talk a lot. You tell them something, they go tell your business right away. Yeah. Listen, I'm going to tell y'all what I do sometimes.

0: Sometimes I lie. I don't like liars, but sometimes I lie. You know why? Depending on who asks me a question, if I know they trying to play me close, baby, I'm going to spin you faster than her. I'm going to spin you. Because by the time it get back to me, I know who said what. I do it all the time. I do it all the time. Some people do want to get close to you just to know your business so that they can go back and tell your business, right? Those are the kind of people you got to keep up out your circle. Marty said, like you said, eggplant got them crashing out. The cream pie got them clowning. Pretty girls have to have discernment with these females today. Exactly. Use your discernment. There are some crazy people out here. People who will befriend you just to try and become you. It's sick. It's sick. So we got to go to break. When we come back at the 5 o'clock hour, we're going to pause and we're going to have a sit down with 414 Life about the community events that they're having in the city of Milwaukee. And at the 5:30 mark, I got my best friends. They pulling up, man. We about to get real. It's about to go down. Do not touch that dial. It's your girl, Jazz Tyler, 101.7 The Truth.
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Traveling Direct. 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For those who are just now joining us today, I expressed earlier that I am doing something different, right? Once a month, I'm going to bring in my real life friends so we can have a conversation.

About sisterhood, motherhood, relationships, all of the above. And before we went to break, we were having a discussion about what sisterhood looks like. The mean girls who try and act like they're girly girls and all of the above. We'll tap more into those topics later on once I am joined by my best friend Sharika and my dear friend Kenda and Cece. But one of the things that I wanted to discuss to the ladies is, and just anybody overall, but thinking about this topic made me realize that a lot of us was never really trained to properly be a friend. We didn't really know how to be a friend, some of us. And the reason why I say that is because, especially if you're the oldest daughter in certain households did not have the healthiest relationships with their mothers. And this is why they don't understand the term of sisterhood or how to be a real friend, right? And if you are one of those, you know exactly what I'm talking about. I am the oldest out of my mom's children, and I am her firstborn. So I was placed with responsibilities at a young age as it pertains to the household and assisting with, you know, raising my siblings. And at one point that put a strain on me and my mother's relationship, because I did not know how to express to her how I felt and why I felt the way that I did. And I was being very subjective, because now that I'm a mother, I understand that you got to do what you got to do. Some things you just don't have time to sit and talk about, especially when you come from a certain generation. My mom was born in the 50s. My mom was born in 1958. And that's the generation, y'all know what I mean. They stuck in their ways. You know, back then, you don't have to explain nothing. I don't care how old you are. You my child. I don't owe you an explanation about nothing. And that is the attitude that a lot of our elders have. And it put a strain on our relationship, which then forced me not to even want to deal with women in a friendship capacity on any level, right? Granted, I have, you know, my two best friends. Shout out to my best friend, Shanika. She couldn't make it today, but Shanika and Sharika, I've known them more than half of my life, right? And I've had female friends throughout me growing up, but I've always been cool with the guys. I was a tomboy. I played sports. I played basketball. I grew up with my brothers. But one thing about having male friends is you don't have to worry about the secret competition. So to my fellas out there, because I know y'all, I know y'all about to eat me up. I already know. A lot of men don't trust women who have a lot of male friends, but hear me out, right? Hear me out. A, when you have a woman who is in a male-dominated industry, she becomes accustomed to working with men. Me, specifically, I grew up around my cousins, my brothers, people in the neighborhood that were playing. I played basketball, so I was constantly around men. But I've had situations in elementary school and middle school with young ladies at the time that made me not want to be their friend. When I seen how they act, it made me not want to be their friend. The relationship that I had growing up with my mom made me not want to have women friends, because I felt like I couldn't trust them. I felt like they were sneaky. I felt like they gossip too much. You know, they do a lot of backbiting, and it was difficult for me. It was difficult for me for a long time to obtain new friends. I had the mentality of no new friends, right? And the older I became, the more I realized that there is something special about having a real sisterhood. There is something so special about having friends of every generation, right? I'm a mentor. I have young ladies that I mentor. I have two best friends that's in my generation. And I have a lot of more female friends or associates who are, you know, the generation who are in their 50s. A lot of my friends are older. You wouldn't even know, right? And the reason being is because we all are at different stages in our lives, and that information has to be translated. That is where we go wrong. So my friends who are in their 50s, they are feeding me information at 38 to prepare me to become the woman I need to be in my 40s. You understand? The information that I have, I am giving to the younger sisters in their 20s and in high school so that they don't have to make the same mistakes that I have. So the sisterhood is bigger than who you smashing.

0: who you cracking. The sisterhood is bigger than I don't like her because she talked to somebody I used to talk to. The sisterhood is bigger than I'm mad at her, so I'm going to go tell her business. It's bigger than that. Sisterhood is needed, especially with black women, especially in the workplace too. You have to be willing to set your jealousy, your envy, your secret competition. We all have flaws. Whatever those flaws are, you have to be willing to set it to the side because the sisterhood is more important. When you look at men, this is something that men has mastered, right? When you look at men and how they, you know the saying from back in the day, bros before hoes. What they were simply saying was, my brotherhood is so locked in that can't nobody make me deter from it. And that's how you got to be with your sisters. You got to stop the foolishness. That is the village. Women, we are the village. They keep saying, what happened to the community? What happened to the village? The women, we don't get along. Yes, the black man was taken out of the household. Yes, we know that there is discrepancies between black men and black women. But let's be clear. No matter where you grew up at around this country, when you think about your neighborhood, if you grew up in the 50s, 60s, 70s, 80s, 90s, it was the women who were prominent inside of that community. It was the women, right? We don't have that anymore because the women is not getting along. The women will rather sit up here and watch Orange County Housewives and Love and Hip Hop and all of this other stuff that's constantly showing black women arguing, fighting, hating on each other. And don't get me wrong, we all have our guilty pleasures. But let's be clear, what you watch matters. What's being projected when it comes to black women and sisterhood matters. And for the past 10 to 15 years, the only thing we've seen when it comes to black women loving up on one another was the opposite. Rarely do we ever see anything about sisterhood, about what it actually means to be a real friend. And that's what we have to get back to. We have to get back to holding each other accountable without telling each other business. We have to get back to not disliking a woman that you don't know because of somebody she talks to. Oh, you talk to my ex. I don't like her. Or he cheating on me with her. I want to fight her. For what? Now, if she knew, don't put the paws on her, man. I'm just playing. I'm just playing. But what I'm simply saying is we have to grow up. Women, put your big girl drawers on. You got to be a big dog. You cannot feel a way towards other women for something that has nothing to do with them. A lot of times, it has nothing to do with them. It's our own insecurities. And we're going to call it how it is. You don't like that girl because she cute. You don't like that girl because she be pulling all the guys. You don't like that girl because she's shining. Right? You don't have a reason to dislike her. You don't have a reason. You're making up a reason because of your own insecurities. And that's going to stop you from building a friendship that could potentially last a lifetime. So again, we're talking about sisterhood, motherhood, relationships at the 5:30 mark. I have my best friends pulling up, going to have these conversations. But coming up at the 5 o'clock hour, we're going to take a break, pause, come back. It's talk community with 414 Life. It's your girl Jazz Tyler. Do not touch that dial. 101.7 The Truth.
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15: There's some things I want to highlight that we may not be cognizant of, and I know that some of y'all are going to take issue with what I say, but I'm going to be factual and I'm going to be objective about it because they are still hard at work to make sure that we die fast, we live difficult lives, we make less money, we have less access to healthcare. Ladies and gentlemen, that's not just some random occurrence. And they're criminalizing some of our just unnecessary, loud, boisterous, and disrespectful behaviors. You know, I remember an era where Black folks didn't necessarily need to be.
16: 101.7 The Truth, it's your girl Jazz Tyler. We are live and direct. Hey, listen, Truth Nation. Today we are talking about friendship, sisterhood, motherhood. I got my best friends pulling up at 5:30. We're going to have some real conversations. But right now, if you know me, you know one thing's for sure, two things for certain. The community comes first. We got 414 life in the building. What's the word?
17: Man, what's the word?
16: Listen, so you guys have the community impact series happening, right?
17: That is correct.
16: Tell us about what's going on August 15th and what the community can expect.
17: Man, what the community can expect, man, just a whole bevy of services and resource information for the community. We decided to partner with Student Transportation of America, known as Lakeside Bus Company, as well as Health Connections Incorporated, which is founded and ran by the first African-American woman in the state of Wisconsin to have a wellness and health clinic.
16: Yeah.
17: So, Erica Sinclair. So we all collaborated to bring this to life. Historically, Forum for Life has been able to do community impact series where we try to bring the local people in the neighborhood, mom and pops.
16: Yeah.
17: Bring people together for healthy conversations. And this was an opportunity, since it was the summer months, to really make it a larger event.
16: Yeah.
17: And so we offering all kind of resources. We got giveaways. We touching on 4 major parts that impact the community, which is community outreach, mm-hmm. violence prevention, health and wellness, and faith and the faith-based community as well.
16: So to again, before you came on, we were talking about having a conversation about women, sisterhood, motherhood, you know, relationships, all of that, right?
17: Right.
16: And the reason why I

0: bring that up is because as a mother, I have a son who is 19 years old. I have a black boy in this world. And just like many other mothers, we go through things with our children, but there is a different sense of fear that a mother has when she has a black son because of the things that's happening throughout this city. Can you please inform us on the resources that 414 Life has when it comes to working with mothers and their children, especially the at-risk youth?
1: So we have a couple of different programs, one being a program through Milwaukee County called Credible Messenger Program. Mm-hmm. And with Credible Messenger, what we do is transformative mentoring. That's the prevention piece of how we kind of help families navigate. So we not only just do the mentoring with the young person, but we also work with the entire family as a whole.
0: Yeah.
1: And so we try to take a holistic approach to be able to make some changes within that piece. And we support the mothers heavily by offering additional programming through that. At the medical college, we have a program called the ME program, which simply is encompassing home buying, mental health.
0: Mm-hmm.
1: It's a bevy of things that cost social deterrence. And we offer them opportunities to also be incentivized through the program.
0: Yeah.
1: But not just being incentivized, but also being able to move people from being in survival mode to have a more long-standing life, more long-term, helping people plan their more long-term goals.
0: Absolutely. Absolutely. So this Saturday, right?
1: Yeah.
0: August 15th. So who can we expect at this event? What vendors?
1: Oh, man, listen. Right now we got close to 100 vendors.
0: Come on now.
1: Scheduled to be in the place. But we do have special guests. Shout out to Black Shife. He'll be in the building with some of our entertainment. Miss Imani going to be here. We got AMPM, the community choir, coming to, serve us a selection. We also have honorees that's within the community that's working in each of the areas that I mentioned before.
0: Mm-hmm.
1: To be able to be honored for the work that they're doing in the community as well. In addition to that, shout out to the Missing Piece. They'll be in the building. They'll be bringing some horses and giveaways. Dr. Saquana Taylor will be in the building.
0: Yeah. You said horses? I'm there. I love horses. I'm there.
1: So we just wanted to be able, for the northern corridor of our city,
0: mm-hmm.
1: there has been complete desert in all of the resources.
0: So for people who aren't aware, what specific area is the Northern Corridor?
1: So the Northern Corridor consists of like the Mill Roads, the Mill Roads, the Good Hopes, the Bradley Roads, the way out, north of 60th Street.
0: Yep.
1: In those areas. So Lakeside had a huge parking area. And so that was one of the biggest draws because it sits right in the middle of one of those areas off like 71st and Mill Road.
0: Yep.
1: And so that's an opportunity for people in those areas because they in walking distance, there's nowhere to really go, even though there are a lot of churches and there are a lot of, mega churches and all those things. But those people come in and it's no knock to them. They just come in, they go to service, they do their work, and then they gone, you know. But then the community is still left with themselves, and there's no resources. So it was an opportunity for us to be able to kind of like, hey, look, let's put it right here.
0: Yeah.
1: And let's see what draw we can get and then pull on our partners. Most people that go to these different community resources and events, they have to travel really far, especially those that live on the high numbers or
0: that's
1: further.
0: That's the district
1: up,
0: I ran for. I know exactly what you mean.
1: So this was a great opportunity for us to be able to partner and kind of do this particular event. STA was like, hey, we're having a community day. And it was like, well, we want y'all to be a part of it. And I was like, well, we're doing our community impact series. And it was like, well, look, let's put this together. And it just started out with something really small. And then before we knew it, it just kind of blew up to, like this event. So I'm like, hey, the community needs to know because there'll be something there for everyone. We got to a place where all the faith-based, whether you're Muslim or Christian or whatever, we got prayer tents to be able to give people prayer and have folks in the building to be able to give some counsel.
0: Yes.
1: We also have health. Yeah, we also have health screenings. Health Connections will be doing some health screenings.
0: Yeah.
1: Especially men with colorectal cancer, getting early pre-screened and those type of things going on. So we definitely got.

0: We got a lineup. Definitely got a lineup that we know that's going to make an impact, and that's why we call it the Community Impact Series, because we want to tap into the places that have the most impact on people.
1: Yes, and shout out to Lakeside. Fun fact: when I was starting my music career, actually when I was in the hype of my music career in my early 20s, I used to work at Lakeside. So I was driving buses and going to the studio in between and went back to work and was driving buses after that. So to see that they're still involved in the community is simply amazing. When you say Community Impact Series, the word series means that there's multiple events. So break it down for us. What all do you guys have going on?
0: So check this out. So Community Impact Series, it was designed initially to do quarterly. Have different events quarterly.
1: Mm-hmm.
0: And big shout out to the very first one was with Ajumu and Fathers Making Progress. Mm-hmm. We was able to have intergenerational conversations.
1: Yeah.
0: And we had some mom and pops come. Shout out to Bake Dreams for catering our very first one. Shout out to, shout out to everybody that was involved in that particular space. And we were able to just give people an opportunity to come together and talk, and do some really impactful work, some hard work. And and so that turned into the next part, which Sarita Valman, who does the on 98.3, I know we don't shout out at the stations, but she came in and did a thing about pain and trauma in our bodies, and we had so many young people that were involved in that space. And shout out to Imani Place for hosting it.
1: Absolutely.
0: So they hosted it, and we were able to use vendors. What's my girl in Sherman Phoenix? Oh my gosh, she gonna kill me too. Latanya, her space. She catered the food. It was really good, and we were able to bring vendors and people from across the city to support those young people that was dealing with pain in their body, due to the traumas that they've been carrying from over time. And it was just a great event. So those were like the first two, And then shout out to Too Real. He came in and did another Community Impact Series, which is Be the Message, which turned into like a 4 to 6 week course where we was allowing young people to be able to express their voices, learning how to podcast, but also understanding, asking the right questions amongst each other so that they're able to see each other.
1: I want to ask you something. What does this work mean to you?
0: What it means to me, man. This work means to me, it means everything to me. When I say everything, it means like when you dealing with people at an intersection of hopelessness and sadness.
1: Yes.
0: Then violence is the only thing, is the most natural reaction.
1: Yeah.
0: So in order to prevent violence, we have to bring people to a place of, pull them out of that place of hopelessness.
1: Yes.
0: So when they don't have no hope, then, it's just like anything. When you give up and you're mad about something, it didn't go your way, what's your first reaction? You're going to swing on something.
1: Yeah.
0: You ready, And so just imagine how many people in our city are walking around carrying that. When they walk through their neighborhoods, there's no banks.
1: Yes.
0: There's no grocery stores. There's
1: no
0: shopping centers. There's, and they look around and all they got is each other. And so where does that pain go?
1: Yeah.
0: And so a lot of our young people, even adults, we don't even know half the time we carrying this pain until something triggers it. We look at some of the shootings and some of the things that happen, and you'd be like, when you finally find the root cause of what happened, you'd be like, why did that just happen over this? And we minimize that, but we don't know why that was a trigger for them.
1: Yes. First and foremost, we got to go to break. But before we do, I want to commend you both. Because you just mentioned that you left a crime scene, right?
0: Yeah.
1: So for the listeners who are unaware, this is everyday life for the 414 staff. You're here promoting an event to try and save people from going through the very thing that you just left. And that is, first and foremost, I commend you for keeping your sanity, right? Because as a person in the community, when you're faced and you have to go to these scenes, you still got to do the work. But that's a lot to carry on yourself. And then turn around, try and bring these very people who are involved in these situations to events like this. So I got to give y'all flowers for that. We got to go to break. When we come back, we're going to keep talking about The Community Impact Series is happening Saturday, August 15th. What you can expect, the vendors that will be there in Milwaukee, we need y'all to pull up. It's your girl Jazz Tyler, 101.7 The Truth.
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1: 101.7 The Truth, it's your girl Jazz Tyler. We are live and direct. Hey, listen. We got some special guests in the building. 414 Life is here. They are conducting a community impact series, and this is happening Saturday, August 15th. There will be community resources, but check this out. This is not just a, hey, we're having an event and there's resources. No, these are strategic resources in an area that is lacking resources. And don't be one of the people that's like, this is another event. No, if it's something you need, health insurance, whatever it is, go. Take the time out to go. Dorian, thank you for tapping in with us. Can you give us more information about some of the vendors and resources that you guys will have this Saturday at the event?
11: Man, we're going to have so many cool, dope vendors that offer a plethora of so many different services. We'll have Five Star that'll be there. Five Star offers a plethora of different certifications that you can receive, and they offer all of these things free of charge. They also have a space where the youth can come in and they get a plethora of different activities that they can do. They offer wrestling, basketball clinics. You can get trained in childcare, mm-hmm. get your CNA certifications, all of those things. Planned Parenthood will be there. We'll also have the Sojourner Family Peace Center will be down there. And just so many other different people. Children's Hospital will be down there as well.
1: Yes. So what can the people expect as far as, because We know that we have events and we have vendors, right? It's one thing to give out information. It's another thing to actually take action in the middle of the event. So you guys have vendors who have informative, they're informative, they have information, but then you have actual activations happening there as well, right? What are some of those activations that you guys

0: our staff is trained in.
1: Yes.
0: In those matters as well.
1: Yeah.
0: So no matter what walk of life, there'll be somebody there to help address yes. whatever you need at that moment.
1: And then Dorian, you mentioned that people can actually sign up for insurance, health insurance there as well, right?
2: Yep, Molina will be there. So people will be able to sign up on the spot. We'll also have Aflac as well. So if you need some car insurance, yeah. you ain't riding right.
1: Them tickets, baby. Them tickets on a whole nother level now. You better get that car insurance. So you guys have mental health specialists. For those who are just now tuning in, 414 Life will have a community impact series happening this Saturday, August 15th. Where is this happening at again?
2: So it'll be down at Lakeside Bus Company.
1: What's the street?
0: 7116 West West Mill Road, 71st and Mill Road. Yeah. So once you turn off Mill Road, coming down 76, going eastbound, you'll definitely see it.
1: Yeah. So outside of the resources that you guys have this Saturday, I know a lot of people in the community, a lot of parents who have lost a child or who are going through things with their children. So amongst the resources that will be there, you guys are a resource as well. So for those who are joining, can you kind of reiterate the services you provide? Because that will be offered to the attendees as well, right?
0: Yes.
1: Okay.
0: So our main resources, we do transformative mentoring, conflict resolution. So if there's any neighborhood conflicts or any ongoing things, we have people there that are trained in de-escalation and conflict resolution. So we have those services as well, but also those that may be suffering from like housing resources or mm-hmm. we may need food resources. We are a hub to be able to support families that need those, especially victims, people that have been victims of violence. And we also have ways to be able to support, connect them to other people in the community.
1: Yeah.
0: So we serve like a liaison to the community. As far as making sure you get what you need.
1: Got you. Okay, so how can local organizations get involved?
2: Well, as a community program coordinator, y'all can always hit me up. You can always look me up. I'm on LinkedIn. You can always find us on the website as well. I'm on the medical college. You can look at 414 Life and you'll find me. Call me, text me, email me. My face-to-phone ratio is pretty high.
1: Yes. Again, I want to, those who are listening, 414 Life does a tremendous amount of work throughout the city. And I am asking you, if y'all rock with me, I'm asking this as a personal favor to make sure you attend this event. And because I get so many calls a day about resources. And then I say, hey, there's an event happening and nobody shows up. There is an event happening. Please show up. Show up. Whether you need health insurance, show up, whether you need violence prevention information, whatever the case may be, you don't know until you show up. There is help. You just have to show up. How can they reach you if they want to be involved outside of the event that's happening Saturday?
0: Outside of the event Saturday, if they want to reach us, you can always look at our Facebook page. We have just 414 Life MKE. You can also tap in with us directly through our LinkedIn and various pages, our Instagram pages. We do answer all inboxes and DMs. We answer direct calls. Our number and information is definitely on there. And we try to make sure we keep it privatized to the people that we're serving because, you know, Milwaukee ain't but two people away from each other. So we want to make sure that we hold confidentiality with people so that we can be effective in how we move and make sure that folks get exactly what they need.
1: Absolutely. And this is happening at Lakeside, which is off of 71st and Mill Road, right?
0: Yes.
1: So if you live in that area, even if you don't, I don't have to say it. I ran for office in that area for this exact reason as to why y'all are doing the community event, because there is a lack of resources. It has been for some time. We talked about it on the show last week. How they used to have, remember, Mill World Theater and Johnson Park and the bowling alley and all of that stuff. Even when it comes to grocery stores, you know, medication, this specific area is lacking so many resources. So, again, I commend y'all for even just stepping out and doing, you know, this series is needed. Do y'all have any other events coming up after this, or is this the last one?
0: Well, this will be the first one. This on this side in this quarter. So we're looking to make it a

0: different, make a different impact. Next one in the next quarter, though. Yeah. So we definitely want to make sure that we have an opportunity to try to reach those that didn't get a chance to reach this time.
1: Yeah.
0: But we want to make sure that we reach everyone in these particular areas. And but one of the great things about the Community Impact Series is that transportation would not be an issue.
1: Mm-hmm.
0: We have flyers. If you look on our website, check the flyers. We have shuttles. Lakeside provides shuttles at various points in the community to be able to pick people up and drop them off and to this event, because we don't want nobody to miss out. We don't want nobody to let that be a barrier to getting the type of help that they need or the resources. And not just help, but just come out and have a good time.
1: Yes.
0: There's a lot of entertainment investment. There's a lot of things to make sure that people come and enjoy themselves and feel the sense of community in a real way.
1: Yes. Talk about meeting the people where they are. What does that mean? That means y'all don't have no excuse. Y'all don't have no excuse why you should not attend this event. There's flyers, there's shuttles. So if you have transportation issues, Lakeside will be providing that. Is there a specific place where they can pick people up from?
0: Yeah, we got four stops. North Division High School is one of them. West Care on 4th and Val Phillips, on Val Phillips and Rice Street. And then I think we got two more. We got
2: The Villa Library.
0: The Villa Library. For those that are in the Old North area, the Villa Library. I think we got one more, and I think it's the one by Job Corp.
2: Yep, Job Corp.
0: Job Corp North. So if you just show up to the stop, man, show up to the stop, no signings, no nothing. You ain't got to do all of that. No, we try to remove all the red tape from that. So we want to make sure that everyone has an opportunity to get to these places.
1: Yes.
0: So that's part of that's one of the major parts of it, though, is that we're able, that's why, another reason why we're able to partner with STA to be able to do this, because this was like, yo, we need to be able to bring people to the space, you know? And then shout out to Health Connections, because they've been doing colorectal cancer for men and health screenings for alternative lifestyles or whatever, and all kind of things. And so that's a great opportunity if you don't have health insurance or anything like that, but you can get a health screening.
1: Yeah.
0: You can get into a place where you can get to start investing in your wellness.
1: Yes.
0: And so we just want to have those in place. And so those are our partners for this event. And so we just want to make sure that everyone in the city of Milwaukee, those that are listening, no matter what age you are, we want to be able to support you. So there'll be, like I said, there'll be giveaways. There'll be, you know, computer giveaways. We got household supplies.
1: Yeah, like, y'all brought us some merch, man. Listen, stop shooting, start healing, man. Shout out to 414 Life. Before you guys get out of here, can you reiterate the time, place, and the locations of the shuttles again?
0: So the times vary. So the times, we'll have shuttles starting at 11 a.m. all the way to 2:30 to 3:30, and then we'll start doing drop offs about 3. But the event time is actually from 10 to 5. 10 to 5, 71st and Mill Road. You can't miss it. We got signs, banners, everything out there for us to be able to, you know, see, to come onto the lot. We also want to give a big shout out to the K9 Bike Motor Club. They'll be giving away book bags, over 200 book bags of school supplies.
1: Go. Come on, can y'all put me one up?
0: Yeah. they'll be pulling up, doing their thing, you know, and bringing the bikes out.
1: Yeah.
0: So we just, so we asked the city of Milwaukee that we pray that the rain move and all of that, because we want this to be a beautiful day. And I believe we serve a good God, and God is going to allow this to happen.
1: Absolutely.
0: And those that are in the place, that need to be in the place, we want to make an impact.
1: Absolutely.
0: And I believe that's what we call to do.
1: Absolutely. Make sure y'all pull up to Lakeside on 71st and Mill Road this Saturday for the community event. Shout out to 414 Life overall as a whole and all the work that y'all do. Thank y'all so much for pulling up. We got to go to break. When we come back, y'all, what I told y'all, pull up, unpack, and unwind. Ladies edition, my best friends are in the building. It's going down. Do not touch that dial. 101.7 The Truth.
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10: 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It's all about mindset, money, and real estate, helping you take the next step towards building a better future. Hey, listen, I told y'all that we had some special guests coming. I'm excited, Truth Nation. I'm excited, man. Listen, pull up. It's time to pull up. They didn't pull up on me. Pull up, unwind. I'm sorry, unpack and unwind, right? So at the top of the show, I explained to you all that I had a conversation with my sister and some of my mentees and my students, and I was noticing, you know, I be in my kids' business, I be in my students' business, and they always arguing over a boy, over backbiting and all this other stuff. And it made me think, you know, what happened to sisterhood? What happened to black women being genuine friends without the secret competition, without the envy, without all of that? Not only that, just motherhood overall. It's a lot for women in general, the things that we have to go through. And we are trying to get the community back to where we can be a village. The women run the village, right? So we want to display what that sisterhood looks like. And I have special guests. And let me tell y'all, first of all, to get Sharika to come do this. Girl. Me pulling Sharika out to come up here was a lot. You understand? So, again, we got Cece, Sharika, Kenda in the building. This is the actual first episode, the first show of the Ladies Edition. Thank y'all so much. Thank y'all. So before we hop into it, I just want everybody to, I want to dig in and invite Truth Nation into my world with you guys. So if you can kind of explain who you are, what you do, and then I'll, you know, let them know how I met y'all.
11: All right. So starting off, it's me.
10: Excuse me, operations manager.
11: Yes.
10: You got to put a mic.
11: I'm used to being behind the scenes, okay? I'm sorry. I just give them directives from behind. I don't do this for real. But my name is Sierra Brown, a.k.a. CeCe. I am the operations manager here at The Truth Radio.
10: Yes.
11: I'm a mom, first and foremost,
10: yes,
11: of two beautiful children. I have a girl and boy. Shout out Alicia and King, okay?
10: Yes.
11: And me and Jazz actually met just a couple months ago.
10: Yep. At The Truth.
11: At The Truth. When we, when MBM bought over at The Truth. So it's been new, but it's been great.
10: Yes. Yep.
11: Jazz is super dope.
10: And we are similar in a lot of ways.
11: We are similar in a lot of ways. Yes.
10: Like, we even, full transparency, me and CeCe clashed a little bit. And Biko was like, dude, y'all so much alike. Man, I'm trying to tell you that she's just like you. And then once I, you know, put the cattiness out the bag, it was just like, it's, you know, I'm not on that type of time. I seen it, and then we end up clicking.
11: Instantly. And it's crazy, because neither one of us was on that type of time.
10: Right.
11: But we thought that both of us was on that type of time. And exactly. Biko was like, you know, Biko, he's a gem in himself.
10: Yes.
11: And what he did with our group, he basically handpicked people that he's worked with over the years. So I've been working with Biko for 16, 17 years.
10: Yeah.
11: And Jazz has a similar story. And he's like, look, I've seen y'all grow,
10: yes,
11: as women, as mothers. I've seen y'all when y'all were in y'all youth. And he's like, y'all are like dang near the same person for real if y'all stop being so catty.
10: Yes. Yep.
12: Get to know each other.
10: Exactly. Yeah. Yep. All right. Sharika, what's up, Riri?
13: Hey. I'm here.
11: She made it.
10: Tell my listeners a little bit about you.
13: So I'm Sharika. I go by Rika. I have two kids. Shout out to Jakari and Journey. I love books. I work in the healthcare.
10: Yeah.
13: Yeah, but I'm thinking about doing something else, though.
10: Yes. Yeah. So I met Sharika when I was 15 years old working at Midwest Express Center. We got cool because everybody used to say we look alike. Like, they thought we were sisters. That's how we ended up becoming friends. Mm-hmm. But Rika she's 3 years older than me. So when I was 15, she was 18. That means she was driving. That means we was outside.
13: Why are you talking about age?
11: She had a ride.
10: We was outside, right? We was outside. And we've been friends for about 20 years now. Actually, over 20 years. Mm-hmm. And she is my best friend. She is my sister. She is someone I confide in. She is someone that she has no filter. Right, she's going to say whatever it is she need to say, and if you can't handle it, you got to keep pushing. What's up, Meech? Meech just crashed the ladies' night.
11: Look, he just crashed the ladies' night.
10: Don't start with me. Next up, we have Kenda. Thank you. Here comes Z. Nah, Z want to crash the ladies' night.
14: He didn't want to be left out.
10: He didn't want to be left out. To my right, we have Kenda. What's up, Kenda?
14: Hey, Jazz.
10: How you
14: for
10: doing?
14: Me.
10: Absolutely. Great. Tell the folks about you.
14: Sure. So my day job, I'm a talent acquisition manager. I staff healthcare professionals nationwide, mostly in like pharmacy and manufacturing type environments.
10: Yeah.
14: But outside of that, I do have my own hobbies. I'm an entrepreneur. I own a sleepwear brand called Beauty Sleep.
10: Come on now.
14: I do put wellness and self-care first. That's something I do, and I also host different events.
10: What you got coming up, man? Because I got to go. I got to go to it. I got to go, for real.
14: I love that. I got a bingo night coming up at Lush Popcorn.
10: Yeah.
14: They're located at 920 East Locust Street. Okay. So it's going to be dope. Y'all should come out.
13: What time?
14: It's about 4:00. Bingo starts at 5:00.
10: Yes.
14: So y'all come through, play some games. There will be prizes. There's gourmet popcorn. There's like specialized lemonade slushies and all that good stuff. So just come on through, and I would love to see you guys and meet you guys.
10: Absolutely. Yeah, we going. Okay. Yep, absolutely. So I met Kenda through my other best friend, Shanika. Shanika and Kenda are friends, and Shanika introduced me to Kenda. And Kenda, when I met her, she has such a keen spirit, right? And I talked earlier about, you know, me being a girly's girl and not the fake girly's girl, like a mean girl. A lot of times it's hard for women to meet and become friends with other women because they're mean girls, mm-hmm. right? And when I met her, she was just so like kind, like not nice, but kind and genuine. And she had a similar journey as far as what it was that she wanted to do. So, I, you know, we befriended each other.
14: Yeah.

0: And there's three different angles. There's my best friend who has been around for over 20 years. There's Cece, who I met in my career. And then there's Kendall, who I met from another friend. And the reason why I invited these three is because it's important for us to understand sisterhood in every different aspect of our life, our career, our personal life, befriended friends or friends, so on and so on. So let's hop into it. We're going to have some fun. Shout out to the chat. Now, I'm going to tell y'all something, Marty. Don't start.
1: What do you say?
0: Marty said, Jazzy hang around nothing but baddies.
1: The alcohol,
0: and you got to know that.
1: The alcohol, yeah, I love him.
0: No, Al, if you are listening, you have been
2: shout out to Al.
1: Yeah,
2: big he's like out. A part of the crew.
0: No, yeah. For real, he is.
1: He call every day.
0: Al be like that, honey, sugar, ice tea. So, the purpose of us doing this is because when women spend so much time of our lives being something for everybody, a mother, a daughter, a partner, employee, a problem solver, a therapist, all of the above. And sometimes you just need your friends who allow you to just be you. So when we say pull up, that means show up. You don't have to have everything together. Just pull up on me, right? Unpack, we are putting the stuff on the table that women normally carry quietly. And when we talk about unwind, the only difference is we don't have no wine, but typically it will be, you know, that type of situation. We are going to laugh because everything doesn't need a TED talk, right? So let's get into it. Earlier, I was talking about the girl code. And there's three things. One, women telling other women business when they have beef with each other, right? Mm-hmm. Two, women who have issues with their mates, and then when they make up, they go back and don't talk to you after you just came, and then you want me to kumbaya with him mm-hmm. after you just told me he was acting a fool? Not gonna happen, right? I want to tap into that, but first I want to ask y'all individually, what does sisterhood mean to you? I want to start with Rika because a lot of people don't know, and you can elaborate, Rika, but Rika is the only child. And she's only one of the few friends I have that I know that's the only child that don't have the only child syndrome.
1: You don't think I do?
0: No. Okay. No.
1: I think I do.
0: You think so?
1: I do.
0: Well, to me, you don't. I don't know everybody else, but what does sisterhood mean to you?
1: Sisterhood means to me is just like supporting you.
0: Yeah.
1: Right? Supporting, being there for you. What else? Just being loyal.
0: Yes. Yes.
1: Just being loyal. For sure.
0: Absolutely. Before we go to Cece, Rika summoned Al. We got to answer the call. Al, are you there?
1: Hey, Al.
3: Yes, I am. Hello, ladies.
0: Hello. Thank you so much for joining us. You have been summoned, Al. My best friend, Sharika, she said, where's Al? I have not heard him today. So we wanted you to call in. We are talking about sisterhood, motherhood, all of the above, but specifically friendships and why people go behind their friends back after they end a friendship and tell their business.
3: Well, that's because they want to be that friend. See, everybody can't be that unique personality that you are. So sometimes they have to feed off your ego, yes. Or sometimes they have to go behind your back because they really want to be you, but they don't have what it takes to make the cut. So you might have those who might just catch an attitude with you for no reason, or if they get in a relationship, all of a sudden they don't keep, they put you on a back burner. They don't want you around because really the person, whoever they with, going to be looking at you. So they always probably bring the jump downs around. So remember this. Remember this, they only brag to people that they feel that's beneath them, because if they bring you around, they feel you would take their shine.
0: Yes.
3: You're not taking their shine, you're just being who you are. So I just say that to you ladies, and don't sell yourself short. Because tell them, if I was going to be with him, do you think he'd be with you? So they can't accuse you of nothing that you don't want to do. Because you don't do the helping, you don't take nothing that second, you get yours first off the top, because it's lonely on the bottom.
0: Mm. Yes. Yes, indeed. Thank you so much, Al,
3: for
0: tapping
3: care.
0: In with us. We got to go to break. When we come back, we are going to talk to Cece and Kendall on a little bit of their background. And we have a scenario, right? We're starting with girl code. Your friend tells you everything her man did while she's mad. 2 days later, they are back posting in matching pajamas. What are you supposed to do with that?

0: information. I want to hear from you. 833-212-1017. It's your girl, Jazz Tyler, 101.7 The Truth.
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0: 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It's your girl, Jazz Tyler. We are live and direct. 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Shout out to the chat. The chat is cracking. Okay. I had the sis put up. All three of y'all. All three of them put up. And the chat is cracking. Conversations with Francisco said, I moved to Milwaukee in sixth grade. I have never experienced a girl code here. This has been a shiesty ass city. I did when I moved to Atlanta at 18, even now at 38. That girl code comes very rarely. Listen, I got my best friends here, man. I got my people. I got my sisters here with me. We're going to have some real conversations, ladies, before we tap into the girl code. Cece, what does sisterhood mean to you?
18: To me, sisterhood, it's a lot of things.
0: Yeah.
18: But in essence, I feel like it's an unconditional alliance.
0: Yes.
18: Where it's honesty, it's care, it's letting your sister know when she's wrong, when she's right, but you're doing it out of love.
0: Yes.
18: It's that sense of, I love you and I want to see the best for you. I'm here when you're up, when you're down, when you're happy, when you're sad.
0: Yes.
18: It's that loyalty.
0: Yeah.
18: Where it's like I could be a confidant.
0: Yes.
18: We're a confidant to each other. We could be a guidance to each other.
0: Yeah.
18: And so just pretty much that for me, that's what it comes down to is alliance, loyalty, care, and love.
0: Absolutely.
18: Just knowing that you got somebody to have your back and absolutely. Vice versa. And it's like, okay, if I ain't got nobody else in this world, I got my good sis.
0: Yes.
18: Whether it's family ties through blood.

0: childhood or through choice, through decision, you know, because a lot of times your family
1: ain't your relatives. They not family. Your family is
0: we usually choose our family. Like the closest family members that you have, you've chosen, you've met the journey of life.
1: That's right.
0: And it's just, you know, holding it to the utmost respect.
1: Absolutely.
0: Protecting Kendra, it.
1: What does sisterhood mean to you?
2: An intentional alignment.
1: Yes.
2: To me, it's a decision that you're making and you're putting it out there on the forefront. I feel like when it comes to sisterhood, it's very important that you express what you're looking for in a sister. You're talking about boundaries. You're talking about goals.
1: Yes.
2: And this is somebody who you genuinely have a love for. You want to protect them. You want to include them. You ride for them. You're there to listen, and you're there to just kind of be their best friend, like that person that they can lean on.
1: Yes.
2: You know, somebody you can truly rely on, and you just know you're safe with them. They're your safe space. Yep. That's so important, because if you're not safe with that person, that's not your person.
1: I promise you.
3: I agree. Yeah.
1: So for me, sisterhood is everything that you guys have said. sisterhood is necessary. Mm-hmm. It's necessary because you have to have somebody that you can, like you said, the safe space, that you can, that won't judge you, right? Mm-hmm. That don't, they're going to hold you accountable, but they're not going to judge you. They're going to be there with you during the good, bad, and the ugly. It's just like your real sister. Yeah. Sometimes y'all may be like, I don't feel like talking to you today, right? Yeah. I'll talk to you tomorrow or next week, and that's okay. But just to note that I have another Black woman in my life who supports me the way that I need to be supported is sisterhood. You know, showing up for me in ways that other people don't show up for me is sisterhood. Shout out to the chat. Nightfall Soul Radio said, this is so refreshing. Thank you so much. Brett's Fave said, I get so much hate from other women because I'm cute and quiet, literally bullied in almost every job I've been in. Listen.
0: Let's talk about it. Because they think pretty privilege is a thing.
1: It's a thing. Mm-hmm.
0: But it's hard to be a beautiful person on the outside. I mean,
3: beauty in the
1: curse. I always say, we don't look like what we've been through. Mm-hmm. Right? Thank God we don't. But we don't look like what we've been through. And one of the things I mentioned earlier, too, was like, I have dealt with so many, like, mostly older women in the workplace, right? Where it's always, like, this secret competition or, like, some type of jealousy thing.
0: Like and the air.
1: It is. Like, it and it doesn't make sense to me whatsoever. I think, first and foremost, that any woman who is friends with another woman and has secret envy towards her is weird. Because you're making the intentional decision to still be friends with me, knowing you don't even rock with me like that.
2: Exactly. Right.
0: And if we real about it, those people give us red flags. And we see it.
3: They do.
0: But when you have a good heart or your intentions are pure, you will give them every reason in the book, every excuse to be like, it's not that.
1: Yes.
0: It's not that.
2: Guilty.
1: Yes.
2: Done that.
1: Yeah.
0: Guilty. Mm-hmm.
1: Bypass the red flag. So, Rika, what you having? You have female cousins though, but with you being the only for real, with you being the only daughter, how did you learn what sisterhood and friendship was? Like, I know you and your mom got a close relationship too. Shout out to Tracy. Hey,
3: shout out to Tracy. That's my love, but yeah, just knowing that. Hold on.
1: It's okay. The relationship,
3: just knowing what you're supposed to do.
1: Yeah,
3: you know what I look for is like, just like what I'm supposed to do.
1: Yeah, yep. The relationship,
3: like what I want. That's what I'm trying to say.
1: Yes, the relationship you and your mom got, I think, is like a great example of. I feel like she showed you what a real like friendship should be, because that's your mom, but y'all friends too, like y'all friends too. But did you learn with Brittany and with Amanda and different, like, female, what it's like to have a sisterhood.
3: Mm-hmm.
1: Yeah. Yeah. Kendra, what taught you sisterhood, or who taught you sisterhood?
2: I have sisters.
1: Yeah.
3: How many?
2: I have three. So, I have sisters. And that's one thing, like, my mom instilled in us is, like, when I'm gone, y'all, all y'all got. Like, she just always keep it a buck with that. Like, y'all got. So, it's like, I gotta be there for my sisters. I gotta love my sisters. Tell them things, check in on them.
1: Yeah.
2: You know what I'm saying? Like, just always keep them, you know, as a priority in my life. So

0: Yeah, I think for me, so one of the reasons why I did gravitate towards Sharika when I first met her is because I'm the oldest of my siblings.
1: Me too.
0: So I never got a chance to
1: Same.
0: hang. I still, let me tell y'all something. My siblings is 30, 28, 30, 34. I still don't kick it with them because they still kids to me. They not kids, but they're like my kids in a sense. So it's like I'm not going to the club with you. So I never got a chance. Even outside of going to the club, I just never had a chance to really build like a sisterhood in that way with them because they're younger than me. I always felt like the mother. So I would hang around Sharika because it felt like I had an older sister, right? And when you're around people who are older, they can teach you things. And teach you how to conduct yourself and you watch you pick up certain things. And it's like some of the friendships that I have right now, I'm just so grateful. I'm grateful because I really don't like chicks. I grew up around boys. Like, y'all, I
2: No,
0: don't
2: be real.
0: like
2: It's
0: hard.
2: it's hard.
0: It is
2: It's
0: so
2: real
0: hard.
2: hard to get along with other women. I feel like in Milwaukee specifically.
0: It is. It is. Like, it's like a job. It's a trust thing. It's a like I said, the secret envy, the secret competition, the backbiting, the disloyalty, the I want what you got. Like that whole mentality is just so the judgments, right?
1: Yeah.
0: Like all of that is just so realistic. We go on a break. When we come back, we are doing Girl Code Court. Guilty or not guilty, I got some cases. Listen, y'all know that women, we are the true investigators, right? We know. Low key, we should be paid to be somebody. We can find about anything we want. Let's have a conversation about it when we come back. It's your girl, Jazz Tyler, 101.7 The Truth.
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3: There's some things I want to highlight that we may not be cognizant of, and I know that some of y'all are going to take issue with what I say, but I'm going to be factual and I'm going to be objective about it because they are still hard at work to make sure that we die fast, we live difficult lives, we make less money, we have less access to healthcare. Ladies and gentlemen, that's not just some random occurrence. And they're criminalizing some of our just unnecessary, loud, boisterous, and disrespectful behaviors. You know, I remember an era where Black folks didn't necessarily need to be heard. Us being in public and being seen was quite enough because we are giving them more fuel for the fire, especially now that we have, I'd like to think, more political power than we've had in years past. And just as we're starting to gain more political power, that's when they start to take away our districts. And guess what? You didn't see it coming.
1: What's the word, Milwaukee? It's your favorite producer, Meech. Don't just check in. Tap in. With Jazz Tyler.
4: 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This platform is for the youth, the voices of the city. 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
9: 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We are broadcasting live from the American Family Insurance Studio in the heart of downtown at The Avenue. I'm the legendary Homer Blow, along with my girl,
10: Bailey Coleman.
9: How are you doing and feeling this morning, Bailey?
10: I am wonderful this morning, Homer. How are you?
9: I'm blessed. I'm feeling great. I'm feeling refreshed.
10: Right.
9: Had a chance to get some R-E-S-T.
10: You got some sleep after staying up all night.
9: Which comes along with R-E-S-T. Yeah, I had a chance to actually go ahead and rest and just come prepare for what's next. You know what I mean?
10: Yeah, absolutely.
9: You know, so, and no air horn or any of that. Are we good with YouTube yet? All right. I'm refreshing here. Let's see where. I'm not seeing it yet, but I guess we're there. I know. Normally I'd see it, but I don't see it.
10: It's there.
9: Yeah, okay. I don't see mine.
10: Oh.
9: Mine is, no, I'm saying on this screen. I'd be like, hold up! So I'm going to say great morning to everybody. Anyhow, you're going to learn today. Again, still, yeah, see, mine. I don't have to go here. Normally, it'll show at the top and be like, blam! You know how when you go live or anything on social media, it's sort of a little live on the icon.
10: Yeah.
9: So that's what I was looking for. Yeah, like, where my icon at? We're live.
10: Yeah.
9: I had to scroll down to the actual thing this time.
10: Oh, okay.
9: Yeah. But, you know, sometimes you have to adjust.
10: I have a lot of headroom on my camera.
9: You know what? You know what? You do. You do. At least it ain't Max's headroom.
10: Listen.
9: I know. Like Beavis.
10: We are the world.
9: Yeah. You going to learn today. Okay. You're getting that. You know what?
10: There we go.
9: There you go.
10: There we go. Oh.
9: Ta-da!
10: Right. Look at that.
9: Great morning to Nurse Ari Kawanda. We love you. We appreciate you. Anita Nicole, great morning. Love you. Appreciate you. Listen, make sure you hit the like and subscribe while you're there on YouTube. We're on our road to 9,000.
10: I haven't had my first cup of coffee this morning.
9: I love how
10: that works.
9: Okay.
10: Woo.
9: All right.
10: Good morning, y'all.
9: Hashtag that part, hashtag facts. of course, also to call in, you hit us up, 833-212. Stop it, Bailey. No, you can't come in the morning. Start.
10: Listen.
9: Don't start.
10: I am coffee-less. You might want me to go ahead and start this process.
9: Okay.
10: Only had
9: 712.
10: A couple.
9: Okay. Come right now.
10: There you go.
9: And it didn't happen. Okay. But the truth.
10: You crazy.
9: Call in line. 833-212-1017. So there's, and I just want to, like, apologize, even, like, for the last couple of weeks, I just didn't know what was really going on, right? So I was like, okay, nobody's chiming in on the studio.
10: Well, you know what? They would pop in every once in a while, right? Yeah. So I didn't think anything was going on. I pretty much thought nobody was texting us. But then if you think about it, our True Talk text line, our text line used to just, blow up.
9: Right.
10: And so when you said that, when you were like, are they shutting us down? Or did they?
9: Yeah, because even while you were out, but it started for me before then, even while you were out.
10: I just felt like it took longer.
9: Man, it wasn't even taking long. I'm like, okay, nothing. Like, somebody always says something. You know what I'm saying?
10: Right.
9: Even, and then there's a whole conversation that goes on oftentimes on the True Talk text line.
10: Yeah, absolutely.
9: And so I'm like, okay, no conversation, nothing. None? It just kept showing an empty space. Right. I'm like, this is odd. But I was rolling with it.
10: But when I was gone, you really noticed.
9: Yeah. I'm like, okay.
10: Well, then you mentioned it when I came back. And so I sent a text to see if it was going to pop up.
9: And it wasn't there.
10: Never came.
9: So the new addition, it's kind of a different kind of way that we have to try to access them. But it's with everything else, you know what I'm saying? So it's like a whole thread, and you have to kind of jump to the bottom to try to, Bailey,
10: what did
9: that sound mean that you said? You just made a sound when I was saying you have to go and navigate.
10: I don't know.
9: You say yeah.
10: Something about an email or something. What was
9: right?
10: You
9: so. It is now where, and hopefully maybe we can just get that on the screen. You know what I mean? And we can kind of just see, that's the word. That's the sound.
10: What?
9: That's the sound that you made.
10: What? You know, listen, I'm going to have to call Sierra.
9: Hang on.
10: I'm going to have to call Sierra. Like, shout out to Sierra, because listen. I'm going to need my email to get set up right. I don't know what's going on here. Y'all be having these meetings and soireeing.
9: Mm-hmm. So
10: tell me later. Here's what's going on. What happened was. Now we ain't got no text line. I'm gone for 3 days and what happens? The whole joint shuts down on me. I don't know what's going on up in here.
9: See, it's in your email. In your email.
10: What email?
9: MilwaukeeBlackMedia.com.
10: See, I don't.
9: If you go there, you will
10: see.
9: You'll even be able to listen to the meeting that you may not have been able to attend. I just shared my truth.
10: Homer, I don't even. You're going to have to show me how to get in. I can't even do it. I've been trying. Okay. I set it up. I don't know how to get back in. I don't know what happened.
9: You know what?
10: I don't.
9: What's what's on the breakfast platter?
10: What's the date? I got some yogurt and an orange over here. You want?
9: I'm talking topics. Listen, this is.
10: I don't know. I'm still trying to get my camera right. I'm okay.
9: I was trying not to do it, but I got to do it. Bailey!
10: What?
9: Order in the studio.
10: I ain't do nothing. I'm telling my truth.
9: You know, the Packers played.
10: First preseason game.
9: Yes, yes. And Aaron Rodgers wishes that it was in Green Bay. And I understand.
10: You know, here's my thing with this.
9: Mm-hmm.
10: And this has nothing to do with. Listen, Aaron Rodgers is still taking up screen time. And yet I have absolutely no idea what's going on with Jordan Love. And he is our current quarterback.
9: Mm-hmm.
10: Why is Aaron Rodgers taking up so much time? I'd rather be hearing, like, when Giannis's wife, each time she popped out a baby, we heard all about it.
9: Right.
10: Jordan Love's wife has a baby, we heard a little bit.
9: Right.
10: But I don't really know him like that. And he's been our quarterback for how long?
9: Yeah. Yeah.
10: You see what I'm saying?
9: Mm-hmm.
10: I don't know what's going on. But Aaron Rodgers and Mike McCarthy or whatever his name is, they're taking up all the airtime on the TV stations. And we have yet to hear about what's going on with the Packers.
9: You know, there's
10: no, it's not right. They're old relics of the past. No doubt from the glory days of the Packers. I'm not going to say this nut, but I'm like, Who's on the Packer team? Who's on the Packers right now besides Jordan Love? Mm-hmm. Who else is on the ticket? I ain't heard nobody else now. And I barely heard about Jordan Love being the quarterback. What is going on up there in Green Bay? What is happening? What is happening with our media that they'd rather talk with Mike McCarthy and Aaron Rodgers, that's another part of the story. But anyway, I'm just trying to figure it all out. You talk about preseason game. We have heard more about Aaron Rodgers and Mike McCarthy than we have heard, okay, about the actual game or anything else.
9: Yep,
10: what the heck time is the game? What is going on? Order in the studio. Milwaukee media need to get it together. We need to know what time the game is.
9: Hey, that's my job.
10: And who's on the Packer team? Who is on the Packer team? Jordan Love, that's all we know about. And we don't really know about him. They want to talk about Aaron Rodgers, who, by the way, this year, I believe is 40. Uh-huh. Is 40 years old.
9: Mm.
10: And he's still playing.
9: Uh-huh.
10: Now, you know, I'm not mad at that. Rah rah, but 40 years.
9: You say rah rah,
10: but 40 years.
9: You own one this morning, Bailey.
10: 40 years for a football player. You know that's a long time.
9: You know
10: that's a long time. That's young in regular standard, but literally that's a long time.
9: Mm-hmm. Yeah,
10: for a football player.
9: True.
10: Okay, I'm done. Let me finish.
9: Okay.
10: No, not that. This.
9: Oh, see, so this is why Dr. Clarissa Lawrence, great morning. Love you. Appreciate you. She said, Bailey, I understand. I'm playing catch up from being on vacation myself. It's okay, girl.
10: Exactly. Come back and everything's all awry. I wasn't on vacation. I actually kind of shared this with you guys yesterday. I was doing a bereavement thing.
9: Mm-hmm. You know, it must have been released from somewhere when we return. When we return.
10: What's wrong?
9: Must have been, must have got released. He left the community for a long time, at least our community.
10: Uh-huh.
9: I don't know if he left the other communities, but he left our community. But he's on the Truth calling in line, 833-212-1017. We got to take care of some bills, or we'll be black. Yep, somebody else.
10: Oh, wow, he's back?
9: We haven't heard from him in a long time.
10: Blake!
9: But mom always said that when...

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9: Welcome, Black Truth Nation. Truth in the Morning. I am the legendary Homer Blow, along with my girl,
10: Bailey Coleman,
9: who didn't go get coffee during the break.
10: No, I did not. I already had it set up over here. I was good.
9: Okay. And you were still doing that? The things you were doing? And that
10: I hadn't
9: so that's
10: had,
9: with coffee?
10: I had not had a sip.
9: Okay. Well, before we
10: I had it over here. I was preparing. Now we're all set.
9: Okay. So before I go to Blake.
10: Y'all in the preparation.
9: Blake Gump on the on the truth call-in line, 833-212-1017. I want to go and ask our YouTube chat. So, Blake, hopefully you can hold on. I don't know what kind of undercover mission that you might be on. We get it. But where do you think Blake Gump was? Because I'm about to come up with some ideas that I have.
10: So. It's like, where is Carmen Sandiego?
9: Right. Where was Blake? In your opinion. I think that he was doing security for the FIFA.
10: You think he was doing security for the FIFA?
9: Yeah.
10: Okay.
9: I think he was doing that. Yep.
10: Okay.
9: I think he also was one of the security when they announced the SpaceX going on the stock market.
10: I heard he was actually on the last run with the SpaceX run.
9: Uh-huh.
10: He was on the run with them. They just didn't show him. On the capsule with them.
9: And I also heard that he

0: I'm doing security.
1: Oh, okay.
0: For Roman Reigns.
1: Oh, okay.
0: And Oba Femi.
1: I did.
0: And Cody Rhodes.
1: Okay.
0: He was doing security for all of them.
1: Okay.
0: Kawanda said, finding Blake Gump. I don't know, but I heard he was helping the campaign. See, that's where I was
1: going. Yeah.
0: FBI and Lab, and everybody got their thing. Sir Chauncey said, Bailey Coleman, put some respect on Aaron's name. He's 42, about to be 43.
1: Oh, well, see,
0: Tom Brady played until he was 45.
1: Okay.
0: George Foreman was 45 when he won the title again.
1: Well, yeah.
0: Nurse Iron Kwanda said, Bell's in the building. Just know that's who you getting today, Homer. Yeah. let's see. Nurse Iron Kwanda said, Homer, you took my thoughts dead laughing. Yeah, you know, all the things. All the things. And, you know, the ones, now the things that I didn't believe that I heard is that, you know, he had to go and turn himself in and serve some time that was, you know, it was a suspended sentence that he had to, you know, go and take care of his work.
1: Okay.
0: I also heard that there's 8 new clubs that will be opening up, and he is the security
1: for all
0: of them.
1: 8. Okay.
0: And he's going over their business plans and making sure that they're going to be good.
1: Okay.
0: So.
1: That sounds good.
0: Yeah.
1: All right, Blake.
0: So with that being said, without further ado, let's find out where he's really been.
1: Okay.
0: Because he was away.
1: Okay.
0: From us.
1: Oh, yeah.
0: You know, he may have been calling all the other shows, but
1: yeah, he wouldn't.
0: He was away from us.
1: Yeah.
0: So, without further ado, a man who's been all around the world and black and over again, great morning, Blake Gump. We love you. We appreciate you. Where you been? What's your truth?
2: Okay. Hey, Bailey, what's happening?
1: Hey.
2: What's up, Bales? OG Bales. What's up, little big fella? Homer Blow. Homer Blow. No, man, I've been letting the world be the world, man. My father is transitioning, and I've been taking care of him. And one of my students that I used to coach in middle school needed a place to stay, and making sure she keeps her head on her shoulders and getting her kids to get together for school. And letting her stay at my house. And then I went to Atlanta to check on my brother to make sure he's okay. By the way, the game is at 6:30. And
1: thank
2: the reason they're talking about McCarthy and Rodgers because they got the complexion for the persuasion. You know what
1: just
2: I mean?
1: Saying.
2: They want Jordan Love to be Aaron Rodgers. He's a mixed child. His mama went from the 50-yard line to a suite up in the top of the Green Bay football field. But that's another story.
1: Mm-hmm.
2: But, Homer, for one, on the real note, I'd like to apologize to you because I missed your birthday party, but my son's birthday was the 15th of June, and I haven't seen him in 3 years.
0: Your father trumps everything, even on that, even outside of whether you were able to come do that.
2: I'm just apologizing to you.
0: I accept, but you don't have to, you know, that, like I say, there's certain things for me. That supersedes anything else. Sometimes people can say one thing, and I'd be like, you know what? You ain't even got to say anything else. You ain't got to say nothing else.
2: Yeah.
0: Because for me, and I know a lot of people don't look at it that way, but I do. Just want people to understand that. But go ahead, bro.
2: That's love.
0: Mm-hmm.
2: And then my cousin, Montel Jackson, he's a UFC lightweight contender. He's going to be the next champ coming up.
0: Yes.
2: So his dad is Bernard Jackson.
0: They're going to play,
2: so he got, his fight is in October. I don't know who's going to be in Vegas or not, but Montel Jackson. He's going to be the new lightweight champion. But I've been watching the
1: you
2: studio
1: working security
2: crazy,
1: for him?
2: Man.
0: Yeah, you doing security?
2: If he needs me, I'll do it because I am.
0: Don't you do security for Clarissa Shields?
2: I ain't messing with old girl, man.
0: Okay. Go ahead. I'm sorry.
2: You're a fool, Homer. I've been listening to y'all. Y'all give me, G. I ain't do the feet, but none of that, man. And Bailey still has from that Seattle weed from when she was a teenager, dude, because she ain't got no coffee in her system. She on it. She be, your stealthiness is ridiculous. But Andrew, I didn't like you. I was going to call you an asshole, but you're smart. You're a smart
1: Andrew
2: young man.
1: Gone.
2: I appreciate you.
1: Andrew Gomes.
2: I mean Andrew, but what's his name? Xavier. You're quite the character, dude. for you to tell me.

0: that I'm different and difficult on the phone. You don't even know me, but I appreciate you. You're a smart young man, and I appreciate you. But
1: what is he talking about?
0: I'm talking about you.
2: We got it.
1: What is he talking? What is he referring to?
2: I don't know. Damn, is it time to take a commercial break?
3: No,
2: not yet. We still got a few minutes left. Welcome, Black. Again, I definitely understand processing when a family member is in the midst of a transition.
3: Yeah.
2: It's a lot to take in. And then you're not only taking in that, you're trying to also be a good friend to mm-hmm. another friend of yours. Mm-hmm. And, you know, keeping up. So it's a lot.
3: Yeah.
2: And when you're dealing with those things, whether people understand it or not, it's some things that, you know.
3: Yeah.
2: You just let loose. Like, yeah. whatever it mm-hmm. is, it's yeah. like, it's coming out.
3: Yeah.
2: Like, all I asked was be like, yeah, and another thing. Yeah. You know what I'm saying? So it's just like they say, you know, and I don't drink, but they say, that when you're drinking that alcohol, it's mm-hmm. telling the truth.
3: Mm.
2: You know, things that you wouldn't say with your sober mind. You'd be like, but when you know what? Another thing about you. I'm telling you. I can't. You know what I'm saying? Like, I never liked your mama. Did I ever tell you that? I never liked your mama. Your mama. Let me tell you when your mama used to.
3: You like, crazy.
2: Hey, man, don't be talking about my mama. Hell, I talk about who the hell I want to.
3: That's right. I said your mama.
2: And that's like your little nappy head niece.
3: Yeah.
2: Yeah, like that's just like her, you
3: mm-hmm.
2: know? Don't let me tell you about your wife. Oh, man.
3: Uh-uh.
2: You know, all of the things. You're like, what? So this, tell me how you really feel.
3: Okay.
2: Oh, I'm about to tell you. And also, you don't, when you at work, you ain't worth a damn. Everybody talking about you. So you're like, damn. And then next day, if I said anything yesterday, I just want to apologize in advance because.
3: Y'all know, man, I love you. I just be talking.
2: I think somebody put something in my drink or something.
3: Something happened.
2: Because it's so many people that was making mean posts about me, and I was like, what? Talking about I went around reading everybody. I read them. I read everybody they write. It's okay. It's okay. So, all right, shout out to YouTube. They're going crazy, laughing and everything, all the things.
3: Uh-huh.
2: But we got to take care of some bills. We're going to take care of some business when we come back.
3: Ooh.
2: And then we go. That was a hell of a return for Blake Gump.
3: Yeah, it was.
2: All right. So.
3: I mean, you had to shout him out, cut him off all at the same time.
2: Send prayers. Cut him off. He was having his own little personal tirade towards the end.
3: I see you found the button over there.
2: No, I just. I say, no mas. I quit. I give up. Okay, we got to take care of some bills. Come back, take care of some other bills. And, whew.
3: We still love you, though, Blake.
2: Order
3: still
2: in the studio.
3: Good for a call in every once in a while. Just don't get. You and Abby get carried away. We have to.
2: We got to take care of some bills, and we'll be black.
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1: 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I think I did that. I try. I work hard at it.
14: I got real tears this morning, y'all. Welcome, Black, to Truth in the Morning.
1: Why are you tearing up
14: over
1: there?
14: Because of you.
1: What?
14: Between you and Blake Gump.
1: Now, Blake was... Blake.
14: And our YouTube chat.
1: Listen, Blake started up right. And then somehow...
14: He turned the jets on at the end.
1: All of a sudden... He just, like, went...
14: He went balls to the wall.
1: Yeah, he did. He was like, that's it. And another thing.
14: Now, hold up. I had to do my, hold up.
1: Wait a minute.
14: Hold up.
1: He did. He really did an owl on us.
14: Yes, he did.
1: He did an owl because
14: his
1: Allaby...
14: His dismount.
1: Yeah. Because Allaby cool, and he's doing his little rhymes and whatever. Then all of a sudden, he goes crazy. He says something real just out there.
14: Yeah.
1: And then he says, hey, y'all have a nice, y'all have a blessed day.
14: Right.
1: And then you're like, what happened?
14: Have a great day. Have a great day. Anita Nicole on our YouTube said, Blake said, I got time today.
1: Okay.
14: She said, Blake said, I got time today.
1: Let me tell you about your producer.

0: Homer is
1: a general in his field. Experience and expertise pays. Bales definitely clocked in today.
2: Hey, can I just say, yes. I need y'all to be nice to Xavier because he takes a lot of flack from everybody.
3: I'm not.
2: When y'all call it. I know. You're a tough guy.
3: Flack from who, though?
2: I know. When they call in and on the YouTube channel and everything. Y'all just be, everybody just play nice. We out here having fun. We tell a few jokes in here. We give you the news. You know, just let's be cool. Just everybody be cool. Because folk be wanting to block folk and, you know, we gotta all work together. We love everybody. We are the world.
1: Did he just quote Tory Lowe? I want all the smoke.
3: Yes.
2: I know you do, but we don't want you. We just want everybody to
1: We got enough coming in from Minnesota.
2: In the words.
1: We got enough smoke.
2: In the words of Rodney King, hey, we all just get along.
1: You know what? Bailey.
2: Blake, you have to be nice when you call in here.
1: Bailey, you started it.
2: What? You did.
1: I started absolutely nothing.
2: I just came in here to do my job. It's not my fault.
1: Really? You know, one day I want to have the conversation about accountability.
2: I am fully accountable. I'm fully accountable. I started absolutely nothing.
1: Hold on, Bailey. are you? Bailey. Are you really going to stand on that?
2: Hold on.
1: Anything you say can and will be used against you.
2: What?
1: In the studio court of law.
2: Okay, and?
1: So are you sitting here? I am going to hold you in contempt if you do not acknowledge.
2: Acknowledge what? What am I supposed to do?
1: Your part in starting this morning differently.
2: What? I cannot.
1: And what's that word you came up with, or the sound? Okay, I'll get it out of you. Watch.
2: What?
1: We go to the email.
2: Uh-huh.
1: And we end up going to the bottom to open up the text. The text.
2: I can't do all that. I don't even know.
1: So, but and you just, you know, you have been, you've been on one.
2: Yeah, come on.
1: You really don't believe you've been on one this morning?
2: I am just.
1: And we in the first hour.
2: It's just me. Come on now.
1: The only semi-topic we got to was the Packers preseason starting against the Steelers.
2: And what happened with that? The YouTube chat understands what I'm talking about. And Blake himself said it's because, you know, they're Caucasian.
1: Mm-hmm.
2: And that's why Jordan ain't getting the love.
1: Right.
2: Yeah. Hey. That's it. That's all. That's all there is to it. That was my point.
1: Like the innocent person that knows that they may have done something wrong.
2: I didn't do anything.
1: That's exactly what they say. That's exactly what they say. I ain't even do nothing.
2: I didn't.
1: Oh, and you hunched the shoulders? Oh, hell no. Order in the studio, Bailey. She did the shoulder hunch. That is the, what is it, the topping on the cake or whatever, like the frosting on the cake. She did it. He did it.
2: All right,
1: how many of us parents and grandparents and aunties and uncles have got to, I ain't do nothing. But come on, Bailey.
2: What?
1: That's the admission of guilt without admitting to being guilty.
2: Listen. Our Aunt Kawanda on the YouTube chat said we need to have the Shay Shay Foo Foo mug. And you know what? Mm-hmm. Tomorrow, I promise I'll bring it today. Faithful servant. Yeah. I try.
1: Yeah, only time you would get that full disclosure accountability from Belle Sober. She would need to be sipping from the Shake Shake Foo Foo mug. And hashtag no lies detected. And then Nurse Iron Kawanda said, oh, don't put that Shake Shake Foo Foo on us, Belle. That's all I'm saying. Thank you. Thank you.
2: Ain't no Shake Shake Foo Foo on you. Anita Nicole
1: said, Belle said, yeah, and that's exactly. She put the emoji like,
2: that's that emoji.
1: Be like, what happened?
2: I don't know.
1: So you don't know how all the sugar in the flour and everything is on. You don't know how all this finger paint and all this stuff is on the wall. And you don't know why you got a face full of mascara. Okay. I see that I'm going to have to commandeer this whole situation.
2: Yes, you
1: here.
2: Are.
1: But I'm going to do it with your work. You feel what I'm saying?
2: Hey, I'm not mad at that.
1: Because you're going to learn today.
2: Yeah.
1: So here we go. Here we go. Here we go. There were some things that Bailey definitely had, and this will hopefully avert her
2: what?
1: Attention, because, you know, these are things that you wanted to speak about. 10 years after the uprising in Sherman Park.
2: Yes.
1: The very suspicious woman that was sitting next to the orange man.
2: Yep.
1: Whitney Houston's autopsy revealed a heartbreaking situation. These are all things that you had on your mind. So Wisconsin socialist rage as Francesca Hong narrows. Let's see, get the rest of that headline. Narrowly loses to David Crowley amid late night humor error. Sounds slightly shady. So those are some of the things that you wanted to talk about.
2: Mm-hmm.
1: So let's get into it. Wisconsin teen sentenced to 12 years in fatal shooting. So where you want to head to first? It's your world.
2: It's my world?
1: Yes. Well, hold up. Hold up. I recant. I recant.
2: What you mean?
1: The last part of that statement. No, I cannot turn the world totally over to you right now.
2: Why?
1: I cannot.
2: Why not?
1: You have to ask. You have to ask why not. Ask not why. Okay, so what?
2: No.
1: Which
2: no.
1: one of the topics no, would you like
2: no,
1: to
2: go ahead.
1: Start? No. Which one of the topics would you like to start with, Bailey? And we can go there. How about that? You know what?
2: I know that was a good one, right?
1: Yeah.
2: So. Apparently, Donald Trump they have something where, do you think it's some kind of electronic thing that they have attached to him? Like when he's out?
1: That wakes him up? Like a little shock thing.
3: Oh, you're talking about the lady thing that was sitting next to him?
2: Yeah, there's a lady. If you guys have seen the latest news run, right? There is, Trump is at some type of a press conference, which I know every time he's at a press conference or something, he's sitting down.
3: He's asleep or falling asleep.
2: Now, they say there's many reasons why he sits now, right?
3: Well, I mean, I know he can't control his bowels anymore.
2: That part.
3: So,
2: right?
3: I mean, there's been a couple times where they've been in like press conference meeting and he'll just poop his pants and at the end of the meeting.
2: What are you saying, Homer? The man is, how old
1: Stop
2: is he?
1: It!
3: He's 80.
1: Stop it!
2: You said it's my world.
1: We talking
2: you
1: about?
2: Said it's my world, and we will discuss what.
1: Listen, it's bad enough that we were not us. I don't believe it was any of us that was swimming at Bradford Beach or McKinley Beach or South Shore when the 96 million gallons of sewage was released and they didn't get closed until the 4th, and then they reopened
0: I believe on the 7th. But before then, you were swimming in it.

0: So, but we're not going. We're not gonna just IBS. You'll just call it IBS.
1: Irritable bowel.
0: Ah! Let's go to break. You know what?
1: We gonna finish talking about this.
0: No, no. What we done? Go to break. We'll be black.
1: That's
0: order
1: disgusting.
0: This damn studio. Order. Go to break. Go to break while I'm getting ordered.
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0: Mama wanted me to go get another cup of coffee, y'all, but I...
1: But she declined.
0: I can only really do two cups.
1: Okay.
0: Now, I might be able to go get some tea.
1: Okay.
0: Well, but no coffee.
1: Whatever it is.
0: Yeah.
1: Please go get it.
0: No. We're good. We're good this morning.
1: Says the person that complimented Xavier in the break. That was good. That was, that

0: Everyone loves a fart noise.
1: Oh, no. It was funny, though. It was timed right. It's a comedic thing. Helma, relax.
2: It's, okay, let's, okay, we were talking
1: it's all about timing.
2: Who was the woman that was standing next to the orange man?
1: No, they don't really say who she was. She's some type of assistant or something. But she was standing next to him.
2: And we have a clip, right?
1: Do
2: we have
1: a very, clip? They said she's a very suspicious
2: woman. Yes, that's how
1: woman.
2: They, yeah. And to be that close to the
1: standing,
2: president.
1: Yeah, standing next to the president.
2: Of, yeah.
1: And Trump moves and she presses like a little button.
2: Mm-hmm.
1: It appears to be a button of some sort on her dress or on her stomach.
2: Yes.
1: Yeah, put the clip up. Okay. So the woman is standing next to Trump. She moves her hand and presses a device on her stomach. And at that exact moment, Trump jumps up, startled, as if he had if she had given him an electric shock to wake him up in front of the cameras. Now, he doesn't jump up, but he kind of moves and wakes up. And she's standing there like, you know, and she got this little tie over her stomach, like mm-hmm. as if it's not suspicious. And he, you know, you could tell he was going to sleep and it kind of woke him up. Mm-hmm. It gave him what I think might have been an electric shock. I hope y'all are seeing this on YouTube.
2: Yeah, we're playing the clip.
1: Yeah, it's got a whole close up of everything. And all of a sudden he just wakes up and he's like, oh, wake up. Okay. So clearly they're doing things that we'll find out about. Yeah.
2: Mm-hmm. And even with her head nod after the accomplished woke him up.
1: Yeah.
2: She kind of nods like, yep, I got it. I got it.
1: Uh-huh.
2: I got it.
1: Mm-hmm.
2: So, yeah.
1: Yeah. Yeah. And
2: you know.
1: Yeah. She's standing there like she's like. All apart. She's listening and all of this and that. And he falling out. He go to sleep.
2: Listen.
1: He is 1 minute away from slobber coming
2: personally,
1: out of his mouth.
2: I personally believe that it's karma.
1: You think it's karma?
2: Yes. Okay. I believe that it's karma.
1: Okay.
2: What was one of his favorite
1: Sleepy
2: things?
1: Sleepy Joe.
2: There you go.
1: Yeah.
2: That was one of his favorite things to try to say about President
1: Biden.
2: Joe Biden.
1: Mm-hmm. Sleepy Joe.
2: And how many times have we caught him sleep?
1: He knocked out every time.
2: You feel what I'm saying? So, just my personal opinion.
1: Plus, like,
2: yeah, karma getting you now.
1: You know, he had a whole bunch of stuff going on. How are you going to be, now I'm doing a slight turn here, but how are you going to be the president of the United States? You know.
2: Mm-hmm.
1: The people are always threatening. But, you know, he's done a lot of stuff in office that people don't agree with.
2: Mm-hmm.
1: A lot of different countries don't agree with.
2: Mm-hmm.
1: And, you know, so it makes sense that some of those countries might try to do different things, right?
2: Mm-hmm. Mm-hmm.
1: So he switches planes for security reasons. Now, there's no problem. I don't have a problem with that. I think, you know, we're supposed to. The country is supposed to protect him, right?
2: Correct.
1: But then, if you at risk, why would they leave these other people on the other plane like sitting ducks and transfer him to another plane? And the reason they're transferring him to another plane is because they're trying to protect him. But at the same time, you leave these people, the whole press corps, all your assistants, all these people on the plane.
2: Bailey?
1: What? Xavier, am I lying?
0: Yeah, what you're referring to is the alleged attempted assassination by Iran.
1: Right. Right.
0: That happened to him in Turkey.
1: Right.
0: So, yeah, he, like, transferred planes, and then he pretty much left the whole press corps on the plane.
1: On the
0: without
1: plane.
0: Letting them know. And this is why people are saying why Caroline Leavitt just left. They're saying it's because of that, because she was actually left on that plane as well. And she's supposed to be one of his closest advisors.
1: How you go leave?

0: your own people on the play.
1: Bailey.
0: What?
1: Xavier. It is president first.
0: Okay.
1: Even the Secret Service. Secret Service. That
0: Surface?
1: Works.
0: The Secret Service?
1: No, service.
0: Okay, I'm just messing with you.
1: Even the Secret Service knows that they are putting their lives, they would rather that they are assassinated as opposed to whoever the president is. So they all know that. They all know that if we're saving anybody first, it's going to be our president of the United States.
0: Yeah, but he picked the people he wanted to take.
1: They all know.
0: He took Pete Hegseth.
1: They all
0: and left Marco
1: know.
0: Rubio. You see
2: yep.
0: that?
2: Yep.
0: That's because Marco Rubio is going to run for president next.
2: Well, he still remembers little Marco. Mm.
1: Yeah, but they all know this. You get what I'm saying? You know what
0: I'm
1: you're signing up for.
0: I'm not saying.
1: So when it happens, you can't get mad.
0: I'm not saying.
1: And run.
0: I'm not saying, right?
1: They knew it.
0: That they shouldn't have taken him first or anything like that.
1: They know he's selfish.
0: But that's true. But.
1: They know all of the things.
0: But why would you leave them sitting there like that? And you know that play not supposed to be safe?
1: When we just acknowledge that he's selfish. We also acknowledge that in the rule of all of it, get him out first.
0: That's why his press secretary.
1: That's why it was weird.
0: She finally figured it out.
1: That's why it was weird when the alleged assassination attempt at that, was that the correspondence dinner?
0: Yeah. Yes.
1: Okay. And he was the first one to take it out. You know, it's like, hold up.
0: Right.
1: Like, it's almost like you get to say, everybody stay here. Let's get him out. And now y'all, and good luck to y'all now.
2: I mean, we all know that was staged, right?
1: Yeah.
0: Because they took Melania out first.
1: You get what I'm saying? Like, and that's just not how it's supposed to work.
0: And you see her, if you look back at it, they hear something, and then all of a sudden they grab her. She falls back, right? And then he's like the last person to leave.
1: Yeah. But as for your comment, producer Xavier, that would have been a perfect time. I know that what we hear, but none of it has been officially proven. So that's when you hit your hotkey that says accusations. And that clears you from being like, those are just accusations.
2: I just say allegedly.
0: Supposedly.
1: I know, but hit the accusations hotkey. Is it time? It's not there. Damn. Okay. Is it time for another break? This whole first hour, you know what? If I could get a redo.
0: No.
2: It was a great radio.
0: Great radio.
1: I
2: had a spicy caller call in.
0: Yeah, absolutely.
1: Spicy?
2: Very spicy.
0: Blake, he calling spicy.
1: Listen. Okay, we got 8 seconds. 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
6: To be at work at 8 a.m., you're late. All right. I don't know if Blake Gump returning was a good thing or a bad thing. People talking about spicy, you know.
7: Blake, are you spicy?
6: What are we talking about? Chicken? What are we talking about?
7: Are you spicy, Blake?
6: What is it?
7: Spicy, Blake.
6: What's the bowls? All the different bowls they got. You know, what are we?
7: Spicy.
6: We are comparing him to.
7: He's spicy.
6: Anita Nicole said.
7: Spicy.
6: Nurse Ann Kawanda, give me 5 minutes. No, no, you don't get no 5 minutes. You late, Anita Nicole. We love you, though.
7: Mm.
6: I'll sign your excuse. I'll sign your excuse.
7: Oh,
6: for you.
7: Now you're signing excuses, huh?
6: For certain people.
7: Ooh.
6: Certain people.
7: Are you spicy too? You're not going to say, I mean.
6: No, she's late. But I just said I'll sign the excuse. It's just letting people know that, yes, she had a listening appointment.
7: Mm.
6: And so this is the reason she was late. It doesn't mean that she's not late.
7: Mm.
6: Yeah. But y'all go with no excuse.
7: Is she spicy too?
6: She's not. Listen, what is up with?
7: I didn't say it.
6: But you're continuing. I thought we were going in a different direction.
7: Let's
6: talk. Okay.
8: Spicy is a synonym for venomous.
6: Hmm. Okay. So you tell me that people that eat spicy chicken are venomous?
8: No, but you can be spewing venomous rhetoric.
6: I know. And when it's used in a different context, I know the difference. It wasn't used in that particular way. Let's just go here. All right. 10 years after uprising in Sherman Park,
7: mm-hmm.
6: stubborn challenges persist.
7: Mm-hmm.
6: This is a story that was brought up by Economic Development, and it was on Milwaukee Neighborhood News Service, right?
7: Mm-hmm.
6: So, and it's by Devin.
7: Why did you stop middle sentence? What's going on?
6: Who the story is by? It's by Devin Blake. I can't get away from this. I can't get away from it. I'm sending out an SOS. Help me.
7: Ain't that crazy?
6: Yes. When I got to the name, I was like, Devin, and I got to give the full credit to who the author of this particular story is, and it's Devin Blake.
7: Uh-huh.
6: Okay.
7: Uh-huh. Yeah.

0: Okay. All right, cool. Got you, Nurse Ari Kwanda. fire is hot. Okay, yeah, it really is.
1: Yeah, yeah.
0: Minister Kevin said, if you had to gavel until it was 8 a.m. there on time, I didn't say it until after 8 a.m., so boom! see, you get it? See, I didn't say it.
1: Okay.
0: I didn't say it. I was hitting the gavel to make sure that we didn't go into the 8 a.m. hour, Minister Kevin, with the same foolishness.
1: Well, sometimes you just gotta laugh, Homer.
0: Absolutely, and I'm a laugher. I get it. I get it. I'm the creator of laughter a lot of times. I'm a habitual line stepper.
1: Okay.
0: A lot of times.
1: Okay. I haven't seen you step many lines, but okay.
0: Yeah. There you go. All right. So the story is by Devin Blake. 10 years after the Sherman Park uprising, many of the economic condition residents and activists pointed to as problematic, even dangerous, in 2016 still remain, according to a U.S. Census Bureau and local data analyzed by NNS, which is the Neighborhood News Service. Mm-hmm. Many residents at the time said the unrest on August 13th, 2016 was about more than the fatal police shooting of Seville Smith by a Milwaukee police officer. They pointed to longstanding poverty, decades of disinvestment, and a lack of opportunity as some of the conditions that fueled the uprising.
1: Mm-hmm.
0: Today, even as some measures of economic progress have improved, many of those same challenges are still present in the Sherman Park neighborhood. Some good changes have happened, said Vaughn Mays, a community organizer and one of the city's violence interrupters. But for the most part, Sherman Park is still basically the same and has the same general issues. To examine how Sherman Park has changed since the uprising, NNS analyzed the U.S. Census Bureau American Community Survey,
1: mm-hmm.
0: five-year estimates comparing the 2016 and the 2024 data sets. The most recent five-year data, because the Census Bureau does not define Sherman Park as a neighborhood, NNS approximated the neighborhood using census tracts and a city neighborhood map. NNS examined population, race and ethnicity, poverty, employment, educational attainment, median household income, home ownership, housing vacancy, and median gross rent. The comparison between indicators then and now shows a mixed picture. Taken together, the findings suggest that although some measures associated with upward economic mobility improved, many of the economic outcomes often associated with those indicators, including higher incomes and greater housing stability, did not.
1: Mm-hmm.
0: For example, the share of adults aged 25 and older holding at least a bachelor's degree
1: mm-hmm.
0: increased from 7.2%
1: mm-hmm.
0: to 8.9%.
1: Mm-hmm.
0: And the unemployment rate declined from 20.1%
1: mm-hmm.
0: to 15.8%. However, poverty rose across every age group at the same time.
1: Wow.
0: Poverty increased most among elderly residents, increasing from 15.9% in 2016 to 33.0% in 2024.
1: Wow.
0: They do have graphics in this particular story as well,
1: mm-hmm.
0: Which charts what they're talking about by color codes. Similarly, median household income adjusted for inflation and home ownership declined. Roughly 7 in 10 occupied housing units were renter occupied in 2024, compared with roughly two-thirds in 2016. Although incomes declined, the average cost of rent adjusted for inflation increased from $1,126 to $1,196. Population also declined in the area since 2016.
1: Yeah. Wouldn't you move?
0: Yes. The neighborhood remained overwhelmingly Black, though it became slightly more racially diverse. Public safety trends also show a mixed bag. Through August 10th, Milwaukee police recorded 97 aggravated assaults, 10 non-fatal shootings, and 3 homicides in Sherman Park this year. All 3 types of crimes were up from the same point last year, when police recorded 67 aggravated assaults, 5 non-fatal shootings, and 2 homicides in that time span. At the same time, robberies, thefts, and carjackings were all below last year's levels. Specific type of violence in Sherman Park have fluctuated over the course of the past 10 years, according to data from the Milwaukee Homicide Review Commission. The neighborhood recorded 35 shooting victims in 2016, including homicides and non-fatal shootings. That number rose to 47 in 2017, the year following the uprising. The number of homicides and non-fatal shooting victims have fluctuated over the decade, rising sharply during the pandemic, years before falling to 17 in 2024. ShotSpotter data from MPD gives a sense of the frequency of gunshots throughout the neighborhood over the past few years. Sherman Park accounted for roughly 7% of gunfire calls citywide between 2021 and 2025. There's still good people there that are working to improve things that are happening on the ground in that neighborhood, Mayor Cavalier Johnson said. Johnson pointed to the Sherman Park Community Association, the Sherman Phoenix, a marketplace built on the grounds of a bank that was set ablaze during the unrest, the neighborhood's new business improvement district, which are commonly called BID, and his administration year of housing initiative as examples of continued investment in the neighborhood. Karen Tyler, executive director of the City Department of Community Wellness and Safety, said the Sherman Park uprising was a defining moment for Milwaukee, one that exposed deep challenges, but also sparked action, resilience, and a stronger commitment to community-led public safety. From that moment came critical investments, she said, including Milwaukee's Blueprint for Peace and Program the Parks, which created safe spaces and positive opportunities for young people. Sherman Park also has one of the strongest networks of block captains through the Alert Neighbor program, a reflection of residents taking ownership of the safety and strength of their neighborhood, Tyler said. Local businesses throughout Sherman Park and the surrounding area have stepped up as well, investing in and working alongside the community. Mayor Johnson said that black homeownership has improved citywide though those gains haven't appeared yet in the Sherman Park data analyzed by NNS. Despite the challenges, Mays has also seen signs of progress. SPCA, the Sherman Park Community Association, has become a stronger and more vocal and invested organization for the area and have taken up and advocated for more issues, he said. But has housing changed? Has job access changed? Quality of life, he asked. Mays said he's also noticed a gap between investment and outcomes in youth services. Investments and grants focused on issues of youth have been prioritized. However, the impact from those investments could be more impactful and intentional, he said. While citing progress, Mayor Johnson also acknowledged work that still needs to occur in the neighborhood, especially given its recent past. Certainly there are challenges. There can be lagging things, especially when something traumatic like that happens, Johnson said. It's like a bomb going off in a place like that. Johnson said the city needs to do more work on housing in Sherman Park. He said his administration's plans to focus on housing this year will eventually impact neighborhoods such as Sherman Park. Though the changes will take time, Johnson said, some of the issues that have plagued Sherman Park and other neighborhoods for years have historic roots. He pointed to decades of deindustrialization that continues to affect Milwaukee. What it did is leave cities and communities like Milwaukee in the upper Midwest holding the bag, looking around like, where are the opportunities, he said. This is not a city of Milwaukee issue. It's more of a national and international sort of issue. Milwaukee Public Schools also recognized the deep pain that sparked the unrest in Sherman Park, said Stephen Davis, the district's media relation manager. He stressed the district's commitment to serving students and families across every neighborhood in Milwaukee. Specifically, we are actively directing investments towards schools and historically disinvested communities. Davis said, citing MPS investments of nearly $13 million in 4 schools on the north side, as well as a new district-wide literacy plan to address the multi-generational literacy crisis. The Milwaukee Police Department stressed its commitment to Sherman Park and other communities as well. This story goes on, and we've got to get ready to take care of some bills, but you get the gist of it,
1: mm-hmm.
0: and I wanted to get the bulk of that out. And I just want to say thank you to MPS because, yeah, I'm MPS raised. You know, MPS get a lot of flack. Yeah, that's MPS. Yeah. I learned my reading and writing skills.
1: Right.
0: All of those things. Mm-hmm. I learned that in MPS.
1: There you go.
0: Salute to MPS as we get ready to take care of some bills. You're listening to Truth in the Morning on the award-winning 101.7 FM, The Truth. I am the legendary Homer Blow. I don't know who we got right now. I'm just going to find out.
1: Bailey Coleman.
0: Okay, along with my girl. Okay, all right. And we're still trying to figure out our producer right now. But we'll be back.
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0: out there, let them know that we said happy born day to
1: yes.
0: him on Truth in the Morning.
1: Yes.
0: We love you, Vic.
1: Yeah.
0: Again, a great Unity Black Excellence Awards that they put on last week. So, yeah. So, but Victor Barnett, happy born day. You know, take a rebel. You know what I'm saying? Rebels! You know what I'm saying? We should play Rebel Without a Pause.
2: Yeah.
0: I don't know what. Okay. But anyway, guess who else we have? Like, you know, I don't know. After Blake Gump, the return of Blake Gump.
1: Wow.
0: Now we get our resident. He never took a break, and I'm happy with that.
1: Mm-hmm.
0: We got Al MKE on the Truth Talk text line.
1: Okay.
0: Great morning, Al MKE. We love you. We appreciate you. What's your truth?
3: My truth is about the Sherman Park area. That used to be a beautiful area, and to the part it is. But in order to bring it back, you're going to have to restrict some of the rent assistance and the Section 8. Because some of them niggas over there don't work. And some of them don't raise their kids. That's why you have all that crime over there. A good friend of mine had a house that was two blocks from the Pick and Save over there. She sold the house to move because she couldn't take it. And then you have some blocks that's damn near empty and abandoned. And then you have the kids that come from the suburban neighborhoods when they get cracked out and they'll run away with their father's rafter, and you'll find them walking down the street. They like dirty, like they ain't took a bath in like 6 months. So they're going to have to push a standard over there. If you pull back some of the Section 8, some of the low income, and start pushing the niggas out, and I know some of y'all feel offended when I said it, because some of you parents who get offended is raising them, and that's why Sherman Park is looking like it is, okay? So I'm going to say it because Cavalier ain't. Y'all going to have to push some of them out. And then that neighborhood can get back to what it's going. Because if you look at Sherman Park, the dissatisfaction of it goes only so far. And when you get to the Jews, it ceases. So you're going to have to pull back on some of the Section 8. You're going to have to pull back on some of the rent assistance. They sleep to 3 o'clock in the afternoon, and they stay up all night fighting and shooting. That's what's bringing it down over there. And then you got these wannabe New Jack Cities, think they're going to be the next multimillionaire by tearing down their own community. So you're going to have to push some of them out. That's the only way you're going to change it. Anytime you have a lot of Section 8 or a lot of low income, you're going to have an open door to drama, because they don't really stay. They don't really raise their kids, because they treat their kids like cattle. They graze all day, then they call them in at the end of the night, and then go through their pockets and see what money they can put towards their bills. All right? It's a beautiful neighborhood, but you're going to have to pull back on the rent assistance and the Section 8, because a lot of them don't work. They want the state to work. And then their kids is running, ripping, rapid. If you pull it back, that neighborhood could change within 6 months. And those houses will skyrocket in price, because you still have a lot of Mohegans over there and good neighbors, but the niggas and the low-class whites bring it down. Have a good day.
1: Oh, my God.
0: Bailey, you started
1: y'all gonna listen.
0: Bailey.
1: Listen.
0: You set the tone for everything we getting. I am not discrediting what Al MKE said. I know that that is the real thing. But you, Bailey, told me.
1: Did not.
0: Miss Shay Shay Foo Foo.
1: I did not.
0: You started.
1: And let me tell you.
0: You set the ball rolling.
1: And let me tell you this.
0: I tried to deflect it. I tried to play goalie, and I lost FIFA Cup.
1: Can I just say this? Y'all gonna stop with this whole March on Washington type, get rid of the black people that's in your community?
0: He didn't say get rid of the black people.
1: He said get rid of the rent assistance and all that kind of stuff.
0: He didn't say get rid of the black people. There's a difference, Bailey. He did not say get rid of the black people. Al MKE, listen.
1: He said get rid of
0: Al MKE did not say get rid of the black people. He did not. So what are you insinuating when you say he said get rid of all the black? You know, he didn't.
1: He did not get rid of

0: Yeah. Oh, so what are you implying, Bailey?
1: That's he wants to get rid of your kids.
0: I really want to know, Bailey. What is he implying? See, I told you, Bailey started this. Bailey started this.
1: Accusations.
0: I thought we didn't have it.
1: Yes, accusations.
0: And you found it when it was time for, you know what? We got two breaks and an ending to go. That's all we got. Two breaks and an ending to go.
1: Oh my gosh. It was not me.
0: But your comment implied that only black people are on Section 8 and get
2: accusations.
0: And listen at the producer on your side.
1: He with me. You know what Al is saying. You know what Al was saying.
0: Yeah, he literally said it. He said what he meant, and he meant what he said. And I understand.
1: Who else? Okay, who else is on?
0: Bailey?
1: Who else are reticences over there? Who else are reticences over there?
0: Bailey, what are you saying?
1: Because you're all right. Who else over there are reticences?
0: who gets the most EBT? Black people or white people?
1: White people do.
0: All right, now there's a lot of people that may be in the Sherman Park neighborhood, which is my neighborhood.
1: No, you don't see the whites over there.
0: The Jews are in full force.
1: Listen, let me tell you something.
0: And it's other white people. You can go down on 20th and Burleigh, Bailey.
1: Okay.
0: And it's white people.
1: Listen.
0: You can go in
1: but they ain't on rent assistance. If you live in the Sherman Park and you live it over,
0: You don't get one.
1: I've been over in the show. Yes.
0: this is unfair.
3: I'm handling some behind the scenes things.
1: There we go.
0: That's so perfect.
1: He's a little busy.
0: That's perfect. You know what?
1: Go to break.
0: Yeah, we are. We go.
1: Because you mad.
0: Because it's accusations.
2: Accusations.
0: Really? Yeah, listen, y'all.
1: We know who over there.
0: I am being triple teamed this morning.
1: No, you're not.
0: Yes, I am.
1: Mm-mm.
2: Accusations.
0: Bailey.
1: Another accusation.
0: Xavier, our producer.
1: Uh-huh.
0: And the hotkeys button. I ain't winning with none of them. All three of them is against me. Tell y'all do right by me. Ain't no good gonna come to you. Now, if you was watching us on YouTube or Facebook Live,
1: right,
0: you see that I done the color purple.
1: Whatever.
0: you know what? See? I just got whipped.
1: You said color purple. He brought it in for you.
0: You know what? All right.
1: My name is...
0: Listen, Truth in the Morning on the award-winning one. Listen, I'm coming black with my cousins, all right? Just so you know that. Because we ain't doing this. We are not doing this. Call in to the call line, 833-212.
1: No longer.
0: Hurry up.
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0: I'm the legendary Homer Blow. 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And while they're covered, so are you, with fresh-made favorites you'll actually want and feel good about. More choices, more smiles. Cousin Subs, we believe in better. Yep, about time for me to get another one. Listen, like I say, I am a true Cousins connoisseur. So I'm a club sub. I'm a club sub. And Bailey, which sub are you? Do you like? I know you don't like all the onions. But what's, is it cheese steak? What is it? Which one? What sub do you like? Your sub of choice, Cousins.
1: I like a good club sub.
0: Oh, good.
1: I can't do the onion sub.
0: Right. That's cool. Well, you
1: but,
0: know, you get
1: mostly
0: the
1: turkey.
0: Yeah, but no, yeah,
1: turkey and cheese.
0: There you go.
1: Mm-hmm.
0: But yeah, so I'll have to. I gotta look at the times, because like by the time we on and off, I don't think we can order yet.
1: No.
0: But I could have something delivered to your job, your other job.
1: Oh, okay.
0: How about that?
1: Oh,
0: because they deliver.
1: Yeah. Oh, there you go.
0: All on the app.
1: I did.
0: You put the order together. I put it in.
1: I did.
0: Like blam.
1: I
0: ain't afraid to drive out to Brooksville.
1: Okay. Well, some people are. You got your things together, right?
0: Okay. See. How do we keep turning? How do we keep turning these things into this? I'm just trying to figure out. Bailey.
1: Just what?
0: It's more than coffee in that cup.
1: Ain't that more?
0: Yeah. You know what they call it? Spiked. She got

0: kind of spike coffee.
1: No, no.
0: What? Because you haven't stopped.
1: Your
0: laughter, your outbursts.
1: I just had to ask
0: your stealth commentary.
1: If you had all your stuff together, I mean, you know.
0: What do you,
1: you
0: mean,
1: ride
0: Bailey?
1: Out there.
0: What do you mean? What is the stuff that I have to have together?
1: Your license straight, your stickers
0: straight.
1: Together.
0: It's together.
1: They got time for you out Brookfield. They may not have time for you in Milwaukee. But it's like they put their coffee and donuts to the side. They're like, I'm ready for it. I got
0: really,
1: time
0: the coffee
1: today.
0: And donuts? Really? You doing all the steer? Listen. Why can't people just like donuts? I mean,
1: hey,
0: donuts is a
1: donuts
0: nice little
1: great.
0: Sugar rush. Yeah,
1: yeah.
0: You know what I mean?
1: Oh, yeah, sure.
0: Wake
1: absolutely.
0: You up. Get you some
1: wakey,
0: extra.
1: Wakey, yeah.
0: Did you say wakey, wakey? You hitting all the stereotypes today. She hitting all the stereotypes.
1: I am not.
0: You just said wakey, wakey. What the hell? Listen, you know, I felt like I was on a cruise ship when you said that. I felt like.
1: Oh, but what is
0: shout
1: going
0: out to everybody.
1: On?
0: Who's been on cruises, and especially after COVID.
1: Uh-huh.
0: Because it's washy-washy.
1: Yeah.
0: And they squirt your hand.
1: Is that what happens?
0: They say, yeah, washy-washy before
1: really?
0: You go into any of the dining halls.
1: Oh, wow.
0: They stand there with the hand sanitizer and
1: really?
0: Washy-washy.
2: Really? Oh.
0: Yeah, they really do. They really do. And y'all don't cruise, do y'all?
1: No.
0: Xavier, you ain't
1: we're been talking,
0: on a cruise?
1: We're about, no. We're talking about doing a family cruise.
0: Yeah.
3: I would do one, though.
0: Yeah, I got one coming up in October.
3: Mm. Where at?
0: I ain't telling, because y'all going to put some hexes and curses on it.
3: No, I'm generally interested.
1: We finna try to go. We want to take the morning show on the cruise ship.
3: There we go.
0: I'm going to Bermuda.
3: Oh, really?
0: Yes.
1: All right. Well, let's do a show. Let's do a show from Bermuda.
0: You know,
1: let's get on the boat.
3: Well, the Bermuda Triangle?
0: Bruh. No. Bermuda. The actual Bermuda. I ain't in no triangle.
3: Yeah. Have you ever heard of the Bermuda Triangle?
0: Of course.
1: Yeah.
0: Mm-hmm. Of course I have. There's a movie and there's a book. Mm-hmm. There's everything. But no, I decline to do the morning show
1: on
0: my cruise in October. My
1: come
0: cruise
1: on.
0: Is to recharge. That's my recharge cruise of the year.
1: What?
0: So now we can set up another one, and we absolutely can do. But I disconnect myself from the United States when I'm out of the country. I disconnect myself. You know what I mean? I don't have to talk to anyone.
1: What?
0: Yeah, because I'm not going to be able to do a damn thing about it until I get black anyway. So why should I be concerned? You know such and such. Yeah, they body will still be here when I get home.
1: Mm-mm.
0: I'm just saying.
1: I
0: cut myself off.
1: What?
0: Now, if we're doing a station, you know what I'm saying, Truth, Milwaukee Black Media cruise, that's what it'll be for. And then, yes, I'm going to stay connected. We're going to do all the things to make it happen. But when I go on my personal cruise.
1: We need to just jump on board with you.
0: Well, you can, but I'd be damned if I'm going live. I'm not doing no.
1: Come on.
0: No.
1: Come on.
0: No.
3: I feel you there, Homer.
0: No.
1: Xavier, wouldn't you like to come and produce from there?
3: No.
1: Oh, see, come on.
0: Bailey, when you off work, aren't you off work?
1: Spoken by someone that's never gone. Huh?
0: When you off work, aren't you off work?
1: When?
0: When you off work.
1: Well, since I get these texts like 24 hours a day.
0: Damn it!
1: Clearly not. I mean, baby up here texting
0: Bailey.
1: Us like this. I mean, like,
0: Bailey.
1: Am I lying? I'm lying. We got, we got this whole group texting me going up.
0: Listen,
1: Homer has
0: the views and opinions. The views and opinions expressed by Bailey, Xavier, the producer, and the Hot Keys does not reflect that of the legendary
1: like
0: Homer
1: the Hot Keys.
0: Blow.
1: Like the Hot Keys got a life
0: Black
1: of its own.
0: Media. What?
1: Like the Hot Keys has a life of its own.
0: It does,
1: because
0: sometimes when you want them, they're not there. And then they come alive.
1: Listen, the way we be getting these texts in the middle of the night.
3: Yeah, it's
1: kind of
3: crazy.
1: It's kind of crazy. We be like,
0: you know what?
1: I'm going to have to put Ben on restriction.
0: Please

0: address all letters.
1: I noticed you muted
0: and emails.
1: Homer, you have
0: to
1: muted
0: Bailey Copeland.
1: You have muted his
0: and
1: text.
0: Xavier, the producer, sent all emails. I do not need to be included in any emails.
1: Wait, why did Ben
0: or
1: just
0: text
1: send
0: messages?
1: Us, why did Ben just send us a text talking about we cutting up this morning?
0: Add Ben to the list.
1: Ben, you mad?
0: Ben is added to the list.
1: Are we lying, Xavier?
0: Listen.
1: Homer, just for the record, Homer.
0: Listen, I'm just trying to tell you what we not gonna do.
1: Homer has muted these texts. Just so y'all know. For the record, Homer has muted these texts that Ben, but Ben be sending some good stuff. I'm not gonna lie. He be sending some good stuff. However, 3-4 o'clock in the morning, you're like, what is that?
0: You know
1: what is that? It's Ben texting.
0: Listen, I am here, but my views and opinions are not being respected right now. I will.
1: So Homer says, you work 24 hours? Yeah, well, you know, when you off, you off. Yeah, well, that's kind of subject and suspect. But anyway, accusations.
0: Bailey!
1: What?
0: Accusations. You know what? Between you, Xavier, and them hotkeys that are being found now, I ain't in it. I am not in it. I'm not in it.
1: Our YouTube channel going crazy over here.
0: Listen.
1: The cut up crew of Shereen.
0: Shereen Harris said, I disconnect every Friday at 5 p.m. So, hey, great morning. We love you. We appreciate you, Shereen Harris. Remember, I am not to be included in any emails or text blasts.
1: I just need y'all to understand. Except for she talks to me. So she ain't cut off. She a little bit cut off, but she at 100%.
0: Bailey!
1: See, that's just like this text.
0: Bailey is just throwing everybody under the bus.
1: I want you to know, Shereen is on this text chain, too.
0: Bailey, what the hell is Bailey? It is something in that cup, and it ain't just coffee. I'm just trying to tell you, it's a shot of something.
1: Ain't somebody no shot, spiked, a shot of espresso.
0: Yeah, no, somebody spiked your thing. Yeah, because you are. I started out by saying Bailey, you on one, and you have not turned off since. I go to a topic to try to, you know, bring us black around. I'm doing an extensive read.
1: It's not just
0: and it's
1: me.
0: Still more to be read.
1: It's not just
0: but
1: me.
0: But then after Al Ibrahim, you took it and said, all black people are on rent assistance and Section 8. That's exactly what you just said. You exactly said that. See, the hotkeys are against me. Listen, you know what?
1: Not say that.
0: Listen.
1: Al used the N-word in describing
0: Yeah, because that's what we're talking about. He used the word that he was talking about. You put black people in it.
1: I was trying to be spicy with it.
0: Say the word. I was not going to use the N-word.
1: Listen,
0: I'm just saying, say it. Say what he meant.
1: No.
0: Say what he meant.
1: I did. I said black people over in that area. That's what I said.
0: Okay, so you, and that's why I'm saying, you believe all black people.
1: No.
0: Yes, you did.
1: No, I was just using it as,
0: no. You said what you said.
1: Because he said N-words.
0: Yeah, but you said black people.
1: He said, get rid of the racism for the N-words.
0: Yes, and that's who he's talking about. He said what he meant and meant what he said. And I agree. I understand.
1: So you believe that there's a difference. Okay.
0: Well, listen, I'm all of them.
1: Okay.
0: I'm all of them.
1: You all of them?
0: Yep.
2: What do you mean by that?
0: See, I was already saying it. Because on my platform, I say it all the time. You know. Just so everybody get the message.
1: Yeah, okay.
0: You know?
1: Okay. Go ahead, say it.
0: I am.
1: Say it. Say it. Say it.
0: Bailey, you on one. Let's go to break. We got to take care of some bills. Bailey.
1: What?
0: You going to learn today.
1: Listen.
0: We take care of some bills. 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I am the legendary Home Blow. I don't know who the hell this is sitting across from me or Baby in the producer studio this morning.
1: Xavier,
0: and the
1: Baby
0: damn hotkeys. I don't know who the hell all them are. They all been drinking something. It's something going on. All right? We'll be black.
1: Maybe.
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0: Welcome back to Truth in the Morning. I can't tell you what these last 9 minutes will bring. Yeah. We got 8-9 minutes. So, Bailey, you know, y'all have kind of taken over anything.
1: I take over anything.
0: Yeah.
1: I mean, yeah, you know, we
0: your,
1: just...
0: Your commentary, your responses.
1: Listen, yeah. You want me to tell my truth,
0: yes,
1: right?
0: Yes, I absolutely do. And you are.
1: And so there we are.
0: Mm-hmm.
1: I mean, you know, we got a few more minutes left.
0: Mm-hmm.
1: Hey, so, you know, we were talking a little earlier, just on a serious note, about the Whitney Houston story.
0: So now we can get serious? Okay, I love that. Go ahead, let's go.

0: And you know, the big deal was at the time of her death that, you know, everybody was talking about, you know, the drug overdose, the accidental drowning. But the story kind of revealed, because it talked about her autopsy. And it actually revealed that she had horrible heart disease. So, you know, which, you know, kind of leads you to believe that whether she had died from the accidental drowning or not, eventually the heart disease would have. And she, it was pretty much undiagnosed until they did the autopsy. So that was kind of tragic to learn about, to learn about that, because I didn't know. You know, it's always interesting, you know, they go back and they look at different things. But, you know, she did, you know, die from the accidental drowning and the drugs and all that. But to know that her heart was that bad is, you know. But you think about her, and I remember I watched the interview that she did with Oprah. And it looked, that was, I felt like that was kind of sad. Because it was like she was kind of doing better, but she was still, you know what I mean?
1: Right. Yeah. Hashtag that part. Hashtag facts. Listen, people, this is why I say, you know, some people need to be, I understand the personal nature of a lot of people. But I think when you explain things, or you're more open, you can help more people than you would hurt.
0: Right.
1: And that's why I like the conversations about suicide.
0: Yeah.
1: I think more people need to be open.
0: Right.
1: About the fact that they're dealing with a loss from a family member or a friend that may have committed suicide. Because people don't realize that, you know, well, and this is in my opinion, that every day, you just don't even know how many people you are around.
0: Yeah.
1: That have thoughts of suicide daily. And I'm talking about, but when you're seeing them and talking to them, you have no clue.
0: Right.
1: That that's where their mind is, that they fight with themselves every day.
0: Right.
1: Just to not try it.
0: Right.
1: Or do it.
0: Right.
1: And you just don't know. And I think that when people become more open about some of the things that they are dealing with. And I'm not saying that everybody is going to be able to solve your problem, but sometimes, whether they know it or not, to be able to just talk about it and release how they're feeling to someone who is not going to judge them or any of those kind of things, that it will put them in a somewhat calmer space, because it's like you holding all this in.
0: Right.
1: And you know they're holding a lot in, because when some of those people that make the choice to commit suicide leave letters.
0: Right.
1: Leave messages saying, you know, this is all the things that they were dealing with mentally.
0: Right.
1: And this is why they made this decision. And some of those things are things that people, if they knew, could try to at least help, even if it's not, it's not going to always be something that some people may be able to help you with financially, because a lot of times some people will be like, well, how would that? Yeah, but you know, but you just leaving here, that's not going to, you know, solve that situation.
0: Yeah.
1: You may think that that's going to solve your situation, and you can even learn from people who are financially wealthy now that will tell you about all it took for them to get there.
0: Right.
1: You know, and You would probably rethink some things, be like, oh, this ain't that bad.
0: Right.
1: You know, when you end up, and that's why I think that
0: you
1: being
0: know
1: able to talk about it is so, so important. And a lot of people don't like
0: a
1: to talk
0: night's
1: about
0: sleep
1: it.
0: Can change everything. A day can change everything. Prayer goes a long way too, especially when you're dealing with that. Since we're here and we're talking about, well, the passing of people, Chicago and Milwaukee radio lost a great one, an icon of the industry. He was on the former version of V100.7.
1: Mm-hmm.
0: You know, everybody that went through me, I have to, you know, I had a lot of folks that came through under my auspice. And
1: mm-hmm. Mm-hmm.
0: I love this brother. He was such a good friend, a great talent to work with. And for those of you that remember Spank Buddha, he was crazy on my mm-hmm. airwaves, mm-hmm. but I loved him the same. Mm-hmm. And he got me numbers every time.
1: That you know? Part. Yep, yep, yep.
0: And he was a great brother. He went on to have a wonderful acting career in Los Angeles.
1: Mm-hmm.
0: Some of y'all have probably, if you watch the television show Hell's Kitchen, you've probably seen his sister on there. She was on. He later went by Buddha Kwan.
1: Mm-hmm.
0: And Buddha and Kwan and all the things. He split up that name so many times.
1: Right.
0: But his name is Spank Buddha. That's what he went by here.
1: Mm-hmm. Mm-hmm.
0: And he was one of the greats that was on V100.7. And just a salute to him. We lost him it's been a couple weeks now.
1: Mm-hmm.
0: And if you want to check out more on him, and when he was here, he had dreadlocks, y'all.
1: Right.
0: But, you know,
1: right.
0: When he left, he got rid of those and did the thing. But if you want to check out more in tribute to him, you can check it out on my Facebook page, simply Bailey Coleman on Facebook.
1: All right. Condolences. And you know, one of the things that I think about when giving condolences to and for anyone is all of Truth Nation and anybody out there who may have lost somebody.
0: Yeah, absolutely.
1: Because, you know, some names we may know, some people we may know,
0: yes.
1: But everybody is going through
0: yeah.
1: something, and mm-hmm. they've lost somebody in
0: yeah.
1: some way,
0: yeah,
1: form or fashion. So to anybody,
0: uh-huh.
1: it's like when I gave the tribute to Anthony at the Black Arts Fest MKE mm-hmm. when the Lattimore brothers, mm-hmm. you know, after they went off the air, done their performance. You know, I gave a tribute, but not only to his memory, but to everybody that was in the audience mm-hmm. that may have lost somebody. So, we out of this show.
0: We out.
1: What you got to say, baby?
0: Trust God, do good, and know that something great is going to happen for you real soon.
1: Up next, the award-winning Truth with Sherwin Hughes.
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1: 9 a.m. to noon, followed up by the New Times for the lunch break with Ray Nitti and maybe Shannon from noon to 2 p.m., followed up by Ray Nitti from 2 to 4 p.m., and then we tap in with Jazz Tyler from 4 to 7. Xavier's got this little menacing look on his face like, I got something evil to say. But guess what? You won't get to say it this morning. We love you, babes. Talk to my agent. We finally up out of here.
0: And if Homer could not cut up tomorrow, we'll do another great show for you. We'll see you tomorrow, y'all.
1: Yeah, I love y'all. Holla black.

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5: And one thing about me, I'm a tough cookie, but I know what I can't do. And I'm not suffering, all right? I fought my whole life. I'm all right.
6: Excuse me, Cletus. How about this, man?
5: 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So I was like, I'm not paying $1,000 to sleep on somebody's couch.
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7: My way of thinking is that the parents do all they can, but once the kids leave out that door, whatever have you, they make their own decisions. I don't care if you're 9 or 99, it's still your decision about the situations that you get involved yourself in.
8: We talking about taxpaying citizens. Look into their taxes. Look into this. We talking about elected officials doing backdoor deals, and somehow she still want to blame immigrants. That's what we talking about right now. We following the money, and you still want to blame black people and immigrants and welfare and all of these things for policies and backdoor deals that put poor people in worse position.
4: Now, live from the American Family Insurance Studio at the 3rd Street Market Hall.
5: Like you said, they want to pad their pockets, but they need a reason to push things through. And I guess the low-hanging fruit is, okay, well, this is a problem, right? Y'all want to fix the problem, and they just hope nobody looks into it like, wait, when did food trucks become an issue?
4: Here are your hosts, Ray Nitti and maybe Shannon.
8: What up, y'all? What up? What up? What up? What up? Welcome, welcome, welcome. Good afternoon. Good afternoon. You are now punched in on your lunch break with Ray Nitti and maybe Shannon on the award-winning 101.7 The Truth. It's the Lunch Break crew, man. DJ Brother Z holding us down with the production and sound. How y'all feeling, man? It's Thursday. It is Thursday. Thirsty, thirsty, thirsty Thursday.
5: Thirsty Thursdays. When we make that
8: the day? I don't know. That was just one of the night, the theme nights that we used to promote when we was younger. It was Thirsty Thursday.
5: Oh, back in the day when I was younger, ain't a kid anymore.
8: When we was promoting them nightclubs.
5: Here you go. I gotta bring that up.
8: It was Thirsty Thursdays, man. Shannon, how you feeling, man?
5: Man, I'm feeling good, feeling great, feeling ready to talk, ready to yap, ready to connect with our cousins, man. How you ready, feeling up there?
8: Yeah, I feel good, man. I feel real good. We got a very informative day today, I think. I'm excited to get into what we serving. But before we do that, Shannon, please tell the people where they can find us.
5: Of course, of course. 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Sometimes y'all might hear us going off on tangents, but we just respond into the chat. 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If you want to give us a call, 833-212-1017. 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We want to know what our cousins sound like? Give us a call, 833-212-1017. Again, you can also

0: 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You don't want to miss out on what we got going on over there.
1: Man.
0: That's all.
1: You be smoking that, Shannon. Say. Whenever I try that, it do not go. It do not. It be so much missing. All right, y'all. Follow at R-A-Y-N-I-T-T-I and M-A-Y-B-E. Yeah. Man, how was your evening, Shannon? How was your evening?
0: It was okay. It was all right. I'll be having a good little evening. You know what I'm saying? I just... Evening. Just, I'm one of them people, my days, I tell you all the time, I do so much, it feel like one big long day until I get a day off. Oh, and that be whenever, God knows when, you know? I be working like them people that we was just researching. That's what I was doing. But anyway,
1: that's not even funny.
0: What? A slave laborer. But somebody gonna pay the Pied Piper. My man. What you been up to? What was your night like? I know. Did y'all celebrate the win? I wish I should have bought me some drinks.
1: You know what? I ain't gonna lie, man. Like, it ain't time to celebrate yet. It's time to work right now. It's time to work, man.
0: The work is almost halfway done.
1: Yeah.
0: And I feel like we do have to remind people that November we need them to show up, because I did see some statuses where I was like, are y'all slow? Like, somebody was like, that ain't even a real thing. I was like... Yep. Y'all just voted for no reason. I'm like, what?
1: Yeah, man. We got a lot of growing to do as a community. Shouts out to the chat. Aaron is him in the chat. Good afternoon, black people. Once again, make sure y'all hit us up on YouTube as well. Log in on YouTube if you can't, if you want to see what's going on. If you want to, you know, chime in with the folks in the chat. We got a nice family in there. We got an interesting show today, man. I'm going to give y'all a quick rundown of the show, Shannon Funny. should we do it now? Should we want? Okay.
0: What are we doing?
1: We ain't going to do it now. We'll give them the rundown first. We'll give them the rundown first. So first we're going to talk about Mark Zuckerberg. Zuckerberg. And his $350 million, 387-foot super yacht. They just drove past some folks that was in distress on the boat. So we're gonna talk about that.
0: Drove by. Forget you pores.
1: Or sailed, cruise. What's the proper word for navigating on water?
0: They cruised by.
1: Yeah, just cruised by them. So we'll get into that and what went down with that situation. And then we want to get into Taylor Farms and the prison labor pipeline. That's what Shannon says she's been working like.
0: Look, only difference is the pay.
1: Yeah.
0: I'm still tired, boss.
1: Man, I'm telling you. And they getting paid nothing. Nothing. But everybody else getting paid hand over fist. But we going to dive into some of those numbers. And Taylor Farms and the prison labor pipeline. Some of these numbers was actually not surprising. But I think it's important that we share this with our audience and our cousins, because we need to know what's going on. Then we want to talk about what allows something like this to take place, right? And it's the 13th Amendment. Mm. So we're going to break down the See how my accent just be trying to slip out. The 13th Amendment, we going to break it on. That Caribbean dude be fighting to get out. I swear, that sounded crazy, but.
0: Let me out. Stop playing crazy with these folks and talk how you really talk, Ray.
1: But he said floated right past Tom Hanks on Castaway. Oh my God, Shelly, you probably ain't seen Castaway, huh?
0: I have not.
1: Oh dang!
0: But Tom Hanks.
1: Yeah.
0: I like Tom Hanks.
1: Yeah, you
0: y'all seen Never Mind. Let me not go over there. I'm a Dr. Umar gonna pop up. I'm gonna say, y'all seen Chet Hanks? Y'all seen Chet?
1: Chill out.
0: Y'all seen his son? All
1: right, mm-hmm. Here comes Shannon, the snow puppies. Black kings forever. Snow puppies never. Stay focused. The 13th Amendment. We go actually explain the 13th Amendment and how it is enabling situations like Taylor Farms to take advantage of the prison labor pipeline. Then we also want to get into how felony.
2: You need to read.
1: Oh, that Caribbean, he strong today. So,
0: just
1: felony disenfranchisement. So, felony disenfranchisement, it's bigger than just us. And how they use felonies to disenfranchise communities. So we want to go in and talk about, some of those things. And then we want to give you an update on the Wisconsin governor race. Yes, we're going to talk about it, but not in the aspect I think you all will talk about. Well, you would expect us to talk about it. We just want to talk about the unity breakfast. And it was something very, very interesting that I noticed at the Unity Breakfast. I want to see if anybody else noticed it. So we'll play a game with our audience. If you can see what we're talking about, identify something in this picture. But anything you want to add, Shannon, before you take us to break?
0: Man, there's nothing to add. I'm ready to get into the meat and potatoes. But first, we got to do that appetizer, which is a good one as well. So I'm excited to be here and yap with you, Ray. But look, before we do that, we're going to go on break. Enjoy these next messages. You are listening to Ray Nitty and Maybe Shannon at the lunch break. Look, I ain't even got no reason to not be able to talk. I just can't talk today. You are listening to Ray Nitty and Maybe Shannon on the lunch break. 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Don't go anywhere. We'll be right back.
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0: 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Man, I almost started crip walking in there.
1: I definitely was looking for my shade. I got to get my low rider.
0: Man. So yeah, y'all joining us, if you just joining us, we got a plate full, we got a menu full for y'all today. 833-212-1017, that is the number to dial if you want to join the conversation. You could also text that number as well. If you can't listen on in your car or whatever, follow us on YouTube. Pull up the YouTube, let's join the conversation. We're going to get into a lot of things. Shouts out to the chat. Jasmine West, good afternoon, cuz. Young Money, good afternoon, cuz. So, shouts out to everybody, man. So, we're going to get right into this with this appetizer. Shannon got a very interesting appetizer for us today. Shannon, what you got for us?
1: All right. So, let's talk about the story that has a lot of people questioning how far money can get you and whether common courtesy disappears if you have a $300 million yacht. Mm. A small 21-foot, skiff ran out of fuel off the coast of Southeast Alaska on August 3rd. The people on board needed assistance, and the U.S. Coast Guard put out a marine assistance broadcast. So this is where things get interesting. Mark Zuckerberg's super yacht launch pad was reportedly closer to the stranded boat than the vessel that ultimately came to help out. Passengers aboard the Wilderness Legacy, a small cruise ship, say that their captain told them that Zuckerberg's yacht had been contacted, but no one responded. The cruise ship eventually stepped in, towed the stranded boat to safety, and helped them get refueled. Thankfully, everybody is okay. The passengers heard that a nearly 400-foot luxury yacht was reportedly nearby while another vessel had to come to the rescue. Now, before we drag Mark personally, there's an important part of this story. Zuckerberg and his wife reportedly were not on the yacht. That's what they're saying. But of course, Anyways, a spokesperson says that the crew was monitoring a different radio channel, so they didn't even hear the Coast Guard's request until after assistance was already on the way. So they was doing something else. They ain't even know. That's what they're trying to say. The Coast Guard also determined that the boat was not technically in distress, meaning that the yacht was not legally required to assist. Just by them coming up with all these excuses made me feel like y'all was on that boat. Y'all just trying to cover every aspect. Like, we ain't really have to do it. And we wasn't even there if we could, honestly. And the people that was on it wasn't even listening to the same station. So,
0: y'all ain't got no problems.
1: That debate gets in. Right. That's where the debate gets interesting, because legally obligated and morally obligated ain't always the same thing. If you have a massive yacht sitting nearby and another boat is stranded, should you help simply because you can? Or is it unfair to expect someone, even if someone

0: called it the most, whatever they refer to it as, what they skirt? A skirt?
1: Yeah.
0: No, not the skiff, the small a skiff.
1: They had a raft.
0: Like, yeah, 20-foot piece of log. 21-foot skiff.
1: They was on that skirt, like, you know, the pieces of branches you weave together with.
0: It was on a surfboard. Mark said, roll the windows up.
1: He said, don't look at them. Don't give them direct eye contact. They'll think we can save them.
0: He said, man, roll the windows up. They ain't got no business out here on no surfboard.
1: Oh,
0: they got, Mark was like, they got to be pirates.
1: I gotta look up what a skiff raft is because
0: man.
1: Dogs. That's one of them little mugs.
0: That's like what?
1: That ain't nothing. That's little.
0: That's like three of me's laying down.
1: That's like a little paddle boat. Hold on.
0: Dang, do we got a picture of what a skiff look like? It just sounded disrespectful.
1: The ones I'm seeing don't look very
0: And what size
1: durable.
0: Was they
1: one don't even look like it could fit three people. They said it was a dog on there and everything.
0: He had a 400-foot luxury yacht versus a 21-foot skiff. He could have got like 30 skiffs in that month.
1: 30 skiff. Man, 30? Shoot. He could have saved him. He could have picked up the Titanic.
0: Dawg said, we didn't get no message. But, yeah, I'd help them people, man. Come on now. Come on.
1: Would you?
0: Yeah, I'd help them.
1: If you was worth millions and millions and you in Mark's position, a lot of people ain't messing with Mark right now.
0: See, everybody, that's why everybody ain't supposed to have money. Like, I'd be a different type of billionaire. I would. Yeah, I'm like,
1: even
0: hey,
1: if you know people do not mess with you.
0: Get those people in here and that skiff. Bring it on here.
1: Get their skiffy. Get them a new skiffy. Skiffy's for everybody.
0: Get them a bigger skiff. You know what I mean? Yeah, I'd help these people, man. I think.
1: But you know what? I do think that's part of the reason people don't mess with him, too, because he's not very personable. And I feel like when you're that type of billionaire, when you're personable and when you, like, do, like, little things like this could have, like, made him look so much better. Even, like, the excuses that were made, like, well, we weren't on there. Well, there was a crew on there. Like, what was y'all doing on a super yacht then? Tell me.
0: And first of all,
1: I was partying and doing blow. No, I'm just wanting to stop. But,
0: whoa.
1: That's what y'all doing on there.
0: Jesus. Oh, my God.
1: Ain't nobody just going out for a day on the river on a super yacht. I'm going to tell you that right now. I done been to the promised land. I've been to Miami. I know what y'all doing.
0: I've been on the super yacht.
1: They had them twerking on the front. They had them partying in the back.
0: We drove past a couple skiffs looking down at those undesirables.
1: Don't let them in. Undesirables. Don't let them get on here with their skiff and they dog.
0: Man. Yeah.
1: Let them eat cake.
0: I'd help them people, man. I think that's why people do be having problems with billionaires and so forth.
1: Yeah.
0: Because they don't do what's right with the money. I'm not one to tell anybody what they should do with their money. But, to ignore a distress call, like, okay, sure, it may not have physically looked like something was wrong with their vessel or skiff, whatever we want to refer to it as, but it could have been a medical emergency, you know?
1: Exactly.
0: So to just ignore
1: it. I mean, any type of emergency, if they were that close to where, like, a whole cruise ship had to turn around and get them, like, any type of emergency, it wouldn't have been that. I mean, it would have been a cool experience for them. I'm sure they wouldn't have minded you continue your yacht endeavors.
0: Right.
1: They could have stayed in the basement.
0: Right.
1: Like, yachts are kind of big. You could have been like, listen, this is Mark's boat. Just be cool. And they probably would have been cool. You know what I'm saying? Now, I can only imagine how much security, with or without his wife and him being on there. I'm pretty sure that thing is riddled with security. It is super, like.
0: Come on now. First of all,
1: they have no worries.
0: $350 million

0: yacht, and like, why my yacht out without me on it? We got to have a conversation here. Like, was this a rental?
1: Exactly.
0: Did somebody, like, what's going on?
1: Exactly.
0: You don't just
1: It sounds like he's lying.
0: Like, I don't know, man.
1: Take a yacht for a...
0: Like, who had
1: on
0: it?
1: On the river.
0: Dude? Maybe it was family members, you know, but...
1: And then they said they were monitoring a different channel. What?
0: Like, what... that because it was a party going on.
1: What? Yeah, it was monitoring a different channel, all right. They were trying to get... You know what? I was going to say something outrageous. It ain't true, so I'm going to keep it to myself. They were trying to see if that boat was coming with that stuff on it.
0: This is not the boat we was expecting.
1: How far y'all way on that ship?
0: This is not the boat we was expecting to pull up. It's not the right vessel. Keep going.
1: Up Guru back in the chat. Guru is back on the chat.
0: He
1: said, I was busy yesterday, so y'all had a day off. But as soon as I return, booger sugar baby.
0: Guru.
1: Robert said, Mark is bogus. Jasmine said, I definitely help in a kayak. I know that's right.
0: Yeah, for sure, man. We family.
1: And Young Money said, Crawley's at the head of the table. We going to get into that a little later. Yeah, I think he's referring to...
0: that picture.
1: You teasing a segment that we got coming up about the picture and what stood out to y'all about that.
0: Yeah, we're going to play a game. Go ahead, Shannon.
1: Right now, we're talking about Mark cruising by the skift because he was on his $300 million super yacht and he ain't have time to be bothered with the pores. He said, they'd be all right. That ain't exactly what he said. We actually read the real report, but now I'm ad-libbing right now. But anywho... We'll be right back after this break. Don't go anywhere. 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

0: champagne. What up, y'all? What up? Welcome back. Welcome back. Welcome back. Your favorite time of the day, your lunch break with Ray Nitty, maybe Shannon, DJ Brother Z. It's the lunch break crew holding us down, man. On the award-winning 101.7 The Truth. Man, 833-212-1017 is the number to dial. Or you could text it. Text the number two. Ooh. Brother Z producing. I seen how that Truth logo just glazed across the top of the screen and came in the front.
1: Do that again. Hold on, I missed it. One more time.
0: I think it's probably when we come from a break. You got to pay attention next time. So.
1: Oh, you seen it.
0: Oh, he did it. He did it. Okay, that's what's happening.
1: I know, man, that's right.
0: That was a nice appetizer, Shannon. That was nice.
1: I like this one.
0: I did.
1: I like that one more.
0: I did.
1: No, that was a nice appetizer, I will say.
0: Because what would people do? I know people say they would help, but would they?
1: Yeah.
0: And, okay, let's put ourselves in Mark's shoes. Maybe he was or maybe he wasn't on the boat, on the yacht, right? Let's say. Brother Z going crazy.
1: And I wasn't there.
0: I'll be having to hit the live button, that's why. But let's say, right? Let's say there was a party going on. And there was some, you know, potential nefarious activities taking place. Do you invite them on the boat?
1: You know what? Now that you said that, I'll be too deep in the TikTok trenches, and it's a thing called, listen, this going somewhere. It's a thing called yachting, and I heard that the billionaires all partake in it. They invite, like, these celebrities on, like, models and all this type of stuff. And they pay them millions of dollars to be on these boats doing nefarious activities. It's like a big, big ditty party on water.
0: See?
1: I'm just saying. So maybe that's probably why he wasn't there and not answering. Lions, look, see? He said he wasn't there because they were doing some strange things. They couldn't get them people on the yacht without an NDA and a blindfold.
0: They like, we sinking. But no, they said they weren't in trouble. They said, at least they say they said they wasn't in trouble.
1: Right.
0: I wish there was some video of this.
1: I know. I wish.
0: I'd love to see the comparison.
1: It happened on the 3rd, so.
0: I'd love to see, like, images.
1: Man, we got to look up a super yacht, first of all. Because I'm pretty sure a super yacht next to a skiff.
0: Yeah.
1: Let me look this up.
0: Yeah. Don't use AI, because...
1: I'm going to use a real, I'm looking for Google. Google images. Dog, wait.
0: Send it to Z so he can show it. Send it to Z so we can
1: I'm going to send it. See Hold the, on, difference. Wait. Dude.
0: 833-212-1017 is the number to dial. 833-212-1017 is the number to dial if you just joined in the lunch break crew. We're talking about Mark Zuckerberg right now. We're about to wrap up our appetizer in a second, but we talking about Mark Zuckerberg on his $350 million yacht. This is about roughly 400-plus foot super yacht.
1: You can't drove even past. See the boat next to that one.
0: Drove past.
1: I swear you can't.
0: Or cruised past, rather, a 21-foot skiff. And they had sent a distress signal in asking for help. And, you know, they said, I ain't hear it. I ain't hear you. I ain't see what you was talking about.
1: Look, they said they heard it when somebody already was coming. That's what they said they heard it. They said, I heard it. But

0: I was when somebody already got y'all. See, I was gonna come get you.
1: Oh, it's
0: but
1: like,
0: you know, somebody beat me to it. That's what they said, basically.
1: It was like, oh, we figured you was good. I had seen that the other folks had pulled up, so we just kept partying.
0: Mm-hmm. Oopsie.
1: Well,
0: about, bro, come on.
1: We had we got some meat and potatoes. Let's get into some meat and potatoes now for the day, y'all. She said, Shannon got...
0: What?
1: They said, Shannon got caps lock a lot of intel of yacht nefarious activities. Yeah, she got it from TikTok.
0: She got it from TikTok. Bro, do you see these pictures, Ray?
1: Let me see.
0: Do you even see the little boat next to the yacht?
1: That's terrible. Oh my God, dog.
0: You didn't even see that. They could have been like, we ain't even see it, our bad.
1: That looked like the anchor for the yacht.
0: Hey, somebody damn. Said they left Rose and Jack on that Titanic door. That's exactly. Oh my
1: gosh, dog.
0: Oh, that's exactly what it looks like. That boat is so small next to this yacht. Like, that yacht is like that's bigger crazy. Than most. Like, I don't. That's like a lakefront house on the water.
1: I'm just
0: like,
1: looking
0: that's
1: at
0: huge.
1: All my Facebook statuses right there. Every status I ever made right there on that water, just driving past them people.
0: Just drifting away, riding the roll away. That's what he did. And look at him. Eastside Corey is in the house. Show me some boats and yachts, 400 feet. He said, what do you do on that big ship? He probably lives on that thing like a float. Like
1: island.
0: A floating island. Exactly. Exactly. Man.
1: That's crazy. All right, y'all. We're going to get into the meat and potatoes on our lunch break here, right? We want to talk about Taylor Farms and the prison labor pipeline. We got that video queued up. We had to not the fact check video. Not the fact check. The actual story real quick.
0: They be judging me, y'all. They judge you when you fact check around here.
1: These segments write themselves. But we're gonna talk about Taylor Farms, right? One of the largest fresh produce suppliers, fresh produce. I hate how sometimes the American language is. It'll be a word that's spelt the same. That is, you say it so many different ways. But anyway, fresh produce suppliers in the U.S. Has been documented contracting incarcerated labor through Arizona Correctional Industries. The for-profit arm of the state's Department of Corrections, Rehabilitation, and Reentry. I hope y'all we following me, right? Cool. We gonna walk this down. So, Taylor Farms paid the state of Arizona $4.75 an hour for each incarcerated worker, while incarcerated workers themselves were capped at earning just $1.50 an hour of that. Hope y'all listening. The company saved an estimated 70 to 90% versus market rate for labor costs. So they've paid the state. The state made more off the deal than the actual inmates. People like, this is slavery. This is We will get to that part as well, too. So, this resurfaced in the news this month specifically because, guess what? Taylor Farms is also the company at the center of the current... Help me with that word, Shannon. That's the explosive diarrhea stuff, right?
0: Yes, that. The
1: Cleospora.
0: Bacteria that's causing explosive.
1: Cyclospora.
0: Cyclospora. Yeah, you got that. Cyclospora outbreak. Right. There we go.
1: We'll run that video. Run that video, DJ Brother Z. So, yeah, the video is explaining this... this is a fact check video or the actual video? Oh, so this video, when we was talking about this morning, you know, we fact check a lot of things. So I was like, Shannon, read through the deck and see if you see anything. Shannon sent, this is not the fact check. Go ahead, play this one. I thought you said
2: why Taylor Farms didn't want their name in the news and why the federal government was so quick to say, oh, it was an accident. It was a false positive. Look here, folks. Slave labor. They've got a Department of Corrections contract in Arizona where they're paying inmates $1.25 an hour. But guess what? The Department of Corrections in Arizona, they're getting $4.75 per person per hour. Folks, you can't make this shit up.
1: Man, Taylor Farms, y'all. So we had to fact check it. We was doing what we could do. We was doing what we could do to make sure that... we had the right information, and we was bringing our cousins the right information. All right?
0: Mm-hmm.
1: So
0: we both independently fact-checked in our own ways.
1: I'm telling you. So before we go to break, I want y'all to see how Shannon fact-checks on the way to work.
3: Yes. Taylor Farms has been linked to using prison labor in Arizona through the state's Correctional Industries Program. They paid the state about $4.75 per hour, while inmates got up to $1.50 an hour, often called exploitative or slave labor, confirmed by Snopes and others from 2023 reports.
1: Don't go anywhere, y'all. This is The Lunch Break with Ray Nitti and the rich one, maybe Shannon. We'll be right back after these messages.
0: I want the rich one.
4: Rich gang.
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0: Welcome back. Welcome back. Thank you for joining us on your lunch break on the award-winning 101.7 The Truth with Ray Nitti, maybe Shannon. DJ Brother Z holding us down with the production and sound. We talking about slave pay, legal slavery in this country. Talking about legal slavery in this country. Man, but what y'all just saw is how we fact checked said legal slavery.
1: Bruh.
2: Listen, I told you I'll be working just like them, so I gotta do whatever is most efficient. I be driving and talking to my car most days. I be like, listen, if I get this much sleep and wake up at this time, will I be able to take a shower in the morning? If I eat one meal a day, will I live? Like, I be, listen, me and my car locked in. When they was talking stuff about Elon, I was like, yeah, he a horrible person, but this Tesla gonna have to stay here. I need help. Drive itself, and then I talk to it on the way to where I'm going. Listen,
0: you get all kinds of things done in the whip.
2: Man, listen. I be eating, it be driving, and I be trying to figure out work. Like, hey,
0: is this like,
2: fact check
0: too.
2: This real quick. You be like, come on, man. Listen, I wouldn't drive past y'all if y'all was on a skit. Y'all got y'all can jump in.
0: I was like, Shannon got hella room in. I was like, she got it all the way back.
2: My dog be in the back jamming. Listen.
0: I didn't see no feet near any pedals. Not at all.
2: You don't have to put your feet on a pedal. It was self-driving.
0: I'm like, dang. That's a mobile office.
2: Living my best life.
0: But yeah,
2: hey,
0: y'all,
2: for real. That's literally what it be.
0: You know, these segments write themselves. But that's how Shannon was fact-checking. But we want to talk about Taylor Farms. Once again, they was linked to the explosive diarrhea. And they are paying the state of Arizona $4.75 an hour for each incarcerated worker. While in the incarcerated workers themselves were capped at earning $1.50 an hour of that. The company saved an estimated 70 to 90% versus market rate labor costs. So, we said it came back up because of the explosive diarrhea tied to the bagged salads. So, the same company facing food safety crisis right now is also one with a documented history of underpaying incarcerated workers to process that food.
2: Yeah. And don't most of these problems, these bacterias or diseases come from unsanitary work conditions or them not cleaning them properly or some of their slave laborers just working such long hours? What I heard, you know, I didn't fact check this part, but they be going to the bathroom on themselves while working with y'all food and then they send it off to a plant and half the time it's rinsed off with the dirty wastewater. So it's like, you know. Good luck.
0: Yeah,
2: it just sucks because it's like, what can we eat around here? Look, I'm telling you, I was gonna go on a diet. I was gonna eat salads every day. That's what I was gonna do before this news broke.
0: Yeah. So that's what, bro? You read this comment.
2: Oh, what is this?
3: I'm figuring out how to get the YouTube chat on the stream. Let me be.
2: Oh, nice. Nice. I like that. Brother Z. Hey, he got the YouTube chat comments going on our screen. That's what we looking at right now. That's what just took us off guard. We was like, what's happening? We both were like, what is this? Are we missing something? But we're seeing. Because what we would be doing when somebody said I was playing on my phone, I have to read the comments from my phone. So I'm like looking at YouTube on my phone. And following our show, run of show on the phone as well. But this, wow.
0: Yeah, it's nice. We stepping it up around here. So.
2: This is some, look, 21st century, doing something mean to it. Sorry.
0: Why does it get so small? Pause. So at least 26 of the incarcerated workers contracted to Arizona companies, including Taylor Farms, had active ICE detainers. Some of the cheapest labor in this system may have been performed by people who couldn't even be legally employed anywhere else.
2: That's wild.
0: Let's think about this, right? ICE. They want everybody. Get them gone. Let's round them up.
2: Until it's, we can use them.
0: Let's keep a couple of the strong ones.
2: That's probably literally what they saying. Just want to be a good worker. Hey, but remember when that kid went to jail, the black kid that was with the high profile case, they literally he was fighting either life in prison or he was going to be executed. And that's literally the argument his lawyer was saying, he's a good, young, strong man. He can put in some sweat equity. Mm-hmm. They really be like that. So they probably definitely was like, let's keep them in. They're good for sweat equity. They're nice, strong, young. Oh, my God, dude. Don't let that system get a hold of y'all, because once it do, you're going to be up in there giving them sweat equity. No, let me stop.
0: I'm telling you. We have our Miss Sandra. Let's go to Miss Sandra on the line. How you doing, cuz?
4: I am fine. How are we doing today?
0: We doing real good. We talking about this slavery they still embarking and putting on our people.
4: Yeah, they call mass incarceration slavery by another name, mass incarceration. Mm-hmm. Did you ever see that documentary, The 13th?
0: Absolutely.
4: Ava,
0: absolutely.
4: Well, it's a quick documentary, and it went through the whole system of how this is done. And after you start looking, you see mainly, especially black men, especially in Wisconsin, it's mainly black men that's locked up in jail.
0: Mm-hmm.
4: I think that would be our army. So they know how to do the black people, keep us from never getting to the top, because that's a fear. Because if we ever got to the top, we might want to take over. And so I have a son in prison. That's putting him into the prison. And I would go out there to see him. And you feel like the prisoner because, they got to search you. You can't wear a bra. You can't wear this, a low-cut this, or, like a cleavage. Like the women can wear a cleavage. Yes. But I would always put on a jogging suit.
0: Mm-hmm.
4: And then when I go up there, I have to watch the white people with their lunch buckets, come out of there making the money off our children's body, Then I really get mad, and now that you can see, and this is all by this ALEC, A-L-E-C, and the legislators that make up all these laws, and then all these stores we shop at, they in cahoots with it all, too. Mm-hmm. Not only the store you call, even the store, Walmart, for instance. A lot of the stores, we don't know. You have to research to find out. See, I had to because I've never experienced where I had, a child in prison. And none of my black family in prison, really. And when he stayed 22 years, he died in prison. He died on the ground.
0: Mm-hmm.
4: The autopsy say they found him on the floor. Yeah, and they wanted him to work. He says, I'm not going to work. He wouldn't work. So next thing I know, they sent him up to Supermax. One man, Supermax, handcuff, hand, feet, everything. Supermax, Bosco Bell. You ever heard of that one?
0: What was the last one you said? I heard Supermax, but I didn't hear the last thing you said.
4: It's called Bosco Bell. It's a Supermax.
0: Oh, no, I'm not familiar with that one, no.
4: Yeah. I mean, he's one man. This is a Supermax prison for real, real criminals. I'm just saying, would you guys have hands tied down? You have him for 22 years. How can he be such a Supermax? There's so much going on. Even this stuff with the CEOs, they make a lot of money. They get boats and airplanes, and Trump just got a brand new airplane, and they're talking about how he left his crew. But that's the game. It's all a big game and an agenda, and it's money, private prison, private prisons, and all that.
0: Yep, absolutely. Thank you, Miss Sandra. Thank you, Miss Sandra, for calling in and sharing that. We do got a list of companies that use prison labor, and we ain't going to share that right now. But let's take Al before we go to break. Al, how you doing? You live with the lunch break.
5: Fine. You want to break the psychological warfare instead of black people getting in church, get into politics. You got money to give 30%. Put it aside for your kids' college tuition and tell them get in there and have an FUB mentality. Get into politics. The people who got the gas station, they getting in politics and getting citizens' signatures out your goddamn neighborhood. The same way you get in church and say, oh, Lord, about to come get me. Get into politics and give them all kind of hell. Don't reuse religion. Use religion when they want to push dividing. Get into politics like you get in church. Get into politics like you read your Bible. Get into politics just like that one black, man, and he's one bit of blackie who's keep calling about, who's the problem got the vote? Get into goddamn politics, and you can change all this MF and bullshit on the ice tea. How about that?
0: Don't go anywhere, y'all. 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
26: There's some things I want to highlight that we may not be cognizant of, and I know that some of y'all are going to take issue with what I say, but I'm going to be factual and I'm going to be objective about it because they are still hard at work to make sure that we die fast.

0: 1.7 and True Tap In MKE in the Jazzy Effect, JAZZIEEFFECT. Thank you all so much for joining us today. Hey, man, listen, I am extremely excited. Today is, we're going to switch it up a little bit. So I've been having conversations with Meech, Biko, different people. And they want me to be more vulnerable. So, Truth Nation, you know, I want to officially welcome you all into my world a step further by introducing people who are close to me, my best friends, people that I have conversations with, friends in general. And every month on the, every Thursday monthly, we are going to start having ladies' night. So, what does that mean? Right? That means today we are pulling up, unpacking it, and unwinding. Ladies edition. The girl code. What are we taking to the grave? Ladies, we got to have these conversations, right? The three lanes, sisterhood, motherhood, and relationships all fit under it. What do women owe each other? What do mothers carry silently? And what changes when love enters the room, right? So, you know, we have serious conversations on this show. You know, we talk about politics, culture, education. We talk about what's happening in our communities. But sometimes women simply just need the room, right? We need the room, the space to have conversations because we battle with different things on a daily basis. Again, I always talk about how we're the mother. Some of us are, you know, the fathers too. Doctors, therapists, all of the above. So this won't be a panel, a seminar, nothing like that. This is just a room where we can invite you into our world as we have real talk conversations about life, about sisterhood, all of the above. So once a month, I am bringing three of my real life friends, real life, not on social media, into the studio with me for Pull Up, Unpack, and Unwind, the ladies edition. We are going to laugh. We are going to disagree. You know, some people might even be irritated. But at the end of the day, it matters. The truth matters. Their voices matters. My voice matters. Your voice matters, right? And here's one thing we're getting off to later, into later. If your friends tell you something about her man while she's angry, does that information belong to you now or does it expire when they make up? Now, this is a difficult question because oftentimes us as women, when we are in relationships, you know, that's the only time pillow talking is granted. Now, I don't know if I can confirm whether or not it is the woman's responsibility to go back to her friends and report whatever it is that her man told her, right? Because I've been in this situation and I am a firm believer that whatever me and my man talk about is what me and my man talk about. If I have conversations with my sisters, my female friends, you know, it's more so about guidance and opinions rather than advice, rather than me telling the business. But there has to be some type of code when it comes to this. And I brought this up on radio before. You know, sometimes we end up in situations where our female friends, our sisters, they go through things in their relationships. They come and tell us, and then they expect for us to be kikiing in Meech voice, kikiing with the guy after you done told us everything he done did to you. No, ma'am. No, I'm sorry. I don't want nothing to do with this guy if he's mistreating you, right? So my take on that is don't tell me. If you don't want me to feel away, don't tell me. And we're going to talk about that later on at the 5:30 hour. My friends, my best friend, Sharika, and my dear friend, Kenda, will be joining us at 5:30 today. At 4:30, we have another special guest, 414 Life, will be in the building. We're going to talk about community. We're going to talk about the things that needs to be done in the city of Milwaukee. So when we were teenagers, right, the girl code was don't date my ex. As we become adults, That's still the code, but I think the problem we're having is specifically in Milwaukee, and if you are listening from other cities, I'm sure this happens where you are as well, but you begin to meet different people, right? Some men you know, some men you don't. And the problem is the city is so small that there is no way for you to figure out who's talking to who or who's in who DM and inbox or who like who. Unless you have a conversation about it. And 9 times out of 10, what's been happening is you will see somebody, you will see your peoples or some your homegirl with, you know, kicking it with a guy. And you'll be like, hey, he was just in my DMs. Well, how was I supposed to know? You didn't tell me, he didn't tell me, right? So we need to talk about that. We also need to talk about what does loyalty between grown women actually look like, right? If your friend tells you terrible things about her boyfriend and they reconcile, can you overlook him? Can you ever look at him the same? Can you ever have that same relationship with him? If your friend is wrong in an argument, do you defend her publicly or correct her privately? You know your friend partner is cheating. Do you tell them? If you see your homegirl man out with it. Now, for ladies, this is girl code 101. Like, this is more questionable for guys. If I see my homegirl man out with another woman, I'm telling. That's the only time I'm telling. But I'm telling. I promise you I'm telling. Fellas, I don't know how y'all get down. You know, a lot of times y'all talk more than we do. But I know for me personally, I'm telling. If I see my homegirl man with somebody else, I'm telling. Period. You know, your friends tell you something deeply personal during an argument. Is that information ever, are you ever able to talk about it if in the event the friendship ends? I don't believe that should be the case. That's something that, again, I have been through as well. I think part of the issues that we have when it comes to sisterhood, when it comes to relationships with women in general is, and this is what I teach my students and my daughter, stop telling your friends business when y'all get into it. That is so disloyal. That is so messy. That is so, like, it's a disgrace. I never understood women who did that, right? I've never understood a woman who goes behind her supposedly friend's back and tells her business just because they had an argument or just because they had a disagreement. Like, there's certain things that you have to take to your grave. There's certain things that you just don't do. And that's one of them for me. When it comes to accountability, right? A lot of times women have friendships in their sisterhood, and as soon as they get into an argument, they're not friends again. That one argument should never determine your friendship, right? Me and my friends hold each other accountable. If there's something I'm doing that does not, you know, sit well with one of my homegirls, they're going to tell me. If there's something that they do that make me feel away, we're going to talk about it, right? And even if we do need a little break, it's okay. It's not the end of the world. We all are mothers. We have things going on. Life is life, right? But there are certain things, girl code, rules, all of the above that should be followed. And the reason why I'm bringing this up is it's not anything that you guys haven't heard. Again, I tell y'all all the time, I'm not going to bring y'all something that I haven't been through. But when you take a look at the young ladies, right, whether you're an educator, a parent, or someone in the community, when you take a look at all of these fights that the young ladies are having with each other, 9 times out of 10, it's over a boy. It's over gossip. It's over somebody telling a business because they got into it. It's over them not being loyal to each other. It's over social media beef. And where do you think they pick this up from? They're picking it up from their mothers, the women in their life. They go and see how their mother handles her friendships, right? Y'all think children don't be listening? They be listening. They pay attention to everything. So when you over there at the crib and you having a good time, you playing space with your friends or whatever the case may be, you on a phone talking and you talking mess about one of your friends, your daughter is paying attention to that. And that's how she's going to treat her friends. That's how she's going to treat her friends. So this segment is not only me being vulnerable and bringing you guys into my world so you can see my friends and how we get down, but it's to display sisterhood, to say, hey, especially amongst Black women, hey, we have to figure this out. The secret competition, the jealousy, the being mad at a woman over a chick that didn't even know you was messing with the chick, that has to stop. The young ladies are paying attention to us. So we have to figure this out. We have to take a stance, and I'm going to start by having my ladies edition every month so we can have these conversations, right? We got to go to break. When we come back, I have today's first hard question of the day. And fellas, you can answer this too. Can somebody be a good friend and still be a terrible person to tell your business to? I know y'all got some friends you like that. I love bro or I love sis, but I can't tell them nothing because they don't hold water. I want to hear from you, 833-212-1017. It's your girl, Jazz Tyler. Do not touch that dial. We got to go to break. 101.7 The Truth.
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Truth. It's your girl, Jazz Tyler. Happy Thursday, Milwaukee. 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Do not forget to like and subscribe to our YouTube channel. Hey, check this out, man. Listen, again, we all know that here at Truth Nation, we have some real conversations. We talk politics, community, education, all of the above. But as you all know, when it comes to Jazz, Jazz got to lay it on you. Jazz have to give you real life scenarios that you can take with you every single day. And today, I am inviting you into my world. I am taking another layer off so you all can learn who I am and learn the people around me. So I've decided, you know, monthly to pull up, unpack, and unwind, ladies edition. I have my best friend Sharika and my friend Kenda and my friend Cece joining us today at 5:30 to have some conversations around sisterhood, motherhood, relationships, all of the above. Prior to that, we will be joined by 414 Life at 4:30 to talk about some of the things that they're doing in the community as well. But before we went to break, for those who are just joining us, I was explaining the purpose of this segment. My sister Trina is one of my best friends. She's twice my age. Don't blame me. Blame my father. She's twice my age, but she's truly my best friend. And my relationship with her is very important to me, primarily because she's 54, I'm 38. She helps me realize who I am and who it is I want to be when I become her age. But most importantly, that generational gap, right? She's already been through things that I have been through. So she is someone who offers prominent advice, right? Great advice and guidance. And I think oftentimes what happens in sisterhoods and friendships, especially with those you're not related to, is if there's confrontation or something that's uncomfortable, a lot of us have been trained to not see eye to eye or do things that's considered as disloyalty, right? Like if you get into an argument with your friend and then you go and tell her business to another friend or somebody else because you guys are into it, that's just something that you don't do. That's girl code 101. And I was explaining the purpose of me doing this is because not only do I understand sisterhood and the importance of it, but as an educator and a mother, I see what happens in this city with these youth, the young ladies to be exact. They're running around here fighting, right? Acting a fool. And 9 times out of 10 is because of a boy. It's because of what they say, one of their friends backdoored them. They're disloyal, telling the business. And where do you think they get it from? They're sitting in the house with the mother who is gossiping on the phone about another friend. And then a week later, the daughter sees the friend come over like nothing ever happened. And then that begins to program to them to believe that treating your female friends or somebody that's supposed to be your sister, this is normal, and it's not. And not only that, because even outside of the youth with adult women, especially Black women, we deal with secret competition and jealousy on a daily basis in our careers, in our personal lives, right? And I know there's some of you that's going to say, well, why would you want to be around women like that? Sometimes we are stuck in the quantity and not the quality. Sometimes it's this been my best friend since I was in grade school, or this has been my homegirl since I was in middle school or high school, right? Just because you've

to have be envious of her. Or even if she's not your sister or your friend. It's just the fact that it's another woman and you're jealous of her. Listen, as a black woman, the thing I despise the most is having to go through difficult situations with other black women, especially black women who are in the generation before me. The things that I deal with at work, the things that I have dealt with at work, right? Because let's be honest, when you young and you vibrant, some black women who are older feel away. And when you're young and vibrant, some young women feel away about older women because they're more established. There's people who have friendships and relationships with people they've known forever, and their insecurity allowed them to be envious. They want that marriage that you have. They want that relationship you have. They want that job you have, that title, that attention you get. They want it. And instead of them saying, hey, this is what I want for myself, sis, put me in a game, put me on, they begin to do sneaky stuff and start to talk about you behind your back and backbite and so on and so on. And then now the sisterhood you once knew is no longer. There was a point in time where we didn't handle our friends and our sisters like that. Listen, I don't play the sis bro game. I don't play the sis bro game. There's a lot of women who call men their bros, but they really be cracking. They really be cracking them. Oh, that's my bro. Yeah, but y'all was just intimate like 2 months ago, sis. Stop playing. I don't play them games. If I call a man my bro, I don't even say bro. I say brother. If I call a man my brother, it's because he's my brother. If I call you my sister, it's because you're my sister. When I say, hey, sis, that's a term of endearment. That means, hey, black woman, I see you. I recognize you. I'm not envious of you. I'm not jealous of you. I want to see you win. I'm going to pour into you because as a black woman, I understand what we go through on a daily basis. So if I call you my sister and I say, what's up, sis? I got love for you, right? It's a term of endearment. And we have to get back to that. We have to get back to the point of sisterhood, motherhood, relationships, the village. We all are dealing with things in our personal lives. And it's up to us to make sure that we have that support system. But I am unhappy with the way that society has been portraying friendships. When you look at social media, when you look at the reality TV shows, all you see is women, black women, backbiting each other, backdooring each other. Every time you turn around, they gossiping. They telling stuff that they ain't got no business telling, right? All for money, all for a check. There are certain things that you should not be willing to do for a paycheck, and selling out my sisters ain't one of them. Telling my sister business ain't one of them, right? Fronting on my sister for a guy ain't one of them. But we gonna talk about that too. It's a lot of women who do, who go ghost whenever they get in relationships. Whenever they get a man, they don't want to, you ain't hear from them. They, you know what I'm saying? They, listen, I don't need the friendship if that's the case. But again, we're going to have these conversations because people are not talking about it. And when you ride around this city or you on social media and you see these kids fighting and these young ladies acting a fool, I'm telling you, I be in my students' business. You hear me? My students tell me everything. Miss Jazz, let me tell you what happened over the summer. So, you know, this boy, so-and-so, well, so-and-so, she was texting him when I was with him and she supposed to be my friend. She was just spending a night at my house the other day. Well, why is that? How did that even come about? Because they don't understand. This generation does not have a code. And I know y'all have heard this before, not even just the young women, but the young men as well. They don't follow a code. Nobody is telling them to make sure that, hey, listen, when you have a friendship with a woman or a man, you don't go and mess with whoever they're messing with. When y'all get into it, you don't go and tell their business behind their back or talk about them behind their back. Nobody is telling these babies this. They're watching their parents do this and think that this is normal. Again, these are the silent conversations. These are the silent situations that we don't have discussions about and it needs to be addressed. So today I'm going to open y'all up to my world so we can have these conversations so y'all can see what sisterhood look like and what it should be. We all go through trials and tribulations. You're not going to agree on everything.

0: But it's how you react and how you handle that situation. Shout out to the chat. Marty said, people has better judgment when you invite them to your business. Be sharing your business. They will never see you the same. Once they are getting, they back blowed out. Marty, I'm trying to listen. I know I have, you know, people that I consider friends, family, associates. Whenever they get into a relationship, I don't hear from them. Whenever they meet somebody, I don't hear from them. Now, let me tell you this. There's a difference when somebody is dating and somebody is married. If my friends are married and I don't hear from them as often, that's because they are doing their due diligence. They're a mother, a wife. It's a lot that come with that. But for the ones who are not married, when they get into relationships and they go ghost over a man, they can't be trusted. They tell you their business and how he dogging them, and then they go back to him and act funny towards you. They can't be trusted. Period. Right? Ain't no eggplant that good. You understand? There is no eggplant on this earth that good to make me not want to talk to my friends. Now, maybe I ain't run into it yet. I'm just saying. Marty said, your world, yes, my world. I invite what I want into my world. So, again, if you are joining us today, we are talking about sisterhood, motherhood. I am introducing y'all into my world. I'm bringing my best friend and my homegirls to come and pull up. Man, we're going to have some conversations. We're going to get real. We're going to talk about it. Things that we should and shouldn't do in a sisterhood so that we can set an example for other Black women as well as the young ladies, right? We also have 414 Life coming. We're going to talk about some things they're doing at 5 o'clock, the things they're doing in the community of Milwaukee. We got to go to break. Do not touch that dial. When we come back, I want to hear from you. 833-212-1017. It's your girl, Jazz Tyler, 101.7 The Truth. Pull up
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Direct. Hey, Truth Nation, do me a favor. Don't be shy. I don't bite. I promise I don't. I want to hear from you. 833-212-1017. Here's my hard question for this hour. Does loyalty require confidentiality even after the friendship ends, right? Does loyalty require confidentiality even after the friendship ends? Because everybody knows the phrase, we don't talk anymore, so I don't owe her anything. Hold on a minute. If I trusted you when we were friends, why does losing the friendship suddenly give you permission to expose things that I told you when I trusted you, right? So if you are just now joining us, we are talking about sisterhood, motherhood, and friendships, relationships. I am bringing my real friends in real life on the station today so we can have a conversation about this. I am so sick of seeing the young ladies run around this city fighting over boys and over backbiting and who said what. And I am sick of dealing with other black women who have secret envy and jealousy for no reason at all. We have to rebuild this sisterhood. We have to become a village again. And we're going to start today by having these hard conversations, right? Before we went to break, I was telling y'all, some sisters, some people, when they get in relationships, not marriage, but when they get in relationships, they disappear. Monty said they begin their back blowed out. They begin that eggplant to pull up on me at 5 o'clock in the morning. And now all of a sudden they want to disappear. They don't have nothing to say. They don't want to talk to you only when it's convenient, right? That's not your friend. So again, we're going to talk about it today. We are going to talk about, does loyalty require confidentiality even after the friendship ends? I've been in situations where I've been friends with people and they have, shared my personal business that I confided in them with, even pertaining to my relationships. And I for the life of me, I can't understand it. I don't move like that. I never have, never will. And it's very hurtful. And I want to get back. I want black women specifically, right? I want black women. Listen, can we please get back to a place of loving one another and supporting each other, right? Stop becoming upset with the woman you don't know over a man. Stop becoming upset with the woman that you're cool with because she has something you want and you don't have it. If you're around her, pay attention to how she getting it or just simply ask her for the information. But the envy and the jealousy is what's causing us to be divided. And now is not the time. With this state of climate in this country, in this world, now is not the time for black women not to be shoulder to shoulder. Right? I'm not in secret competition with you, sis. I want to help you. I don't want to tell your business. I want to figure a way out to help you through whatever it is that you're going through. And that goes back to what we talk about all the time, the healing. The healing journey. Some of y'all got to check yourself, right? I be talking stuff about the men, but I'm talking to the ladies. You got to check yourself. You got to check your insecurities. You don't have no business running around disliking a woman that you don't even know because your man try to talk to her. You better go check that ninja. She ain't got nothing to do with nothing. You don't have no business maintaining a friendship when you really know that how you feel about her. If you really are envious of her in a secret competition, you a sick individual if you choose not to work on yourself to better the friendship and stay friends with her just because you want to see what she got going on. Y'all be watching these reality shows and y'all think that this is how sisterhood is supposed to go. It's not. It's not. Sisterhood is not. I see all of the social media. They make it cool. Like, oh, yeah, my homegirls, they going to lie for me. Listen, they not going to lie to me. I don't want my friends never lie to me. I don't have yes women around me. If I need to be checked, they're going to check me. No matter how I feel about it. Hey, Jazz, you.

0: Look, sis, you was wrong. No, we're not going to do that. We're going to do this instead. Y'all so busy being around people, right? When it's time, when you catch a man's cheating and you want to go bust out his windows and your homegirl right there with you. I'm not going to jail with you, ma'am. I'm not sleeping on no cement bed and eating no cold bologna sandwiches because you knew he was cheating from the get-go. And now you want me to come and be a part of the shenanigans. I'm not doing it. No. Get you a friend that's going to say, sis, nah. We ain't going to bust out his windows. We're not going to do none of that. Accountability. Y'all run from accountability. A lot of friendships, especially with women, ends because you don't want to be held accountable. If my friends make me feel a way, I'm going to tell them. And we're going to have a conversation about it. But guess what? In the event we're not friends no more, they know for a fact I'm not going to tell their business. That's my girl code. Whatever you tell me is between us. And I don't want to know the business with you and your man. Because I'm not going to tell you about me and mine's. Because 9 times out of 10, you got a sneaky friend around you that want to hear all about your relationship. And she want it so bad, she might even try your ninja. She might even try him. Because she wants your life so bad. You're not going to know about what's going on in my household when it comes to my man. Good or bad. We can have a conversation. Keyword, I said man. Not somebody I'm dating. My man. That's off guards. Whatever my man pillow talk to me about, nobody gonna know about. That's for me. But again, we have to go back to the beginning. Some people were raised differently. Some people are strung out on this social media and reality TV so much to the point where it has become normal for black women to just be pinned against each other. We got to figure this out, man. Let's talk about it. We got a caller on the line. Brother Love, are you there?
1: Yes. Hey, how you doing today, Dad?
0: I'm doing good. How are you?
1: I'm doing good on this ladies edition. I like this, Dad. I just want to add to it. I think that the ladies, the sisterhood is a great thing. I think it's about sacred trust and wounded hearts, you know, that needs to be healed on that journey. And sexual chemistry, and women need to stop taking sexual personal revenge on men.
0: Mm.
1: And can you give me an example? And I give you an example.
0: You
1: then.
0: Tell me what your example is.
1: Okay. Well, my example would be, you know, when a woman is, you know, in the bedroom, pillow talking, you know, making love with a woman, having sex, that's her worshiping God. That's her worshiping experience with God, or I would say even her man or her husband. You know what I'm saying? Instead of using the time to have a panic attack and get angry during that intimate moment, a woman can use that time to cry out to God or her man, and that's when a man knows that a woman is loving him, and a man can respond better. Because you shouldn't have to ask a man, baby, do this, do that, do that. He should already know to do it.
0: Fact. That's a fact. Thank you so much, Brother Love, for tapping in with us today. I truly appreciate you. Marty over here cutting up in the chat. He said black hate is at an all-time high for black women. It's crazy. They on social media trying to unalive each other. This is a fact, Marty. You understand what I'm talking about, right? This is real. And if you out and about in the city of Milwaukee, you know exactly what I mean. If you have friends, I'm talking to the women. If you have friends, you know exactly what I mean as well, right? We go through the worst. We go through the worst in our sisterhoods and relationships with our real family members and relationships at work when it comes to dealing with the same sex. I am a girl's girl. One thing that I despise, I don't like the word hate, but I absolutely hate when women choose to go against the girl code. I hate when a woman who knows that she feels a way about you still tries to come up and sneak and be cool with you instead of figuring out whatever she got going on inside of her and not involving you in it. I hate that there's secret envy, secret competition that has nothing to do with us. There is no reason why you should not be able to have a sisterhood with

0: your friend without having to worry about if she's going behind your back, starting stuff or talking mess. Y'all, these young ladies are looking up to us. Whether you like it or not, your daughter is looking up to you too. She hear you. She hear you in your bedroom gossiping about your other friend to the other friend. I don't like, and another thing, I don't like the mean girls. I absolutely do not like women who act like they are a girl's girl, but they are really a mean girl. I am a girl's girl. What does that mean? That means that when I'm around, like, don't get it twisted. There are just some people I absolutely cannot deal with. There are some women I absolutely can't deal with because they come with too much mess, too much drama, too much secret competition. But I am a girl's girl. That means that, listen, sis, I don't have to dim my light. I don't have to dim your light to make me feel better. I don't have to belittle you, front you off, especially in front of another man, in front of a man or another woman. I don't have to do any of those things to make me feel better. I am secure within myself enough to be friends with women and to have a sisterhood to where there's no jealousy and secret competition. A lot of people like to put on these shows. They want to have events and seminars and panel discussions and chime in on social media like they really for sisterhood, and they're not. There is nothing like a fake mean girl. And if you listening, ladies, you know exactly what I mean. Shout out to my cousin Marty Graves. He says, some people just talk a lot. You tell them something, they go tell your business right away. Yeah. Listen, I'm going to tell y'all what I do sometimes. Sometimes I lie. I don't like liars, but sometimes I lie. You know why? Depending on who asks me a question, if I know they trying to play me close, baby, I'm going to spin you faster than her. I'm going to spin you. Because by the time it get back to me, I know who said what. I do it all the time. I do it all the time. Some people do want to get close to you just to know your business so that they can go back and tell your business, right? Those are the kind of people you got to keep up out your circle. Marty said, like you said, eggplant got them crashing out. The cream pie got them clowning. Pretty girls have to have discernment with these females today. Exactly. Use your discernment. There are some crazy people out here. People who will befriend you just to try and become you. It's sick. It's sick. So we got to go to break. When we come back at the 5 o'clock hour, we're going to pause. And we're going to have a sit down with 414 Life about the community events that they're having in the city of Milwaukee. And at the 5:30 mark, I got my best friends. They pulling up, man. We about to get real. It's about to go down. Do not touch that dial. It's your girl, Jazz Tyler, 101.7 The Truth.
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For those who are just now joining us today, I expressed earlier that I am doing something different, right? Once a month, I'm going to bring in my real life friends so we can have a conversation about sisterhood, motherhood, relationships, all of the above. And before we went to break, we were having a discussion about what sisterhood looks like. The mean girls who try and act like they're girly girls and all of the above. We'll tap more into those topics later on once I am joined by my best friend Sharika and my dear friend Kenda and Cece. But one of the things that I wanted to discuss to the ladies is, and just anybody overall, but thinking about this topic made me realize that a lot of us was never really trained to properly be a friend. We didn't really know how to be a friend, some of us. And the reason why I say that is because, especially if you're the oldest daughter in certain households did not have the healthiest relationships with their mothers. And this is why they don't understand the term of sisterhood or how to be a real friend. Right. And if you are one of those, you know exactly what I'm talking about. I am the oldest out of my mom's children, and I am her firstborn. So I was placed with responsibilities at a young age as it pertains to the household and assisting with, you know, raising my siblings. And that put a strain on at one point that put a strain on me and my mother's relationship because I did not know how to express to her how I felt and why I felt the way that I did. And I was being very subjective because now that I'm a mother, I understand that you got to do what you got to do. Some things you just don't have time to sit and talk about, especially when you come from a certain generation. My mom was born in the 50s. My mom was born in 1958. And that's the generation. Y'all know what I mean. They stuck in their ways. You know, back then, you don't have to explain nothing. I don't care how old you are. You my child. I don't owe you an explanation about nothing. And that is the attitude that a lot of our elders have. And it put a strain on our relationship, which then forced me not to even want to deal with women in a friendship capacity on any level, right? Granted, I have, you know, my two best friends. Shout out to my best friend, Shanika. She couldn't make it today, but Shanika and Sharika, I've known them more than half of my life, right? And I've had female friends throughout me growing up, but I've always been cool with the guys. I was a tomboy. I played sports. I played basketball. I grew up with my brothers. But one thing about having male friends is you don't have to worry about the secret competition. So to my fellas out there, because I know y'all, I know y'all about to eat me up. I already know. A lot of men don't trust women who have a lot of male friends, but hear me out, right? Hear me out. A, when you have a woman who is in a male-dominated industry, she becomes accustomed to working with men. Me, specifically, I grew up around my cousins, my brothers, people in the neighborhood that were playing. I played basketball, so I was constantly around men. But I've had situations in elementary school and middle school with young ladies at the time that made me not want to be their friend. When I seen how they act, it made me not want to be their friend. The relationship that I had growing up with my mom made me not want to have women friends because I felt like I couldn't trust them. I felt like they were sneaky. I felt like they gossip too much. You know, they do a lot of backbiting, and it was difficult for me. It was difficult for me for a long time to obtain new friends. I had the mentality of no new friends, right? And the older I became, the more I realized that there is something special about having a real sisterhood. There is something so special about having friends of every generation, right? I'm a mentor. I have young ladies that I mentor. I have two best friends that's in my generation. And I have a lot of more female friends who are in their 50s. A lot of my friends are older. You wouldn't even know, right? And the reason being is because we all are at different stages in our lives, and that information has to be translated. That is where we go wrong.
So my friends who are in their 50s, they are feeding me information at 38 to prepare me to become the woman I need to be in my 40s. You understand? The information that I have, I am giving to the younger sisters in their 20s and in high school so that they don't have to make the same mistakes that I have. So the sisterhood is bigger than who you smashing or who you cracking. The sisterhood is bigger than I don't like her because she talked to somebody I used to talk to. The sisterhood is bigger than I'm mad at her, so I'm going to go tell her business. It's bigger than that. Sisterhood is needed, especially with Black women, especially in the workplace too. You have to be willing to set your jealousy, your envy, your secret competition. We all have flaws. Whatever those flaws are, you have to be willing to set it to the side because the sisterhood is more important. When you look at men, this is something that men has mastered, right? When you look at men and how they, you know the saying from back in the day, bros before hoes, what they were simply saying was, my brotherhood is so locked in that can't nobody make me deter from it. And that's how you got to be with your sisters. You got to stop the foolishness. That is the village. Women, we are the village. They keep saying, what happened to the community? What happened to the village? The women, we don't get along. Yes, the Black man was taken out of the household. Yes, we know that there is discrepancies between Black men and Black women. But let's be clear. No matter where you grew up at around this country, when you think about your neighborhood, if you grew up in the 50s, 60s, 70s, 80s, 90s, it was the women who were prominent inside of that community. It was the women, right? We don't have that anymore because the women is not getting along. The women will rather sit up here and watch Orange County Housewives and Love and Hip Hop and all of this other stuff that's constantly showing Black women arguing, fighting, hating on each other. And don't get me wrong, we all have our guilty pleasures. But let's be clear, what you watch matters. What's being projected when it comes to Black women and sisterhood matters. And for the past 10 to 15 years, the only thing we've seen when it comes to Black women loving up on one another was the opposite. Rarely do we ever see anything about sisterhood, about what it actually means to be a real friend. And that's what we have to get back to. We have to get back to holding each other accountable without telling each other business. We have to get back to not disliking a woman that you don't know because of somebody she talks to. Oh, you talk to my ex. I don't like her. Or he cheating on me with her. I want to fight her. For what? Now, if she knew, don't put the paws on her, man. I'm just playing. But what I'm

0: simply saying is we have to grow up. Women, put your big girl drawers on. You got to be a big dog. You cannot feel a way towards other women for something that has nothing to do with them. A lot of times, it has nothing to do with them. It's our own insecurities. And we're going to call it how it is. You don't like that girl because she cute. You don't like that girl because she be pulling all the guys. You don't like that girl because she's shining. Right? You don't have a reason to dislike her. You don't have a reason. You're making up a reason because of your own insecurities. And that's going to stop you from building a friendship that could potentially last a lifetime. So again, we're talking about sisterhood, motherhood, relationships at the 5:30 mark. I have my best friends pulling up, going to have these conversations. But coming up at the 5 o'clock hour, we're going to take a break, pause, come back. Talk community with 414 Life. It's your girl, Jazz Tyler. Do not touch that dial. 101.7 The Truth.
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18: There's some things I want to highlight that we may not be cognizant of, and I know that some of y'all are going to take issue with what I say, but I'm going to be factual and I'm going to be objective about it because they are still hard at work to make sure that we die fast, we live difficult lives, we make less money, we have less access to healthcare. Ladies and gentlemen, that's not just some random occurrence. And they're criminalizing some of our just unnecessary, loud, boisterous, and disrespectful behaviors. You know, I remember an era where black folks didn't necessarily...

0: 101.7 The Truth. It's your girl Jazz Tyler. We are live and direct. Hey, listen, Truth Nation. Today we are talking about friendship, sisterhood, motherhood. I got my best friends pulling up at 5:30. We're going to have some real conversations. But right now, if you know me, you know one thing's for sure, two things for certain. The community comes first. We got 414 life in the building. What's the word?
1: Man, what's the word?
0: Listen, so you guys have the community impact series happening, right?
1: That is correct.
0: Tell us about what's going on August 15th and what the community can expect.
1: Man, what the community can expect, man, just a whole bevy of services and resource information for the community. We decided to partner with Student Transportation of America, known as Lakeside Bus Company, as well as Health Connections Incorporated, which is founded and ran by the first African-American woman in the state of Wisconsin to have a wellness and health clinic.
0: Yeah.
1: So, Erica Sinclair. So we all collaborated to bring this to life. Historically, Forum for Life has been able to do community impact series where we try to bring the local people in the neighborhood, mom and pops.
0: Yeah.
1: Bring people together for healthy conversations. And this was an opportunity, since it was the summer months, to really make it a larger event.
0: Yeah.
1: And so we offering all kind of resources. We got giveaways. We touching on four major parts that impact the community, which is community outreach, mm-hmm. violence prevention, health and wellness, and faith and the faith-based community as well.
0: So to again, before you came on, we were talking about having a conversation about women, sisterhood, motherhood, you know, relationships, all of that, right?
1: Right.
0: And the reason why I bring that up is because as a mother, I have a son who is 19 years old. I have a black boy in this world. And just like many other mothers, we go through things with our children, but there is a different sense of fear that a mother has when she has a black son because of the things that's happening throughout this city. Can you please inform us on the resources that 414 Life has when it comes to working with mothers and their children, especially the at-risk youth?
1: So we have a couple of different programs, one being a program through Milwaukee County called Credible Messenger Program.
0: Mm-hmm.
1: And with Credible Messenger, what we do is transformative mentoring. That's the prevention piece of how we kind of help families navigate. So we not only just do the mentoring with the young person, but we also work with the entire family as a whole.
0: Yeah.
1: And so we try to take a holistic approach to be able to make some changes within that piece. And we support the mothers heavily by offering additional programming through that. At the medical college, we have a program called the ME program, which simply is encompassing home buying, mental health.
0: Mm-hmm.
1: It's a bevy of things that cost social deterrence, and we offer them opportunities to also be incentivized through the program.
0: Yeah.
1: But not just being incentivized, but also being able to move people from being in survival mode,
0: yeah,
1: to have a more long-standing life, more long-term, helping people plan their more long-term goals.
0: Absolutely. Absolutely. So this Saturday, right?
1: Yeah.
0: August 15th. So who can we expect at this event? What vendors?
1: Oh, man, listen. Right now we got about, man, close to 100 vendors.
0: Come on now.
1: Scheduled to be in the place. But we do have special guests. Shout out to Black Shife. He'll be in the building,
0: yeah,
1: with some of our entertainment. Miss Imani going to be here. We got AMPM, the community choir, coming to, you know, serve us a,
0: yeah,
1: selection. We also we have honorees that's within the community that's working in each of the areas that I mentioned before.
0: Mm-hmm.
1: To be able to be honored for the work that they're doing in the community as well. In addition to that, shout out to the Missing Piece. They'll be in the building. They'll be bringing some horses and giveaways. Dr. Saquana Taylor will be in the building.
0: Yeah. You said horses? I'm there. I love horses. I'm there.
1: So we just wanted to be able, for the northern corridor of our city,
0: mm-hmm,
1: there has been a complete desert in all of the resources.
0: So for people who aren't aware, what specific area is the Northern Corridor?
1: So the Northern Corridor consists of like the Mill Roads, the Mill Roads, the Good Hopes, the Bradley Roads,
0: yeah,
1: the way out, you know, north of north of 60th Street.
0: Yep.
1: In those areas. So Lakeside had a huge parking area. And so that was one of the biggest draws because it sits right in the middle of one of those areas off like 71st and Mill Road.
0: Yep.
1: And so that's an opportunity for people in those areas because they in walking distance, there's nowhere to really go, even though there are a lot of churches and there are a lot of, you know, mega churches and all those things. But those people come in. And it's no knock to them. They just come in, they go to service, they do their work, and then they gone, you know. But then the community is still left with themselves, you know, and there's no resources. So it was an opportunity for us to be able to kind of like, hey, look, let's put it right here.
0: Yeah.
1: And let's see what draw we can get and then pull on our partners. You know, most people that go to these different community resources and events, they have to travel really far, especially those that live on the high numbers.
0: Yeah.
1: That's
0: the district
1: up,
0: I ran for. You know. I know exactly what you mean.
1: So this was a great opportunity for us to be able to partner and kind of do this, you know, do this particular event. STA was like, hey, we're having a community day. And it was like, well, we want y'all to be a part of it. And I was like, well, you know, we're doing our community impact series. And it was like, well, look, let's put this together. And it just started out with something really small. And then before we knew it, just kind of blew up to, you know, like this event. So I'm like, hey, you know, the community needs to know because there'll be something there for everyone. We got to a place where all the faith-based, whether you're Muslim or Christian or whatever, you know, we got prayer tents to be able to give people prayer and have folks in the building to be able to give some counsel.
0: Yes.
1: We also have health screenings. Health Connections will be doing some health screenings.
0: Yeah.
1: Especially men with colorectal cancer, getting early pre-screened and those type of things going on. So we definitely got a lineup. Definitely got a lineup that we know that's going to make an impact. And that's why we call it the Community Impact Series, because we want to tap into the places that have the most impact on people.
0: Yes. And shout out to Lakeside. A fun fact, when I was starting my music career, actually when I was in the height of my music career, my early 20s, I used to work at Lakeside. So I was driving buses and going to the studio in between and went back to work and was driving buses after that. So to see that they're still involved in the community is simply amazing. When you say Community Impact Series, the word series means that there's multiple events. So break it down for us. What all do you guys have going on?
1: So check this out. So Community Impact Series, it was designed initially to do quarterly, have different events quarterly.
0: Mm-hmm.
1: And big shout out to the very first one was with Ajumu and Fathers Making Progress. Mm-hmm. We was able to have intergenerational conversations.
0: Yeah.
1: And we had some mom and pops come. Shout out to Baked Dreams for catering our very first one. Shout out to everybody that was involved in that particular space. And we were able to just give people an opportunity to come together and talk, you know, and do some really impactful work, some heart work. And and so that turned into the next part, which Sarita Valmont, who does the on 98.3, I know we don't shout out at the stations, but she came in and did a thing about pain and trauma in our bodies, you know. And we had so many young people that were involved in that space. And shout out to Imani Place for hosting it.
0: Absolutely.
1: So they hosted it, and we were able to use vendors. What's my girl in Sherman Phoenix? Oh my gosh, she gonna kill me too, Latanya. Her space. She catered the food. It was really good, and we were able to bring vendors and people from across the city to support those young people that was dealing with pain in their body due to the traumas that they've been carrying from over time. And it was just a great event. So those were like the first two, you know. And then shout out to Too Real. He came in and did another Community Impact Series, which is Be the Message, which turned into like a 4 to 6 week course where we was allowing young people to be able to express their voices, learning how to podcast, but also understanding, asking the right questions amongst each other so that they're able to see each other.
0: I want to ask you something. What does this work mean to you?
1: What it means to me, man. This work means to me, it means everything to me. When I say everything, it means like when you're dealing with people that are at the intersection of hopelessness and sadness.
0: Yes.
1: Then violence is the only thing, is the most natural reaction.
0: Yeah.

0: So in order to prevent violence, we have to bring people to a place of, pull them out of that place of hopelessness.
1: Yes.
0: So when they don't have no hope, you know, then, you know, it's just like anything. When you give up and you're mad about something, it didn't go your way, what's your first reaction? You're going to swing on something.
1: Yeah.
0: You ready, you know. And so just imagine how many people in our city are walking around mm-hmm. carrying that. When they walk through their neighborhoods, there's no banks.
1: Yes.
0: There's no grocery stores. There's
1: no
0: shopping centers. There's, you know, and they look around and all they got is each other. And so where does that pain go?
1: Yeah.
0: You know, and so a lot of our young people, even adults, we don't even know half the time we carrying this pain until something triggers it. You know, we look at some of the shootings and some of the things that happen, and you'd be like, when you finally find the root cause of what happened, you'd be like, why did that just happen over this? And we minimize that, but we don't know why that was a trigger for them.
1: Yes. You know? And first and foremost, we got to go to break. But before we do, I want to commend you both because you just mentioned that you left a crime scene, right?
0: Yeah.
1: So for the listeners who are unaware, this is everyday life for the 414 staff. You're here promoting an event to try and save people from going through the very thing that you just left. And that is, first and foremost, I commend you for keeping your sanity, right? Because as a person in the community, when you're faced and you have to go to these scenes, you still got to do the work. But that's a lot to carry on yourself. And then turn around, try and bring these very people who are involved in these situations to events like this. So I got to give y'all flowers for that. We got to go to break. When we come back, we're going to keep talking about the Community Impact Series happening Saturday, August 15th. What you can expect, the vendors that will be there. Milwaukee, we need y'all to pull up. It's your girl Jazz Tyler, 101.7 The Truth.
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1: 101.7 Truth, it's your girl Jazz Tyler. We are live and direct. Hey, listen. We got some special guests in the building. 414 Life is here. They are conducting a community impact series, and this is happening Saturday, August 15th. There will be community resources, but check this out. This is not just a, hey, we're having an event and there's resources. No, these are strategic resources in an area that is lacking resources. And don't be one of the people that's like, this is another event. No, if it's something you need, health insurance, whatever it is, go. Take the time out to go. Dorian, thank you for tapping in with us. Can you give us more information about some of the vendors and resources that you guys will have this Saturday at the event?
2: Man, we're going to have so many cool, dope vendors that offer a plethora of so many different services. We'll have Five Star that'll be there. Five Star offers a plethora of different certifications that you can receive, and they offer all of these things free of charge. They also have a space where the youth can come in and they get a plethora of different activities that they can do. They offer wrestling, basketball clinics. You can get trained in childcare, mm-hmm. get your CNA certifications, all of those things. Planned Parenthood will be there. We'll also have the Sojourner Family Peace Center will be down there. And just so many other different people. Children's Hospital will be down there as well.
1: Yes. So what can the people expect as far as, because we know that we have events and we have vendors, right? It's one thing to give out information. It's another thing to actually take action in the middle of the event. So you guys have vendors who have informative, they're informative, they have information, but then you have actual activations happening there as well, right? What are some of those activations that you guys have where people, I know you mentioned, Dave, something about therapy or counseling service on site?
3: Yeah, definitely. We have a couple of mental health professionals that will be in the building to be able to support people that need, just somebody to talk to.
1: Yeah.
3: Shout out to Dr. Tony Whitley, who will be there supporting us from the Movement 9.0. They'll be there helping out, for those that need any additional, like maybe spiritual support.
1: Yeah.
3: But in addition, just being able to talk, our 414 Life staff is trained in.
1: Yes.
3: In those matters as well.
1: Yeah.
3: So no matter what walk of life, there'll be somebody there to help address whatever you need at that moment.
1: And then Dorian, you mentioned that people can actually sign up for insurance, health insurance there as well, right?
2: Yep. Molina will be there. So people will be able to sign up on the spot. We'll also have Aflac as well. So if you need some car insurance, you ain't riding right.
1: Them tickets, baby. Them tickets on a whole nother level now. You better get that car insurance. So you guys have people, mental health specialists. For those who are just now tuning in, 414 Life will have a community impact series happening this Saturday, August 15th. Where is this happening at again?
2: So it'll be down at Lakeside Bus Company.
1: What's the street?
3: 7116 West Mill Road, 71st and Mill Road. Yeah. So once you turn off Mill Road, coming down 76, going eastbound, you'll definitely see it.
1: Yeah. So outside of the resources that you guys have this Saturday, I know a lot of people in the community, a lot of parents who have lost a child or who are going through things with their children. So amongst the resources that will be there, you guys are a resource as well. So for those who are joining, can you kind of reiterate the services you provide? Because that will be offered to the attendees as well, right?
3: Yes.
1: Okay.
3: So our main resources, we do transformative mentoring, conflict resolution. So if there's any neighborhood conflicts or any ongoing things, we have people there that are trained in de-escalation and conflict resolution. So we definitely have those services as well. But also those that may be suffering from like housing resources or mm-hmm. we may need food resources. We are a hub to be able to support families that need those, especially victims, people that have been victims of violence. And we also have ways to be able to support, connect them to other people in the community.
1: Yeah.
3: So we serve like a liaison to the community. As far as making sure you get what you need.
1: Got you. Okay, so how can local organizations get involved?
2: Well, as a community program coordinator, y'all can always hit me up. You can always look me up. I'm on LinkedIn. You can always find us

0: And then I say, hey, there's an event happening. And nobody shows up. There is an event happening. Please show up. Show up whether you need health insurance, show up whether you need violence prevention information, whatever the case may be. You don't know until you show up. There is help. You just have to show up. How can they reach you if they want to be involved outside of the event that's happening Saturday?
1: Outside of the event Saturday, if they want to reach us, you can always look at our Facebook page. We have just Forum for Life MKE. You can also tap in with us directly through our LinkedIn and various pages, our Instagram pages. We do answer all inboxes and DMs. We answer direct calls. Our number and information is definitely on there. And we try to make sure we keep it privatized to the people that we're serving because, you know, Milwaukee ain't but two people away from each other. So we want to make sure that we hold confidentiality with people so that we could be effective in how we move and make sure that folks get exactly what they need.
0: Absolutely. And this is happening at Lakeside, which is off of 71st and Mill Road, right?
1: Yes.
0: So if you live in that area, even if you don't, I don't have to say it. I ran for office in that area for this exact reason as to why y'all are doing the community event, because there is a lack of resources. It has been for some time. We talked about it on the show last week. How they used to have, remember, Mill World Theater and Johnson Park and the bowling alley and all of that stuff. Even when it comes to grocery stores, you know, medication, this specific area is lacking so many resources. So, again, I commend y'all for even just stepping out and doing, you know, this series is needed. Do y'all have any other events coming up after this, or is this the last one?
1: Well, this will be the first one. On this side, in this quarter. So we're looking to make a different next one in the next quarter, though.
0: Yeah.
1: So we definitely want to make sure that we have an opportunity to try to reach those that didn't get a chance to reach this time.
0: Yeah.
1: But we want to make sure that we reach everyone in these particular areas. And but one of the great things about the Community Impact Series is that transportation would not be an issue.
0: Mm-hmm.
1: We have flyers, if you look on our website. Check the flyers. We have shuttles. Lakeside is providing shuttles at various points in the community to be able to pick people up and drop them off and to this event, because we don't want nobody to miss out. We don't want nobody to let that be a barrier to getting the type of help that they need or the resources. And not just help, but just come out and have a good time.
0: Yes.
1: There's a lot of entertainment investment. There's a lot of things to make sure that people come and enjoy themselves and feel the sense of community in a real way.
0: Yes. Talk about meeting the people where they are. What does that mean? That means y'all don't have no excuse. Y'all don't have no excuse why you should not attend this event. There's flyers, there's shuttles. So if you have transportation issues, Lakeside will be providing that. Is there a specific place where they can pick people up from?
1: Yeah, we got four stops. North Division High School is one of them. West Care on 4th and Val Phillips.
0: Uh-huh.
1: On Val Phillips and Rice Street. And then I think we got two more. We got
2: The Villa Library.
1: The Villa Library. For those that are in the Old North area.
0: Yeah.
1: The Villa Library. I think we got one more. And I think it's the one by Job Corp.
2: Yep. Job Corp.
1: Job Corp North. So if you just show up to the stop, man, show up to the stop, no signings, no nothing. You ain't got to do all of that. No, we try to remove all the red tape from that. So we want to make sure that everyone has an opportunity to get to these places.
0: Yes.
1: And so that's part of, that's one of the major parts of it, though, is that we're able, that's why, another reason why we're able to partner with STA to be able to do this, because this was like, yo, we need to be able to bring people to the space, you know? And then shout out to Health Connections, because they've been doing colorectal cancer for men and health screenings for alternative lifestyles or whatever, and all kind of things. And so that's a great opportunity if you don't have health insurance or anything like that, but you can get a health screening.
0: Yeah.
1: You can get into a place where you can get to start investing in your wellness.
0: Yes.
1: And so we just want to have those in place. And so those are our partners for this event. And so we just want to make sure that everyone in the city of Milwaukee, those that are listening, no matter what age you are, we want to be able to support you. So there'll be, like I said, there'll be giveaways. There'll be, you know, computer giveaways. We got household supplies.
0: Yeah. Like, y'all brought us some merch, man. Listen, stop shooting, start healing, man. Shout out to 414 Life. Before you guys get out of here, can you read?

0: reiterate the time, place, and the locations of the shuttles again?
1: So the times vary. So the times, we'll have shuttles starting at 11 a.m. all the way to 2:30 to 3:30, and then we'll start doing drop-offs about 3. But the event time is actually from 10 to 5. 10 to 5, 71st and Mill Road. You can't miss it. We got signs, banners, everything out there for us to be able to, you know, see, to come onto the lot. We also want to give a big shout-out to the K9 Bike Motor Club. They'll be giving away book bags, over 200 book bags of school supplies.
0: Come on, can y'all put me one up?
1: Yeah. And so they'll be pulling up, doing their thing, you know, and bringing the bikes out.
0: Yeah.
1: So we asked the city of Milwaukee that we pray that the rain move and all of that, because we want it just to be a beautiful day. And I believe we serve a good God, and God is going to allow this to happen.
0: Absolutely.
1: And those that are in the place, that need to be in the place, we want to make an impact.
0: Absolutely.
1: And I believe that's what we called to do.
0: Absolutely. Make sure y'all pull up to Lakeside on 71st and Mill Road this Saturday for the community event. Shout out to 414 Life overall as a whole and all the work that y'all do. Thank y'all so much for pulling up. We got to go to break. When we come back, y'all, what I told y'all, pull up, unpack, and unwind. Ladies edition, my best friends are in the building. It's going down. Do not touch that dial. 101.7 The Truth.
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0: building a better future. Hey, listen, I told y'all that we had some special guests coming. I'm excited, Truth Nation. I'm excited, man. Listen, pull up. It's time to pull up. They didn't pull up on me. Pull up, unwind. I'm sorry, unpack and unwind, right? So at the top of the show, I explained to you all that I had a conversation with my sister and some of my mentees and my students, and I was noticing, you know, I be in my kids' business, I be in my students' business, and they always arguing over a boy, over backbiting and all this other stuff. And it made me think, you know, what happened to sisterhood? What happened to Black women being genuine friends without the secret competition, without the envy, without all of that? Not only that, just motherhood overall. It's a lot for women in general, the things that we have to go through. And we are trying to get the community back to where we can be a village. The women run the village, right? So we want to display what that sisterhood looks like. And I have special guests. And let me tell y'all, first of all, to get Sharika to come do this. Girl. Me pulling Sharika out to come up here was a lot. You understand? So again, we got Cece, Sharika, Kenda in the building. This is the actual first episode, the first show of the Ladies Edition. Thank y'all so much. Thank y'all. So before we hop into it, I just want everybody to, I want to dig in and invite Truth Nation into my world with you guys. So if you can kind of explain who you are, what you do, and then I'll, you know, let them know how I met y'all.
1: All right. So starting off,
0: excuse me, operations manager. Yes. You got to put a mic.
2: I'm used to being behind joking. The scenes. Yeah. Okay. I'm sorry. I just give them directives from behind. I don't do this for real. But my name is Sierra Brown, aka Cece. I am the operations manager here at The Truth Radio.
0: Yes.
2: I'm a mom, first and foremost, yes, of two beautiful children. I have a girl and boy. Shout out Alicia and King. Hey,
0: yes.
2: And me and Jazz actually met just a couple months ago.
0: Yep. At The Truth.
2: At The Truth. When we, when MBM bought over at The Truth. So it's been new, but it's been great.
0: Yes. Yeah.
2: Jazz is super dope.
0: And we are similar in a lot of ways.
2: We are similar in a lot of ways. Yes.
0: Like, we even, full transparency, me and Cece clashed a little bit. And Biko mm-hmm. was like, dude, y'all so much alike. Man, I'm trying to tell you, Jazz, she's just like you. And then once I, you know, put the cattiness out the bag, it was just like, it's, you know, I'm not on that type of time. I seen it, and then we end up clicking.
2: And it's crazy, because neither one of us was on that type of time.
0: Right.
2: But we thought that both of us was on that type of time. And exactly. Biko is like, you know, Biko, he's a gem in himself.
0: Yes.
2: And what he did with our group, he basically handpicked people that he's worked with over the years. So I've been working with Biko for 16, 17 years.
0: Yeah.
2: And Jazz has a similar story. And he's like, look, I've seen y'all grow,
0: yes,
2: as women, as mothers. I've seen y'all when y'all were in y'all youth. And he's like, y'all are like dang near the same person for real if y'all stop being so catty.
0: Yes. Yep.
3: Get to know each other.
0: Exactly. Yeah. Yep. All right. Sharika, what's up, Riri?
4: Hey. I'm here.
0: She made it. Tell us a little bit. Tell my listeners a little bit about you.
4: So I'm Sharika. I go by Rika. I have two kids. Shout out to Jakari and Journey. I love books. I work in the healthcare.
0: Yeah.
4: Yeah, but I'm thinking about doing something else, though.
0: Yes. Yeah. So I met Sharika when I was 15 years old working at Midwest Express Center. We got cool because everybody used to say we look alike. Like, they thought we were sisters. That's how we ended up becoming friends. Mm-hmm. But Rika she's 3 years older than me. So when I was 15, she was 18. That means she was driving. That means we was outside.
4: Why are you talking about age?
2: She had a ride.
0: We was outside, right? We was outside. And we've been friends for over 20. We've been friends for about 20 years now. Actually, over 20 years. Mm-hmm. And she is my best friend. She is my sister. She is someone I confide in. She is someone that she has no filter, right? She's going to say whatever it is she need to say. And if you can't handle it, you got to keep pushing. What's up, Meech? Meech just crashed the ladies' night.
2: Look, he just crashed the ladies' night.
0: Don't start with me.

0: Next up, we have Kenda. Thank you. Here comes Z. Now Z want to crash. He's
1: not. He didn't want to be left out.
0: He didn't want to be left out. To my right, we have Kenda. What's up, Kenda?
1: Hey, Jazz.
0: How you doing? Absolutely. Tell the folks about you.
1: Sure. So my day job, I'm a talent acquisition manager. I staff healthcare professionals nationwide, mostly in like pharmacy and manufacturing type environments.
0: Yeah.
1: But outside of that, I do have my own hobbies. I'm an entrepreneur. I own a sleepwear brand called Beauty Sleep.
0: Come on now.
1: I do put wellness and self-care first. That's something I do. And I also host different events.
0: What you got coming up, man? Because I got to go. I got to go to it. I got to go, for real.
1: I love that. I got a bingo night coming up at Lush Popcorn.
0: Yeah.
1: They're located at 920 East Locust Street. Okay. So it's going to be dope. Y'all should come out.
2: What time?
1: It's about 4 o'clock. Bingo starts at 5.
0: Yes.
1: So y'all come through, play some games. There will be prizes. There's gourmet popcorn. There's like specialized lemonade slushies and all that good stuff. So just come on through, and I would love to see you guys and meet you guys.
0: Absolutely. We going. Okay. Yep, absolutely. So I met Kenda through my other best friend, Shanika. Shanika and Kenda are friends, and Shanika introduced me to Kenda. And Kenda, when I met her, she has such a keen spirit, right? And I talked earlier about, me being a girlies girl and not the fake girlies girl, like a mean girl. A lot of times it's hard for women to meet and become friends with new women, with other women, because they're mean girls, mm-hmm. right? And when I met her, she was just so like kind, like not nice, but kind and genuine. And she had a similar journey as far as what it was that she wanted to do. So, we befriended each other.
1: Yes.
0: And there's three different angles. There's my best friend who has been around for over 20 years. There's Cece, who I met in my career. And then there's Kenda, who I met from another friend. And the reason why I invited these three is because it's important for us to understand sisterhood in every different aspect of our life, our career, our personal life, befriended friends of friends, so on and so on. So let's hop into it. We're going to have some fun. Shout out to the chat. Now, I'm going to tell y'all something, Madi. Don't start.
2: What do you say?
0: Madi said, Jazzy hang around nothing but baddies.
2: The alcohol,
0: and you got to know that.
2: The alcohol, yeah, I love him.
0: No, Al, if you are listening, you have been
3: shout out to Al.
2: Yeah,
3: big he's like out. A part of the crew.
0: No, yeah. For real, he is.
2: He's called every day.
0: Al be like that, honey, sugar, ice tea. So, the purpose of us doing this is because when women spend so much time of our lives being something for everybody, a mother, a daughter, a partner, employee, a problem solver, a therapist, all of the above. And sometimes you just need your friends who allow you to just be you. So when we say pull up, that means show up. You don't have to have everything together. Just pull up on me, right? Unpack, we are putting the stuff on the table that women normally carry quietly. And when we talk about unwind, the only difference is we don't have no wine, but typically it will be, you know, that type of situation. We are going to laugh because everything doesn't need a TED talk, right? So let's get into it. Earlier, I was talking about the girl code. And there's three things. One, women telling other women business when they have beef with each other, right? Mm-hmm. Two, women who have issues with their mates, and then when they make up, they go back and don't talk to you after you just came, and then you want me to kumbaya with him mm-hmm. after you just told me he was acting a fool? Not gonna happen, right? I want to tap into that, but first I want to ask y'all individually, what does sisterhood mean to you? I want to start with Rika because a lot of people don't know, and you can elaborate, Rika, but Rika is the only child. And she's only one of the few friends I have that I know that's the only child that don't have the only child syndrome.
2: You don't think I do?
0: No. Okay. No.
2: I think I do.
0: You think so?
2: I do.
0: Well, to me, you don't. I don't know everybody else, but what does sisterhood mean to you?
2: Sisterhood means to me is this, like, supporting you.
0: Yeah.
2: Right? Supporting, being there for you. What else? Just being loyal.
0: Yes. Yes.
2: Being loyal, for
4: Absolutely. Before we go to CeCe, Rika summoned Al. We got to answer the call. Al, are you there?
5: Hey, Al.
6: Yes, I am. Hello, ladies. Hello.
4: Thank you so much for joining us. You have been summoned, Al. My best friend, Sharika, she said, where's Al? I have not heard him today. So we wanted you to call in. We are talking about sisterhood, motherhood, all of the above, but specifically friendships and why people go behind their friends back after they end a friendship and tell their business.
6: Well, that's because they want to be that friend. See, everybody can't be that unique personality that you are. So sometimes they have to feed off your ego, yes. Or sometimes they have to go behind your back because they really want to be you, but they don't have what it takes to make the cut. So you might have those who might just catch an attitude with you for no reason, or if they get in a relationship, all of a sudden they put you on the back burner. They don't want you around because really the person whoever they with gonna be looking at you. So they always probably bring the jump downs around. So remember this. Remember this. They only brag to people that they feel that's beneath them, because if they bring you around, they feel you would take their shine.
4: Yes.
6: You're not taking their shine. You're just being who you are. So I just say that to you, ladies, and don't sell yourself short. Because tell them, if I was going to be with him, do you think he'd be with you? So they can't accuse you of nothing that you don't want to do. Because you don't do the helping. You don't take nothing that second. You get yours first off the top because it's lonely on the bottom.
4: Yes. Yes, indeed. Thank you so much, Al, for tapping in with us. We got to go to break. When we come back, we are going to talk to CeCe and Kendall on a little bit of their background. And we have a scenario, right? We're starting with girl code. Your friend tells you everything her man did while she's mad. 2 days later, they are back posting in matching pajamas. What are you supposed to do with that information? I want to hear from you. 833-212-1017. It's your girl, Jazz Tyler, 101.7 The Truth.
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3: 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Shout out to the chat. The chat is cracking. Okay, I had the sis put up. All three of y'all. All three of them put up. And the chat is cracking. Conversations with Francisco said, I moved to Milwaukee in sixth grade. I have never experienced a girl code here. This has been a shiesty-ass city. I did when I moved to Atlanta at 18, even now at 38. That girl code comes very rarely. Listen, I got my best friends here, man. I got my people. I got my sisters here with me. We're going to have some real conversations, ladies, before we tap into the girl code. Cece, what does sisterhood mean to you?
4: To me, sisterhood, it's a lot of things.
3: Yeah.
4: But in essence, I feel like it's an unconditional alliance.
3: Yes.
4: Where it's honesty, it's care, it's letting your sister know when she's wrong, when she's right, but you're doing it out of love.
3: Yes.
4: It's that sense of, I love you and I want to see the best for you. I'm here when you're up, when you're down, when you're happy, when you're sad.
3: Yes.
4: It's that loyalty.
3: Yeah.
4: Where it's like, I could be a confidant.
3: Yes.
4: We're a confidant to each other. We could be a guidance to each other.
3: Yeah.
4: And so just pretty much that, for me, that's what it comes down to, is an alliance, loyalty, care, and love.
3: Absolutely.
4: Just knowing that you got somebody to have your back and absolutely, vice versa. And it's like, okay, if I ain't got nobody else in this world, I got my good sis.
3: Yes.
4: Whether it's family ties through blood or through choice, through decision, you know, because a lot of times your family
3: ain't your relatives. They're not family. Your family is what
4: you make it. We usually choose our family. Like the closest family members that you have, you've chosen. You've met on the journey of life.
3: That's right.
4: And it's just, you know, holding it to the utmost respect.
3: Absolutely.
4: Protecting it.
3: What does sisterhood mean to you?
5: An intentional alignment.
3: Yes.
5: To me, it's a decision that you're making and you're putting it out there on the forefront. I feel like when it comes to sisterhood, it's very important that you express what you're looking for in a sister. You're talking about boundaries. You're talking about goals.
3: Yes.
5: And this is somebody who you genuinely have a love for. You want to protect them. You want to include them. You ride for them. You're there to listen, and you're there to just kind of be their best friend, like that person that they can lean on.
3: Yes.
5: You know, somebody you can truly rely on, and you just know you're safe with them. They're your safe space.
3: Yep.
5: That's so important, because if you're not safe with that person, that's not your person.
3: I promise you.
6: I agree. Yeah.
3: So for me, sisterhood is everything that you guys have said. sisterhood is necessary.
5: Mm-hmm.
3: It's necessary because you have to have somebody that you can, like you said, the safe space, that won't judge you. Right? Mm-hmm. They're going to hold you accountable, but they're not going to judge you. They're going to be there with you during the good, bad, and the ugly. It's just like your real sister. Mm-hmm. Sometimes y'all may be like, I don't feel like talking to you today. Right?
5: Yeah.
3: I'll talk to you tomorrow or next week, and that's okay. But just to note that I have another Black woman in my life who supports me the way that I need to be supported is sisterhood. You know, showing up for me in ways that other people don't show up for me is sisterhood. Shout out to the chat. Nightfall Soul Radio said, this is so refreshing. Thank you so much. Brett's Fave said, I get so much hate from other women because I'm cute and quiet, literally bullied in almost every job I've been in. Listen.
4: Let's talk about it. Because I think pretty privilege is a thing.
3: It's a thing.
4: Mm-hmm. But it's hard to be a beautiful person on the outside.
3: We don't look like what we've been through.
5: Mm-hmm.
3: Right? Thank God we don't. But we don't look like what we've been through. And one of the things I mentioned earlier, too, was like, I have dealt with so many, like, mostly older women in the workplace, right? Where it's always like this secret competition or like some type of jealousy thing.
4: Like and the air.
3: It is, and it doesn't make sense to me whatsoever. I think first and foremost that any woman who is friends with another woman and has secret envy towards her is weird. because you're making the intentional decision to still be friends with me, knowing you don't even rock with me like that.
5: Exactly.
4: Right. And if we real about it, those people give us red flags, and we see it.
0: They do.
4: But when you have a good heart, or your intentions are pure, you will give them every reason in the book, every excuse to be like, it's not that.
3: Yes.
4: It's not that.
5: Guilty.
3: Yes.
5: Done that.
3: Yeah.
4: Guilty. Mm-hmm. Same.
3: Bypass the red flag. So, yeah. Rika, you have female cousins, though. With you being the only, for real, with you being the only daughter, how did you learn what sisterhood and friendship was? Like, I know you and your mom got a close relationship, too. Shout out to Tracy. Hey,
0: shout
3: Tracy.
0: Shout out to Tracy. just knowing that. Hold on.
3: It's okay. The relationship.
0: Just knowing what you're supposed to do.
3: Yeah.
0: You know what I look for is like, just like what I'm supposed to do.
3: Yeah. Yep. The relationship.
0: Like what I want. That's what I'm trying to say.
3: Yes. The relationship you and your mom got, I think, is like a great example of, I feel like she showed you what a real like friendship should be, because that's your mom, but y'all friends too. like y'all friends too. But did you learn with Brittany and with Amanda and different like your female,
0: sure. Yeah.
3: What it's like to have a sisterhood?
0: Mm-hmm.
3: Yeah. Okay. Yeah. Kenda, what taught you sisterhood, or who taught you sisterhood?
5: I have sisters.
3: Yeah.
0: How many?
5: I have three. So,
3: yeah,
5: I have sisters, and that's one thing, like, my mom instilled in us is, like, when I'm gone, y'all got. Like, she just always keep it a buck with that, like, y'all got. So, it's like, yeah, I got to be there for my sisters. I got to love my sisters. Tell them things, check in on them.
3: Yeah.
5: You know what I'm saying? Like, just always keep them, you know, as a priority in my life. So,
3: yeah. I think for me, so one of the reasons why I did gravitate towards Sharika when I first met her is because I'm the oldest of my siblings.
5: Me too.
3: So I never got a chance to hang. Let me tell y'all something. My siblings is 30, 28, 30, 34. I still don't kick it with them because they still kids to me. They not kids, but they're like my kids. It is it. So it's like, I'm not going to the club with you. So I never got a chance. Even outside of going to the club, I just never had a chance to really build like a sisterhood in that way with them because they're younger than me. I always felt like the mother. So I would hang around Sharika because it felt like I had an older sister, right? And when you're around people who are older, they can teach you things and teach you how to conduct yourself. And you pick up certain things. And it's like some of the friendships that I have right now, I'm just so grateful. I'm grateful because I really don't like chicks. I grew up around boys. Like, y'all,
4: It's real hard to get along with other women. I feel like in Milwaukee specifically.
3: It is. Like, it's like a job. It's a trust thing. It's a, you know, like I said, the secret envy, the secret competition, the backbiting, the disloyalty, the, you know, I want what you got. Like, that whole mentality is just so, the judgments, right?
5: Yeah.
3: Like, all of that is just so realistic. We're going to break. When we come back, we are doing Girl Code Court. Guilty or not guilty, I got some cases. Listen, y'all know that women, we are the true investigators, right? We know. Low key, we should be paid to be somebody. We can find about anything we want. Let's have a conversation about it when we come back. It's your girl Jazz Tyler, 101.7 The Truth.
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12: There's some things I want to highlight that we may not be cognizant of, and I know that some of y'all are going to take issue with what I say, but I'm going to be factual and I'm going to be objective about it because they are still hard at work to make sure that we die fast, we live difficult lives, we make less money, we have less access to healthcare. Ladies and gentlemen, that's not just some random occurrence. And they're criminalizing some of our just unnecessary, loud, boisterous, and disrespectful behaviors. You know, I remember an era where Black folks didn't necessarily need to be heard. Us being in public and being seen was quite enough because we are giving them more fuel for the fire, especially now that we have, I'd like to think, more political power than we've had in years past. And just as we're starting to gain more political power, that's when they start to take away our districts. And guess what? You didn't see it coming.
10: What's the word, Milwaukee? It's your favorite producer, Meech. Don't just check in. Tap in. With Jazz Tyler.
13: 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This platform is for you, the voices of the city. 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

0: 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We are broadcasting live from the American Family Insurance Studio in the heart of downtown at the Avenue. I'm the legendary Homer Blow, along with my girl,
1: Bailey Coleman.
0: Great morning, Bailey. How are you
1: morning.
0: Doing and feeling?
1: I'm great. I'm wonderful.
0: Good, good, good. We got the oranges popping off.
1: Yes, we do. And guess what?
0: What?
1: It's official.
0: What? What makes it official?
1: It's Shay Shay Foo Foo Day.
0: Don't
1: you love my coffee mug?
0: Yes, I do.
1: Shout out to Ari and Kawanda. We appreciate you.
0: Yeah. You know, it's like you're going to learn today. shout out to our YouTube page. Make sure while you're there, you hit that like and subscribe. You can also watch us on Facebook Live. On our Facebook page, when you're there, make sure you hit the like and the follow.
1: Yep.
0: All at 101.7 The Truth. And, of course, today is What the Business Is Friday.
1: Yes, so it is.
0: Can 8 a.m. Central Standard Time.
1: We're at Friday already. It's Friday.
0: Yeah, that part.
1: As
0: that
1: my
0: part.
1: Nieces would say.
0: Yeah, yep, yeah, yep. Yeah, that sounds like how they would say it, too. They'd be like,
1: Friday! My...
0: Let's see. I'm trying to see... Yeah, it's up a little bit, so you might be able to see your cup. I don't know. Where's your cup sitting at?
1: My cup's right here.
0: Okay, I don't see it yet.
1: No, I see it now.
0: Yeah. I was trying to see if it would be on the screen if you sat it somewhere. Because I see the top of your other cup.
1: Right here? This one?
0: Yeah, I see the actual, not your the other coffee cup.
1: Oh, this one?
0: Yeah. Yep, I see that one.
1: Oh, okay.
0: So it was almost like if it was sitting on it, but I don't want you to take that chance.
1: Well, it's sitting on it.
0: Oh, now it is? Okay, yep, let's see. So I don't see it. Unless I'm looking at the wrong thing.
1: I don't know.
0: Yeah, but we'll see. Maybe it'll catch up. Nope, but that would be real time, so I don't see it there.
1: Yeah.
0: All right. Oh, yeah, I do now.
1: Okay.
0: I do. There it is.
1: All right. Mm-hmm. Sitting high, looking good.
0: Yep. Mm-hmm.
1: All right, then.
0: That part.
1: All right.
0: You're going to learn today. So if it wants to be seen, just sit it like that.
1: Okay.
0: And we'll be all good. On our great morning to everybody that is on our YouTube page right now. We love you. We appreciate you. Of course, Nurse Arian Kawanda. JD, the poet. Of course, Henry Peters. Dr. Clarissa Lawrence, Lori Patterson, great morning. Love y'all. Appreciate y'all. Hashtag that part. Hashtag facts. Hashtag you gonna learn today. You gonna learn today. With that being said, some crazy things happening.
1: Yeah.
0: There's a voting snafu update, and it seems that like CBS 58 happened to catch it on their live.
1: You know, I was watching a clip last night from MSNBC, and they actually talked about it.
0: Yeah.
1: Because they had, Shaq Brewster was here on election night. I don't know if y'all are familiar with him,
0: right.
1: But he's a reporter for NBC.
0: Mm-hmm.
1: NBC.
0: Yeah.
1: National reporter. And so they knew... Like CBS 58, see, this is, you know what? They be on top of that. I ain't gonna lie. I like to watch a lot of different channels.
0: Right, me too.
1: But a CBS 58 is like, you know, the tornado's coming. We're in the middle of it.
0: Right.
1: You know, and everybody else is like, no, we see it 10 miles away. That's good enough. Let's go.
0: and you know what's so crazy about that?
1: So shout out to CBS 58.
0: It's another station that are the storm chasers.
1: Yeah, exactly. We ain't going to shout that out because they ain't really hung their hat on that. But yeah, they're the storm chasers.
0: Yeah. But CBS 58, they be taking them chances.
1: Yeah, they be
0: up in there. They be like some of the reporters on CNN. I be like, get your ass out of this hurricane.
1: Right.
0: You watching stop signs fly by.
1: Right.
0: And they standing there, hey! The wind is getting higher now. Like, yeah, we can tell. You know, oh, did you just see that? I don't know if that was a person or whatever.
1: Right.
0: And even their in-studio person is like, John, be safe out there. I'm pretty good.
1: John, you might want to go
0: raincoat
1: inside
0: and everything else going this way. But the wind is really pounding out here. It's like, we can tell, John. We can tell. Your face looks like you are parachuting or you're
1: exactly
0: just skydiving and your face is...
1: Exactly.
0: So, John.
1: Yes.
0: John, they be trying to get them awards.
1: Yeah, exactly.
0: They be chasing them awards for the best, the best in-depth coverage.
1: Yeah, exactly.
0: Like, you know, and then it's going to be like... Here lies John.
1: Right. Here lies John.
0: But he done a great report.
1: And he got

0: his Emmy.
1: Right.
0: Which we'll hold for. He'll get Amy, it when he recovers.
1: Amy
0: right?
1: trying to get the story. Okay. Amy trying to get the story. Be like, hey, look, we got the scoop.
0: Anyway, Shaq Brewster had his eye on them.
1: Uh-huh.
0: He was watching them. And they said something like, oh, they had to kick him out of the official, you know, where they were in the polling place.
1: Uh-huh.
0: They had to kick him out because they were watching that.
1: Ah.
0: Yeah, yeah. And okay. So if you watch, I'll have to send you the clip. Someplace in the clip or the video of it, they say, oh, yeah, they got put out. They got put out
1: of
0: the polling place.
1: The CBS 58 clip. I believe that's what I ended up sending to our producer. I sent him a few clips from things that we'll be talking about this morning. But either way, again, just to kind of see how that went, you know, was was amazing.
0: Yes. But,
1: the story, as it touts, is CBS 58 cameras capture Milwaukee ballot counting mistake.
0: Yeah.
1: And it says when city election staff pressed the wrong button and downloaded the wrong info, delaying Milwaukee's reporting of Tuesday night's primary results, CBS 58 cameras captured one of the moments it happened. A Republican state lawmaker is calling for a legislative investigation in the wake of the mistake, which caused a one-hour delay in when Milwaukee reported the results.
0: Of course the Republicans.
1: Of about 28,000 absentee
0: ballots.
1: It
0: didn't even affect them.
1: Right. Right. Absolutely. Milwaukee Election Commission, commonly known as MEC, Director Paulina. Okay, we do have this clip. So we're going to play this because we wanted to give a couple of updates this morning before we go into some of the other things, because we also got an update of the white woman that set the warehouse on fire.
0: Oh, yeah. They told her, okay, listen.
1: Yeah.
0: Don't smoke. That's your...
1: Right, yeah. So we're going to
0: work. That's going to be your thing. Don't smoke.
1: Here's a $6,000 fine.
0: Right. When the church was asking for
1: a
0: million or 14 million. Yeah. Oh, yeah. We got to hear about
1: She's out. She's free.
0: Well, I mean, she's white. I mean...
1: So we got to come to.
0: I mean, justice is served. I mean, I would take advantage of my privilege if I was to. Justice is served how it's served to different people. It just is what it is.
1: Yeah.
0: No harm, no foul. If I was her, I'd be like, okay, I'm good.
1: Y'all know what it is.
0: Exactly. Ain't no big deal, right? We know.
1: So we're going to have
0: We ain't mad. It just is what it is.
1: We're going to have our producer, Xavier, play this clip. Talking about what we were just talking about the CBS 58 cameras capturing the Milwaukee ballot counting mistake. And, you know, so you can kill a lot of the conspiracy things.
0: Yeah.
1: So if we can play that. And great morning to you, Xavier. Love you. Appreciate you. All right. Here's that clip.
2: Details about an election snafu in Milwaukee. A mistake delayed the results of the historic primary for governor, and voters were left waiting into the early morning hours.
3: It was a big moment in the night for sure, and today we have video showing exactly what happened. AJ Bayapur takes us through that video and has the latest response from election officials and those now calling for a state investigation.
4: This was the matter of pressing the wrong button and downloading the wrong information onto the jump drives.
5: Ann Jacobs from the Wisconsin Elections Commission echoes Milwaukee officials who say Tuesday's delay in election results was a simple human mistake. Wednesday, the Milwaukee Election Commission said in a statement, quote, the error could not be caught sooner by staff because, to maintain security, all material downloaded from the tabulators are encrypted and can only be opened at the county courthouse. However, video our photojournalist took Tuesday night at Central Count raises questions about why nobody caught the mistake in the moment. Here's what it looked like when elections staff hit export files on the machine instead of export audit log. The loading screen in that case read collecting and exporting batch data. Then, when someone hit export audit log, you can see the screen read exporting audit log. This happened with 5 of the city's 9 vote counting machines.
6: Something is not working at Milwaukee Central Count right now.
5: Republican state lawmaker Scott Krug is now calling for the legislature to investigate.
6: Yes, I get it's a button that might be the problem, but that's also a training issue. There is a checklist.

0: methods that they've used since COVID to go through the steps on how to resolve these issues.
1: Milwaukee's election mistakes are adding up. In November of 2024, the city had to redo its count of absentee ballots because someone failed to seal the door on a vote counting machine. In the spring of 2025, 69 different polling sites had ballot issues. 9 sites ran out of ballots.
2: Is there a call for the Elections Commission for the city of Milwaukee to frankly tighten things up?
3: I don't know the answer to that, in the sense that I don't know the limitations that the Milwaukee Elections Commission staff are working under.
1: I have reached out to Milwaukee Elections Director Paulina Gutierrez. I sent her those images asking if that is indeed where the wrong info was downloaded. She has yet to respond. A source at the mayor's office within the last half hour or so did say that there will be processes and training that is going to be reviewed between now and November. I also shared these images with the Wisconsin Elections Commission. Their tech staff says that is what it would look like when someone downloads the audit log instead of the election results. Jessup,
4: that was somewhat of a blemish on what
5: CBS 58 News. That's where that clip came from. We'll talk a little bit more about it when we take care of these bills. Again, don't forget, it's What the Business Is Friday.
6: So,
5: 8 a.m. Central Standard Time. You get to call in and let us know what the business is.
6: Yes.
5: All right. So we're going to take care of these bills. Come back. And also another follow up to that. Now the Milwaukee Common Council will hear from election officials following the primary night flub. So, yeah, we got more to talk about. 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I'm the legendary Homer Blow, along with my girl,
6: Bailey Coleman.
5: And we'll be black.
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5: 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Of course, we were talking about before we went to the break that the CBS 58 cameras happened to capture while they were following closely.
6: Right.
5: The snafu that ended up happening to where we had to wait until 4. Well, it was like 2:30. It was in the 2 o'clock a.m. hour.
6: Homie, you sound like you're reminiscing.
5: Yeah. Mm-hmm. I was working on fumes. And, but yeah, if I had to say anything, you wouldn't have knew it. But you know what I'm saying? But I was working on fumes. And, yeah, so because of that, of course, now the Republicans are crying foul, as you may have heard in the clip before we went. Yes. To the commercial break. See, this is what we're talking about. You know, Tom Tiffany's race had been called at 6:30.
6: Well, I mean, that wasn't even a race. They already knew what was popping off.
5: Right, you get at 6:30, the polls didn't close till 8. So, yeah, but I believe, again, great morning. Love you. Appreciate you to everybody on our YouTube page. Aaron is him said, good morning, black people. They are planting the seed for Tiffany to cry voter fraud in Milwaukee.
6: Yeah, mm-hmm. Absolutely. Mm-hmm. Absolutely.
5: Yep. Yep.
6: Absolutely.
5: Jasmine Jazz West, Sis Star, Shining Star, Lorena Star Marie, Lori Patterson. Great morning to all of you. We love you. We appreciate you. Again, the other thing, because of the whole snafu, I talked about right before and going into the break, Milwaukee Common Council will hear from election officials following the primary night flub. So a human error during Milwaukee's election night caused a delay in reporting results for the governor's primary, prompting city officials to request answers from the Election Commission. The mistake occurred Tuesday night at Milwaukee's Central Count, where staff mistakenly downloaded audit logs instead of absentee ballots results onto the flash drives. The error unfolded live, also on 12 News. What we uncovered was that 5 of the sticks had the audit log downloaded and not the results. Paulina said Tuesday night, 12 News cameras also captured the moment the error occurred at Central Count. Staff thinking they're downloading thousands of absentee ballots results onto flash drives. Instead, they were exporting audit logs, and it was clearly visible on the screen. So the Milwaukee Election Commission declined to appear on camera in the days following the error, but did issue a statement saying the error could not have been caught sooner by MEC staff because to maintain security, all material downloaded from the tabulators are encrypted and can only be opened by the Milwaukee County Election Commission at the county courthouse. Alderman Peter Burgess commended the commission for addressing the issue, saying the checks and balances worked. They caught the error.
6: There you go.
5: They were transparent about it and fixed the error. And it was a longer night, but we got the results that everyone was waiting for. The alderman expressed continued faith in the Election Commission staff as he reveals that he awaits hearing from the executive director next month. Because, you know, they're in the dark, you know.
6: Right.
5: Alder persons, they don't meet in August.
6: Okay.
5: It's like they month off. So that's why you said we'll hear in September exactly from the Election Commission and the executive director of the Election Commission on exactly what happened and what can be done to prevent things like that from happening again, he said. The Milwaukee Election Commission emphasized, which they commonly call MEC, M-E-C, emphasized that the error did not affect the results.
6: No, it didn't.
5: It only caused a delay.
6: Yeah.
5: The commission is now reviewing whether any procedures, staffing, or practices need adjusting

0: passing laws to avoid election workers feeling rushed. When you rush things like this, inevitably mistakes will happen.
1: Mm-hmm.
0: Yeah.
1: Yeah.
0: So that part. So yeah, so that's the update on that snafu.
1: That's really just like a so what. Now if they were in the same building in the same at the same place, right?
0: Mm-hmm, mm-hmm.
1: They would have never known. Nobody would have ever known that.
0: Yeah.
1: If that was transmitted via email versus you know, them doing it, putting it on a junk drive and driving it there.
0: Mm-hmm.
1: It would have been, no one would have ever known.
0: Yeah.
1: This just goes to show you, you could have reporters in there, but you need to keep them away from the vital areas. I'm sorry.
0: Yeah.
1: You know, I mean, you just got to keep folk, because they didn't need to be, they really didn't need to report on that.
0: Mm-hmm.
1: Right?
0: Mm-hmm.
1: I mean, while it's public information, I guess,
0: mm-hmm.
1: they shouldn't have been up in there though like that. You know what I mean? Seeing what's going on with the,
0: mm-hmm.
1: you know, when you're doing these things, you don't need everybody all up in your business. It'd be like you, Hummer.
0: Mm-hmm.
1: You come in here, you setting up, somebody come up in here, you may have a part of the setup. You don't want everybody to know about
0: it. Right. Absolutely.
1: You know, it ain't everybody's business.
0: Right.
1: That I put a foam on my microphone every time I come in. It's just not, you know.
0: There's a sticker place when
1: you come in. There's a sticker, right.
0: I'm moving the banner behind so when
1: everybody
0: y'all see Bailey.
1: Everybody
0: the banner is already there.
1: Yeah, I mean.
0: It's a setup that I come in here and do every morning. Make sure the monitors are on and all that good stuff.
1: Yeah, yeah. Everybody don't need to know all that.
0: Mm-hmm.
1: They come in here, you might feel uncomfortable because you're like, wait a minute, this is a part of my
0: thing. Hold on, I'm setting
1: my
0: up
1: my thing.
0: I'm setting up my gavel. You know? I'm setting up all the things and moving the monitors to,
1: wiping
0: down everything.
1: They were just too far in their reporting. There's some things that they just shouldn't, they don't need to know
0: mm-hmm.
1: about what happens in the process of doing these things.
0: Mm-hmm.
1: They don't need mm-hmm. to know everything.
0: Yep.
1: You know?
0: So.
1: Now they out here rolling the reel back. Okay, we got this. That's why y'all got put out in the first place, because they did get put out.
0: Mm-hmm.
1: They did
0: mm-hmm.
1: get put out, mm-hmm. and they talked about it on MSNBC, how they had got put out. But it's just a little clip.
0: Mm-hmm.
1: It's a little blip in there in the footage. It was like the last 10, 15 minutes mm-hmm. that I saw mm-hmm. on replay,
0: yeah.
1: on demand. And I was like,
0: yeah. Can we talk about the girl that she pled guilty and she avoids jail time?
1: Yeah.
0: But we got, so we got to pay all of these firefighters
1: yeah.
0: and workers
1: yeah.
0: from
1: sure do.
0: The city and the county
1: yes.
0: for all of the manpower
1: yeah.
0: hours that were spent on dealing with this blaze
1: uh-huh.
0: for days.
1: Yeah.
0: And then not to mention that it's in the process of demolition now.
1: Yes. Yes.
0: So, like,
1: and the church,
0: that's calling out. Yeah.
1: Church losing out on their.
0: Right.
1: They losing out on their funded.
0: And so.
1: They asked for 12. How much the church asked for? Oh, wait a minute. Should we do the update first? The
0: yeah.
1: The other part of it?
0: Okay. Yeah,
1: get people
0: yeah,
1: up to speed.
0: Yeah. So.
1: listen. We got a problem with this one.
0: We do.
1: We got a big problem with this one.
0: And we want to talk about keeping our eye on the situation. We do have a clip
1: where
0: the Milwaukee
1: I understand.
0: Warehouse fire woman pleads guilty and avoids jail time. Okay. All right. We'll do it after break.
1: Oh yeah.
0: So we'll handle the business.
1: Oh, we're looking at me like, don't say nothing. Listen.
0: We gonna take care of these bills.
1: Okay.
0: You know.
1: I'm just saying.
0: We gonna take care of these bills. Yeah. See, I have my gavel for a reason, and I appreciate it. Let's see. Monty Badger on our YouTube page says, I'd be surprised if there were no mistakes. Like, anything there are a lot of moving pieces. Yeah, it said they'd be surprised. Like, you know, it's so much going on.
1: Yeah.
0: Like, there's bound to be something, because nothing is perfect.
1: Exactly.
0: Nothing is perfect. But they work.
1: I mean,
0: diligently to correct it.
1: So some of these other counties and stuff that were out here,
0: mm-hmm.
1: I'm sure there were mistakes. They just didn't have cameras in there watching them.
0: Right, absolutely. You know? Will D9 said, good morning. Yeah, how did they allow that news guy in there? He looked like he was searching.
1: You
0: They're
1: know,
0: always searching.

0: And they're looking for a story, and they happen to get one.
1: Let me tell you something. That dude, AJ Byaport, he used to work at Fox 6.
0: Right.
1: Yeah. You remember him from
0: that? Yeah, absolutely.
1: And he was a diligent reporter back then.
0: Investigative reporter.
1: Yeah, he was like, ooh.
0: He was the investigative reporter.
1: Yes, yes.
0: So we got to get ready to take care of
1: some. Can't hate the player, hate the game.
0: We got to get ready to take care of some bills. When we come back, we'll give the update on the Milwaukee warehouse fire.
1: He should have been investigating this one. AJ, get on this one. We'll talk about it.
0: All right. Also, don't forget, it's What the Business Is Friday morning, every Friday, 8 a.m. Central Standard Time, powered by We Energies, delivering energy and power to local businesses. So we got to take care of these bills, and we'll be black.
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0: Again, don't forget, coming up at 8 a.m., looking to discover and support local businesses in our community, then make sure you're tuned in at 8 a.m. Central Standard Time for What the Business Is.
1: Yes.
0: Which is powered by We Energies. So each week, you get to hear from local business owners as they share what their business is, where they're located, and one valuable lesson they've learned along the way. We Energies is proud to help power local businesses and the communities they serve. So if you got an event coming up, you know, there's a lot of book bag giveaways and things going on, a lot of different community events.
1: Yeah.
0: You know, I heard David Sinclair from 414 Life on Tap In with Jazz Tyler talking about the event they have coming up on Saturday. So there's a lot of different things.
1: Yeah.
0: We need to be able to let our community know.
1: Yeah.
0: So that's your opportunity to call in at 8 a.m. at 833-212-1017. Again, Truth in the Morning with the legendary Home Blow along with my girl
1: Bailey Coleman.
0: And this segment, that segment will be sponsored by and powered by We Energies, delivering the energy that powers local businesses.
1: Yes.
0: So y'all be prepared for that. Time is moving.
1: Yep.
0: Now, we were going to go to a clip and give the update of the Milwaukee warehouse fire and the woman that was charged, and she pled guilty and she avoided jail time. I'm kind of really upset about this, but
1: they made her stop smoking cigarettes.
0: Yeah, let's hear the clip.
1: Vapes. She couldn't smoke vapes.
0: Yeah.
1: Oh, cigarettes.
0: Yeah.
1: Anything.
0: Yeah.
1: Okay.
0: We'll play the clip. Our producer Xavier will play it.
2: A woman avoids jail time in connection to a massive five-alarm fire in an abandoned Northside building earlier this year.
3: It happened in May near 32nd and Hampton. Bill Mistin just got out of court and joins us to break down what happened in this case. Bill?
4: Yeah, hey there, guys. 23-year-old Ellen Stevens pleaded guilty today to misdemeanor negligent handling of burning materials. Now, that charge was related to this fire at 32nd and Hampton in May. Stevens and three friends were trespassing in the former Greenbaum Tannery Complex, which is now owned by a subsidiary of the nearby Holy Redeemer Church. The building's been vacant and under a raise order by the city for more than a year. Now, Stevens said she flicked a cigarette butt into a hole through the roof, and as the group was leaving, they found a small fire and thought that they had stamped it out. But about a half hour later, after they left the building, 911 calls started rolling in. Now, police developed Stevens as a suspect after a person contacted police about Snapchat photos shared by Stevens showing her in the building with a caption stating, quote, "I may or may not have lit the abandoned building on fire today on accident." Stevens has no criminal record and took accountability for her actions.
5: I want to say how sorry I am to Holy Redeemer, the firefighters, the surrounding community, just anybody that might have been touched by this accident.
6: Lucky for you that you were able to leave and not be caught up in the fire that subsequently followed.
4: Now, that fire took several days to put out. At sentencing, a judge ordered Stevens take a cognitive thinking class, a fire safety class, and ordered her to not possess any burning materials outside of her home and work. The judge also ordered her to pay $6,000 in restitution. In Milwaukee, Bill Mistin, Fox 6 News.
2: All right, Bill, thanks for that update.
0: So again, that story was from
1: Fox 6.
0: She didn't
1: even get $10,000.
0: Yeah, six. And yeah,
1: lucky for her, she was able to walk away from the building.
0: No, it's lucky for her that she's white and that was her punishment.
1: Yeah, definitely Caucasian.
0: You can get a jaywalking ticket and be threatened with jail time.
1: Okay.
0: She burned down a whole damn building.
1: A whole building.
0: Oh, did I do that? She knew. She went live to talk about it.
1: You know,
0: and we couldn't get nothing but probation and a $6,000 fine.
1: Mm. Her daddy gonna pay that off for her a couple weeks.
0: Yeah. Yeah. The five alarm fire burnt for hours.
1: Yeah.
0: And hours.
1: Mm-hmm.
0: And they still had to go black.
1: Yeah. Just,
0: you know what I mean? Like, they never got to leave the scene.
1: No. We got to pay all of them.
0: Yeah.

0: And the church got how much? Oh, they was asking for $1 million, right? What was it?
1: You know,
0: I bet she ain't never heard of Holy Redeemer in her life till that day.
1: Right. Right. I'm just saying.
0: She ain't never heard of Holy Redeemer before that point. They own what? The building that I was in, smoking some cigarettes.
1: The City Records.
0: Now, notice they said she could not have any flammable material outside of her home.
1: Mm-hmm.
0: Right?
1: Yep.
0: So that means she can still smoke. They didn't stop her from smoking.
1: Yeah. And so
0: she can smoke at her house.
1: Right. So just remember, okay, the complex, long owned by a subsidiary of Holy Redeemer Church, was a total loss. The City Records show the property was most recently assessed at a value of $975,000.
0: Okay.
1: And the church had requested the court impose $12 million in restitution.
0: Okay.
1: So they didn't get it.
0: Okay.
1: And just remember, the building wasn't insured.
0: Right.
1: And has been vacant for more than a decade.
0: Wow.
1: Despite past attempts to redevelop the property at the time of the fire, it was under a raise order by the city for more than a year.
0: Wow. Okay.
1: So total loss for Holy Redeemer.
0: You know what? Yeah. Valerie got some money over her.
1: You know what? You know what? You know what?
0: I just can't. Come on, y'all. All these Burger Kings around here.
1: Listen, Bailey! Bailey! Bailey! What are we doing?
0: She do need to pay more than $6,000 now, because I know that $6,000 ain't even going to cover the firefighters.
1: Right,
0: come on now.
1: Right, you get what I'm saying?
0: And so then the church don't get nothing?
1: Bailey. Right.
0: Come on!
1: That's where I'm going, Bailey, because you get ready to go in a whole nother place. And let me say, because Al MKE is on the line, we're going to take his call.
0: I'm sure
1: we're going to end up hearing about, you know.
0: Don't be doing you know that she's, part. Don't do that part. I know she's.
1: I'm just saying.
0: I know.
1: So we hoping nice. That, yeah. Well, hell, you started it,
0: what?
1: Bailey.
0: What? No.
1: Yes,
0: come
1: you
0: on.
1: Did.
0: These are just jokes. Come on now.
1: 833-212-1017 is our call-in line. Okay? Al MKE.
0: No, great, no, no.
1: Great morning.
0: We need to wait until after the break to take Al.
1: No, he's there now.
0: Al, don't you say now. Well, I can't tell him.
1: Great morning, Al MKE. We love you. We appreciate you. What's your truth?
2: My truth is I was going to ask you and Bailey, can we go to hell this morning?
1: No. Listen. Let me just explain this. I let people know on blowradio.com all the time. I got a express pass. I got a two-way. So when I want to be lit, I can go downstairs. When I want to be, you know what I'm saying, peaceful and calm and serene, I can go upstairs.
0: That's what we're doing today.
1: Yeah, so
0: we
1: upstairs.
0: So you have to be there, too.
1: We upstairs.
0: You have to be there, too.
1: We upstairs.
0: We had enough drama yesterday. Yeah. Homer and you cut up yesterday.
2: Well, that's fine. Well, I go beneath hell.
1: Oh! Go ahead, Al.
0: I said after the break, this is you.
1: Right.
0: Go ahead, Al.
1: Right.
2: Now they said that the church takes losses for the building, right? Well, could they do an appeal and just ask the judge just to convict her like she's black? And then they'll get $24 million. He's probably looking at her like he's one of his little kids when he's let her walk around the house in her little panties on. So just say, just convict her like she's black. I bet you that church will get $50 million.
1: Yeah.
2: He's probably looking at her with lust. He's looking at those little white eyes.
0: The judge was a female. Hispanic female.
2: Well, we got
1: Dyke,
2: too.
1: Hold on. The views and opinions expressed on this who does not reflect that of the Milwaukee Black.

0: Yeah.
1: But
2: the judge wasn't white.
1: She was Hispanic
0: or something. Well, even if she's Hispanic, you know Hispanics try to stand with the whites anyway. So tell the Hispanic judge, judge her if her name was Laquita Shanguangua. I get you that. Bet you she'll be evicted with 10 felonies and she'll have to pay the restitution of $100 million. Because, you know everybody who's not black want to be white. So tell her, do white people justice and convict this white girl like she's black.
1: Mm.
2: All right.
1: All right.
2: Okay, Al.
0: Have a good day.
2: Yeah, you have a great day, too.
1: All right.
2: All right. See, we got through it, Bailey.
1: But you started it. No.
2: You did.
1: I did not.
2: You did.
1: These are just jokes. They're jokes.
2: You know what?
1: We laugh a little here.
2: Stop.
1: We laugh sometimes.
2: Because what you're not going to do. What we not going to do is try to pass that off like that. We ain't doing that. We are not doing that.
1: Yes, we are. I mean, come on now. Let's be real. That's what it is here.
2: Aaron himself said that wasn't a slap on the wrist. That was a rub on the wrist. Yeah,
1: exactly. That was a straight rub.
2: Will D9 said, wow, she got a deal.
1: Yes, she did.
2: Yeah, Jazz West, me and Bailey was talking about AJ54. Yeah, he waxed that guy.
1: We were talking about that earlier. AJ54 was on Fox, and that's kind of the story. He became the story.
2: Unfortunately, that baseball game fight sent him to jail.
1: Yeah, you know, once you're the story, at a television station or a radio station, you know, in the media, once you're a story, you become the story.
2: Mm-hmm.
1: And that pretty much means that you, unless it's something really great.
2: Yeah.
1: You've probably finished, you know.
2: Yeah, that part. We got to get ready to take care of some bills now. Because Bailey will try to steal something else in.
1: Nope.
2: So, you know, we can't do that.
1: Nope.
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2: 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I may need one because I got to work this afternoon down for a book bag giveaway in the Harambe area with North God neighborhood. You'll hear about that next hour, but yeah. So I may need all of the things. So welcome, Black, to Truth in the Morning on the award-winning 101.7 FM. Bailey, you know, we were able to contain her.
1: I don't know what you're talking about.
2: You do. Now, you know you sounded like the little kid right there. Huh? Except you didn't say, nuh-uh. Yeah, now you did. You know, State Fair has been relatively quiet, and that's a good thing, right?
1: Yeah, absolutely. That's a good thing.
2: But
1: I had heard the other day that there was going to be
2: a takeover.
1: I had heard that. Mm. Luckily, the information was inaccurate.
2: Mm-hmm.
1: Mm. And, you know.
2: Wow.
1: Yeah. Because who needs that, right?
2: Mm-hmm. Whew. Yeah.
1: Mm-hmm.
2: That part.
1: Yeah. Don't nobody need all that.
2: So there are some safety concerns outside of the Wisconsin State Fair after two people were hit crossing the street.
1: Okay.
2: So the story reads from that. On Wednesday night, August 12th, two people were hit by a car while trying to cross the street near 84th Street and Kearney Street near the Wisconsin State Fair grounds. The 64-year-old and 28-year-old were sent to the hospital with serious injuries.
1: Wow.
2: Samantha Owens lives near 84th and says walking to and from the fair is getting dangerous and has been for years. This is a family event. It should be safe for you to cross the street, Owens said. With the traffic now, it's a lot busier here, so people are not stopping when pedestrians are trying to cross.
1: Mm-hmm.
2: Owens and her daughter go to the fair every day and sometimes use the crosswalk near 84th Street and Adler Street to get there.
1: Uh-huh.
2: These 11 days are supposed to be fun for people, and yet you stand here and you can't even cross the street, Owens said. Somebody needs to do something, whether it's the flashing sign here or a speed hump.
1: Mm.
2: Owens has been in touch with Alderwoman Charlene Moore, who connected her with the Department of Public Works, who connected her with the state, who connected her Black with Moore. I give you my paper trail of me trying to contact to get something done in this area to get people to slow down, Owens said. Moore tells CBS 58 that she has been in touch with Owens, sending her traffic calming resources. We want this resident and all residents to know that we hear them. We're here to support them, and we are always doing what we can to help with what resources are available to us, Alderwoman Moore said.
1: Mm.
2: Daniel Aubrey was at the fair on Thursday trying to cross the street near the crosswalk and had to carefully avoid traffic, being more on the cautious side, I would say, because cars don't stop, even if you're waiting in a crosswalk pregnant, Aubrey said. It definitely is kind of scary.
1: Mm-hmm.
2: Crazy.
1: Well, we should all remember that in designated crossing areas, the pedestrians have the right of way here in the state of Wisconsin.
2: That's right.
1: So, you know, but remember,
2: mm-hmm.
1: marked or unmarked crosswalk.

0: sidewalks and uncontrolled intersections, it is always the right of the pedestrian.
1: Mm-hmm.
0: All right?
1: Mm-hmm.
0: So keep that in mind. People don't, you know, like where I'm from,
1: mm-hmm.
0: it don't matter. The pedestrian always has the right of way.
1: That part.
0: Here, they got gray lines, you know, blurred lines.
1: Absolutely. Absolutely.
0: But, absolutely. You know, you should just always watch where you're walking and protect yourself as much as you can.
1: Yeah,
0: you're out that, there.
1: That's really, that's about the size of it.
0: And be alert because when you're going to an event like State Fair, unfortunately, people are just like all over the place,
1: mm-hmm.
0: especially when driving. You know, just having been out there,
1: mm-hmm.
0: and I know, Homer, you know, we're in the radio business. Our stations that we've been at in the past
1: mm-hmm.
0: broadcast live from all these different places.
1: That's
0: and
1: right.
0: everything. And when you're out at events like that,
1: mm-hmm.
0: like State Fair and stuff, people drive any kind of way.
1: They do.
0: They bring out the worst in themselves when it comes to driving.
1: They do.
0: So you have to be careful when you're crossing and walking, even when you're actually on the grounds.
1: Right.
0: Isn't that crazy?
1: Yep.
0: When you actually on the grounds, you would be amazed. Maybe, no, these days you wouldn't.
1: Yeah, I was going to say, yeah. You can't. You, but unfortunately, you, have to, you can't be amazed.
0: Yeah, you got to, you know. So you just always have to look a million times before you get out here and start.
1: Mm-hmm, mm-hmm.
0: You know, sometimes it's safer just to stay in your car.
1: Right.
0: And try and be as close to your car as you can when you, you know.
1: Mm-hmm.
0: And if you're handicapped, use the handicap stuff.
1: Yeah, you go. VIP you know? Pass, I
0: yeah,
1: call it.
0: Yeah, yeah. Mm-hmm. And you get in there and you get as close as you can to everything.
1: Mm-hmm. But, you know, like what they were saying, neighbors in that area, you can do all the things. This person said even if the woman is pregnant,
0: yeah.
1: Like, they give zero, you know, the words that I cannot say.
0: Yeah.
1: You get what I'm saying?
0: Yeah, uh-huh.
1: But, yeah, like, they don't care.
0: They don't care.
1: It's so many that don't care. And trust and believe, in my opinion,
0: uh-huh.
1: the ones that they are speaking of, it's not black drivers.
0: Uh-huh.
1: It ain't even the ones that we have to worry about right. in our inner city.
0: Uh-huh.
1: They look like them.
0: Yeah.
1: And they give zero. Everything is a hurry to them.
0: Yeah.
1: They hurry in to try to get this spot. They hurry in to try to get there. They hurry in to try to get there.
0: Yeah.
1: And until you do something like that and you get stopped, and that extra time that you thought that you didn't have, oh, yeah. you're going to make time now.
0: Now you are, yeah.
1: You're going to have to make time. So that's why I tell people, you got to think like that. That's just like trying to make a red light. It's turning yellow and you still trying to rush through it.
0: Yeah.
1: And it's like, is it worth it if somebody else sideswipes you or T-bones you
0: yeah.
1: while you're trying to go through that light? Because they anticipating the light about to be green.
0: Yeah.
1: Let me go on and step on the gas.
0: Yeah.
1: And now here you are, the rest of your life could be messed up for the rest of your
0: yep.
1: life because you wanted to try to go ahead and make this yellow light. No.
0: Yeah.
1: It's caution for a reason. It's slow down. It's a difference if you, I wish people had to go back and relearn the manual.
0: Yeah.
1: Because people be opening their door in the midst of traffic, like on the driver's side,
0: yeah.
1: and standing there and opening it and looking like you the wrong person if you happen to tear their damn door off.
0: Right.
1: You're not, no, you have to yield way to the traffic that is coming. Don't just mm-hmm. open your door up and then look at the person driving past you like, are you almost hit my door?
0: Right.
1: Because you was in the wrong.
0: Yeah.
1: It's so many common traffic things that we had to learn
0: right.
1: in order to get our license that these people, they ain't got to do half that stuff.
0: Yeah, they be looking at you all crazy.
1: Yeah, like you the problem.
0: I'm like, dude, I was staying in my lane, minding my business.
1: That's it.
0: You know?
1: We got to get ready to take care of these bills so we can get ready for what the business is.
0: Yep.
1: So right now, start calling right now, 833-212-1017. 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
0: Bailey Coleman.
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0: Welcome, Black. 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
2: Yes.
0: Your chance to let everybody know what the business is happens every Friday morning, 8 a.m. Central Standard Time, powered by We Energies, delivering the energy that powers local businesses. With that being said, it's time to go to our What the Business lines. You know, we transfer them from the Truth Talk text lines, the Truth Talk lines,
2: right,
0: before Bailey get me, all right? Before she get me. So it's the What the Business Is line every Friday morning at 8 a.m.
2: Uh-huh.
0: We're going to Sam. Sam, great morning. Love you, appreciate you. What

0: business is. Can you tell us what the business is?
1: Definitely, Blow. Gratitude morning to you and your listeners and the amazing Bailey. Yes, aww, it is me, Sam I Am, reporting with Team Teal 365 Inc. But we are here to support my good, good brother, Ajimu Butler, and Heal the Hood Milwaukee presents their Back to School Block Party and Resource Fair happening on August 29th, 2026, from 12 p.m. until 6 p.m. And this will start on 21st in Burleigh, going all the way up to 24th in Burleigh. And they will be free food, resources, and free school supplies. Again, this is Sam I Am with Team Teal 365 reporting with our good, good, good family at Heal the Hood Milwaukee presents their Back to School Block Party. Make sure you're there in Milwaukee on August the 29th, 21st, and through the 24th of Burleigh. We'll see you there. Thank you, Blow.
0: All right. Thank you very much for letting us know what the business is. We'll go to Jermaine. Remember the number, 833-212-1017. What the business is, Jermaine? Can you tell us what the business is?
2: Hey, Zach, listen here. I sure can, man. Listen, today.
0: Hold on. Did you just say Jack? That's old as hell. He said, hey, what's up, Jack? Hey, man, listen. I thought I was watching I'm Gonna Get You Sucked or something.
3: Okay.
0: OG, original gangster. He said, hey, Jack. You know.
3: Okay.
0: All right, you must have a birthday coming or something, because that comment is old as hell. You just age yourself if it is. But what the business is, Jermaine. What the business is, family.
2: Listen here, man. I just turned 50 years old, and I'm having my
0: that's why you saying Jack.
2: Birthday.
0: That's why you saying
3: that's
0: Jack.
3: That's why you saying Jack.
2: You better believe it. Listen here, man. I want all of the Leos to come out. Even if you ain't a Leo, come out and celebrate with us, man. Party with us. I wanted to have a grown-up, sexy type thing that you can put on your nice hard bottoms and slacks and come out and enjoy some good live music from my band and from the DJs. L Boogie and Doc B is going down tonight, OG. The door open at 6 o'clock. Party start at 7. Come on out.
0: What's the address?
2: Now, that part I don't know, but I forgot okay. it. I think it's 8615.
0: Okay.
2: West Brown Deer.
0: Yeah, yeah. Okay. In the same, it used to be Olive Garden.
2: Yeah,
3: oh, yeah.
0: Yeah, the old Olive Garden. Brown Deer Road, right in the lot with Mr. B's Privilege and all of that great stuff.
2: Yes, sir, man. All right. So, hey, if you're free, come on out.
0: Yeah, what time it start? What time it start?
2: It's going to be a party.
0: What time it start, Jack?
2: 7 o'clock. Doors open at 6 o'clock. Party start at 7, Jack.
0: All right, Jack. Happy born day, Jack. You understand me? Yeah. We ain't gonna talk none of that jive. You know what I'm saying?
2: No, none of that. None of that, you understand me?
0: Yes, sir. We're going to Didi. Didi, great morning. Love you. What the business is? Can you tell us what the business is?
4: Good morning. Hello, Milwaukee. Good morning. This is Didi, and I got something you don't want to miss. Milwaukee, get ready to dress in white, bring your laughter, and come turn up at the historic Pabst Theater. That's right, Saturday, August 15th. It's the all-white comedy show from Playbill to Punchlines. And let me tell you, the lineup is crazy. We got Bruhman from Martin, Omar Gooden, Milwaukee's own hilarious female comedians, Chassie Washington and Miss Cutting Up, and holding it all together, your host, comedian B. Cole. Milwaukee, this is more than just a comedy show. It's a celebration. Come out and support our very own Mr. CL as we kick off his decade celebration of writing, producing, and presenting incredible stage plays. And what better to celebrate than the beautiful, historic Pabst Theater from Milwaukee? What are you waiting for? 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
0: We got you, Diddy. We got you.
4: Okay.
0: We got you. We're trying to find out what the business is for some of the other businesses.
3: Okay.
0: Author Sherelle V, great morning. Love you. Appreciate you. What the business is. Can you tell us what the business is?
5: Yes. Good morning. I am Author Sherelle V of Coloring for the Soul. I'm calling in to let listeners know that there's another resource for grief than just talking about it. A lot of people don't like to talk about their grief, so I created a coloring book which people can color or journal their

0: emotions while on their grief journey. Also, I will be at the Cudahy Library this Sunday for the Intention Collective pop-up market from 12 to 3. 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So I hope you guys tune in. Thank you.
1: Thank you.
2: All right, everybody. 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
1: she'll be there with Jess Patrice.
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1: Yeah.
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1: All right, thank you very much. 833-212-1017. 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
1: All right. We're going to Kevin. Kevin, what the business is? Can you tell us what the business is?
5: Good morning, Homer Blow, Bailey Colvin,
2: hey.
5: And Xavier. This is Minister Kevin calling in. I have an event going on tomorrow. It's a Heal and Prayer Walk. It will take place on 14th and North Avenue, walking down to MLK and North Avenue tomorrow at noon. It's honoring someone who lost his life over there. So we would like everybody to come out and participate. It's a small walk. We will be full refreshments afterwards. My brother Tori Lowe is invited to come as well. And I hope to see you all, Truth Nation, and everybody come on out and show up.
1: Minister Kevin, do you have a cold? Or because it sounds like you smoking, you know, like when I hear people that's smoking, they be like, so, yeah, come on out. And we want you to come out and we want you to support with it. You know what I'm saying? I can't exhale right now because I'm talking. And I know you're a minister, but you know what I'm saying? So you got holy grass if you do. I'm just saying. Thank you, Minister Kevin. I love you. Appreciate you. Whew. Listen, my frat brother, J.B. Fresh, said at the 46th Street bar that he has, the 46th Street bar, that they say Jack all the time.
2: Oh, do they?
1: Hey, Jack.
2: Yeah.
1: Now, listen, the only time I hear people saying Jack now is when they ordering Jack Daniels or something like that. Leave me some Jack. You know what I'm saying? Or, you know, one of a Milwaukee cult classics with L. Boog, you know, and Jack it down. I'm going to teach you how to Jack. Okay. Bailey, like, what the hell are you talking about? You know, I came up with it all. I play that song a lot.
2: Okay.
1: But anyway, I'm going to teach you how to Jack. All right.
2: Okay.
1: But happening today. Today at Westcare and Northcott, it's a Harambe Black School Block Party from 3 p.m. to 6 p.m.
2: Okay.
1: There will be free book bags and school supplies. We always have plenty of vendors out there as well, and it takes place between Wright Street, between Dr. MLK Jr. Drive and North 7th Street. So from Westcare, Wisconsin's location on King Drive and Wright, and, well, actually, it's Bell R. Phillips. But it takes place from there all the way to 7th Street on Wright Street. So anybody that's came to the Halloween specials that we do, all of that, you already know the area. It's from 3 p.m. to 6 p.m. A lot of great things for your children and the family to do. And they can grab some book bags and supplies while they're there. So I'll be one of the DJs along with my brother, Corey DJ L. Boogie. We'll be at the one end, and I'll be at the other end. So, yeah, we're going to have some fun. We're going to give out some book bags. And if I seen your butt at the other three events that I've done and they were giving out school supplies, I'm going to call you out on my microphone.
2: El
1: Boogie may not be able to do it on his end. Be like, look, you brought all these damn kids to three other book bag giveaways that I done or I was a part of earlier already. What you doing here? Why y'all lined up again?
2: Yeah.
1: Can y'all make sure that at least, I'm talking about some of these had three and four kids with them, right?
2: Yeah.
1: So just let's do the math, 4, 8, 12, 16. So you took away from 15 other families that could have got book bags for their kids.
2: Yeah.
1: And you got 16 book bags. What is your grades looking like for your children? That's what I need to know.
2: Okay. The smarty eyes.
1: All right. just had to say it. Again, What the Business Is happens every Friday morning.
2: Yes.
1: 8 a.m. Central Standard Time. If you're looking to discover and support local businesses in our community, make sure you tune in every Friday morning, 8 a.m. Central Standard Time. The Truth in the Morning with the legendary Homer Blow and my girl,
2: Bailey Coleman.
1: 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So that part.
2: You're
1: going to learn today.
2: Yes.
1: All right. I'm getting ready to go to take care of some bills now. We good? All right. Hey, Xavier, take us away, Jack.
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0: 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Thanks, Milwaukee.
1: 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We are inside the American Family Insurance Studio in the heart of downtown at the Avenue. And there was some tragedy that struck in the city. And it has neighbors shaken up.
0: Yes.
1: It has community shaken up.
0: Mm-hmm.
1: Because there was a shooting of a 16-year-old. He was shot and killed.
0: Can you believe that?
1: Unfortunately, I have to say yes, because this is not the first time, unfortunately, that we've heard of 15-year-olds and 13-year-olds that have been shot and killed. But the officials respond, so we're going to play the news clip.
0: Okay.
1: And some of you have probably already heard about this, but Truth Nation, we want to know what your truth is. How do we prevent these things? Because it continues to be reoccurring in a lot of situations. All of the young shooting victims don't die. But again, you know, to know that they got shot, still the possibility, you know what I mean?
0: It's
1: attempted.
0: Yes.
1: So we're going to play the story and find out what's your truth and, more importantly, what's your solution?
0: Yes.
1: So we won't have to keep hearing these reports. Again, we're talking about, what, $2 million?
0: Yeah,
1: so it's been a lot. But we're going to have our producer, Xavier, show and play this news clip, and we'll come back and we'll talk about it.
2: A woman avoids jail time in connection to a massive fire in an abandoned Northside building.
1: Yeah, been there, done that. We'll do it. We'll get to the right clip. We'll make sure to add plays and gets out of the way. But yeah, it, just another thing, another family grieving, a community grieving.
0: Yes.
1: Probably in disbelief, like, he was only 16.
0: He was only 16.
1: And they have a picture showing him, like, with his certificate. I don't know if it's what type of graduation certificate or maybe just another accomplishment.
0: Yeah.
1: That he
0: made. Maybe eighth grade.
1: Yeah. And a lot of people knew him from selling candy.
0: Right.
1: So.
0: Right.

0: the sentiments felt in this Northside neighborhood after a 16-year-old was shot and killed near 40th and Clark Thursday morning. Family identified him as Armani Thomas Cotton.
1: Things like that don't happen over here, so it's unfortunate.
0: Lexi Reed lives just feet away from where the shooting happened.
1: As a mom, too, my heart does go out to his mom, just his parents.
0: Investigators say a person in a vehicle fired at the teen around 9:33 a.m.
1: It's terrible when violence happens in the city.
0: While still processing the tragedy in her neighborhood, Reed thinks of her children's safety.
1: When is somebody so young and they had their whole life ahead of him, that's even more tragic.
0: From January 1st to August 12th, Milwaukee police have reported 6 juvenile homicides in 2026, compared to 16 reported during the same time frame in 2025.
2: My heart has been more heavy than, light. Because, I've seen so much violence.
0: It's a reality community activists like Tracy Dent say he and other groups are trying to crack down on.
2: We're going to start going school to school and create peace ambassadors.
0: Dent says this is one of the many efforts he and other organizations are looking into to provide help by reducing violence in the city and keep the youth safe.
2: We are the ones who can really make the difference. And if we don't step up, it's going to continue.
0: Neighbors like Reed think about the family and leaves this message.
1: They got to be safer. It's like, let's think before we just act irrational.
3: That was Abril Preciano reporting. Tonight, police continue to look for those responsible. Anyone with information is asked to contact Milwaukee police. You can also do this anonymously by calling Crime Stoppers.
4: New at 9 tonight, Milwaukee police.
5: That is the situation. Bailey, what's your thoughts on that?
6: It's tough,
5: mm-hmm.
6: especially for, a young black man,
5: mm-hmm.
6: My condolences to the family. You just don't know when these things are going to happen or how they happen and mm-hmm. the area, it's tough on the north side of Milwaukee,
5: Yeah, it is. We know a family is grieving. And it just seems like the way that it happened, somebody just opened fire from a car. So from the way that it is being described by law enforcement uh-huh. and the news mm-hmm. is like he was an intended target.
6: Wow.
5: There wasn't other people around him.
6: Right.
5: You know what I'm saying? It was kind of like just him. And the car opened fire. And some people were saying they heard like maybe 5 shots.
6: Really?
5: Yeah.
6: Wow.
5: So, yeah.
6: A 16-year-old,
5: mm-hmm.
6: that's just, it's shameful.
5: Yeah.
6: And I don't understand, what would make someone want to do that to anyone mm-hmm. for that matter, but a 16-year-old.
5: Yep, on TMJ4's website, when they were talking about it, it says Milwaukee police and witnesses say he was shot by someone in a car
6: uh-huh.
5: while he was outside near the intersection.
6: Uh-huh.
5: A witness told TMJ4 they rushed out to help him after being alerted by another teenager
6: mm-hmm.
5: and found Armani Thomas Cotton in an alley while he took his last breath.
6: Wow.
5: Another witness told TMJ4 he heard 5 gunshots
6: wow.
5: just after 9:30 a.m. Family shared that Armani Thomas Cotton was well-loved and liked to play basketball. Friends and family gathered at the scene Thursday, too mm-hmm. shaken up to speak on camera.
6: Wow.
5: The shooting shook the surrounding community, including Ali Gray,
6: mm-hmm.
5: a concerned community member and survivor of violence.
6: Mm-hmm.
5: I rushed over here because I am one of him. It don't matter if I knew him or not. I still feel the same way, Gray said.
6: Mm-hmm.
5: Gray lost his own son to gun violence and said the community must come together. We need community now because these is all of our kids. Mm-hmm. I lost my son to gun violence. That's why I do what I do, Gray said. Gray said he witnessed the grief of Armani Thomas Cotton's family firsthand. She's going to be doing that for the rest of her life. She'll never be the same, Gray said.
6: Mm. I'm sure.
5: Yeah, Armani Thomas Cotton is the 7th person under the age of 18 killed in Milwaukee this year.
6: Mm.
5: Again, according to that Milwaukee police data, an investigation into what led

0: up to the shooting is ongoing, as is the search for the suspect. And remember, anyone with information is asked to contact Milwaukee Police at 414-935-7360. Or to remain anonymous, contact Crime Stoppers at 414-224-TIPS, or you can go through the P3 TIPS app. We got to get ready to take care of some bills, but Troop Nation, how do we stop it? This is number seven.
1: Yeah.
0: This is number seven. How do we stop it? What's the solution? What needs to happen? There's a lot of community events that are going on.
1: Yeah.
0: So, you know, there's things for them to do.
1: Mm-hmm.
0: We got to get ready to take care of some bills. 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I'm the legendary Homer Blow, along with my girl,
1: Bailey Coleman.
0: We'll be black.
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1: Yes. 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
0: 833-212-1017. We're talking about the violence that has struck the family of 16-year-old Armani Thomas Cotton, who was killed on Thursday. And authorities report no arrests have been made as of yet and are seeking public leads. So this is where I say, you know, as a community, we have to come together. Somebody knows somebody done said something like, man, I got to hide out. Bailey, one of the things that I
1: It's a shame
0: noticed,
1: another family on the north side is going through this. It really is a shame.
0: But another thing I noticed, Bailey, is like when I read these criminal complaints and they end up finding the person because now the person is charged.
1: Right.
0: So they go through all the things of how they ended up finding out where this person was and when they went to apprehend them.
1: Yeah.
0: And I always end up hearing one of the

0: witnesses, because that ain't a witness. They didn't come forward.
1: Right.
0: But they talk about he called me or she called me and told me that they had just shot somebody or they just killed somebody. And so other people know, and they don't say nothing until all of the things start, you know, the detectives end up through hard, diligent work putting the pieces together.
1: Right.
0: But my thing is, if you're really concerned about the community, there are families that will hide a murderer. They will.
1: Yeah.
0: They will. And they're like, nah, I ain't turning my, you know, and all of the derogatory language they have against, like, law enforcement. But if it was their family member, oh, they going to hurry up and say, somebody knows something. Y'all need to call. Y'all need to turn them in, this, that, and the other. But when it's their person that is the perpetrator.
1: Yes.
0: That committed the crime.
1: Right.
0: It's, I'm going to hide them. I ain't never going to turn them over and this, that, and the other. And that's crazy to me. And I think that's one of the things, in my opinion, that keep us where we are.
1: Mm-hmm.
0: That keep us where we are. So we're seeing, we're able to see numbers where they're going down in different areas. And we're not having as much this and as much that.
1: Yeah.
0: But the problem is that the families that have not yet received justice, they ain't trying to hear none of those numbers of it's going down. We had less this. And do you realize it's been a safer summer? And they not hearing none of that if that's a family member that was a victim of any of that violence.
1: That's
0: the tug of war.
1: Yeah.
0: So, you know, because law enforcement has been able to put out some great numbers saying, well, we have seen improvements here. We have seen improvements here. We haven't had as much of this.
1: The comparison, did they say 16?
0: 16.
1: Young people?
0: 18.
1: 18 this time last year.
0: Yeah. No, I think it was it 18 last year? Or I think it was 7 or 8 last year.
1: I don't know. In comparison to the 6 this year.
0: Yeah, well, we're at 7.
1: 7. Okay. Mm-hmm. We're at 7.
0: Yeah.
1: Okay. So that's a stark comparison.
0: Mm-hmm.
1: You know, however, I'm sure, like you were saying, to the families that are actually experiencing it now, that don't make a bit of difference.
0: Right.
1: When, it when ain't changed nothing for them.
0: Yeah, it was 16 last year. Let's see. From January 1st to August 12th, Milwaukee police have reported 6 juvenile homicides in 2026 compared to 16 reported during the same time frame in 2025.
1: Okay.
0: So 10 down. But again, it doesn't, to the families that are suffering, they ain't trying to hear that.
1: Not at all.
0: Because their child, their cousin, their brother,
1: their loved
0: their
1: one,
0: best friend, being one of 6, you know what I'm saying? They not trying to hear that, but we're down. We're down, which is something that we have to say, wow, okay, there's a difference being made. But like I say, when you are the target of the pain and the hurt and the loss, you ain't even trying to hear that.
1: You ain't trying to hear that.
0: That it was, but it was not 16 last year.
1: Yeah.
0: And it's sad, but because we do need to hear it.
1: Yeah.
0: We do need to hear that something has been going different.
1: Right.
0: You know, they've been able to make some
1: Something's
0: changes.
1: Been working,
0: Yeah, but like I say, when you are the victim, I think, and that's with everybody. Like, you don't want to be bothered, you know, when you lose a loved one. And without it being gun violence or, you know, they can pass away from cancer or anything else. You ain't trying to hear nothing. Nobody else. And especially if you got some family members that you really didn't care for.
1: Right.
0: And then they want to come.
1: Right.
0: Ain't it so? Get your, you get what I'm saying? You ain't trying to hear it.
1: Not at all.
0: You're not trying to hear it. You're not trying to hear, I hate that they passed. No. You were part of the reason of the stress.
1: You part of the problem.
0: That's it.
1: Yeah.
0: That's it. So that's the other part that we got to try to learn how to navigate through and understand. And then also the clearance rate is much higher this year.
1: Yeah.
0: In a lot of the homicides and even just shooting victims in the city. You know, so those things have to be looked at. Although a lot of times people, again, if you are friends or family of the victims, you still ain't trying to hear it.
1: Right.
0: Because my people still got shot. My person still got killed.
1: Yeah.
0: My person still got raped. My person still got carjacked. You know, but it's like, but the numbers went down. I ain't trying to hear that.
1: Right.
0: Because they carjacked me and all that kind of stuff. Yeah. So those are the narratives that we are trying to navigate through.
1: Uh-huh.
0: So Truth Nation, what's your truth? 833-212-1017. That's the call-in line if you'd like to give us your truth and give us some things that you think need to happen so we don't have to be dealing with a lot of these outcomes.
1: Right.
0: You know, you can chat with us on our YouTube page. You can...
1: You know what? Try this one. Hit us up on our Facebook page, too.
0: Yeah.
1: Yeah. We'll be able to check you out there.
0: Yeah, Bailey's over there checking things out, so we'll be able to check it out. But like my dad said, he's like, Miss Coleman, look up Chirac. Under 18 gets killed every day in Chirac.
1: Yeah.
0: So it's a sad truth, but there are gains being made in a positive direction with these numbers. And I think that we have to still look at that. It's not perfect.
1: Nope.
0: But again, our community is not perfect.
1: Yeah.
0: And oftentimes we got to look at where a lot of this violence is coming from. It's inside our community.
1: Yeah.
0: And some people allow it to continue. Even if you're talking about, no, I would never allow it. Some things that you're doing, in my opinion, are allowing it.
1: Absolutely. Absolutely.
0: And that is part of the problem, in my opinion. So we got to do better. We got to do better. We can't say that, like a lot of people that end up saying, yeah, I'm getting ready to move. You moving the problem into somebody else's community.
1: Right.
0: Because it's your sons, daughters, nieces, nephews, grandkids, your brother, your sister. You get what I'm saying?
1: Yeah.
0: That are part of the damn problem.
1: Yeah.
0: So you ain't helping that community any because you get ready to move that problem to another community.
1: Yeah.
0: And therein lies another issue that we have to deal with. Some people feel like their crime ain't as bad as the other people's crimes.
1: Right.
0: I'm like, stop it.
1: Y'all, I'm sorry, y'all. We're not live on YouTube. I mean, on Facebook. We're live on YouTube. We're not live on Facebook. All right. Anyway.
0: Bailey?
1: What? Am I lying?
0: Bailey.
1: What?
0: What is your solution?
1: Get on our YouTube chat, y'all.
0: We'll hear from you there. Bailey.
1: What? You know,
0: what is your idea of a solution for the youth violence that is happening?
1: You know what? Usually people come at this point and say, we need more money for programs for the youth. You know, people just have to start raising their kids a little bit better, I feel, you know, taking more time.
0: Mm-hmm.
1: Sometimes we don't take the time and that's all they want, you know.
0: Mm-hmm.
1: And then, you know, I mean, because kids are going to hustle and I don't feel like there's anything wrong with them being out selling some candy or stuff like that. But, you know, I just, you know, there has to be a point. And we don't know who shot him.
0: That's right.
1: So part of the problem is who shot him and why? You know what I'm saying?
0: Yep.
1: That's a part of the problem.
0: Yep.
1: That's what I'm saying.
0: So
1: that's a part of the problem. Was it another teenager that came up and shot? We don't know. So part of the resolution to this is, you know, what happened?
0: Mm-hmm.
1: What really happened?
0: Right.
1: And why, who and why did he get shot? You know, who shot him and why?
0: You know, and the other thing, and love him or hate him.
1: Yeah.
0: Love him or hate him. This is why I say I understand that there's been some flaws in some people who may have abused him.
1: Right.
0: But this is a situation where flock cameras.
1: That part, too. I was
0: can capture
1: that
0: the
1: too.
0: Vehicle.
1: Yes. Yeah.
0: As well as people's ring doorbells and Nest and all of those kind of things
1: and
0: to try to kind of track.
1: For me, the way the crime is popping off on the north side, they may want to invest in a few more over there.
0: You know?
1: Y'all could get mad.
0: But if it's going to help, listen.
1: But you don't want all this crime. And if it's going to help them pick up people off the streets, then let's do it.
0: Here's my truth. And it has been... co-signed by people in law enforcement.
1: Yep.
0: most of the situations and the crime that is happening in our community, it's not necessarily that, oh, the community has started coming forward.
1: Right.
0: It's because they are able to spot Ring doorbells.
1: Yep.
0: All this other video footage, businesses that have cameras. In just about every criminal complaint that I read, they talk about the video camera from here.
1: Yeah.
0: And that's, and so where you're thinking, oh, well, no, because the community coming together and they sharing the information. Most of them are not.
1: Yeah.
0: But what happens is because they saw these individuals that were on the camera.
1: Right.
0: They're like, you saw this. You were you were outside. Isn't that you standing here?
1: Yeah.
0: So what did you see as opposed to keep telling us we ain't see nothing?
1: Yeah. Yeah.
0: So, yeah, we become part of our own worst enemy.
1: Yeah.
0: Even in situations like that.
1: And the reality is, don't you think they were selling candy by a business? Probably. Probably when this happened.
0: That part. We got to get ready to take care of some bills. We want to hear from you again, Troop Nation. The call-in line is 833-212-1070. Stop, Bailey.
1: What?
0: Stop.
1: Our Truth Talk line.
0: I just said it, you know, 833-212-1070.
1: Yes, our Truth Talk line. See, you want to say talk text. But it's not text.
0: That's why
1: it's
0: I say call-in.
1: Yeah,
0: talk. That's why I just say call-in.
1: Talk line.
0: We got to take care of some bills and come back. Bailey.
1: 833-212-1070. Or you can hop on our YouTube chat since we're not on Facebook.
0: Stealth. 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
0: Boy, my supporters. I hate I hate to see that I had to get this
1: what
0: video sent to me.
1: They sending you video footage?
0: Not of the homicide.
1: Oh, okay.
0: But, yeah.
1: Wow.
0: It's
1: really?
0: Yeah.
1: What kind of footage, Homer?
0: Really, Bailey?
1: Put it out there.
0: No.
1: Out in the streets.
0: No.
1: Come on, Homer.
0: No.
1: Come on.
0: I mean, the person sent it to me, and I'm just like, wow, what's going on?
1: Wow.
0: I didn't understand it at first, but I understand it now. So,
1: and where might they have gotten that from?
0: Social media. It's a social media clip.
1: Oh, really?
0: Mm-hmm.
1: Oh, wow.
0: Yeah, you know, everything is on social media.
1: You know what? Everything is on social media, so you just never know, you know.
0: Mm-hmm. That part. So, yeah. I guess it was just another viewpoint, I guess.
1: Yeah, I'll say.
0: Yeah, and that's all we can do.
1: Let
0: me go to the YouTube page.
1: Okay.
0: Let's see. Will D9 said, the people who are hiding those killers or allowing them to commit it, their lives are in danger as well. Aaron is him said, we have generations of rotten apples. I don't know what type of program that will fix it. That's that mutation that I'm talking about. So it's not everybody.
1: Here y'all go with the removal of the.
0: Oh, baby, you can't say a damn thing, in my opinion, after you alluded on yesterday.
1: Oh, no.
0: That all black people are on Section 8. And rent assistance. You absolutely did.
1: You said I said that. That's not what I said.
0: Do we have to try to pull up that clip, Xavier, of Bailey talking about when we talked about
1: that's not what I said.
0: What did you say? Please.
1: Listen.
0: Because it don't sound like you far from what he was just saying. How do you fix that?
10: Accusations.
1: There you go.
0: See, here we go.
1: Accusations,
0: I forgot. It's three of y'all against me. I forgot. Hang on. Order to myself.
1: Listen.
0: I have to remember.
1: You have to.
0: That is three of y'all against me.
10: Mm. Accusations.
0: See?
1: Accusations.
0: That was one of them, the hot keys.
1: Okay.
0: They are against me.
1: I didn't know they were an entity or a person of their own. Okay.
0: Yep. I heard the voice. I heard the voice saying to me, Accusations. See, there it
1: See,
0: goes. That's the voice.
1: Is. Yeah.
0: And then there's Xavier, our producer.
1: Uh-huh.
0: And then there's the one, the only.
1: What?
0: The woman of many names. Which one will she be today?
1: I have
0: will
1: one
0: you be a faithful servant
1: name.
0: Today? Will you be
1: I have
0: Will you
1: one
0: be Bales
1: name.
0: Today?
1: I
0: will
1: have
0: you be
1: one, I have all
0: Shay
1: of those,
0: Shay Foo Foo?
1: I am all of
0: That's
1: those
0: what
1: things.
0: I'm saying.
1: And
11: congratulations. You played yourself.
0: See?
1: There you go.
0: See, here we go. I told you. You know what? I'm going to, you know, all right. I'll minimize my conversation because I am outnumbered.
1: Oh, gosh.
0: So, Bailey, you got 6 minutes. What you going to do? What you going to do?
1: Nope.
0: What's the solution?
1: No. Nope. Oh, to stop in the car?
0: Yeah.
1: You know what?
0: Hang on. Aaron is him said... We need harsher punishments for families who are guilty of aiding and abetting. Charge them like they were there when the crime happened. That's a good thing.
1: Yeah, hey.
0: You know. Because if you're doing your part. And it's like so many other things, Bailey. Like sometimes children go to daycares or learning centers. And they get instilled the right morals and values. They get taught how to write, how to read, how to figure out colors and things like that. But then when they get home, oftentimes, there's no follow-up.
1: That's because they're being raised by people with kids.
0: That part.
1: Y'all know what that is. Explain to them what PWKs are, homie.
0: People with kids. They are the biological parents.
1: Yes.
0: Of the child. Mm-hmm. They are the mother or the father.
1: Okay.
0: But parenting, that word, you have to look up and understand the definition of parenting.
1: Right.
0: And so when you are not parenting.
1: Yes.
0: Then
1: what does
0: you kind of go with the
1: mean?
0: Flow.
1: What does parenting mean?
0: Let's ask our Truth Nation. What does it mean to them?
1: What does it mean to y'all
0: yeah.
1: to actually parent your child?
0: Yeah, because again, it's...

0: what's the difference? Like I say, we're not going to let, and for me, parenting was, I'm not going to allow my son or daughter to come up with excuses and not take accountability for their actions.
1: Right.
0: Because that sheer thing in itself there, that's a whole situation and that's a whole mission.
1: Yeah.
0: Because I want to be able to have the conversation. Maybe we can do it one day next week when we're talking about accountability.
1: Yeah.
0: Accountability is the act of taking responsibility for your actions, your choices, and duties.
1: Yes.
0: It means you are willing to explain what you did, accept the results, and face any outcomes, good or bad, without making excuses.
1: There you go.
0: That's it.
1: That's all.
0: It's you know... the core parts of accountability, what are the core parts?
1: Yes.
0: Ownership.
1: Okay.
0: Accepting that your choices lead to specific results.
1: Yes.
0: Answerability, being ready to explain your action to others.
1: Yes.
0: Transparency, being honest about mistakes instead of hiding them.
1: Yes.
0: Consequences, accepting the natural results or fixes when things go wrong.
1: There it is.
0: You know what I'm saying? So, again... You have to be able to take accountability, self-accountability. You got to do all the things to me.
1: Yeah.
0: You got to be able to do that. Don't run from it and be like, oh no. Well, see what happened was.
1: Right.
0: No.
1: Right.
0: Nope. It goes back to me saying, if you lose, just be able to, I lost.
1: Yep.
0: No, see, if I'd have had my other shoes on, stop it.
1: Yeah.
0: Did you win or did you lose?
1: Exactly.
0: I lost.
1: Yep.
0: Leave it there.
1: Yep.
0: Because when you start adding things in there, friendships start to break up, which means, in my opinion, you weren't really friends in the first place.
1: Yep.
0: If you can't end up taking the constructive criticism from someone that you say is your best friend and without getting upset to where, like, well, I'm blocking you on all my social media. I ain't never talking to you again, this, that, and the other.
1: Right.
0: Come on now.
1: Yeah.
0: Come on.
1: Mm-hmm.
0: You know, stop it.
1: Yeah.
0: Stop it.
1: Uh-huh.
0: And it's like, for me, women, if it's really your friend or your, you know, it's like, girl, you was wrong.
1: Oh, yeah.
0: You know what I mean?
1: Yeah.
0: Girl, you was wrong.
1: Yeah.
0: The way you did this, the way you handled that, this, that, and the other, even if it comes to relationships, you know the way that you handling him is wrong. And especially because they know what the hell you do.
1: Yeah.
0: They got all of the secrets.
1: Yeah.
0: They got all that stuff. Uh-huh. And so they can come at you from a whole different perspective and a level that other people just on the outside looking in be like, yeah, she was wrong. Be like, no, she was wrong. You know what I mean?
1: Yeah. So,
0: yeah, we got to start taking accountability and people have to be held accountable for the actions that are taking place. And some of these punishments do need to be harsher.
1: Yeah, they do.
0: Like,
1: that's
0: look at
1: reality.
0: This white girl that just got off with a $6,000
1: fine. Mad?
0: Hell yeah, I'm mad. Because I know if that would have been anyone that looked anything near my complexion,
1: yes,
0: it would have been a wrap.
1: Well, you also have to take into accountability. Who goes to Holy Redeemer? African-Americans primarily, right?
0: That part.
1: So
0: we don't get nothing.
1: We don't get no restitution.
0: Let it have been another church.
1: Had it been
0: that
1: another
0: been
1: church
0: affected.
1: On it. Yep. Mm. Yeah.
0: It would have been a whole different situation.
1: Oh, absolutely.
0: So I'm just saying. Listen, Bailey. Have a great weekend, everybody.
1: Yeah, have a great weekend. And you know what? Trust God, do good, and great things will continue to happen for you.
0: 3 p.m. to 6 p.m., I'll be down on Wright Street between King Drive and 7th Street. Shout out to Northcott Neighborhood House. Shout out to Tony Kearney over there. Shout out to Travis Landry in West Care, Wisconsin. Shout out to Tamara at Bader Philanthropies and Big Frank. They are all sponsors of this Black to School Harambe book bag giveaway and supplies. We're up out of here. Up next, The Truth with Sherwin Hughes. He takes accountability.
1: Yes, he does.
0: That part. Check it out one time.

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0: Good morning. Welcome to the program. Today is Friday, August 14th, 2026. I've been obsessed with exactly how this gubernatorial contest was going to shape out. I'm really concerned with voter turnout. We finally have the detailed numbers. It usually takes a couple of days to assemble because, you know, you got to do all the canvassing, and the canvassing is the verification of all of the votes. And it's been verified that a whole bunch of you did not vote. Well, it's not horrible. There has been a little bit of an uptick in voter turnout. Madison beat us. I can't stand when Madison beats us. Madison shouldn't beat us in anything. Their turnout was 43%. Milwaukee turnout was 36%. Now, I'm going to get into the details because I want us to have an understanding of where David Crowley's votes came from. He essentially won this damn thing right here in Milwaukee, specifically on the north side. Even though turnout was lower percentage-wise, there are so many more wards that are majority African-American. I really don't want to just narrow this race down to, oh, the black people voted for David Crowley, but they kind of did. I think what's more telling is how the majority white wards, really anywhere in the city of Milwaukee, voted overwhelmingly for Francesca Hong. And ladies and gentlemen, that tracks. I have been trying to provide as much information I can about demographically, not just who Democratic Socialists are, because I think who they are as a group, as an organization, and their platform is one thing, but the people that gravitate toward them and choose to vote for that kind of platform is another. And there's a really strong racial component. And I have been just trying my best to parse out the fact that someone may be very progressive and very, very liberal on a number of social issues and still don't like black people. They can still want black people to have fewer options when it comes to opportunity and when it comes to education, but be totally liberal on the environment and be totally against AI data centers. Little caveats on that. El Sayed, who won the Democratic primary in Michigan, who's not like a devout Democratic Socialist. I think he just has some liberal tendencies and they kind of put him in that box. You're probably not off base to say he's a Democratic Socialist. He would never say. But here's what's interesting about him, and I'm trying to figure this damn thing out, because he, by no means is he a black African-American Negro black person. He's not. But his viewpoints and perspective and policy ideas on data centers is the exact same as David Crowley's, yet they are now nicknaming David Crowley Data Center Dave. Now, I'm not trying to say that there's some kind of a racial component, but I think you're going to begin to see how they're going to find very unique ways to attack county executive and Democratic nominee for governor David Crowley. What they'll do is they'll take a position that maybe they don't agree with. Maybe it's his stance on education. Maybe it's his stance on, who knows, working with Republicans. He said something that I didn't think was a horrible thing to say. He said that you have to listen to Republicans because Democrats don't have a monopoly on good ideas. We all can agree on that. We have all seen Democrats screw anything and everything up. They make plenty of mistakes. That doesn't mean that you follow a Republican plan or playbook. It doesn't mean that you adopt Republican philosophies. I think it means you just listen to them and try and get their perspective. Just like if you're having a conversation with someone who's of a different race or a different religion. That doesn't mean that you're going to start studying their holy book. You just want to hear where they're coming from. And maybe, just maybe, you can find some similarity and common ground. Now, here's what I'm hoping for. And this is a pretty big hope. That we can get back to a place where good ideas that strengthen the economy, people's opportunities, things that make us safer, because we really haven't figured out public safety. Do we give more tickets? Do we build more jails? We haven't quite figured that out. But I would love, love, love, and I hope we can get to a place where good ideas, regardless of who they come from, can see the light of day. Because as time goes on, I'm literally witnessing people fall away from being involved in political conversation. And when they fall away from political conversation, then we are less attached to the policies that are getting made. I'm going to be much more intentional in providing information on when there are budget hearings, when the public is invited to give input, because I do want us to be much more engaged and much more attached, because there is a disconnect, especially when I hear, and you guys are going to probably get very angry at me, which I'm used to. That's all right. Get angry with me. When I hear someone, especially of my demographic profile, I won't really say this to people of other demographic profiles because whatever, you're on your own. But if I hear a middle-aged black man, really a black man of any age, I'm not even necessarily going to include black women because, come on, you can't tell them what to do. If I hear a black man ask me, sure, well, why should I vote? You know what I'm going to say to them every single time? I said this yesterday and it felt real good. And actually, I shocked that caller because usually when somebody asks me that question, they want me to pander to them. They want me to beg them, no, please vote. No, because if you don't vote, we're all going to die. Because people feel very powerful for some reason because they have, and they know that the right is very significant. That's why they'll say stuff like they dangle it in front of your face. Well, sure, well, what if I don't vote? How are you going to make me vote? What am I going to get if I vote? Nothing. Stay home. Stay home because you're not a voter anyway. Because if you were, you wouldn't even ask that stupid question. Why should I vote? Don't. Here's another one. What are these politicians going to do for me? Nothing. Nothing. I had a little conversation last night. Didn't end well. It was a similar, why should I vote? You need to convince me to vote. What are these politicians going to do for me? What has David Crowley done? What has anybody done? And they listed a whole bunch of people. It was interesting, though, because they were able to list a number of elected officials. They listed the mayor and a couple of members of the council, even members of the county board. And, you know, they get no love. And they said, Sherwin, what have any of these people done? And they were really trying to make a case of the ineptitude or ineffectiveness of the people that get elected. Right. What have they done for me, Sherwin? What have they done for you? And I said, well, let's not make it about them because you don't know them. You probably never met any of these people. You know who they are. You know what positions they occupy because if you do a little bit of reading or even if you overhear a random conversation, you'll hear the name of an elected official every so often. And I said, you don't even know these people, yet you're asking and trying to get me to tell you what they may have done for you, how they've put money in your pocket or given you a job or how they've done something. I said, what about the people that you actually know? When was the last time your family did something for you? When was the last time one of your friends did something for you? Oh, he didn't have nothing to say then. Well, that's different, Sherwin. No, it's not. If the people that are in your circle, that are in your life, the people you see every day, the people that you talk to every day, I said, pull your phone out, look in your phone, see them people you got in your text message list. When was the last time any of them ever did anything for you? Well, shut up. That's not what this is about. This is about making sure that there are people that are in place that have a perspective reflective of our sentiments, our point of view, and what we want for our community. I can just take a single issue because you can be a single issue voter. I'd rather you be a single issue voter than be a party voter because sometimes you can make some really, really bad mistakes if you just follow your party. There will be nonpartisan elections where if you're going to lend yourself or lend your vote or your support toward the one that you think is much more liberal, you actually could be hurting your own constituencies because when you do that, you might be threatening the educational options for black children. Speaking of which, that was, other than here, it was an under-discussed topic statewide, but it really had an impact in the city of Milwaukee. And as we drill down on more information and more data, we're starting to see that the conversation about education and how poorly it's executed by MPS. MPS, I hope the money that they got from the last referendum lasts them forever because now after a couple of years have passed and they've gotten something like $300 plus million in two referenda over the last 6 years, and they are not proving that that money is helping young people do even a little bit better. In fact, I can show you some statistics where children are doing worse, and NPS has $300 million more dollars, not to mention the money that they got during COVID. And so parents, rightfully so, want to choose another option, and they should. But there is a fixed part of the far left, it's in the Democratic Party, that believes that these options for children and for lower income parents, the existence of those options is hurting every other public school, which is insane to me. That is nothing but propaganda. So I would rather you be an issue voter than be a party voter, because if you just vote Democrat all of the time, you might actually be eroding support for educational options that get black children to read, and not even read fancy books. Just, you know, a driver's license form, a job application, you know, real basic kinds of things. There's an article that appears in today's journal, Sentinel, which really reinforces the issue of education, struck a chord with black African-American voters. So here's what I'm going to do. I'm going to do some things. Got the ward data, all the details of where David Crowley won and where Franny Pants won. I have all of the things. David Crowley won 177 of 356 voting wards in the city of Milwaukee. Franny Pants won 167 wards in the city of Milwaukee. Get this, 12 wards were tied. The official Milwaukee County Canvas reports David Crowley got, this is right here now at home, 65,131 votes for the Crowley man and 62,739 votes for Franny Pants Hong. The rest of the state was essentially a wash, even with Dane County, where Franny Pants is from, turning out at 43%. But you got to remember the Kelda factor. I was the only one saying that. Now it's starting to show up as they're, people are starting to analyze more election data, like, ooh, maybe Kelda did take some votes away from Franny Pants. She absolutely did. And here's what's crazy about Kelda. When Kelda ran for governor last in 2018, she performed better then. She actually performed worse now. But Kelda's worst performance was enough to take away the vote margin that Francesca needed in order to win. David Crowley won this primary, not just in Milwaukee County, but in the city of Milwaukee, African-American wards specifically. Let's talk all about it, shall we? Going to talk about the voter turnout. Some of you lied right to our faces. A whole bunch of you didn't vote. 7 in 10 didn't vote, Xavier. Sure, what, I'm going to go vote. I can't wait to go vote. I think some of y'all lied about voting and even made up a voter number. Hey, did you go vote? Yes, I sure did. Okay, what voter number were you? 3014B, 37F.9. Just making stuff up.
1: You're listening to 547.
0: You said you were 547?
1: Yes.
0: God damn. That's crazy. That's a big number. Hey, I wasn't even close to that. I was 48, 49 or something. I don't know.
1: Ooh. I also voted after the show. Like right after the show. So 12:30, 1 o'clock.
0: So where you voted, that whole neighborhood, very, very high Francesca Hong support. But it wasn't enough. There also is, I got other stuff here too. In 2018, I don't want to start this now. I got to take a break and come back. But in 2018, really unusual things happened. So the gubernatorial race in 2018, where Mandela Barnes gets elected Lieutenant Governor, Tony Evers wins his first term. That was the race in which Scott Walker was defeated by Tony Evers. Black turnout was 68%. White turnout was 62%. So what was in the air that African-Americans turned out in a higher percentage? That doesn't happen very often. Maybe the last time that happened anywhere in America was Barack Obama's second term. But yeah, some unusual things can be deciphered from our data. All I know is this. Got another contest coming up on November 3. I'm going to turn you out. We're going to turn you out real good. I'm going to give you everything that you need to know, baby. You're going to be turned out. I'm going to turn you out so good. You're going to love it. You're going to love being turned out. Not only am I going to turn you out, I'm going to turn out your mother. I might even turn out your daddy. I've already turned your sister out. No, she's voted already. I'm just saying, I've talked to your sister, and I turned her out real nice, and she wants me to turn her out again. She's going to be turned out permanently. We're going to turn you out. 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I'll be right back.
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2: 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This ain't supposed to happen.

This is almost too many numbers. I got all 356 wards and how each candidate performed. Poor Joe Brennan. There were some wards where he didn't get 9-9.

0: straightforward. We know the candidates. We know what their platforms are. This one was, there was scandal involved in it. There was some personal involvement between some of the candidates, which had not been released. I think there was a whisper campaign about the relationship that Francesca had with Mandela. At the end of the day, I don't know if all of that mattered, but it was just a lot of gossip. And then you have the governor that decides that he wants to step in, and then the campaign finance things going on with the current lieutenant governor. And then, of course, there's the overall Mandela effect. It was just very unusual. But also how the candidates were conducting themselves was unique as well, because typically they spar, they challenge one another, because not everybody on that stage was being truthful. And they've all worked together. That's the other interesting thing. Typically, the fights are the most severe when you have the closest relationship to the person. Like, you can get into a disagreement with a stranger, but that's not like the same kind of disagreement that you can get into with a family member, because you know deep, dark secrets about them. You know how they move. You know how they operate. You know, Kelda and David served in the legislature together. Obviously, Francesca and Mandela had worked together. Joel Brennan was the DOA secretary, so he was able to work with all of them, plus in his different previous capacities. So they all know each other very, very well. And they're all probably very familiar with each other's records. But even when at a candidate forum or at the debate that we saw, which wasn't really a debate. Oh, mark your calendars. October 8th, 2026 is the first. I hope there's more. I want more.
1: There should be at least three.
0: Scheduled debate between David Crowley and Tom Tiffany. I'm looking forward to that. I'm not thoroughly convinced that Tom Tiffany's ability to communicate complex political, you know, processes. Not really convinced. I wonder if David is going to be scripted or if he's going to speak off the cuff. I know this much. They've got plenty of time to prepare. And every day you're out on the campaign trail is almost like more preparation for the debate. But I want to see David actually show and prove, and I want him to decisively defeat Tom Tiffany. And also, David is more handsome. Tom Tiffany looks like a guy that if you see him walking down the street, like, I probably should get out of his way. He looks like he might grope.
1: Have you seen his new anti-David Crowley commercial?
0: Is it on broadcast television?
1: Yeah, it's on broadcast television. He was just basically saying that, there's no difference between David Crowley and Francesca Hong.
0: All right, I hope that he keeps that same energy, because I want Tom Tiffany to actually say that, because what Francesca Hong supporters continue to say, and they're not going away, they're not going away quietly, they are bringing up tremendous amounts of contrast between Francesca and David. I think ultimately that is going to help David Crowley, because remember, Francesca was not successful, and maybe it was her stances on some of the issues. But if you show contrast between him and a Democratic socialist, I think that steals a lot of thunder from Tom Tiffany, because he can't say David Crowley is some weird communist that wants to cancel Thanksgiving. He can't say that. He can't say that David Crowley wants to tax all of the rich people. Can't say that. A lot of the things that she said, some of her more extreme positions. I don't even know if David Crowley ever said we need to defund the police, and David Crowley was racially profiled by the police and sued the Milwaukee police and won, and he never said defund the police. In fact, David Crowley is very strong on public safety. Little known fact, most black people are very strong on public safety, but for some reason we get this bad rap that we're soft on crime. If you ask most black people, most black, like, good citizens that are voters, that are civically active, okay, you ask one of those blacks, go get you one of them blacks. Where would you find one of them blacks? You'd find one of them blacks at Macy's, not at Walmart. A good black, you know, a smart one. Ask them what they think penalties should be for even low-level crimes and low-level misdemeanors. Some of those black folks want the death penalty if you even break into somebody's car. Because I asked that question one day on the air, and I had to change topics. Because once Millicent calls in, then it's death penalty for everybody. There was an uptick in car break-ins. I don't know when it was. Maybe it was last year, last summer, something like that. And I asked a very simple question. Ladies and gentlemen, a lot of cars are being broken into. What should the penalties be? Because I think that we are tired of hearing about somebody committing a crime,

They get caught. Maybe it goes to trial. Maybe it doesn't. They plead and just nothing. Just, here you go. Here's 8 minutes of probation and a sandwich. Here's a club sub from Homer Blow. Here you go. No penalty for you. And we have an absolute fit. We want to see stricter penalties. If it wasn't for the black community, this is how over time history and policy become like a game of telephone. You guys remember the game of telephone? Of course you do. Where you sit in a big circle. Did you guys play telephone or was that a brown deer thing? We played telephone. Sit in a big circle. The teacher would say something to one of the students, whisper it in their ear so nobody else could hear it. And then that student would look over to their left and whisper what the teacher said to that student to the next student. And then the student next to them would whisper the same thing, same thing, same thing. By the time you get all the way around the classroom, the entire narrative has completely changed. The teacher could say, an apple a day keeps the doctor away. That would be the first thing they would say to that first student. Then that student leans over to their left and says the same thing. An apple a day keeps the doctor away. And as it continues on, little things change. Maybe somebody didn't hear the word apple correctly or doctor correctly. And by the time you get to the end of the telephone chain, the statement ends up being something like, I'm horny and use my cell phone to watch porn to masturbate in public stadiums watching soccer. What? How did that? It always changes. History has a funny way of doing that exact same thing, because if it wasn't for the African-American community, there probably would not have been a 1994 crime bill, or it would not have been as strict and as tough as it was, because we wanted everyone to go to jail forever. If you were selling the crack cocaine, and if you were involved in gang violence and the drive-by shootings, if you were a Crip or a Blood, you were a detriment to African-American progress. Because at that point in time, in the late 80s and the early 1990s, civil rights legislation was just starting to bear fruit. We were just really starting to get educated and go to college, just starting to become homeowners in larger numbers. So there was a contingent of the black community that wanted to follow the rules and wanted to be successful. But it was being derailed by all of the crack and the smoking of the crack and the shooting of the guns and the Cripping and the Blooding. And so black people were fed up. You worked your whole life to have this opportunity. Also keep in mind, at that time, we were only 20 years from Jim Crow. So basically, if you look at the crack era, the late 1980s, and you compare that to where we are right now, basically, we're in 2026 right now. So the Jim Crow era, to folks a generation ago on the heels of the 1994 crime bill, would be like 2006 today. That's how close they were to Jim Crow. And black folks got tired of it, and there was no remorse because we were destroying our own communities, or at least that's what the perception was. So thinking that black people are soft on crime, there's plenty of history that deals you all of the answers that you need. So we are sticklers for public safety. And then what happened? It was revealed that, the 1994 crime bill, it incarcerated a lot of people, a lot of black people. Of course it did, because black people wanted black people causing problems in black neighborhoods to go to jail, because then you're removed, at least temporarily, from the black neighborhood. But then we weren't ready for the onslaught. Now everybody's getting out of jail. Now everybody needs a job. So now you have newly released people back into the community that are adding another level of competition for jobs. Now remember, they were in prison. These folks are felons now. And if we don't find them gainful employment, guess what they're going to do? They're going to reoffend right all over again and reoffend in the same neighborhood, harming the exact same people. So that's the fallout that we're dealing with. But also the racial component of the 1994 crime bill, which we as black people had a heavy role in. We wanted stiffer penalties, and there were always white politicians, both Democrats and Republicans, willing to oblige us. Whenever black people say that they want to be tough on crime, I guarantee there's a Republican and a Democrat that says, we'll help you with that. Oh, God, we'll build you so many jails. How many jails do you want? Oh, we'll build so many. We'll even build an auxiliary jail. We'll just build a couple extra prisons, a couple of secure detention facilities. Oh, my gosh, how many do you need, blacks? Oh, the blacks want more people to go to jail? Oh, thank you. Making our job easier. Then there was the racial component, and then we went in total opposite direction because another generation didn't thoroughly understand and realize

0: as the horrible climate that was taking place in big black cities all over the country. And the younger generation was like, oh my God, the 1994 crime bill incarcerated so many black people. Criminal justice is racist. Look how long the sentences are. If you talk to a black person in 1992 that lost two kids to gun violence and they found out a black person got two life sentences, they would say that's not enough. But then if you show that same detail to somebody in this modern era, a younger generation, why would you give them two life sentences? That's racist. And so then the criminal justice pendulum swung in the other way. Like, okay, you all want to commit crimes? You want to commit felonies? We're not going to give you an exorbitant amount of time because that's considered racist. So go ahead and kill somebody. We'll give you 9 minutes in jail and a pedicure. Oh, no, no, time served. Well, just here. What did you do? It was a drive-by shooting? Well, did you hit anybody? Well, you didn't hit anybody? Okay. Here, pay this ticket. Pay for the window to get fixed that you shot out. And we got too soft on crime. And so now we're somewhere in between this pendulum swing of, do we just focus on rehab and giving everybody a counselor and a social worker and allowing everybody to blame their childhood on their criminal behavior? Or do you lock them up forever and throw away the key? Either way, it should be noted that African Americans have a very strong history on being tough on crime. And I don't even know if that defund the police thing even came from us. Somebody might have said it once and then it took wildfire and look what the Republicans did with it. They used it to win elections. But just know, that's not our sentiment. 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I'll be right back.
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0: in the 2018 Democratic primary for governor, in which Malin Mitchell, who was the president of the firefighters statewide union, he was on the ballot. Majority African-American voting ward turnout was 30%, which is really, really good. In the general election in 2018, African-American turnout was 68%. I don't know, as I'm looking through these other years, I don't know if African-American Milwaukee turnout has ever been higher. 2018 was the election in which Scott Walker was ousted in favor of Governor Tony Evers and Lieutenant Governor Mandela Barnes. The 2022 Democratic primary election, that was, must have been the U.S. Senate race, right? No, what else is going on in 2022? Tony Evers didn't get primaried. 25% African-American. What was on that ticket? There was a Republican gubernatorial primary, which doesn't necessarily impact us. I think we just showed up to give our support to probably Gwen Moore. And maybe there were some state offices. Maybe there were some state Senate races or state assembly races, but nothing is really ringing a bell, and I don't feel like looking it up because 2022 was Joe Biden's first midterm election. The 2022 general election, African-American turnout was 52%. That still ain't bad. The 2024 Democratic primary election, that was a presidential year. Black turnout was still 25%. This is city of Milwaukee only. And then the 2024 general election, this is actually lower than I thought. Help me understand this. A midterm election in 2018. So that was Trump got elected in 16. This is the first time we went back to go and vote after Trump's election. And Trump had already been impeached at least once. I think his second impeachment came in 2019. In the city of Milwaukee, African Americans voted at a 68% number. But then when Kamala Harris was on the presidential election ballot in November of 2024, black turnout was only 58%. African Americans in the city of Milwaukee alone voted in a 10% higher number in 2018 than in 2024. I'm just realizing this now. Hold on, blacks. Kamala was on the ballot. I thought y'all loved it, her. She was a sorority lady. Was she not black enough? What was it? I get it. She's a lady. She's a woman. Because, you know, in our community, if you lump a bunch of black people together and call it a community, that's probably a very loose usage of the term. Because if you put a whole bunch of black people together, first thing we're going to do is probably fight. Well, no, just got to get it out of the way. You got to get the fighting out of the way. But black women are our voters. They vote in a higher number. And so maybe I'm not shocked. Maybe there's something to that.
1: You don't remember the FBAs saying that she's not black and she cooks her collard greens in the toilet? I mean, the bathtub.
0: That was disgusting. I wonder if she actually meant that, because that's, you don't do that. First of all, how many collard greens are you making that you need to use a tub? The sink is perfectly fine. She's probably never made collard greens. I don't care. I'm not trying to challenge her blackness, because to me it doesn't matter. She was running against Donald Trump. Like, why is there a referendum on how she makes her damn collard greens? I know this much. I can't eat everybody's collard greens, and I will judge you by your collard greens. I'll judge the whole lineage of your family, because if a soul food recipe is not perfected through the decades and through the generations, what's wrong? Why would you? The 2018 and 2022 general election numbers are particularly solid. There was an analysis done by, what's this fella's name? John D. Johnson of, oh, brother.

0: Kent University Law School. He did an extensive research with methodology and the most useful benchmarks available. The 2018 and 2022 general election numbers are particularly solid. Johnson's analysis finds that turnout in Milwaukee's majority black wards was 68% in 2018 and dropped to 52% 4 years later. That was measured as a share of the voting age population of adults. The 2018 Wisconsin gubernatorial election produced unusually strong black turnout in Milwaukee. I'm trying to figure out why, because we're going to need this turnout in November. And I'm trying to turn you out. Yeah, that's right. I'm going to turn out your entire family. I'm going to turn your brother out if he hasn't turned out already. Everybody needs to participate. Now, you got to find an issue that means something to you, one where there's major contrast between the candidates. Here's what I believe will make things a lot easier for a voter who remains undecided. And remember, there's always going to be a cohort of undecided voters. And at the very last minute, up until Election Day, quite honestly, there was a number of undecided voters in this Tuesday's contest. So if we can provide contrast between, well, this is where Tom Tiffany is and this is where David Crowley is, it makes it literally a black and white decision, because there's not a lot of overlap on where these two men are on the issues that are probably most important to us. Before I continue, I want to ask you guys a question and give me an honest answer in the YouTube chat. Oh, maybe this should be our YouTube poll, X to the Xavier. Should I interview Tom Tiffany?
1: Yes.
0: All right, that's your vote. Can we put that up in the YouTube poll? Should Sherwin interview Tom Tiffany? I mean, in studio, in person. And I'm asking the question because I don't expect him to be honest. I don't expect him to be authentic. Usually when a Republican, and I haven't interviewed many of them, I probably interviewed more when I was at WNOV years ago than I do right now, because it's typically a waste of time. And so what happens is when they come, because they're usually very familiar with me. If you're going to be interviewed by a host, you get familiar with the host and their style, whatever. And the candidate, if it's a Republican, they know they're not going to win me over. So they try to talk about things that are usually what I call soft touch. Oh, how you like those Packers? I tell you what, they steer clear of political conversations, or they don't give solid answers, or they beat around the bush, or they use this word soup, and it ends up being a waste of time. And so that's why I want to ask you all, because I don't want to judge Tom Tiffany. If I ask him direct questions, maybe he gives me direct answers. But if you all, the listeners of this program, think it would be a waste of time, then I won't do it. Now, David's probably going to be here a lot. Y'all going to get sick of David. That's why I also think I'm going to need to balance it out a little bit. Because if the Crowley campaign had their way, they wouldn't have left my damn show. I had to turn them down a bunch of times because they wanted to come so much. And then they would say some stuff like, hey, Sherwin, we'll be there at 9 o'clock tomorrow. Let us in. I'm like, oh, no. Hold on. You got to give me some notice. We got it. How about 9:15? Slow down. Relax. Let me see what the schedule is looking like. Because doing radio for candidates is a way in which they believe they can knock on like 100,000 doors at once. It's not quite the same thing. It's not. So we're going to ask you a question on the YouTube. Should I get Tom Tiffany here? And maybe, just maybe, some of you that are undecided, or maybe you plan not to vote, so you are decided and your decision is you're not going to vote at all. Maybe you hear Tom Tiffany and you say, holy smokes, I'm really going to vote for David Crowley now. Or David will be on the show. We have nothing scheduled as of yet. I'm going to let David do his thing outstate for a while. I don't expect to speak to him in person in the studio until probably sometime in September, maybe even October. It's going to be a while. He's got a lot of traveling to do, and I want to let him take care of all of his outstate duties and trying to turn out those constituents. I want David to turn a bunch of people out. I want him to go into little white communities and turn out all of the white women. And then maybe the white men will follow, too. I want them to turn out all of the college people. Get them excited. Just turn them out real good. Turn them out at a real high level. So to prevent this large number of undecided voters moving into November, if you believe it'll be of any benefit for me to interview both candidates, now what I would really like to do, which I know I probably won't be able to get away with this, is have them both on at the same time. Let me have a debate with them. I'll show y'all a debate. Oh, I love moderating debates. I did one. I've done a couple. One I wouldn't do again when there was a really crowded primary for the 9th Aldermanic District in 2023. 9 people were running. Larissa Taylor ultimately won that general election. But our own Jazz Tyler was in that race. She was there. That's the first time I met Jazz, when she was running for office. I wouldn't do that again because it was all black people on that stage and it was like 9 of them. And having 9 black people on a stage and one Sherwin asking all of them questions was like herding black cats. Well, I guess like herding a cat of any color, but it was just, it was way too much. And then I did a district attorney debate where a black woman named Verona Swanigan in 2016 was running against John Chisholm. We did a debate there. That one actually worked out very well, and you guys gave me positive feedback from that. But I certainly would invite Tom Tiffany and David Crowley at the same time, and I would provide them the questions. I'm not going to ambush them, but then I would love to do something like that, because then I'd say to David, I'm like, David, you going to let him talk to you like that? David, look at him. Look what he said to you. You going to let him get away with that? Come on, Tiffy Tiff. Tiff, you going to let this black dude talk? Come on, Tiff. Come on. Don't you have some balls? I probably shouldn't say that on the air, but I get carried away. You know me. The host of The Truth with Sherwin Hughes on 101.7 FM. I'll be right back.
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apparently, the vast majority of you do want me to interview Tom Tiffany. So on your behalf, ladies and gentlemen, all I can do is make the request. Now, in my experience,

0: happens, the likelihood that he says yes is exceptionally low, because there will be no net benefit for him. And let me tell you why. Because the overwhelming majority of people that listen to my program, and I can't speak for other programs, because we asked you six ways from Sunday, probably 20 different times, if the election were today, who would you vote for? Joel Brennan, Kel DeRoy, Francesca Hahn, David Crowley. Do you think David Crowley is going to win? Is David Crowley going to lose? Is David Crowley going to be successful on August 11th? There was not a single poll that we did over the last probably 5 or 6 months where David Crowley finished poorly. Even when David dropped out of the race, we did another poll, and most of y'all still said that you were going to vote for him, even though he technically, for about 10 days or so, was no longer in the running to become the next governor of the state of Wisconsin. And Tom Tiffany knows that. He knows that for sure. So why would he waste any of his time? But I can put in the request. And so when I make the request, I'm going to have to probably provide some context. I'm like, hey, I'd love to have him on for 30 minutes. Here's what I'd like to ask him. Here's what he should be prepared to talk about, to introduce himself to this community. The number of votes that he is going to get from the African-American community is going to be dramatically, in my opinion, less than what Donald Trump got. And Donald Trump did way better than he should have. Tom Tiffany will underperform David Crowley, because this is, in fact, David Crowley's home base. And even amongst other Democrats, where they were not all that far apart on the issues. Kelda wasn't that far from Fran. Fran wasn't that far apart from Joel. Sarah Rodriguez wasn't that far apart from Missy Hughes. Very similar in their sentiments. David Crowley still overperformed all of those other candidates. So one reason why there'll probably be next to no Republicans visiting 101.7 The Truth is because we don't have Tory Lowe. Tory Lowe was the person that, if you wanted to hear both sides, and there's a number of people that do, they want to contrast what the Democrat is saying versus the Republican, because there are some folks, God bless them, they can still be objective when it comes to how they cast their vote. If they like one person, that's who they're going to support. If they like another person, then they're not really affiliated with party, or they may not get all up into the cultish-like behavior with party politics. And both Democrats and Republicans can be exceptionally cultish. You don't believe me? Look at the support that Donald Trump has for even the worst policy ideas ever. Donald Trump can introduce legislation that is even antithetical to traditional conservative values, and he will still get Republicans in Congress, both the Senate and the House, to support him. Donald Trump can nominate somebody to be Attorney General of the United States that is just as much an election denier, just as much of a crook, just as corrupt, allowing Donald Trump to use the Department of Justice to weaponize itself against his political enemies, and Republicans in the U.S. Senate will still vote to confirm that person, knowing that that person that they confirmed may actually end up investigating them if they take a vote that Donald Trump doesn't like. Think about that for a second. If that's not cultish, I don't know what is. To appoint and approve an attorney general that basically is telling y'all, yeah, if Donald Trump wants me to investigate you, your wife, or your spouse because Trump doesn't like you, or you fall out of favor with him, or you take a vote that's, you know, more on the side of the Constitution than it is on the side of Donald Trump, we will investigate you, and you're going to have to hire an attorney and fight the U.S. Department of Justice, in which most people never win, and they still voted to confirm this dude anyway. Blows my mind. Now, I also can understand why people have fallen away from politics completely, because to a normal, regular person, it's insane. If you took a snapshot of where our politics are right now, how incredibly divided and lopsided and illegal and unconstitutional, and you showed what's happening right now to somebody like in 1974, they wouldn't even believe that this is America right now. They wouldn't even believe it. They would not believe it. The Truth with Sherwin Hughes will be back for hour two.
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0: Welcome to Hour 2 of The Truth with Sherwin Hughes. Someone asked in the YouTube chat if I do have Tom Tiffany on the program. I'm actually leaning in that direction of making the request. They're probably going to say no. We'll see. We'll see how serious they take the African-American community. One of the biggest, there's a lot of problems I have with the modern incarnation of the Republican Party. Eventually, they're going to get their soul back, and I'm going to love watching this because in 2028, they're going to have to make a real serious decision. Are they going to continue down MAGA? Because MAGA has a shelf life. Political extremes, they fizzle out. They're hot for a while. They get a lot of attention. They may even move a couple of legislative races, maybe even an executive race, but then they always fizzle because they can't become mainstream because there's just too many people in the middle. There's just too many. And so political extremes will expire. I think that the hardcore left, the far left, it may be more durable, but it will expire too, to where you may have Senate elections in Wisconsin moving forward where you don't have a Democratic Socialist candidate. I think there'll always be legislators, because that's a good place for it. Legislative sentiment is a much better place for political extremes than executives, because executives have a totally, totally different job. And if you are a political extreme, you can't execute unless you have legislative support. So that's just my prediction. But the Democratic Party is going to obviously be running as much as they can against MAGA, but also in favor of the people who have been left behind because affordability is bad and gas prices and the war and blah, blah, blah, blah, blah. But in 2028, whether it be Marco Rubio or J.D. Vance, they're going to have to figure out, do they continue MAGA or do they get back to being much more normal, reasonable, rational, centrist, or have they lost that part of their party? How much longer are they going to try to squeak political wins out of a MAGA faithful? We will see. Oh, the perfect person to ask is online one. Hello, Bob.
1: Hello, Sherwin. Listen, oh, man. I don't know how you can contemplate interviewing that idiot.
0: Hold on, Bob. Wait. You're wondering how I can contemplate interviewing an idiot, huh?
1: I've never talked to
0: an idiot before on this program. That's never happened. I don't have any experience in chatting with idiots. Where would I learn such a skill?
1: Sherwin, you remind me.
0: Oh, good God.
1: If you do that, my mother, when I ask her, why are you listening to Fox News? And she said, I got to know what the enemy is thinking about. And I said, I can't take 5 minutes of Trump, much less this idiot, to begin with a T, Tiffany, whatever his name is. You just shouldn't do it, Sherwin.
0: But don't I have to provide well-rounded information to allow people to make their own decision? Because, Bob, I've been accused of being biased. That's not nice. I got to be fair and impartial. So if I have David Crowley on, and I have, then I should have on his opponent just so people can say that they've heard both sides. That actually increases my credibility when I have on both sides.
1: I remember when Tory Lowe had somebody on, I couldn't take it. I had to turn the channel.
0: Ron Johnson, Eric Hovde, Tory. I do appreciate the fact that Tory could get Republicans on his program, because there's some people that actually want to hear from people that are running as Republicans. And I don't begrudge anybody. You should want to hear from them. And then it makes it easier to make your mind up, because I'm trying to reduce the number of undecided voters. And if somebody is undecided because they believe they haven't heard enough from both sides, well, then let's have both sides on 101.7 The Truth, right?
1: Sherwin, you have said, when you get in front of an individual, you kind of lighten up on them because, you know, it's different. He don't need no lighten up on. I'll just talk to you later. I don't have that man on, but if you do, talk to you later.
0: All right, Bob, have a good weekend. If I had him on, Bob would listen anyway. What Bob was referring to, he referred to a few things. Don't have that idiot on. Like, I don't talk to idiots all the time. When you are, let's say you're opposed to someone, you don't know them as a person. You just know them from their viewpoints. And you really don't like their stances. Even when that human being is in front of you, you don't just want to bash them and beat them up. There's something about a connect. Okay, so how do I explain this? So, okay, nowadays with the young people, who I can tell that the vast majority of their developmental period, their relationships have been formed online. They can be trolls online. They can be mean and disrespectful online. They've bullied. They've been bullied online by these fake personas, these catfish people, not even real profiles. When you interact with human beings in the virtual world, it is way different when that person is staring you in your face. I bet you 95% of the little snide comments that people be making, little posts they be putting on social media, 95% of them people wouldn't say that to somebody's face. You say whatever you want to online, but when that person is in your face, you're staring at them. And right in my studio, my guest is only 2 feet away from me, so I'd be looking right at him. And it's not worth it because you make the whole thing awkward and uncomfortable. It has to sound reasonable because that's not fun for anybody. I know some people like to hear that. You like to hear people yelling and screaming and sparring at each other. That's trash to me. That's low class. And then I also have to be mindful of the fact that someone is always turning this radio program on at any moment in time. And when they click to 101.7 for the very first time, could be a truck driver who's just getting into frequency range of 101.7, and they turn it on, they hear two people arguing and yelling, they'll never listen to it again because it sounds stupid. I don't get any satisfaction from berating people unless it's somebody who says really, really dumb stuff intentionally. Now, if Tom Tiffany attacked me, oh, that's his ass. Oh, he will never make that mistake again. But if we keep it on the issues, because I still appreciate a level of diplomacy. There's always something that

0: that should be said about even when countries are at war. Like, literally, they're slaughtering each other's sons and daughters. Their countries are shooting and bombing each other. But they'll sit down at a table, usually on neutral ground. Maybe it's the Paris Accords. Maybe it's the Geneva Conventions. And we're talking about countries that have destroyed each other's economies and blown up each other's buildings and killed children in schools. And if they can sit down at a table together, I should be able to sit down with anybody. I would interview Donald Trump. And no, I wouldn't yell and scream at him. I would try to get inside his head. I try to get him talking about things that nobody ever knew about him, because that's where the diamonds are buried. I know that he's a showman. I know he says most of what he says to get a rise and to get attention and also to distract the media. I know that. But knowing that going in, case in point, when I interviewed Marjorie Taylor Greene, my single most, more people listened to that interview than when I interviewed Kamala. And when Marjorie Taylor Greene was here, so she's fallen off of the wagon. She's not a Trumper anymore, because Trump promised her an endorsement for the U.S. Senate run in Georgia and ended up going to a man. So she hates him now. But when she was here, she was about as affectionate toward Trump. She was more affectionate toward Trump than Melania. Because during the 2024 election cycle, Donald Trump didn't attend any political debates because he didn't have to, which I thought was kind of a boss move. Like, you're leading so much in the polls that you didn't go to any debates. And so he would send surrogates to speak to the media on his behalf the night of those debates. So Marjorie Taylor Greene came to Milwaukee. She did a bunch of media interviews to essentially make up for the fact that Donald Trump would not be in Milwaukee attending that first debate. In fact, that was in 2023. That was the fall of 23. That was 3 years ago. She even said at the end of the interview, she's like, here, Sherwin, here's my information, here's my card. I would come back to your show. She's like, oh, you're not so bad for a liberal. I was like, I'm not one of those liberals. I think she tried to put me into the communist box, too. I take liberal as a slur because it's demeaning. I don't like that label because I don't believe that I've earned it. Let's talk to G. You're on 101.7 The Truth. How are you?
1: Hey, good morning, Sherwin. Thanks for taking my call. I just want to make a comment, and this is just me talking. As far as Tom Tiffany is concerned, with him denying the election, the 2020 election, and I think he voted him in, Scott Fitzgerald voted to decertify or didn't vote to certify the results. With Robin Voss hiring Gableman to look into the election, which was another waste of time, taxpayer money. Arizona did the recount of the states that he lost, basically, in Georgia. To me, he's a stupid idiot, and I've already made my mind up just by that alone, by him saying that the election was stolen. He's actually agreeing with Donald Trump. So what do you think is going to happen in the state of Wisconsin if he's elected governor? The things that he's going to do to try to mess with our elections further. I don't see what the choice is. Personally, I just don't understand. I don't know. Maybe you may have some answers to that. But he still believes or supports Trump, so he's going to be a Trump lackey or whatever, that the election was stolen. Mm-hmm. And that's just enough for me right there. I mean, I don't even see what the issue is as far as, and you know, if he gets elected governor, the thing that he's going to try to do in this state is just a no brainer to me. So I don't understand what the confusion is or what the choice. That's just, you know, just my opinion on that.
0: Okay.
1: So, yeah, and that's all I just wanted to say. And thanks for taking my call.
0: Thank you, G. Appreciate you calling. So maybe that's a reason why I get him in the studio, so he can double down on election denialism, so he can double down, and people need to hear it, because a lot of times if people don't hear it, they don't believe it. They need to hear it out of the candidate's mouth, because right now what you're hearing is chopped up news clips. You're going to see a bunch of anti-Tom Tiffany commercials. There's one running right now. You need to hear it from the person, and I'd like to get people on the record, because here's the thing about how modern radio and modern broadcasting works as opposed to days in the past. It's permanent. The podcast don't get deleted. Y'all can download it on your phones. It's there forever. It's on YouTube forever.

However, when you have somebody on the record nowadays via broadcast media, you got them on the record forever. And if he says something really outrageous and really egregious, like, oh, I don't think that slavery was bad. See, one of the reasons why you interview extreme candidates like that is so that they say stuff like that. And then lo and behold, he says something really outrageous, like puts his whole foot in his mouth. And then the Crowley campaign or the Wisconsin Democratic Party, here's a clip of him putting his foot in his mouth on my show, and then they turn that into a commercial. They turn that into an ad. So a lot of it is, and I don't lead. I would just ask the question, let them say whatever they're going to say, and you let them talk. Because a lot of times if you give an interview subject a lot of rope, they'll find a way to wrap it around their own neck. Just let them talk. There's an art to it. You guys know where I'm at with my selection of who I'm going to vote for. It's very easy for me. But there could be something gained in hearing from the other candidate just so the contrast is made public for everybody else to hear. And it's not about supporting or promoting him. But I also think that there's a curiosity. Why is he the way he is? Why does he support Donald Trump so much? Another thing that's going to be quite evident, and I'm looking forward to a couple of things happening this fall. This is going to be a very exciting fall. I'm looking forward to it. And it's going to be a lot better than the primary season was, because the primary season was quite benign, was nothing too exciting about it, just a bunch of different candidate forms. The only excitement was the scandal that took place toward the end, Tony Evers' endorsement, David Crowley getting back in the race, and the fact that David wins by 3,200 votes statewide. That's a story that essentially writes itself. But because this election is going to get so much attention, because Wisconsin is still a really important state in the national picture, and whoever wins here. Tony Evers said something not too long ago, and I think we need to start believing Tony Evers. I don't know how all of a sudden he lost so much credibility with his own party and his own people. What happened on Tuesday should show that Tony Evers does still have a little bit of pull, and that his approval rating, in a climate where incumbents are almost universally hated, this is a very anti-incumbent climate, just because nothing is working the way it's supposed to, socially, economically, and politically. Tony Evers still kind of was able to rise above that. He's not a fiery guy. He's not a flashy guy, but I do think he has some credibility. And he was spitting game in an interview that I saw last night. Tony was like, I knew that if I took David around the state with me and he just talked to people, they'd vote for him. I was like, Tony, you cold-blooded, dog. That's a lot of confidence. He was like, if he went around the state with me. But I appreciate that, because Tony did something that I don't want to be paged over, glossed over, or forgotten in history. He bestowed political power to a black man where he simply didn't have to. And white people, they don't really do that. They won't do that. They'll use black people. They'll exploit black people. They'll hire black people. They'll appoint black people. Sometimes to make it look like they're not racist, even though the motivation for doing so is racism. But they rarely bestow power on us. If anything, they'll keep it for themselves, or they'll make you beg for it or earn it in some kind of humiliating fashion. Tony was like, I'm going to do something that was not expected of anybody, any Democratic incumbent. He was going to bestow his power, essentially a magic wand, on the African-American candidate that had just recently dropped out of the race. That's a monumental thing to do, and he gets credit for me. Some of y'all can say it was inauthentic. Doesn't matter. David Crowley ended up getting through that primary, and he would not have without the endorsement of Tony Evers, and we all know that. So it means something. But Tony Evers said something else, and that got me to thinking. Now, I didn't really mention it much because it's looking a little too far ahead. But I also am coming to realize that nothing in this political world, nothing is out of the question. Anything can happen. Tony said while the primary was going on and before he made the endorsement, he said the next governor of the state of Wisconsin could be the next president of the United States. That's not an outrageous statement, because Wisconsin's political sentiment is oftentimes reflective of the direction of the nation. Whoever wins this state, going back to probably 1984, 1988, whoever wins Wisconsin does go on to be the president of the United States. That is why this gubernatorial election

0: is going to be so exceptionally important, because whatever works here, if Tom Tiffany gets elected, the Republicans are going to duplicate the whole campaign strategy here, because Tom Tiffany is a really bad candidate. This is not who the Republican establishment wanted to nominate. They wanted Brian Stile. Brian Stile is going to run for the U.S. Senate in 2028. I think that Francesca Hong may challenge him. Just mark my words on that. We'll see. It's going to be another crowded Democratic primary. Franny Pants ain't done. You a fool if you think she's done. Her supporters are, they're not moving. They're not. In fact, I wish they would move at least temporarily to cast a vote for David Crowley. We're lucky if we get 30% of them. Lucky. We'll see. She'll run for the Senate in 28 against Brian Stile. That's going to be a clash of the titans, because she very well could beat out all the other Democrats in that field. But whatever works, okay? So if the Democrats, if David Crowley wins on November 3rd, then the Democrats and whoever the hell we're going to nominate in 2028, not only are they going to be in Wisconsin often, the strategy that worked here that gets David Crowley elected is going to be the strategy that a lot of those campaigns are going to begin with. And that would be very, very smart money, because I got a lot of respect for Wisconsin voters, even though y'all do weird stuff. Y'all flirt with weird stuff. Y'all flirted with Bernie in 2016. Y'all flirted a little bit. Y'all didn't like Hillary at all. Didn't like Kamala either. Like Trump. Just weird things. Just an unusual political sentiment. But here's what I believe is going to happen. The names that will be showing up on both sides to support the Democratic and Republican nominee, it'll be legendary. I think we're going to get us an Obama. I think we're going to get a little bit of Obama. He's going to come here. We're going to get one of them. Hell, might not get Barack. We'll get Michelle. We'll take her. Hell, don't get Michelle. We'll get Sasha. We'll take her. Hell, don't get Sasha. We might get Malia. Or some dude, this Malia's boyfriend might come and be a surrogate for David Crowley. But I think they're going to pull the big guns out for him. And you're going to get sick of Trump rallies in this state coming up this fall supporting Tom Tiffany. And Xavier, I hope you attend. You said you've been to Trump rallies before.
1: Oh, yeah. I'll be at all the rallies. David Crowley, Tom Tiffany.
0: The best thing about Trump rallies for a candidate is Trump doesn't even make it about the candidate. He just gets up there and just talks about himself. Wisconsin, here we go. I love Wisconsin very much. I love it. Wisconsin has the cheese. So much cheese. I can't eat cheese very much. I love cheese. I can't eat it a lot. I love a good cheese pull. I love it so very. And Tom Tiffany's just over there looking stupid because he got to stand next to Trump on stage and just smile.
2: I love the poorly educated.
0: I love it. I love you people so much. Raise your hand if you can read. No, we don't like the ones that can read. We don't like it. I don't like it very much. If you can read, I don't like it so much, because then you can see the bad things I've done. Who is this Epstein? He'll just bring it up randomly. There's no Jeffrey Epstein. That never happened. Why do they bring it up? And it gets real soft sometimes. It's the left-wing media. They're crazy. Bunch of communists. And then Tom Tiffany's just over there just swaying in the breeze. So fun. But yeah, I think we're in for it. It's going to be fun. I'll take a break, come back, read a couple of the YouTube comments. Someone asked if I would allow listeners to ask Tom Tiffany questions if I get him in studio. So here's what we do. In this studio, there is a computer that has the YouTube chat up. And I don't know if you guys know that. And the people that we have in studio can see what you all are saying. And some of y'all have said some terribly mean things to my guests. Some are very flattering. Some of you are very sweet. We know who you all like. Like, as far as guests go, by what you all say in the YouTube chat. So what I would do, because he would never agree to that, because some of the stuff that you all would ask Tom Tiffany would be insane. Some of y'all would say really terrible things because y'all in the YouTube chat give no Fs. But I'd let him see it. I had a YouTube chat right in front of his face at this monitor right here. There's a monitor right there. That's where the YouTube chat would be for my guests. I'd let him see it, and he'd probably get very angry. The Truth with Sherwin Hughes will be right back.
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Our phone number is 833-212-1017, 833-212-1017. I am going to send the request to the Tiffany campaign to get them in studio. And I keep you posted. I think it's a good idea. I'm going to be reasonable. I'm going to be fair. But I'm not going to leave, like, the... I'm not going to spare him, rather, from the hard questions. I'm going to ask him about his election denialism, because I want to know how he feels about that. I also want to get his take on the confusion that we had here at the City of Milwaukee Election Commission, where there was a, quote, human error that was made that dramatically delayed some 28,000 votes from being counted in the City of Milwaukee. I want to ask him, will he continue to support Donald Trump's policies as governor? Will he allow Donald Trump to have legislative impact on what we need here in Wisconsin? But then also, I'd ask him, you know, you're close to Trump. Can Trump get money and resources flowing to Wisconsin? Because if this dude gets elected, we're going to have to get something out of it now. Most of what we will get will likely be unproductive, but there's got to be some benefit. I know that Tony Evers being governor when Joe Biden was running for president helped tremendously, because if you have what I call political agreement between the winning candidate running for president and a governor, a tremendous amount of resources will flow into your state. It's kind of like political patronage, like, oh my gosh, thank you so much for helping me get elected in your state, because Tony Evers did campaign for Joe Biden. Joe Biden won Wisconsin because statistically it's really hard to win the presidency without the 10 electoral votes of Wisconsin. And so what happens is Joe Biden had a tremendous amount of money that he was given by Congress to help mitigate the coronavirus that was still going on when Joe Biden took office in January of 2021. And Wisconsin got a tremendous amount of money. We got way more money than we needed. We got way more money than we asked for. The amount of money that MPS

0: got, because, you know, virtual learning was a big transition. All the kids got computers and a whole bunch of new programs and things were implemented. All of that stuff cost money. MPS got like $1 billion in COVID dollars. They got a lot of money. The state of Wisconsin got a lot of money because, you know, you have to distribute the vaccines. And let's say vaccine distribution costs, just to use a round number, $100 million. Let's just say. Well, then the Biden administration would give us $250 million. Let's say PPE and its distribution to all 72 counties and all 1,850 municipalities, let's say that costs $75 million. And Tony Evers would say, hey, we need $75 million to distribute the PPE, the masks. Joe Biden was like, here's $150 million. A portion of our state surplus didn't come from smart policymaking. It didn't. The government surplus that we still have, which I believe is dwindling, you don't really hear the candidates talking about it much. But we had something like a $4-plus billion surplus, like a rainy day fund. So state government is expensive to run. You got to have all the different departments and all the different staff and all the different duty executions. You got to pay all the legislators and all of their staff, and you got to maintain all the buildings. Very expensive to maintain state government because it's just so damn big. Imagine just how much it costs to vacuum the state capitol. Beautiful building, by the way. It never gets old. Driving into Madison, I've been to Madison more times than I've probably been to Mequon. That state capitol is just, it's a thing of beauty. It really is. But just the maintenance of that building, it's insane, right? So even after all of the bills are paid, we still had $4-some billion left over, and some of the biggest political fights were, what do we do with that money? I am usually against returning the money to the taxpayers, because y'all don't know what to do with the money. It's stupid. What do you get, $300-400 and it's gone? $4.5 billion surplus. Now, it can make a difference for some people very temporarily. I would rather have that money remain in state hands. So in case there's a downturn in the economy, because a good portion of the money that we get here in the state of Wisconsin comes from the sales tax. But if people are working less, companies are downsizing, and there's a whole bunch of layoffs, and if the economy takes a dip, less people working, less people buying, less people working, less people buying, less sales taxes being collected, and then funding the government gets into a little bit of trouble. Schools may not get their resources, some of the other things, Department of Resources may not get the resources that they need, et cetera. State government will find itself in a financial hole. That's why you need that budget surplus to account for the fact that the economy is very unpredictable. But if you give that money away to the taxpayers, it's gone in 3 weeks. So that's never a smart use of surplus money. We had a surplus $250 billion when Bill Clinton and Al Gore left office. What did George Bush do? Gave you a tax rebate. What did Tommy Thompson do? Gave you another tax rebate. Why? Because George Bush and Dick Cheney stole that election in 2000. So they wrote checks to us and spent up the surplus. And what happened after that? The economy tanked. The dot-com bubble burst, and we went into an economic recession. Then we went to war after that. Oh, it was a whole mess. So, no, I'm in favor of keeping that state surplus until you have a reasonable set of ideas where that money can be invested for the long term. I mean, imagine if we invested a portion of that $4 billion just in Milwaukee, investing it in people, investing it in education, investing it in retooling people's skills for the 21st century economy, whatever the 21st century economy is. It's somewhere between getting crushed by AI and everybody driving for Uber and DoorDash. Somewhere in there is what the 21st century economy is. So having that money and finding better uses for it than just cutting people checks. If Tom Tiffany gets elected, you're going to get a check. And he's going to run on that. Hey, if you vote for me, I'll give you $300. And for some of y'all, that's enough to vote for him. $300? What's David Crowley going to give me? I don't know, a better shot at life overall. Going back to something I said earlier, if you call me with this mess, well, why should I vote, Sherwin? What have these politicians ever done for me? What have you done for yourself? When's the last time your uncle did something for you? When's the last time the people that are in your circle, in your family, your own friends, when was the last time they did something for you? Now, Sherwin happens to be very fortunate. My friends do things for me all of the time. I've got very nice friends. In fact, if I asked one of my friends right now to come bring me a cup of coffee and a donut, they'd show up at the market hall with a cup of coffee and a donut. I'm sure, Xavier, you've got very nice friends. If you called your friends or put out a cattle call over the airwaves and said, hey, I'm Xavier, bring me some coffee and a donut, they'd show up with a bunch of coffee and a bunch of donuts. Oh, by the way, I got to tell you something. So the other day, a person came to this window, which is common, but it's a frequent listener of the program who's curious about you. You know, a lot of people, they be talking about you, Xavier. They want to know what you look like because you're a mystery man.
1: I like to remain a mystery.
0: Well, apparently a listener of this program came to this window to try and get a glimpse of you. And it's very difficult. So you got to be sitting in a particular spot in a producer studio for someone to come to this main window in order to be able to see you. But she came. Now, she waved to me. She made it seem like she was coming to see me, but she wanted to see you.
1: I'll remain a mystery. Unless you tune into my YouTube channel.
0: Oh, and she's in the chat right now. I ain't going out of your old stalking-ass stalker. Why you be stalking? You know, we got a problem with people coming up here and stalking us.
1: Yeah, it's kind of weird.
0: I mean, if you're going to stalk me, at least twerk in the window. You know what I mean? Make it worth my while. Give me something to look at.
1: Yeah.
0: Just be coming up here just to come up here. Y'all are a bunch of Israels. He fools you every time he calls, X.
1: Yeah, he does.
0: Hi, this is Smith. All his names be real weird. Hello, this is Douglas. And then you put on my little call screen, Douglas on line one. It's Israel every damn time.
1: Yeah, he does. He gets me.
0: All right, last time he called, he asked me if I was gay and where I park at.
1: Yeah.
0: That's not what you want to hear. That's either of those questions is not, I mean, you can ask me if I'm gay. I mean, if I get more benefit by being gay, I guess I'll say I'm gay. I mean, I'm not, but if you let me go shopping with your wife, oh, sure. Hey, Sherwin, oh, yeah, because you're gay, you can go shopping with my wife. Cool, I'll pick her up by 7 o'clock. All right, I'll make sure she's looking good for you. That's funny, because you're gay. Yep. Wait, you guys are back after 2 minutes. What kind of shopping trip was that? I was like, yeah, we couldn't find nothing on sale. All right, then. You can take my wife shopping again if you want to. I will. I'll be back tomorrow at 7. I'll have her back by 7:02. All right. Sherwin, you're a great guy. Thank you. The Truth with Sherwin Hughes will be right back.
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0: 2018 and 2022 general election numbers are particularly solid. An analysis finds that turnout in Milwaukee's majority black community was 68% in 2018 and dropped to 52% in 2022. That's measured as a share of the voting age population of adults. The 2018 Wisconsin gubernatorial election produced unusually strong black turnout in Milwaukee. So there was a formula that was employed during the 2018 election that I want to see employed now. And I'm also going to get more involved, and I want you all to get more involved as well. This is a different kind of election now. We're going to need all hands on deck. Stop just changing your damn profile picture to saying I support XYZ candidate. Go knock on the door. Go talk to some people. I highly recommend, even if you're not really a political person, take a little shift, a little Saturday afternoon. You know, we get really nice weather in the fall. I'm kind of a fan of this climate change because in Wisconsin, we actually get beautiful falls. In fact, our fall was so beautiful weather-wise in 2025 that the leaves didn't start falling off the trees until November. Because, you know, in the city, you rake your leaves to the curb, to the gutter, and then they come and they pick up the leaves. The snow fell before they could actually get the leaves because our leaves didn't fall off the trees until damn near November. So we had really nice weather. So here's what we're going to do. And maybe I'll have to organize something, but I don't know. I'm kind of scared to organize stuff with y'all because I don't know who'd be showing up. The last Beyond the Mic that we did at Mr. B's, y'all remember that last one we did? And it was a lady. I didn't know this lady. I never met this lady a day before in my life. She came up to me. She was dressed all nice. It's like, Sherwin, I've been listening to you for so many years, and I came here to meet you. I came here by myself. Oh, sure.
1: That would scare me.
0: It was okay because she was somewhat attractive. She's a booger wolf, then I need security, which they don't provide for me, by the way. Or they'll be like a security guard in the parking lot smoking a blunt.
1: Oh, so no security at True Family Fest?
0: They are going to have, well, MPS has security. Whenever they have an event, they always have their safety there. Because I don't know if Riverside probably don't trust us. When you think about it, when you invite people just publicly over the airwaves, you have no idea who might be listening and who might show up. I mean, there's some risk involved in that.
1: Well, do you have a picture of Israel? Probably need to provide that to security.
0: Yeah, we got pictures of him. He came up to Zach. Zach was at some event, and Israel came up to him and was like, are you Zach? Zach was like, nope, and kept walking.
1: Well, now he knows it's Zach now.
0: Yeah, I guess. I don't know. So this lady, she was nice, and she's like, and then she asked, oh, can I have a hug? I was like, oh, sure, I'll give you a hug. And I hugged her. She was just like, oh. Speaking of hugs, you know how some people say, when you first meet somebody, you don't know them, you just meet them for the first time. My inclination is, hey, I'm Sherwin, nice to meet you, and I stick my hand out. I do that for men, I do that for women. I shake hands. And then they'll say to you every so often, a person will say, oh, no, no, no, no, I'm a hugger. Let me tell you why I don't like that. Because it's awkward for me. And here's the thing. What if I'm not a hugger? Because they'll say, oh, I'm a hugger. And then they'll outstretch their arms. And then everybody is standing around watching. And it puts you in a high pressure kind of situation because you look like a jerk if you don't hug them. But it's actually unfair for them to even ask because they have no respect for the fact that this person may not want to hug them. And women do that. They do it quite a bit because, oh, you're a man. You shouldn't be threatened or intimidated by a woman. That has nothing to do with it. I just don't know this lady. I don't want her to be embracing me. Now, there's some leeway if she's attractive because then mysteriously I become a hugger too. But in general, you're not supposed to do that. Meeting somebody for the first time, just extend your hand. Hey, it's very nice to meet you. And you shake their hand. And that's it. You keep it moving. And maybe the next time you see him, oh, hey, I remember you. We met at the event a couple of weeks ago. And then you give him a look like a butt-out hug. Don't give him a butt-in hug because don't do that now. That sends a different message. But I would like for everyone to spend a shift or spend an afternoon. Maybe get some friends together. You get some family together. Get a list, because you'll get a voter list. And the campaigns will very easily supply you with one. And it might even be in your own neighborhood. Just do a little 2, 3, 4, little 5 blocks. Hey, just want to let you know, hey, I'm here with some information about XYZ candidate. Are you a registered voter? Hey, what do you think about the issues? Go and knock on doors and talk to people. What you find is fascinating. It's so fascinating. It also, it can be kind of scary. I think as time goes on, people are less inclined to open the door. But back in the day, I would do doors on behalf of candidates all of the time. This is back before you had Ring cameras and people were scared of anybody that knocked on the door. Because, you know, back in the day, somebody would knock on your door and you would just answer it. Isn't that crazy? People would also call your phone and you had no caller ID. You just answered the phone. You didn't know who was on the other end of the phone. Hello. Hi. And you were always happy. Hey, how are you, person that I don't know that's calling me? We used to just answer the door and be somebody you didn't know. You'd be like, hi, stranger. Hope you're not coming to kill me because I just answered the door. I hope you're not a hugger. So when you knock on doors and when you go to people's houses, when they're not expecting you, oh my God, we've had people answer the door naked. That's not uncommon. Women answer the door in unmentionables. You could tell people were just, they were having sex. People would be doing all, they'll be doing housework. They'll be disciplining their kids. I've interrupted fights between boyfriends and girlfriends and spouses. It is something else. And a lot of times when you're walking up to the house, you can hear, because they're not expecting anybody to knock on their door. But it's very revealing about what people do inside of their homes. And let me be the first one to say, that is, in my opinion, and really as a matter of law, the only safe space you are guaranteed in this society is your home. You can do whatever you want in your house as long as you ain't causing no harm to nobody. You do whatever you want. But once you get out into society, we, the public, we don't have any obligation to protect you. We don't know what triggers you. What triggers you triggers you. You know what I get triggered by? I get triggered by other people that get triggered just by being out in public. Sure, well, don't do that. I'm triggered. I don't like loud noises. You're triggering me. Then go home, because I get loud. I have outbursts out of nowhere. And now all of a sudden they're crying. And now they're mad at me, and they're trying to say that I abuse them because I get a little loud. What can I say? I'm emotional. Xavier, not really a city girl, says hello. Just want to pass that along to you. There's nothing wrong with people wanting to say hello to you.
1: I guess I'll just stop talking on the air now.
0: No, the hell you won't. You love talking on the air. You never know. She, you might meet her one day. She might put that thing on you.
1: Oh.
0: You end up walking around wearing one of her t-shirts. I mean, literally, one of her t-shirts. Your belly be hanging out because her t-shirt's probably too small for you. You never know. Put that thing on you. You'll never be the same. End up being changing your name to not really a city boy.
1: All
0: right, I'm going to take a break. The Truth with Sherwin Hughes will be right back.
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0: I'm Sherwin Hughes, and I know the power of Stars and Stripes Honor Flight firsthand. 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

0: Linda said she's cutting her grass. She's done doing yard work. My grass is wild because it's been raining so much. I got to cut the grass. It's been, but if it's raining, I'm like, oh, darn, can't go cut it because it's raining. I'll go cut it. Check the forecast. Oh, it's going to rain tomorrow. Darn it, I was going to cut the grass tomorrow.
1: Can you cut the grass while it's raining?
0: And not recommend it because it doesn't cut very well and it just makes a mess. I'm not here Monday, so I have an obligation. So you guys enjoy a recorded show, or Xavier always threatens to do the show on his own, which...
1: Yeah, not City Girl. Was it not the City Girl? She might see my debut on Monday then, huh?
0: Not really a City Girl. Get it right. Hey, she knew what she... When she put on the clothes that she put on to come here, she knew what she was doing. I don't know if I ever met her before.
1: When was this?
0: Like, what's today? Friday? Maybe Wednesday? Tuesday or Wednesday?
1: Interesting.
0: She ain't bad, dog. I'm telling you. No, I'm serious. Like,
1: it's like, to me, it's like, you know,
0: you don't like
1: seeing a listener. That's like me, you know, trying to mess with a model that I'm shooting with. You ever seen my model work? What I shoot with these women? That's like me trying to hit on them. I don't do that.
0: That's totally different, though, because that is you. You're directly involved with them, maybe under contract. Like, that is totally and completely professional. Listen, first of all, you produce the show. You ain't even supposed to be known, bro. Like, back in the day, like, in the old school, producers couldn't say a word. Like, Homer, when he used to train producers, he'd be like, you don't say nothing. Now we can't control y'all. Sometimes y'all got valuable stuff to say. Most of the time, y'all just get bratty and opinionated.
1: I'm never bratty.
0: You get on your little democratic, socialist, little communist kicks, and you just, well, you know, Sherman. Like, dude, chill with that.

0: Well, you know.
1: Nobody care about that damn commie.
2: That's why the commie lost. Lost to a black guy that dropped out of the race, and she was leading in the polls. So the Marquette poll, while it was inaccurate, it's got latency because they couldn't account for David Crowley's, the impact that him touring the state with the governor had. It did show him rising, but it could not account for the number of undecided voters. And Tony Evers knew that. It was brilliant political strategy, and they didn't even have a lot of time to execute it. Usually once you come up with a new direction for a campaign, it takes a while to implement it. They came up with a new direction, and they just executed right away, and it worked. So, let's get some folks together. We'll do some little door knocking on behalf of David Crowley. It's a great experience, and everybody needs to get involved in this because I don't know if we'll be okay with the alternative. And it's not a risk that I think is worth it. Now, what is going to be a problem, and I got to also figure, because I've been trolling the Francesca Holmes supporters because they've been disrespectful. So I posted a really insightful, very intellectual article that explains why African-Americans may disagree or not fully accept democratic socialism. And a lot of people responded to the article. A lot of people shared it. A lot of people got some value out of it. But then there were a couple of trolls that without even reading the article just started being just disrespectful. I think it's a shield to be racist because if black people don't agree, and I've never really seen this, but even Republicans are more reasonable sometimes than the people on the far left because they just expect black people to do what they are told. And the level of disrespect from this one dude, I had to block him on everything. Basically, like, oh, like, you blacks are stupid and you're better off being socialist. And that's one of the reasons why we didn't support her. We took out on her the disrespect that we have received. And now they're causing a problem because they're threatening to not vote for David Crowley. And they're making a whole bunch of noise. And some of the things that the DSA people are going to say about Crowley is shrouded in racism. It is. Because politics is always a way in which you can mask how much you hate black people. And we, for some reason, black folks, especially if you didn't grow up around white people, you don't know how passive aggressive they can be. And we'll think that they like us because they're being nice. They're not. That's how they operate. Black women, if a white woman doesn't like your hair, listen to me now. If you're wearing your beautiful natural hair, you ain't got no weaves, you ain't got no lace front, lace back, you ain't got no extensions, you're wearing your beautiful natural hair as God himself intended. You know what a white woman will say to you? Oh my God, I love your hair so much. How did you get it like that? And you think she's genuinely being complimentary. She hates your hair. She'll compliment you on your outfit. It might be very accommodating with the compliment. Turn around to her friends and say, I can't believe she actually would wear something like that. So what they do is they smile in our faces, and they're so nice, and they're so pleasant, and they're so passive-aggressive with it, and they hate our guts. And here we are thinking they are our allies. But if they want to exhibit their racism, because they can't always keep it inside, they will be Democrats. They'll tell you that they voted for Barack Obama, but then hate something like the voucher program. Or they'll hate some of the particular more moderate, more centrist, more productive and pragmatic political views that we have. That's where their racism comes out. They can't say the N-word, and they won't be demeaning to our appearance, but they'll have these really nasty disagreements on things that are very central to our community. I'm going to take a break, come back, take some telephone calls on the other side. The Truth with Sherwin Hughes will be back for Hour 3.
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0: Welcome to Hour 3 of The Truth with Sherwin Hughes. Let's grab some telephone calls. Emil, you're on 101.7 The Truth. How are you, buddy?
1: I'm doing good, Sherwin. How you doing?
0: I'm doing good. What's on your mind?
1: Hey, two things, though. First, I think we can't underestimate the fact that there were some really well-meaning moderate Republicans who probably voted for David Crowley. I know a couple of them, friends of mine. There's still Republicans out there who still believe, you know, that we should, both parties should probably put forth the best candidate in every cycle, given the fact that we're a purple state. You got to work for every election, right? Like, F around and you got the wrong person and in governor's mansion. And we've seen that with Donald Trump. That could have some really, really, really, really nasty consequences, right? And I had a lot of friends, you know, some friends who were Republicans who I reached out to, and I said, hey, you know what? Like, come on. I actually had to make a crazy deal with someone. I'm like, hey, if you vote for Crowley and he don't win, I'll vote for Kendall Jenner and Logan Paul, because they were so, you know, they didn't think, like, yeah, whatever. Like, we'll just do it. And I'm so glad. I don't have to live up to that bet. The second thing I was calling about is this. I watched your other show the other day. You were talking about the Marquette poll, and everyone's been having their field day about the Marquette poll. Obviously, I'm a Marquette alum, three times Marquette alum. I teach there part-time. And I think the critique of the polling hasn't been fair. I think those guys over at the Luber Center, they do a fantastic job, because if you look at the numbers, they nailed it down for Hong. And this was we got to give some grace. This was a very unusual race given the things that happened. So the polling was always going to be a lagging indicator of what was going on, right? By the time the election happened, because I think they had her at 38%. I mean, which was 39%, right? That's what she got. They had about 34% undecided, I think. And they had Crowley at 7 before he dropped out. Then when Della dropped out, he was at 15. You can't model for that within 2 weeks. That's just kind of crazy. I mean, we forget that from when David Crowley got back into the race to the election, you're talking, what, 3 weeks max? I think what maybe people didn't expect, all, at least about 80 to 90% of those undecided votes to swing Crowley's way. But if you think about this, right, the level of undecided voters was particularly quite high till the very end. So if you think about it, it does make sense. It does make sense that closer to the election, when the choices became quite clear, they did vote for D.C. because David Crowley is the better option. He's amazing. He's great. I think he's going to do great things for Wisconsin. I'm so excited. So because you said you were never going to read a Marquette poll again, and I got a problem with that. So I had to call in to defend my alma mater. I'll take my listen offline. And by the way, great job. Love the show.
0: Thank you, man.
1: I'm gonna have a listen these days. Take it easy.
0: All right, man. Yeah, I backtracked a little bit because when I dug a little bit deeper, Emil is right. You can't account for how rapidly the electorate moved. And also, something I didn't account for is that when Mandela dropped out of the race, his voters had to go somewhere. Now, Mandela got a fair amount of early votes as well, because early vote had started. There were at least 2 days of early in-person voting, and then there were the mail-in ballots that the state party wanted to get thrown out because people had voted like in June when the list of candidates was still full, and Mandela captured a portion of those votes. But Election Day voters that were committed to Mandela, some of them split off, some of them went to Joel, some went to Kelda, a large portion went to Fran, but David picked up some of those Mandela Barnes votes as well. And no, there was a lag time, but also we couldn't account for obviously what the undecided voters were going to do. And I think a lot of us underestimated the impact of Tony Evers traveling the state with David Crowley. And I think that actually did it. And based on the governor's own statement, and I think he's a humble guy, I don't think that Tony Evers said what he said in a recent interview to brag. He was like, I knew that if I traveled the state with David Crowley, people would vote for him. That actually turned out to be true. But there was an issue that loomed very, very large over this election, and was the issue of education and school choice. Liberals and progressives, the further left you are, the more you discount how important and how impactful the parental choice program is to African-American students. And it is a major point of contention amongst Democrats, and it's why liberals sometimes, like, their political point of view is not going to be adopted by the African-American community, because we are the fulcrum that keeps these damn parties balanced. if you want to call us the establishment, then good. We'll be all of that because we don't go so odd and so weird and so crazy with our political viewpoints that it can be damaging to people. They can benefit from policies that were once bipartisan. There used to be a point in time in Wisconsin where educating kids is something we all agreed on. Now I think it's a little bit more specific because the far left, as liberal as they are when it comes to race, some of them are still in the 1960s. And if they are pulling their kids out of public schools because the public school is not meeting the need of that family and they want to put their child in a private school, we don't challenge that. You notice that? If somebody who's, oh, yeah, I support my public schools, but then they put their kids in private school, we say, well, that's okay that they made that choice. That was the best choice for them. But if a black family wants to do the same thing, they want to eliminate that program that gives that black family that same option. That, to me, ladies and gentlemen, that is a structural kind of racism. In fact, it's institutional because you may not want black children attending the private school that you're paying tuition for. That's the kind of racism that actually exists, and it showed up very heavy in this campaign. And when we had the conversation, there was even some commercials that ran that Francesca Horn wants to take away the school choice program, and it hurt her in Milwaukee. David Crowley won 177 wards. She won 166. Keep in mind, our turnout was very low, but it was enough. And I believe that that education issue, because if you are involved in your child's education, you're going to vote to maintain the best options possible. And Francesca made it clear every time you asked her, we're going to phase it out. We're going to take it away. Even Kelda, who was crazy liberal on the issue of education, said she backtracked a little bit. She said, well, if there's a child getting a school choice voucher, we're going to let them complete school. And if they have a sibling, that sibling will be able to continue their scholarship in a private school as well. But then she said, well, after that, we'll phase it out, which means that she knows it never would have gotten phased out because it would take an act of the legislature. And also, if you've got a child that's a senior in high school going to Pius, and then you have a child that is in first grade attending, I don't know, Saint whatever, That's 12 years that that younger child still has the option under Kelda's plan to still participate in the program. Kelda wouldn't even be governor at the end of that child's K-12 education. Let's talk to Linda. You're on 101.7 The Truth. How are you?
2: I am wonderful. Good morning to all the good black and white people of America.
0: Why, but you got to give the Asians some love. Asians, say Asians.
2: It's a great day in Milwaukee.
0: It's a great day to be Asian. I'm not Asian, but I like them a lot.
2: Well, I know because you were soft on Franny Pants when she was in your studio
0: Hey, you need to relax. You need to chill out. Don't worry about who I'm soft on. I'm soft on some, and Jared, trust me when I say I'm hard on others.
2: I have taken you outside. I have manicured my lawn with you. I have been up. Upstairs, downstairs, outside, and now I'm in the shower with you.
0: Oh,
2: it feels good, too, when you put, do your, your lawn care in early and hours, and then you got the rest of the day.
0: Linda, are you naked? Sharon, are you naked right now?
2: Yes. I'm in the shower. But Sharon, please don't... Please don't invite that election denier racist man on our show. Haven't we given racist people enough of our time? I mean, enough of our undivided time. It's time for us to seize this moment and to assert our political agenda, our values, our morals, our standards. The best of Milwaukee must stand up now, and we must embrace our values. Because we are so humble that we embrace all people, diverse people. Yes, we do. But this is politics, and this is business. So we got to put aside our humbleness, our open arms to diversity, because we have been sidelined so long. What was it, 400 years? So now I'm just saying, I know we can't do it all in one person, and Crowley is not our Jesus. But I am saying that this is our moment, and we cannot drop the ball, Sherman.
0: Go put some clothes on, Linda. I didn't hear a word you said because you said you was naked. I come out on here no water if you in the shower. Where the water at, Linda?
2: I put the water down. I mean, really, I'm dripping right now because I wanted to make sure that I get my point
3: across.
2: What do you mean by that? I don't think we should give Tiffany any airtime. Not on our time. Hell no.
0: Linda, I do have a job to provide information, and I'm going to have to talk to people that folks don't agree with. It's something that comes with this job. Now, I have been very biased for a very long time, but I think it is worthy because this is a historical election. I'm not going to allow Tom Tiffany to just promote himself. I'm going to ask him questions and hold him accountable. That is a primary obligation of what we are supposed to do. I can't just have all the Democrats on all the time. I need to have some kind of contrast to them. And also, getting to know him as a human being is never a bad thing. I can disagree with all of his policies, but I still need to be somewhat fair. And then maybe what people hear makes their mind and their vote choice even easier. What I'm trying to do is eliminate all the undecided voters leading up to the election. And maybe by hearing Tom Tiffany, some people that are in the middle, that are on the fence, that are true independents might say, yeah, I don't like that Tom Tiffany guy. David Crowley sounded much better. Because how do I look if I have David Crowley on the show 37 times and Tom Tiffany on zero? I got to have to do it on at least once. Now, here's the other thing, Linda. Here's the saving grace. He's probably going to say no, and I'm going to make note of that, too.
2: Okay, but I'm just saying, yes, in all fairness, and black people always want to be fair. We always, we just want to be the total opposite of our racist enemies. And I understand that because we don't have it in us to be that, that sick mentally.
0: Yes, we do. Black people are going to murder each other tonight, Linda. Stop it talking about we always want to be fair. No, the hell we don't. We cheat just as much as anybody else do.
2: We tend to be mentally deranged towards each other. And that's because we have a hatred for each other because we've been taught to hate black.
0: I love you, black people.
2: Huh?
0: I said, I love you, blacks.
2: I love you too, Sherman.
0: Oh, no, I didn't say I loved you, woman.
2: And all your blackness, for real. And I love your masculine, Sherman. You definitely, dot the I's, cross the T's when it comes to masculine. You softened your toxicity because I've been thinking lately how we met and how.
0: Linda,
2: how
0: stop. You sound
2: suggest.
0: Like you tell
2: really
0: a love story. You
2: stop.
0: Need to relax. Ain't nobody, I don't remember how I met you. I met you by accident. You attacked me.
2: I was very, sensitive, but I had to learn to understand you.
0: No, you don't.
2: Yes,
0: just
2: I
0: listen
2: did.
0: To the show and then go on about your life. You literally called me naked. That's not normal human behavior. You ain't supposed to tell nobody you naked.
2: And you literally have a bonnet on.
0: I got to protect my head.
2: I would love to kiss that bald head, Jesus. Jeremy. If I was your lady. And please stop referring to your girlfriend as your girlfriend. We grown people, that is a lady. And I told you that before. All men should refer to their significant female as their lady.
0: Hold on, Linda. I call her whatever I want to.
2: You ain't no teenager.
0: I call her my broad if I want to. What you going to do about it?
2: All right, Sharon. Have a great weekend.
0: Bye, Linda. She takes everything too far. I remember how we met. Oh, Sherwin, I love your man. She wants to kiss my bald head. Let me say something about Linda. Linda's ruined every damn relationship I ever been in because the women I'm involved with, they hear that and they're like, oh, you humping Linda, Sherwin? Is that what you're doing? Like, no, I'm not humping Linda. Oh, I heard when Linda called, she'd be calling the show naked.
4: I'm sure that's not the only bald head she wants to kiss.
0: That was too much. What is wrong with you people? How do we get here? How do we get to the point where we're talking about kissing heads, whichever one? Okay, why don't we do this? I'm going to take a break because clearly you all need to get your lives together because y'all are just being, I'm the victim here. I am. I was just objectified. I need you to understand something. If a woman talk show host, if Jazz Tyler got a telephone call that from a naked man, it would be a whole scandal. Why do y'all think you can talk to us like that? Y'all, can you? I mean, unless you're really attractive, we make an exception. But you're not supposed to be talking to nobody like that. Why do women take those sexually offensive liberties with men? Y'all going to have to stop that now. You black women's is too aggressive.
4: Oh, you're not attracted to Linda?
0: Not like that. She's the listener of the program. And plus, she just throws it. I don't, if it ain't hard to get, I don't want it. Period. Keep it. Don't.
4: Sometimes a layup is nice.
0: I've had too many layups. It's not, it takes the fun out of it. I need to be able to chase a little bit, play hard to get. I mean, at least at first. I mean, then surrender, but damn.
4: Depending on the woman, yes.
0: Don't just put it on a platter for me because then it's got less value to it. You know what I'm saying? It needs to be rare and scarce, not abundant and plentiful. I need to know that, you know, you don't just be throwing it around like that. Even if you got to lie to me and say, Sherwin, I don't really do this. I don't really do this with anybody else. You liar, but I'd like to hear it. You must be something special about you because I don't never do this.
4: Fast food hits the spot.
3: Swallowed up. Have you ever been swallowed up?
0: Absolutely. The Truth with Sherwin Hughes. 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
0: 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Special thanks to Educators Credit Union, American Family Insurance, Milwaukee Public Schools, Artists Working in Education, City of Milwaukee, DCWS, AB Corps Corps, and Ascension. All right, let's talk to Tony. Hi, Tony. How are you doing today?
16: How you doing? I'm all right. How about you?
0: I'm good. What's on your mind?
16: Look, I voted for Crowley, and this is what I was expecting. The first attack ads are already out. I want to know, and I saw this coming, how's he going to defend Milwaukee? Because that's all Tiffany's going to come at is Milwaukee. Milwaukee County, the deficit, the education, the crime. How's he going to defend this? Because I hope he knew this was coming, because it's going to be all that's going to be coming for him is about Milwaukee.
0: I don't think David Crowley has to go on defense one bit. So a couple of things. The number of people that voted in the Democratic primary.

0: There's only one city, even though he is the county executive, the rest of the state is his entire political playground. So if Milwaukee isn't going well, he might be able to talk about all the good things that are happening in other parts of the state. But I don't think that Tom Tiffany is going to try and pigeonhole him on just defending Milwaukee. Like, there might be some evidence of that. But if Tom Tiffany tries to go on offense against David, there's way more that the Democrats and the Crowley campaign can say about Tom Tiffany being associated with Donald Trump. He's endorsed by Donald Trump, and Donald Trump will be in town stumping for him. And I think that that's going to probably negate anything negative that they may say about Milwaukee. My opinion.
1: That's true. All right, thanks a lot. Thanks.
0: All right, then, Tony. Yeah, Milwaukee County ain't run perfect, but it's not all David Crowley's fault. You got a whole county board that's got to bear some responsibility. And they'll probably bring some of that stuff up. But if that is the worst that they can bring up, I think David's okay. Now, there is something that we need to be potentially prepared for. They got a book on David. A book is an opposition research compilation. Joel Brennan did an oppo book on himself because he didn't want his opponent. So if you guys are unfamiliar, when you open a book on your candidate, you literally hire private investigators. I've had to hire a private investigator before for an election that I was involved in some time ago. I'm not going to tell you because it doesn't matter. We had to fly this dude in. He's one of the best oppo researchers in the country. So we flew him in, had to put him up in a hotel. We had to feed him. And he conducted probably one of the most thorough background checks. So a lot of information is available online. And if you have a candidate that's got a public profile, like they're a legislator, you obviously can get their whole legislative record. But then also like financial things, and if they've got bankruptcies, and if they've got divorces, and all of that stuff is compiled. So I don't know what the Republicans are going to, and oppo books are very expensive, but they're worth it. So when Joel Brennan did his oppo book on himself, he published it on his website. It was his, how much money he had, where his money was at, the cost of his real estate. Like, he went into detail because he was like, oh, instead of my opponents using my background against me, I'll just use my own background against myself. And he fully disclosed everything, which politically is smart because you don't want to make it seem like you're hiding anything. I could say that Project 2025 was a net benefit for the Republicans because they can say, we're not hiding anything. We're doing exactly what we said we were going to do on page 19. So they have a book on David. They also, so there's a Puck.com article where the Republicans were quoted in this article saying that they had a book on Franny. So Joel Brennan, as an example, has been in public life either as a, you know, CEO of different companies, whether it be Discovery World or his time at the Greater Milwaukee Committee, or the time he served as DOA secretary, or the time he served as campaign manager for Tom Barrett when he ran for governor. Joel Brennan even ran for office in the 7th state Senate district where he lost to Jeff Plaley. So Joel Brennan has got a well-documented quarter century of public activity and public involvement. And his oppo book was 99 pages. That's a lot. Well, the Republicans did an oppo book on Franny. 349 pages, and they were set to release it had she won the Democratic primary. Now, we know a lot of what she said, some of her tweets, but of all the things that she said, isn't it just the weirdest that Thanksgiving was the one? I just found that so odd. You never know, like, what thing can be said. Like, sometimes voters will dismiss having sex with kids. But a boy, if you want to take away turkey and dressing, oh, that shows how fat we are. You can have sex with kids. I mean, if you entertain us enough, I don't think the public cares all that much. Because then the public will start asking questions like, well, was the kid wearing makeup? What did the kid do to look at Michael Jackson? Oh, come on. We know. But his music is so good. I was just listening to Billie Jean the other day. I was like, this song is timeless. But, you know,

0: said stuff about Francesca, said, oh, Thanksgiving is a bad holiday because of the Native Americans and the pilgrims, and then people wanted to cancel her because of Thanksgiving. But in her 349-page Oppo book, and I don't think they'll ever release it, they're going to hang on to it until she runs for the U.S. Senate in 2028. And so between now and then, you all are going to have to figure out if you want to embrace Francesca Hong running against Brian Stile, who is the Republican golden child. So Brian Stile is like the Scott Walker of this era, because, you know, Scott Walker was their golden boy. Their other golden boy was first congressional district representative Paul Ryan, who went on to become speaker. Oh, they love Paul Ryan. He was their golden child. In fact, they were supporting Paul Ryan and the Republicans, the RNC, because Paul Ryan was the vice presidential running mate in 2012 with a fellow by the name of Mitt Romney. You guys remember good old Mitt Romney, right? If I'm not mistaken, Paul Ryan, who was a member of Congress at the time he was on a presidential ticket, lost his own congressional district to Barack Obama. I'm telling you, that Barack Obama's a bad man. Yes, he is. Let's talk to another bad man. Hello, Al. How are you today?
1: Oh, what's good? What's good? It's Friday, and we're going to tropical buzz ball it down. But you know what I think? We as black people, some of y'all got to be, y'all got to stop being so jaded and bitter. Okay, the man won, he won. Get over it. But what I don't understand about some of you coloreds who are so angry with equality, y'all don't got no throat when it comes to the goat of the white man. Y'all don't call their radio station every day talking about what the goat throat do or zoophilia. Y'all don't talk about that Great Dane in that Depend diaper or that rooster that can't lay no eggs no more. But Crowley got in there. Y'all calling, talking about how y'all are angry. Oh, Crowley didn't do this. Crowley didn't do that. He won. If you don't want to vote, don't vote. But you got to stop being so jaded and bitter. And then sometimes I think some of you blackies feel like you're only comfortable if the white man is controlling it. And then my question is why? But y'all don't say nothing about them underage kids. But y'all talk about the homosexuality. But when it's some 6- and 7-year-old girl or boy getting their innocence took, yeah, we know Republicans say they're going to do everything they do. And they stand on what they do. Just like they stand on being quiet and silent when it comes to them little boys and little girls who will never be right after that night. But I don't hear none of y'all call in about that. But Crowley won, y'all, well, he ain't did this, he ain't did that. I mean, hell, y'all don't even say that about your Jesus Christ. And he sit back and watch our devastation happen. And he is dark, like chocolate. And he had done some things that only a monster would do. But y'all won't talk about that. But a black man wins. Y'all got all this hell, so what side are you really standing on? I'll hang up and listen. Have yourself a great weekend and do something kind for yourself. Bye-bye.
0: Bye. I can't follow that up with anything. I noticed that he called African-Americans both coloreds and blackies. So, I mean, it's kind of funny because it's, why don't we do this? We'll take a commercial break. We'll get back to our senses. We're going to make this a respectable, very intelligent, highly cerebral radio show, because that is what this is. We talk about the issues and the topics from a very high level. And I want to respect the audience's intelligence. 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

0: This is a hit. So this is Zach doing a bass cover of Elroy Bilson's Whiskey on Her Lips. This is AI, by the way. I haven't heard this song in probably 3 months. This is good. Hold on, Zach. Wait, now. You better not be making money off of my song, dog. You better
1: I'm not. I mean, cover are you the making whole money off of your song?
0: I don't know yet. Like, I signed up for, like, I for a while. Y'all should have talked me out of this. I thought I was, like, an AI.
1: We actually definitely tried.
0: No, not hard enough. For, like, months, the only music.

0: music that I played on this program was AI. So one album I'm very proud of is called Blue Mist. It's like a smooth jazz album. I still listen to that. In fact, if you listen to my Hughes Views 414 YouTube program, I only play songs from the album Blue Mist. So I started making all this AI music. I was like, oh my God, this is neat. I can make music all the time. But then everybody else started doing it. And now I don't want to have anything to do with AI music because it all is starting to sound the same and the vocals are the same. But when I was involved with it, was that last year? Maybe earlier this year, late last year. I thought I was really onto something, but it's, I don't know. But no, that was great, Zach. That, I don't even know where that song is at. Like, so I signed up for all this stuff where you sign up for these websites, whatever, and it puts your music. So like you can search that song and it's on TikTok and you can add it to your Instagram reels. It's all over the place. And I'm supposed to get some kind of royalties or residuals. With the Blue Mist AI smooth jazz album, they created a whole YouTube channel for that album. And I'm supposed to be getting monetized off of that. Where's my money? Somebody got my money. Xavier, you got my money.
1: Well, it depends how many plays you're getting.
0: A lot.
1: You getting millions of plays?
0: No, I ain't that many.
1: Well, you ain't getting no money.
0: You know, maybe I am getting million. Hold on, let me look right now. Let me see. So if I go to Blue Mist Sherwin Hughes on YouTube. Yep, here it is. Yeah, it's not in the millions, buddy.
1: That's if I got a couple pennies for you somewhere.
0: That's not in the millions. Yeah, it's okay. Everybody, please go listen to it. But there's so many other ways. That's where I think I screwed up. I should have made it only available on one platform or another, not all over the place, because it's on Spotify, too. Uh-oh. Is it bad? Hang on a second. I can't be watching the YouTube comments all the time because I can't keep track of the stuff that y'all are saying. I still have an article here I wanted to share with you guys. Lady B says she loves her some Blue Mist. Thank you. Assuming it's the album you're speaking of. Did she say something else? Now I got to scroll.
2: Yeah.
0: Uh-oh.
2: He said it right before that.
0: I don't see it. If it was right
2: before. I've had sex to Blue Mist playing in the background.
0: What? That I don't see that on my YouTube chat. She said she had sex to Blue Mist playing on the background. You's a freak. Did you record it? No, it's not. It ain't here. Look. Hold on.
2: Here, scroll up.
0: I don't see it. I don't see it nowhere. Oh, she did say it. Hold on, woman. Hold on, I thought she was all about me. Why, who? Don't get pregnant off of my music. She literally said that in the YouTube chat. She said, I've had sex to Blue Mist playing in the background. You know what? I've had enough of y'all. Why would you say that? Like you can't make me jealous because I don't know what you look like. You need to go to church. Bunch of y'all probably had sex to Ray Nitti's music too. Probably several children were born off of Ray Nitti's music. All right, let me take a break, come back. Got an article here. Heading into the new school year, quality education is the real goal in Milwaukee. Four new and impressive school buildings serving Milwaukee students are opening in the new school year, and a fifth is returning to use in a spiffed-up form. None of the five is a part of MPS. In fact, MPS is down one large building because of the fire that destroyed Lincoln Avenue School, and it has two newly vacant buildings this fall. So parental choice outside of MPS is very, very significant. And if you are running as a Democrat, a progressive, a liberal, or a democratic socialist, your non-acceptance or your wanting to close or reduce the parental choice program, do so at your own peril. Because let me just remind you of something that I think the far left has forgotten. You don't win without the black vote. You tried, didn't you? Thought you had it, didn't you? You did not. And if you attack something that is very important to the future of our children, the future of our community, you're just not going to win. I need you to learn that part. Just learn it. Just understand it. I know that's very tough for you to have to embrace an issue that's important to black people, but guess what? You're just going to be an offshoot, third-party laughingstock until you embrace the black establishment of the Democratic Party. I'm going to let you sit on that for a second, let you chew it, swallow it, and digest it. And don't worry, I'm going to come back to turn you out. The Truth with Sherwin Hughes will be back shortly.
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0: lick my bum, but clock my raw to talk, talk, talk. Got them going crazy for that poo, nah, nah, nah, nah. I get what I want, I got that ooh, shalaka, laka. He do what I say for that ooh, ma, da, da, da. After it came from Shane.
1: Y'all never even heard this song until you heard it here. You ain't heard it before. Zach be breaking the songs. Zach plays this out in the nightclubs.
2: I know. I never heard that. I'd never heard that.
1: Of course not.
3: I'm agreeing. I haven't heard it until you played it.
1: See there? I have this. I ain't gonna tell y'all, but I have access to unusual and very new music. 98% of it is garbage. It's so bad. New music is terrible. Because anybody can make music nowadays. So this is not an AI. This is an actual person. Her name is Pink Blush. Hell, I think it's a real person. I'm assuming it is. I'm going to read this last comment, then I'm finished with you, Lady B. She said, Big Daddy, I'm not trying to make you jealous. Blue Mist is just that sexy. Forgiven. Four new and impressive school buildings serving Milwaukee students are opening with the new school year, and a fifth is returning to use in a spiffed-up form. None of the five is a part of Milwaukee Public Schools. In fact, MPS is down one large building because of the fire that destroyed Lincoln Avenue School, and it has two newly vacant buildings starting this fall. There is something in all of this that speaks to momentum on the education landscape. In short, this is an observation, not as advocacy. School choice is on the move, and MPS is at somewhat of an unhappy standstill as far as enrollment, finances, and what it offers. Largely apart from the politics of education around here, which is to say largely by looking at what parents and kids are actually doing and making decisions of their own, this is increasingly a school choice world, and this fall's developments underscore that. So this article appears in the Milwaukee Journal Sentinel, written by Alan Borsick. He is the education reporter for that publication. That thought is amplified by the results of Tuesday's Democratic primary for governor, which David Crowley won in upset fashion. In short, school choice wasn't at the forefront of pre-election-wide debate, but it was a crucial matter to a significant slice of voters. Crowley wasn't calling for major change in the voucher and charter school offerings in Wisconsin, but Francesca Hong called for ending the voucher program within 4 years, while Kel DeRoy's endorsed by the State Teachers Union, adamant opponents of school choice went nowhere in this race. The outcome of the primary means the next governor of Wisconsin, whether it's Crowley or Republican Tom Tiffany, won't be out to overturn the voucher program. Tiffany would be strongly pro-school choice. Crowley will have differences with him on education issues, but not the way Hong or Roy's would have had. There are a lot of developments still to come in this election season, with the balance of power in the state legislature at stake and the state budget work next spring will be a big deal for schools, regardless of who wins. But let's focus here on that ground-level reality of what is new in Milwaukee as the start of the school year arrives. In the last couple of years, the situation for one of Milwaukee's leading charter school operators was dicey. The Milwaukee School Board basically kicked Carmen Northwest High School out of a former middle school near 76th Street and West Silver Spring Drive, and it wasn't clear where the school might go. Carmen's two high schools, both charter, by the way, on the south side, both sharing buildings with MPS schools, were also being shown the door. So we have a very anti-school choice, anti-charter school sentiment on the school board. And you all should know that the current incarnation of school board directors are bought and paid for by the teachers' union, who do a better job of representing their members, teachers, than they do the children, who are the MPS students, meaning MPS wants to be able to fail as a singularity with no other types of school offerings to compete with MPS because it makes the district look even worse because we give the district a lot of money. Your property taxes have gone up because of that district. We give the district more referendum money. The district got $1 billion of COVID money, but 90% of black children can't read. And you want to be upset that parents want to remove their children from that school. And then when Democrats and progressives and lefties and liberals want to end the school choice program, you can, but you're going to lose elections. And by default, you are going to hand more and more elections to Republicans because of your obstinate view on education. I just can't understand. Actually, I do. Let me not be naive here. You honestly think that white people of any political affiliation

0: really care that much about the education of black children because they know what happens when we get an education. We become president of the United States, and they can't have that happen again. As charter schools, which means they receive public funding but have a high degree of independence while not being allowed to be religious schools, Carmen had options which have taken them completely outside of the MPS orbit completely. Carmen is opening a $55 million high school building in South 20th Street in West Oklahoma with more than 1,000 students. And with some renovation work, it's moving its Northside High School into a former private high school at King Drive and West Hour with close to 500 students. Carmen is now authorized to operate through the University of Wisconsin-Milwaukee, which, among other things, means a loss of enrollment and money for MPS. So they kick Carmen out, and now they lose that per-pupil investment from the state. So guess what? MPS is putting itself in financial dire straits. But I know this much. Hear me good. Don't ask us for another referendum, because I'm going to guarantee you it's going to fail. Because you cannot illustrate any positive outcomes for our students with the money that you got. You can ask for another referendum. Hell, I expect you to. I'm going to look at my 2028 presidential ballot real close because y'all be trying to sneak the referendums on the back. I know how to turn the page over. I look on the back. When you get your ballot, read it on both sides. They be trying to sneak stuff. They're like little sneakers. They're sneaky people. You're like little creeps. Like not really a city girl coming up to the market hall trying to spy on Xavier. She's sweet on you, Xavier.
1: I don't know why.
0: Oh, have a little more confidence in yourself.
1: Well, I guess she likes the freaky things I talk about, I guess.
0: Probably. You'd be talking nasty. The problem, though, is you like women with dirty feet.
1: No, I do not.
0: Sorry. I
1: do like all kinds of women.
0: Whenever you say River West, I just think, yeah,
1: dirty. Those are just two women.
0: Two is a lot.
2: This is a sick Negro.
0: A little bit. Kind of sick. So, no, that's not Xavier playing he's a sick Negro. That's Zach doing that because people are probably confused. Well, I don't know. Maybe you are a sick Negro. I bet you'd be doing freaky stuff, Xavier.
1: No, you would be horrified.
0: Yes, I would.
1: And you would applaud some of the things that I've done.
0: Hold on, man. Horrified and applaud?
1: Yeah, there's a wide range of things.
0: Nah, that's too much, dog. That's
1: be like, oh, my God, you're... And then you'd be like, oh, my God, wow, I can't believe you did that with that person.
0: You putting on a dress and a wig and stuff?
1: Oh, no, no, no, no.
0: You ever be playing... Buck Got Loose in a Big House?
1: What's that?
0: It's bad.
1: Probably not.
0: You're a slave that snuck into the big house and master gone. Master done went down to the auction. The only person in the house is master's
1: oh,
0: wife.
1: Oh, race play. No, I'm not into
0: wait,
1: that.
0: You know what it's called?
1: I know all kinds of things, Sherwin.
0: Oh, no, mistress. I sure enough can't do that. What if master catch a... Well, you just let me worry about that, you big black...
1: I'm more into, like, the teacher thing. Like, you know, stay after class.
0: Thank you guys for listening. I am not here on Monday. I'll return on Tuesday. Have yourself a wonderful weekend. The lunch break is up next.
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8: And one thing about me, I'm a tough cookie, but I know what I can't do. And I'm not suffering, all right? I fought my whole life. I'm all right.
9: Excuse me, Cletus. How about this, man?
8: Yeah, I wasn't doing it. So I was like, I'm not paying $1,000 to sleep on somebody's couch.
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10: My way of thinking is that the parents do all they can, but once the kids leave out that door, whatever have you, they make their own decisions. I don't care if you're 9 or 99, it's still your decision about the situations that you get involved yourself in.
11: We talking about taxpaying citizens. Look into their taxes. Look into this. We talking about elected officials doing backdoor deals, and somehow she still want to blame immigrants. That's what we talking about right now. We following the money, and you still want to blame black people and immigrants and welfare and all of these things for policies and backdoor deals that put poor people in worse position.
7: Now, live from the American Family Insurance Studio at the 3rd Street Market Hall.
8: Like you said, they want to pad their pockets, but they need a reason to push things through. And I guess the low-hanging fruit is, okay, well, this is a problem, right? Y'all want to fix the problem, and they just hope nobody looks into it like, wait, when did food trucks become an issue?
7: Here are your hosts, Ray Nitti and maybe Shannon.
11: Yo, what up? What up? Good afternoon. Good afternoon. Good afternoon. You are now punched in on your lunch break, your favorite 2 hours of the day with your boy Ray Nitti, my co-host maybe Shannon, on your award-winning 101.7 The Truth. DJ Brother Z holding us down with the production and sound. It's Friday. How y'all feeling on this Friday? Shannon, how you feeling?
8: Man, I'm feeling great. We made it. We made it through another week, man.
11: Almost another month.
8: I'm just happy it's Friday. The weekend has approached. It's upon us.
11: It is here. Happening, man. It is here. What you got for the weekend?
8: Man, I'm getting some rest. That's what's crazy. I just looked at my schedule. I'm actually off this weekend.
11: Dang, so
8: I actually got 2 days in a row off. Both, like, all jobs. I don't know what to do. I might just stare at a wall and glitch. I don't know.
11: No, you ain't going to do that. We got to get active. Got to get active. 833-212-1017. That is the number to dial. 833-212-1017. That is the number to dial. Man, Shannon, tell the people where they can find us, man, before we get into this menu today.
8: Let's do it. 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You can call us. 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We prefer you call. We want to hear y'all boys. We want to conversate with our cousins, okay? Make sure you also follow your host. We got Ray Nitti at Ray Nitti, R-A-Y-N-I-T-T-I, across all platforms. 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And go over to Facebook and follow The Lunch Break on Facebook. We're building a community up right now, okay? Join our community. Hit us up. We live.
11: We live, man. For sure. Get in the group, man. Go join the group. We got some... You know, we doing some things out of our own means in the group, you know?
8: Mm-hmm.
11: We can't...
8: Use an opinion, though.
11: You know what I'm saying? We can't just do it on our own on air because we got, you know, FCC rules we got to abide by. But on Facebook, y'all know it's the Wild Wild West over there on the internet. So, you know, we could have a little more fun over there. We could engage more. Want to do some giveaways. I know y'all
8: Robert
11: hungry.
8: Robert Land said, happy Friday, y'all. Mardi Gras said, yes, Friday.
11: Shouts out to the
8: right.
11: chat.
8: I like it. You see it on the screen?
11: Yeah, I like that. I like that, man. So get active, man. Join the chat. Man, we got a pretty full menu today. Shannon, I know you got an appetizer for us. Bro was crying about his students. On today's menu, we going to have, for the lunch break, we want to talk about the power of motion, all right? We want to talk about movement, mind, and health. And we want to get into some of that because later in the show today, we have an interview with AD Corcor, one of the sponsors for Truth Family Fest. Coming up, and we want to get into some things that they have going on and what the foundation does and so forth. So we want to talk about that today, just kind of like warming the table. And then, Shannon, we want to give them a little heads up about some local news, right? MMSD is getting ready to award a $700 million contract to a company. Mm. And we're going to talk about it because it's kind of controversial. $700 million is not a small amount of money. And right. I want to know.
8: I guess I ain't getting awarded the contract. Y'all would have knew. I can tell you that. There would have been signs.
11: Oh, my God. There would have been signs. Man, and also on the menu, man, we want to talk about data centers. I really want to get into data centers and really, really have a real kind of honest conversation about it. I want us to talk about the numbers behind the controversy. I want to hear y'all concerns about data centers as well. And what have you learned and saw and researched about data centers? Then we want to talk about the proposed moratorium and what would it actually do, right? Then also, Shannon, we want to talk about some data centers that are already here. I know we had a lot of conversation about what's to come and the dangers of what the future could look like and the pollutions of the environment. But we have some data centers here right now and just want to give some information on what those data centers are, or at least a couple of them, and just show some numbers behind it, right? Mm-hmm. And then I feel like we should talk to them, Shannon, about, okay, this might not be a popular take, Shannon. It might not be a popular take. The views and opinions expressed on this show.
8: What you finna say, Ray? You finna have us fired. Talk about this like

0: to be a popular take.
1: Well, because, you know, data, like, it's such a polarizing conversation right now, even in politics all across the country. Everybody's talking about data centers, data centers, data centers, data centers, right? So I got to take, people might not just be so quick to support. But I just want us to look at a deeper conversation. Why I think human consumption of data in general, we need to have an honest conversation about our human consumption.
2: Okay.
1: And why we could be part of the reason that these data centers even exist. So, want to talk about that. And then, Shannon, I want us to get into some of the apps we use every day and what keeps them running.
0: I wonder what keeps them running. Nah.
1: You know?
0: Yeah.
1: So, yeah, Shannon.
0: Doing some digging. Okay.
1: You got any major plan for the weekend? I know you said you want to get some rest.
0: But I'm going to get some rest.
1: I felt like she said this a couple times, Zach, and then she was at a pool party getting no rest.
0: This is what happened. I feel like I know as a human I need rest, but my ADHD don't let me do it. Like, for one day, I probably will clean up, probably sit down on the couch, and I'll be like, what's going on outside? Let me just call a friend. Oh, well, I'm just going to do this. And I'm like, okay. And then from there, the story writes itself.
1: And then there was no rest. And then there was tequila.
0: But I feel like it'd be equally as important to spend time with friends and, like, actually find time for fun. All this work, I got to spend the pay, you know what I'm saying? What about you? What about your plans?
1: Man, I might go to State Fair again.
0: What? Didn't you tell me you wasn't going to go?
1: I did. But then I actually got a text.
0: So you going twice now?
1: Right.
3: Crazy.
1: So here it is, Crazy. Right? Hey, chill out. Act like we ain't just seen people flip-flop all through the election.
0: I ain't going to no State Fair.
1: I had no intentions on going, but I'm going to send y'all a screenshot of our family group text.
0: But you end up there twice.
1: Yeah. They sent the text out.
0: I get there two times.
1: Amanda put the text out. She was like, we're going to State Fair, and we're dragging your dad with us.
0: So, I like Amanda, man. Look, she be law and order. Look, so, you going to State Fair.
1: As much as I tried to resist it, I was down there eating corn dogs, corn, funnel cakes with strawberry. I didn't know who I was. I was a whole different person. I was yesterday, I was like, man, I think I want to go to State Fair again.
3: Very demure.
0: Very had too much fun.
1: Oh, my God. But don't go anywhere, y'all. We'll be right back on your award-winning 101.7 The Truth. This is a lunch break.
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0: favorite 2 hours of the day, the lunch break with Ray Nitty, maybe Shannon, DJ Brother Z holding us down with the production and sound. It is Friday. Yes, it is Friday. I know y'all ready for the weekend. I know Shannon ready for the weekend.
1: For sure. Thank God. Day off for to dilly-dally how I please, man. Like, hopefully it ain't 200 degrees out here. I might go for a walk or something, you know?
0: Man. I know, right? I need to get more active. I need to get more active. And that's a...
1: Straight up.
0: I'm interested for AD Core coming up later today. And we're going to be talking about the power of motion and movement. But Shannon, man, we had an interesting appetizer you sent for the folks today. So we're going to bring that to the table real quick and share with our cousins this appetizer. And I want to know how y'all feel about this. I know how some people feel, but I really want to know how y'all feel about this. 833-212-1017. That's the number to dial. 833-212-1017 as the number to dial. You could text that number as well. All right, what we got, Shannon?
1: All right, let's get into it. So, imagine being accused of planning a mass shooting targeting Black people at one of the biggest Black cultural festivals in the country.
0: Damn.
1: Being arrested with a gun and roughly 200 rounds of ammunition, and then months later, walking out of jail without facing criminal charges. That's what just happened in the case of Christopher Gilliam, a former North Carolina law enforcement officer. Gilliam was arrested in April in Destin, Florida, after his own family reportedly alerted authorities that he had expressed threats about harming Black people. Investigators said that he was allegedly traveling toward New Orleans to carry out a mass shooting at a festival believed to be the New Orleans Jazz and Heritage Festival. Authorities located him using flock camera technology. I'm happy to use. They finally used it for good. When he was arrested, investigators recovered a handgun and approximately 200 rounds of ammunition from his hotel room. Wow. Gilliam was eventually extradited to Louisiana and faced a state terrorism-related charge. But now, there's a major development as the Louisiana grand jury declined to indict him, finding that there wasn't enough evidence to move forward under the state's terrorizing statute. Gilliam was subsequently released, and according to current reporting, he is not facing any additional charges. And this is where I think the conversation gets complicated. A grand

0: jury declining to indict does not mean a jury found him innocent at trial. It means that the prosecutors did not get an indictment on that particular charge. At the same time, authorities have previously described a serious threat of firearm and hundreds of rounds of ammunition. So my question for you guys this morning is, when the law enforcement has enough information to intervene and potentially prevent a mass shooting, but prosecutors later say there isn't enough evidence to bring charges, what should happen next? For those who would have been in that crowd, this isn't just a legal question. It's about whether or not tragedy was prevented and whether our system has the tools to respond before somebody actually pulls the trigger.
1: So he tried to kill some black folks. What festival was that? That sounded like Essence Fest. What was this in Louisiana?
0: They said the Jazz and Heritage. Yeah, they said it was the Jazz and Heritage Fest that he might have been traveling to. I guess with correlation to the dates he was traveling and when he got to his hotel and stuff, they said the Jazz and Heritage Fest.
1: So
0: imagine that.
1: He plotted to kill multiple black people.
0: Mm-hmm. And told his family. His family are the ones that alerted the authorities.
1: And they caught him.
0: His own family.
1: With 200 plus rounds. Guns in his hotel room.
0: Yep. He was already ready to roll. Ready to rock and roll.
1: Basically a terrorist attack.
0: Yeah.
1: And they didn't have enough evidence to convict on the charge. Do we know what
0: they didn't even indict him? So I don't think they even pressed charges. Basically, that means like he just walks away scot free, if I'm not mistaken.
1: I'm interested in like what was the initial charge then? Because I'm trying to figure out what type of charges was you brought up on if you could just. And he was a off-duty or ex-police officer?
0: It looks like he was an ex-police officer. Yeah, he was an ex-police officer. Former North Carolina law enforcement officer. That makes sense. North Carolina, I heard, is a wild place.
1: Yeah, NC is, they got their own fair share of lynchings happening out there in North Carolina.
0: Okay. I'm pretty sure this dude might know exactly who doing it.
1: Man, that's probably who let him out. But we don't know any of the facts yet. But what we do know is we've seen this time and time again where, you know, people get off or less sentencing or even when they are apprehended in the act, they get treated with so much different energy than our community. It makes me think of the kid, the monster who went into that church, prayed with them folks. What was the name? Dylan? And killed him after.
0: Yeah.
1: And then they took him to Burger King.
0: Yep. They treat them like, oh, he didn't mean it. Like here, I kind of looked over it again. It says what I think they got him on was like terrorizing threats or something like that, because it said after finding there wasn't enough evidence to move forward under the state's terrorizing statute, he was released. So, yeah, that's crazy. For you to be found, like you made these threats.
1: And then don't we...
0: Made your way over, like...
1: So he had a hotel by where the festival was going on to?
0: Yep. That is wild.
1: Man, once again, I'm going to say it over and over again. They treat our folks a little bit different.
0: Way different.
1: A little bit different.
0: And then
1: different.
0: My thing is I just hate how hard we also are on our own people. It's like we extra hard on our own people, but I think it's mostly out of fear and out of knowing nobody else is going to be

0: the four.
1: You like somebody, just find them.
2: See what type of
1: go get them.
2: She is.
0: Right. This is what the flock cameras is for.
2: I did see that Flock is making some adjustments to their policies on, and it should be taking place. It should be taking effect January 1st, 2027, if I'm not mistaken. And what I did see on the news this morning was they are saying that instead of holding data, it's funny. Instead of storing the data for more than, I guess, 90 days, they're considering, or the proposed change is they would store it for 7 days or something like that. So, and then they're working through the ideas of like, okay, what does that look like if the footage is needed for an investigation? So we will definitely monitor the situation a little bit more frequently. So
0: yeah, that's interesting. I mean, what does it, you know what, never mind. I was gonna say, how does that help the issues that are going on with Flock? They making these updates, but that don't sound like it directly like helps out what's going on with Flock, like people literally abusing the system.
2: Absolutely.
0: What they need to have is a flag. If an officer is consistently accessing a certain name, that should be like after five, like, why are you doing this? Or like unauthorized access happening, like it should automatically be a flag. Like they can do all this stuff. Why can't they just?
2: Or you should have to notify somebody that they're being looked up, like a text message.
0: Exactly.
2: Go out, hey, your license plate was being tracked on the Flock camera. Like, what type, like, you, like, that's how you let people feel secure. Like, don't just give people the right to look at me and not inform me.
0: Right. I do know one of the women that found out she was being looked up. There's like a website, am I being flock.com or something like that? I think that's how she found out.
2: Oh, so it is a site where you could see how
0: there's
2: much you've been flocked?
0: Yep. I got to look up the website, but that's how one of those officers ended up getting in trouble. She looked her name up and was like shocked to see she was like looked up 100-something times. So there's that. But we'll be right back after these messages. Don't go anywhere, guys. We are going to get into the meat and potatoes of it all. 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

0: to the award-winning 101.7, The Truth. This is the lunch break with Ray Nitti, maybe Shannon. DJ Brother Z holding us down with the production and sound. It is Friday. Yes, it is Friday. The menu is full today, y'all. The menu is full today. Man, what you want to go to on this menu, Shan? I feel like we could a la carte it today. We don't got to.
1: I'm going to let you pick, Ray.
0: I know I wanted to go
1: a
0: to
1: a la carte the menu.
0: Yeah, you feel me?
1: I feel you.
0: Let's go to... Do I want some good trouble today, Shannon, for this Friday?
1: I'm interested. Honestly, I do want to hear who got that $700 million.
0: Okay, let's go to that. Let's talk about
1: that. Okay.
0: So, MMSD, $700 million contract, right? So, giving y'all some information about the contract itself. The Milwaukee Metropolitan Sewage District is choosing a new private operator for a 10-year contract worth roughly $55 to $70 million per year. So up to $700 million total over the life of the deal. $700 million total over the life of the deal. And I feel like I've seen this before. If it's $700 million, I'm willing to bet it's another $20 to $50 million somewhere is going to be over that. Companies always find a way to have change orders and raise the costs. But nevertheless, $700 million total over the lifespan of the deal, which is going to be 10 years. So what does it cover? It covers operation and maintenance of the Jones Island and South Shore water waste plants, the deep tunnel system, the Milligranite fertilizer plant, and the regional sewer network serving 1.1 million people across 28 communities. So that's a huge responsibility. Serving 1.1 million people across 28 communities. The current operator, Veolia North America, French-owned running MMSD since 2008. It's competing against Dallas-based Jacobs Solutions. A recommendation is expected from the review committee around August 17th. So this is coming up, with a final commission vote expected in late September. So, I know people is like, okay, what does this mean? get into, right, about what this means, right? But just for context, I want

0: I want us to know the state that the country is in. And I think we got, I would like to say we got a good idea, right, Shannon? Unless you like SpongeBob living in a pineapple under the sea.
1: For real. Look at SpongeBob even suffering. Wait, look, you know what?
0: Right. But
1: everything suffers.
0: So one of the companies, right, Shannon, has a connection to Palantir. So Jacob Solution, one of the two finalists, has documented strategic partnership with Palantir, the data analytics company that has held contracts with ICE since 2011 and is currently building tools like Immigrations OS, a $30 million ICE contract to help track down undocumented people using data pooled across federal agencies.
1: Wow. Well, oh, brother.
0: All right. Moving on. Latino president Daryl Morin summed up the community concern directly. We are more than concerned to learn that a strategic partnership is in place between the two companies. MMSD owned executive director Kevin Schaefer has pushed back on the alarm, saying MSD bills communities directly, not individuals, doesn't share private information, and that any data an operator would access is public data, not resident level personal data. Jacobs has also told the Journal Sentinel it treats data privacy seriously and only uses client data under strict safeguards for authorized project purposes. So even right there was a contradictory. Did I not hear? So hear me out here. MMSD own director Kevin Schaefer says he pushed back on the alarm, saying MMSD bills communities directly, not individuals. It doesn't share private information, and that any data an operator would access is public data, not resident-level personal data. But then Jacob says it told the Journal Sentinel it treats data privacy very seriously and only uses client data under strict safeguard. So it's like, do they not got it or do they got it? Well, moving on. I just, you know, notice the key word in here, data.
1: Yep.
0: So I want us to just keep the root word here, data. Data centers, that just keep remembering the word data for today. It's data kind of day. So the big picture, Palantir,
1: data
0: right?
1: Day.
0: Data day. For context, Palantir's ICE relationship isn't new or hidden. It dates to 2011 and has grown at least $248.3 million in total ICE contracts, including a $30 million deal to build Immigrations OS, a database explicitly designed to help track down undocumented people using data pooled across multiple federal agencies. And I know people like, they ain't just using that to track down Latinos. They trying to track down Africans. I even saw somebody that's running for, I can't remember what country they were running in, but she made a, ironically enough, an AI-generated video for her campaign that had her in a garbage truck that got the arms, and she was just like picking up little black people off the street and throwing them in the back of the trash.
1: God, what?
0: They would be like laying on a bench or something, and then she would just come through with the truck and scoop them up and throw them in the.
1: Oh my God.
0: Yeah.
1: That's horrible.
0: Yeah. Yeah. But we'll keep it moving. Palantir's federal footprint is expanding well beyond ICE right now. A reported $244 million Pentagon deal, a $1.3 billion Defense Department contract through 2029 for Project Maven, and reporting that the Trump administration had asked Palantir to help build a centralized database consolidating information across federal agencies, a request that has drawn bipartisan privacy concerns in Congress. Now, none of this means MMSD data specifically would flow to Palantir or ICE. Jacobs and Palantir are separate companies with a business partnership, and MMSD data is described as public infrastructure data, not resident records. But it explains why advocacy groups are treating any corporate tie to Palantir as a red flag worth surfacing before a $700 million public vote. Not after. Yeah. So I actually, you know, I invest in the stock market and stuff like that, right?
1: Yeah.
0: And, you know, I actually had invested in Palantir. I did. I had put a few dollars into Palantir. And then once I did some research and realized what it was they do, I liquidated all my shares. Because I got immigrant family. And I give a damn about humans. And I see the climate that people have to navigate and deal with and go through. But
1: nasty word.
0: I don't know, Shannon. What's how you feel? 700 million. And I got other concerns, man. But I want to know what you think about giving $700 million like that.
1: And then it's like they plan in our face because they're trying to say, oh, it's not directly correlated to ICE. It ain't like the money gonna go straight to them, right? But it's clear that this company has a lot to do with ICE.
0: Right.
1: That's wild to me.
0: Right. And as if they don't. And one thing, I'm always interested in our water system because, you know, Wisconsin got one of the, Lake Michigan, Milwaukee, we have one of the best water systems in the country. People come from all over the world to study our water.
1: Wow.
0: To study how our, you know, how we do our thing out here. So, I don't know, man. I think we be negotiating wrong. We be negotiating wrong. I feel like $700 million, like, why we don't have a partnership with these companies to where revenue flows back to the city, the county, the state, whatever that looks like.
1: Yeah.
0: You got OpenAI offering the United States 5% of their company just so they could. Now, obviously, they probably doing that to get certain things rubber stamped and pushed through and whatnot, right? But you have companies that is offering all of these percentages and where it flows back into the state. It flows back into somehow lowering costs for citizens. But don't go anywhere, y'all. We'll be right back after these messages on the award-winning 101.7 The Truth.
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0: Yes, you were punched in on your lunch break, your favorite 2 hours of the day. Ray Nitty, maybe Shannon, DJ Brother Z holding us down with the production and sound. How y'all feeling? 833-212-1017. That's the number to dial, man. 833-212-1017. That's the number to dial. So, yeah, man, we just had to give you all, if you're just joining us on your award-winning 101.7, The Truth, we was just giving y'all a breakdown of something that is about to happen here soon in the city of Milwaukee. $700 million contract to manage our water system will be awarded. It's looking like next week. And some of the companies, well, one of the companies in particular had some questionable ties to a company that has serious ties to ICE. So we was talking about that, man. But before we get any deeper into the menu, speaking of menu, Shannon, what you got on the menu for the folks today?
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0: Shouts out to the menu, man. The menu be thick. The menu be thick. So
2: it's just

0: Like not jam. No.
1: My God.
0: What?
1: Nothing at all. Here we go. Here we go. Let's get back on track here. So yeah, y'all, we talking about this data and what has been going on, and it brought up this conversation that I wanted to have, man. Like, what's fueling these data centers? So I want us to talk about the apps that we use every day and what keeps them running. What you think of that, Shannon?
0: Let's hear it. I'm going to guess it's going to be some disappointed people hearing the apps and what's
1: we'll see.
0: Keeping them running. Let's go.
1: We'll see. So every major platform people use daily, Google Search and Gmail, Instagram and Facebook, Meta, Amazon, and Amazon Web Service hosted apps, Microsoft, Outlook, Teams, and every AI chatbot runs on exactly this kind of data center infrastructure. Google data centers alone consumed 6.1 billion gallons of water in 2024, up from 4.3 billion in 2021. And company-wide water use hits 10.9 billion gallons in 2025, a 34% year-over-year jump driven specifically by AI deployment, not just infrastructure construction. Meta's data center uses 776 million gallons in 2023 alone, 95% of the company's entire water footprint. Nationally, U.S. data centers use an estimated 264 billion gallons of water in 2025 when counting the electricity generation behind them. And about 40% of U.S. data centers sit in areas already facing high or extreme water stress. By 2028, U.S. data centers could consume at least as much as 12% of the entire nation's electricity, according to Lawrence Berkeley National Laboratory.
0: We're going to pay them electric bills.
1: So I want us to think about this, right? Let's go back to these platforms. Google. When you're using your Google search engine, when you're using Instagram, Facebook, Amazon Shopping,
0: all things a part of our daily lives right now.
1: That's data consumption. It's data consumption. So we as humans need to... I'm interested to know how much data did we consume arguing with each other on Facebook about data centers?
0: That's kind of ironic, though. Dang.
1: I'm just saying, Shannon. Am I tripping?
0: It's like, if you care so much about data, just write me a letter about it.
1: You're going to have to get on the phone. You're going to have to get in the field.
0: You have to mail me a letter for real. You have to go to the post office.
1: Let's think about it. iPhones, cloud. Cloud don't mean just in the sky. It's data centers that store all these stupid food pictures y'all taking. And then you want to argue with me about data centers online. With 2 terabits worth of food pictures. We keep buying more cloud storage for our iPhones.
0: That's true.
2: I mean, they force us to do that. That's not by choice.
1: We don't have to use it.
0: You need more.
1: We don't have.

0: to use it. We do got to if we really upset about data, we have to look at our data consumption. Okay, I'll do you one even better. Netflix. Streaming. Kick. Twitch.
1: We streaming right now, huh?
0: We streaming right now using data. Our consumption is driving. We don't want to hear this. Now, can we have a separate conversation about how companies are finding ways and manipulating people and programming people to stay on platforms even longer to increase data consumption? Absolutely. Because we didn't always have auto reels where it just keep playing endlessly.
1: You don't even realize, like, dang, how I get here?
0: Right. You look up, it's dinner time. You still at work.
1: I be forgetting. I forget what platform I'm on. I'll be like, wait, am I on, what is this, TikTok or Instagram? How did I get on Facebook?
0: So
1: that's how, like, automatic it is.
0: Yeah. Woo. We shopping on Shein, DoorDash, Uber.
1: Shein got their graphics turning around and making it clap two times now. That's some data right there. Oh, man. I'm trying to tell y'all, I was on Shein and I was shopping for a shirt and the mannequin turned around and start making it clap. Not joking. I screen recorded because I thought I was going crazy. They doing all types of stuff over there.
0: How much data you think that took?
1: I know it was some data. The mannequin had yams. You know, I'm just playing. But seriously, though, like, it was a lot of work. I'm like, I just wanted to see a picture of the shirt. Could all been so simple, but
0: man,
1: that probably took some data.
0: But don't go anywhere, y'all. We'll be right back after these messages on the award-winning the station 101.7 The Truth.
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0: This was a vibe on the low. To the award-winning 101.7 The Truth. This is a lunch break with Ray Nitty, maybe Shannon. DJ Brother Z holding us down with the production and sound. It's hour two with the lunch break crew, y'all. We got some vegetables on the menu today. Some they might not want to eat. They don't want
1: not the vegetables.
0: They don't want
1: not the broccoli.
0: Broccoli
1: that was man-made broccoli.
0: Without cheese.
1: No cheese. No Parmesan sauce.
0: They don't want these Brussels sprouts. They don't want these Brussels sprouts, man. We talking about data centers, y'all. 833-212-1017. That's the number to dial. 833-212-1017 is the number to dial. Everybody was mad at AI. And I get it. Mm-hmm. AI could get dangerous. It's eliminating jobs.
1: Stop seeing people. Everybody using that stuff for anything. I done seen women live 100 different lives on my time. I'm like, okay, sis. Wait a minute. This AI picture had me convinced. I was like, she doing everything.
0: I got somebody trying to scam me right now on Instagram using AI, trying to buy my musical catalog. I was like, you're not getting Bow.
1: Oh, my goodness. He said, what's up, Bow?
0: Like, we building our Wisconsin right now, man. What's wrong with you?
1: We building our Wisconsin.
0: Can't just get out of way. Man.
1: No, that's funny, though. That's actually hilarious.
0: But no, we got to have an honest conversation about human consumption of data. These data centers are processing our usage of Netflix, Amazon Prime, Roblox, Call of Duty. Just searching on Google, YouTube.
1: Yeah. Our everyday activities.
0: Everyday activity. Facebook, just putting up a status. I really wish we could find out how much data was used arguing about data centers on Facebook and the internet. X, Twitter, Snapchat, TikTok.
1: That would be really interesting to see, honestly. Like, y'all used up all the data. Y'all used up all the water. Like, dang, it was us. We was the problem.
0: And our constant usage of it. Our constant usage of it. I just want us to think about it. But here we go. Where did it go? I had the numbers.
1: Going on.
0: It was a very interesting stat, and I lost my place on our research that we did. But essentially, the generation that was mostly against data centers uses the most data.
1: What generation is that?
0: Z.
1: Really?
0: I'm trying to find...
1: Gen Z, that would be right before the millennials, or is that X? I get those two.
0: I thought Z was after the millennials, if I'm not mistaken.
1: Okay, so that's the younger ones.
0: That's what I thought.
1: Okay.
0: I get Z and X confused.
1: I always get them confused.
0: I don't even know what I am. I'd like to say I'm a millennial.
1: Yeah, I think so.
0: All right. Here we go. I think we said this already, but U.S. daily media consumption is projected to hit a record 13 hours and 26 minutes per day in 2026. This was 2026. Damn near using data half of the hours in the day. the highest ever measured, driven specifically by generative AI use, layering on top of already heavy used social media and streaming habits. The average American now spends roughly 6 to 7 hours a day on screens outside of work, with social media alone accounting for about 3 hours of that globally. Streaming set a record too. 16 trillion minutes streamed in 2025 alone, a 19% increase in just 1 year. Meaning the underlying demand for video infrastructure is still accelerating, not leveling off. Hence why people are building more data centers.
1: I mean, with the new trend of everybody becoming a streamer, I could see how that's happening. 24-hour streams, in real life streams, like people literally are...
0: Come on, man.
1: Like, streaming consistently, like, and it's more demand for it than ever. Like, I got people hitting me up all the time, like, I wonder what 24 hours with you would be. You got to start streaming. I'm like, people really sit in front of a camera 24 hours straight up going.
0: Like, I'm telling you.
1: And it's a demand for it.
0: Facebook Live. Facebook Live. Yeah. You know how many people went live protesting data centers?
1: They ain't write about it in the newspaper. They went live. See, if you about it, you got to write in the newspaper. You got to send a strongly worded letter. No more data usage.
0: And you only can get it printed. Don't email it out, because that's data too.
1: They can't even print it. We need it handwritten.
0: Here you go. Gen Z averages about 9 hours a day on screens. Young adults 18 to 29 average over 8 hours, meaning the generations with the most decades of consumption still ahead of them are also the heaviest current users. They just getting started.
1: Yep. Man.
0: I don't know, man. I don't know.
1: So, I don't understand. So, people are against data centers, but they're still using data. And I feel like when we add these data centers, right, and they're protesting, it's kind of like, if we don't add these data centers, we'll be left behind. Almost like with AI, like I hear people talk about how they're against AI and they don't like it, but it's

0: one of those things that's happening regardless. People are using this data no matter what. People are using AI no matter what. So it's one of those things where it's like, I hate to say it, but you got to get with it or get left behind at this point. That's what it sounds like.
1: Robert says, none of these things you are describing compare to the usage of AI data centers, though. What I'm describing is these data centers that are being built is powering these platforms that are being used, Robert. What do you think is, like, where do you think all this information is stored for Amazon Prime? That ain't just on no hard drive that they got under the computer on a desk. What do you think all your Facebook messages, what do you think you on YouTube right now using this chat, typing that, where do you think that message is stored so when people go back, they could go see your comment? What do you think of Google? You know who owns YouTube? Google. What do you think a Google data center is used for?

0: Potawatomi had a data center that's been in Milwaukee since 2012. Not as the same large scale. He says, do you know how long these companies have had their things versus how long slash how fast these other centers are popping up? Because demand. We haven't slowed down our consumption, Robert. You're using more data as you sit there and type on Google, proving Google point that, hey, man, we need more data centers.
1: Yeah.
0: We don't ever want to look within. We don't want to ever admit our doom scrolling on the internet.
1: Even with the boom of AI, like, it went from nobody knowing what these things was to everybody literally, like, people genuinely having consistent conversations using AI. Like, people doing their day-to-day using AI. Like I said, like, while I'm in my car driving, I talk to Grok all day. I might be a problem. Grok is connected to my car. I don't even listen to music no more. I'm like, Grok, so this is what I'm doing today. Do I have time for this, this, this? Can you Google this? Can you do the math on this? Everything is in assistant mode right now.
0: Yeah. Don't run from it, Robert. Call up. Have a conversation. Educate us. Don't run from it. Where do you think all of this stuff is being stored? At data centers. Educate us. Don't run from it, Robert Lance. Educate me if I'm wrong. I just did the research, and they're building data centers because the demand for more data and compute is rising. And ironically, the generation that is most anti-data centers is the ones using the most data.
2: Let him cook.
0: Yes, the AI agents that they are putting on top of these platforms is also accelerating it. But they're putting these AI agents because the demand is so, because humans want things faster. Humans don't want to do the actual work of doing the research. People run into ChatGPT to put together their whole books and all their things now. Like, we have gotten so microwave as a community. We want it so much faster. So now they generating these things. I'm just asking questions. We using it. We've been using it. Please call in. 833-212-1017. I don't build data centers. I know we streaming right now on YouTube.
1: With a strong connection, too.
0: No AirPods. I know we don't want to hear this. I know we don't want to hear this. And this, we need to have the conversation of how we hold companies accountable with how these data centers are able to operate in our communities, in our states, in our cities, whatever we want to call it. But we can't ignore the fact that we consume in a lot of data. Go ahead, Shannon.
1: No, I was just going to read some comments before we head over to break. Aaron is him said, come on, Robert, you are dead wrong. Aaron is him said, you can't make this mess up. RC Creation Muse 2023 said, unfortunately, it's inevitable. People are going to be selling celebrity info like record catalogs in the future. Have a whole AI persona built up of us. Better invest in bottled water companies. Felix said it's gonna be looking like the Matrix in the future, which I mean, yeah, like there's already AI representatives, there's already AI like artists. AI is taking over and fast. Like I remember the beginning of last year not really even knowing what it was, and all of a sudden I can't avoid it. Like it's genuinely a part of my day-to-day life, and it's not only like me being on Instagram or Facebook or blah, blah, blah. Like I said, when I drive in my car, I'm talking to Grok. When I'm preparing for different things, I'm fact checking using AI because it's faster. But We'll be right back after this break. 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This is your lunch break. Don't go anywhere. We'll be right back.
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4: Milwaukee, have you ever lost power in a bad storm and then opened up a bill that was somehow higher than the month before? 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Now, We Energies wants to raise rates again. The Public Service Commission is listening, and this is your chance. 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

0: 7 The Truth. Man, we talking about a whole bunch of things on the menu today. 833-212-1017 is the number to dial. 833-212-1017 is the number to dial. If you're just joining us, we were having a conversation about data centers and the human consumption that already exists. But we do have Dr. Adil Korkor in the building, who is also a sponsor for our Truth Family Fest as well. So we will have some questions for him as we get into this interview. How are you doing today?
1: I'm doing great.
0: Shannon, how you feeling?
2: I'm feeling good. Thank you for coming. It's really good having you here.
0: So.
1: You're welcome.
0: For those that don't know, for people hearing about AB Korkor Foundation for the first time, what inspired you to create it, and what problem did you feel needed to be addressed?
1: Well, thank you very much for giving me the opportunity to talk about this. This is really a very passionate story for me, is that in 2017, I decided to step down from my clinical practice as a kidney specialist and really embark on a new venture in my life and a new mission. The story behind the foundation really steps back a number of years back where, you know, I suffer from mental health issues. I suffer from anxiety and panic disorder. And over the many years that I've experienced that, I dealt with it initially with some medications and it really didn't work and it caused a lot of side effects for me, being a very active physician and practicing, and it really affected a lot with my mental ability. I had always been a runner, and I decided, well, you know, I'm just going to kick up my running game and start doing more competitive racing and running. And so I started, I aimed for my first marathon after I had a major panic attack, of which I thought I was going to die. And with my panic attack being centered more around my heart, I thought exercise was a great way of overcoming my fear, because if I can exercise and tolerate exercise well, then I my heart is okay. And that gave me the sense of comfort. So I ended up becoming really a very active person in terms of running. I did a lot of races, lots of marathons, and it really helped me dealing with my mental health issues. And it was a situation where I'm stressed, I'm challenged, I'll just go out there for a run, and it helps me clear my mind. And you know, now that it's 2017, and you know, stemming from that, and from the many years of practicing medicine and experiencing what my patients go through from a mental health standpoint, you know, being a nephrologist and seeing patients who are on dialysis and the challenges that they face, and noting how difficult it was for them to get the mental health care that they need, to find the right therapist, the right care, and then find the care that they can fund, I realized really my mission is about mental health. And the focus is going to be on what really made a difference for me, which is exercise. So my foundation's main mission is bring awareness to, number one, how common mental health challenges are. Number two, the stigma associated with them. And number three is bringing an understanding of how important physical activity in mental health. So the main theme behind the foundation, that's the main goal, that's our main mission. And we established back in 2017 a flagship event called the 5-50-50.
0: Yeah.
1: Where we actually did 5K in all 50 states in 50 days.
0: In 50, yeah.
1: And I did that.
0: For 6 years straight, right?
1: Yes, exactly. Yeah, yes. And, you know, COVID got in the way, so we split some of it virtual, some of it running, but I actually did it every single year. Actually, it's more like 8 years, and I ran it

0: the one thing that was always there, the theme that always existed, and everybody that came to do the run or the walk, they said, you know, it makes a difference for me to be active. You know, exercising really changed my life. And this is coming from a lot of patients. Many of the patients that came to the events have never run a 5K, have never walked 5K. Mm-hmm. And they felt so empowered, you know, by doing so. So the answer to your question, I spent a lot of time explaining it, but this is where we are. Mm-hmm. I'm just thrilled to be able to do what I'm doing. It's been now almost 9 years of my foundation situation. We've accomplished a lot, and we have a lot more to do.
1: Man, 50 marathons in 50 states in 50 days. I'm struggling to run up five steps. So I commend you for that. I know Shannon got some questions for you as well, Doctor.
2: Of course. So I know your message is motion impacts emotion. And we talk about movement being a part of mental health care. What does the science tell us about something as simple as walking, dancing, or exercising, and how that affects mental health?
0: Thank you. That is a very good question. And a couple of years ago, I was asked by the TED Foundation to give a talk, and I summarized that in my TED talk. There's an enormous amount of science today that supports a strong relationship between the muscle and the brain. When your muscle contract, there are hormones that are released that enters the circulations, and then they go straight to the brain. They cross the blood-brain barrier, and they activate neuron cell activities. It activates those neurons. It allows them to grow. It allows them to build better connection with each other. And really fundamentally, there's been a lot of studies that shows that the size of the brain increases in animals who are put under regular physical exercise. So you get more neurons in your head. You got better connectivity in your head. And now there are a lot of evidence of other neurotransmitters that are released from the muscle during the exercise that highly influence our mood, that highly influence our thinking, that highly influence our concentration, our cognitive function. So there's an enormous amount of neurobiology that's out there that strongly support that the muscle and the brain are connected. You know, what goes on into your body from a physical activity standpoint highly influence your brain activity. Now, one other thing I would like to add that physical activity also improves it suppresses the hormones in our body that are not good for our, you know, for our body. For example, certain hormones that really makes it difficult, for example, to metabolize glucose, to metabolize carbohydrates. So the advantage that exercise have is allows us to bring in the good hormones to take charge of our life, not the cortisol, not the adrenaline, but rather those who are positive, the endorphins, and other neurotransmitters that really makes us feel better and feel good.
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0: your favorite 2 hours of the day with Ray Nitty, maybe Shannon, DJ Brother Z holding us down on the production and sound. We have Dr. Adil Korkor in the building talking to us about mental health, motion, and emotions, and how they connect and how they impact us on a daily basis. Shannon, I know you got some more questions for the doctor.
1: I definitely do. So when we talk about mental health pertaining to the Black community, as we do a lot on this show, what do you believe that we aren't talking about enough?
2: Yeah, that is a very good question. I have to tell you that I just attended a conference this morning about the status of mental health in America and in Wisconsin. And it always comes up about the fact that the challenges in the African and Black communities, in Wisconsin and probably in the country in general, is still really dealing with the stigma associated with mental health.
1: Yeah.
2: I think the challenges are there's definite high incidence of mental health challenges in African American communities in the United States. There are a lot of reasons for it. There's economic reasons. There are access issues. There are affordability issues. But there's also one big challenge is that still stigma, you know, especially among Black men.
3: Mm-hmm.
2: I think Black men still face the challenges that, you know, mental illness is a weakness. Mm-hmm. It's something that they really don't feel comfortable sharing. They don't feel comfortable talking about. And I truly believe that the suicide in the African American community and the Black communities in the United States is really underestimated and understated. I think there's a lot of mental health challenges. There's a lot of mental health issues. Some of that, again, comes back to the poverty, education, the fact that a lot of the communities don't have the support that they need from mental health provider standpoints, counseling standpoints. So there's a lot of challenges in the Black communities, and I think it's a challenge that I truly believe can be overcome, but it requires governmental, community, healthcare providers, healthcare systems all working together in trying to

0: solve this challenge. It's not something that one institution can fix. It has to be a collaborative effort, and it has to be something that connects all these organizations together to try to build, to bring an answer to this huge challenge. One thing that we're interested in, again, like I said, is that physical activity. And to be honest with you, there's also a disparity in the availability of, you know, nature walks or safe places for people to go and be active in the inner city, in the Black communities. Because there's, you know, it's you see, you got a lot of subdivisions out there in the suburbs where nice walks, nice trails out there, but you don't see much of that available. You know, so there has to be a community effort to actually rebuild those safe areas of kids that can play around and run and walk and enjoy themselves in the outdoors and get the benefits both physically and mentally. I'm not sure I answered that.
1: No, you answered a whole lot that we had. We had a few questions that you just actually touched on. So you're doing an amazing job. No, go ahead, Shannon. I got one I'd like to ask, but go ahead. I know you got some more as well.
2: Yeah, so you definitely hit on a few questions that I had lined up for you, which is great. But I know you also mentioned that a lot of people see it as a weakness and we're raised to think just push through it. How do we change that mindset?
0: Boy, educate. Mm-hmm. Let people know it's okay. And I think a number of years ago, I spoke at a Black church community here in Wisconsin, and I raised my hand, how many people in this community know someone who died of suicide? And more than half of them raised their hands. How many people know somebody who have mental health issues? Almost the majority of them lift their hands. So they know that it exists.
1: Mm-hmm.
0: Okay, mm-hmm. They know that there are challenges, but they don't want to, you know, they don't feel comfortable talking about it. Mm-hmm. So I think it's really educating people that mental health is like physical health. It happens to anyone. It does not have any social barriers. It doesn't have any cultural barriers. It comes across all socioeconomic classes. And it's okay to talk about it because there's help out there. I think that's the one thing that I always want to remind people, that no matter what, you know, there is always help. You can always reach out to somebody, somehow, a neighbor, a friend, a trusted, a teacher. There's always help. And I always encourage, many people who come to me and say, what can we do? Well, talk about it. Mm-hmm. That is the first. And talking about it breaks that one barrier. You know, for a man to come home to his wife or partner and say, you know, honey, I feel depressed today, is a very strong evidence that, yes, now that person in front of him is going to say, well, what can I do about it? Let's talk about depression. Is this, you know, what do you feel? Just sharing their feelings and expressing it and feeling comfortable doing that is the first step to really breaking the barrier.
2: For sure.
1: If you're just joining us, we are live with Dr. Adel Korkor from AB Korkor Foundation talking about mental health. I know on this show, particularly, we talked about men, but in our research, we know that you emphasize reaching children and young adults before they reach a crisis point, right?
0: Absolutely.
1: What should parents and teachers and communities be looking for?
0: Wow. Mental health challenges often begin at a very early stage.
1: Mm-hmm.
0: And if children who have mental health issues, whether because of the situations that they are born in, whether because of economic condition, whether it's because of genetic or whatever it is, if they're, and now we have a lot of learning issues and, autism and early detection of those type of disorders. It's so important to address this early in life. What should we be looking for? We should be looking for any behavior issues that don't really jive with the kid's overall growth, that they're aggressive or they're not their speech is not developing correctly, or they're acting out quite a bit. They're not emotionally maturing in a way that they feel safe among their family and friends, that their healthy interaction with other children is actually not taking place. So, you know, those are the kind of things that we need to pay attention to as a society, as a family first. And then I think we need to be able to, as a society, and say, you know what, if I have a child who have those kind of challenges, where do I go? You know, who is the person I need to go to help me deal with those challenges? One thing that my foundation is doing is working with the Benfield Clinic, which is a clinic that right here in Milwaukee, who basically focuses on early detection treatment of mental health issues. And the one thing that's tremendous about this organization is that they go to kids' homes and they talk to their parents, and they work with the parents in their own home environment to help them deal with those issues and help them know how to react when the kids act out, and what they should do to help the child as well, what they can do as individuals or as partners with their spouses or partners to come up with a mechanism to address. Because a lot of time, kids might pin the parents against each other and might play with one person. But it's important is that, you know, Benfield Clinic really provides an enormous amount of help and support to families, and they can go to their own homes. And they help work with the parents and the partners to help them deal with those challenges. Early detection team is very important. I think that one of the areas that I think we have to remember is that early exposure to drugs and alcohol is a huge problem in the Black community. And that really, if it's not addressed and dealt with, that leads to incarceration and crimes and issues that end up being so costly to the individuals, to the families, to the community, to the society, and the nation as a whole.
2: For sure. Well, we are listening to Dr. Adel Korkor in this really good interview about how motion impacts emotion. We're going to head to break, but we'll be right back with more questions. Don't go anywhere.
3: Don't go anywhere.
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0: back to the award-winning 101.7 The Truth. This is the Lunch Break Crew with Ray Nitti, Maybe Shannon, DJ Brother Z holding us down. On the production and sound, we have Dr. Adil Korkor talking about mental health, the importance of movement and motion and how it impacts our emotions. 833-212-1017 is the number to dial. You could also follow us on YouTube. If you can't listen in your cars or on the radio, you could chime in on YouTube. You could also text that number if you have something you'd like to add to the conversation. And you could also join us in the chat on YouTube as well. Shannon, what else you got for us?
1: Yeah, so there's an upcoming Motion Impacts Emotion Conference in Madison. Can you tell us more about that?
2: Yeah, thank you. This is actually our third event. About 3 years ago, after I gave my TED Talk, I said, you know what, with all this information that we have about the importance of physical activity and mental health, you know, I really need to bring all of this information and organize a scientific conference. We call that the International Conference of the Role of Physical Activity in Mental Health, or the Motion Impact Emotion Conference. The first one was done in Heartland. We had 9 speakers from all over the world, and it was very well attended. And we had another event last year, and it was also hosted in Waukesha, a similar group of physicians and scientists from all over the world. And then this year, we are fortunate to have a partnership with the University of Wisconsin-Madison to put on this amazing event. We have 12 speakers from many parts of the world, and they will be talking about many different aspects of how motion impacts emotion from a basic scientific perspective, from the clinical perspective, as well as from the society and the community perspective of how we can build a society where we could integrate and bring access to physical activity as part of a way to address mental health challenges and issues was with the community. So it's going to be a day and a half conference. It's going to be hosted at the in Madison at, like you said, at the Pyle Center. There we it's going to be September 11 and 12. The full day on the 11th, half a day on the 12th. To sign up, you can go on abkf.org. That is abkf.org, and go to events and then conference, and we'd love to have you. I think you'll learn a lot. I think what we need to do is to spread the word, and not only that, it really bring the physical activity part of mental health treatment into work. That is, we all know. And now there's over 4,000 papers published on how important physical activity and mental health. It's about time to really bring it to the clinical practice, to encourage psychologists and psychiatrists and all of those who do deliver care to their patients to say, you know what, physical activity matters as part of your care. It's not just an optional thing. It's not something, oh, do it when you can. No, it has to be part of your mental health well-being and mental health care. One of the speakers actually is Dr. Simon Rosenbaum, who is a lead author on published over 400 papers on the role of physical activity in mental health, and established community-based programs in Australia, in Sydney, Australia, to support that program. He would be

0: speaking at this conference. So I really would encourage you to come and join us. I think you'll learn a lot. And I think more important for me is for you to take that information you would learn and spread it across, because we need to do something that is effective, that is inexpensive, that works.
1: For sure. So you are bringing researchers, clinicians, community leaders, and people that have lived these experiences together. Why do you think it's important to have all of these different voices at that same table?
0: I think it's important to put this in a way that people across the spectrum, audience can actually relate to. Because we're not going to have only clinicians attending this conference. We're going to have people, we're going to have lay individuals, we're going to have individuals who are, community activists, who community organizers, who actually steps in and learn different aspects of it. Because it's important to take the science and put it to work. And we need to appeal to a larger and a broader audience of attendees that can benefit from this.
1: For sure.
0: And presenters that can share their experience.
1: Yeah. So what do people actually do differently after they leave these conferences?
0: I wish I can share. I have a way of sharing with you what one of the speakers, what happened in the last conference that we did last year. Upon closing, mm-hmm. just before we close the conference, I asked the audience and I said, how many of you feel that attending this conference is going to change the way they practice? And almost entire room's hands was risen.
1: Wow.
0: So it's really changing how people feel about physical activity and mental health. It's putting it to work. It's putting it in a format that is applicable to every individual, no matter how serious their mental health issues or how mild. Is that physical activity is not just a thing, it's that thing mm-hmm. that could make a difference in their well-being, in their mental health well-being. In addition, of course, to medications and other sources, but just so you know that people of depression, mild depression, mild to moderate depression, anxiety disorders, exercise is more effective than drugs in treating them.
1: Wow. That was actually a good segue into my next question. I wanted to ask, is movement a replacement for therapy or medication, or should we just look at it as another tool in that mental health toolbox?
0: It is that. It's another tool.
1: Yeah.
0: It's not the panacea. Yeah. It's not the answer to all. It's an important adjunctive to the other form of therapy. I'm not going to say to you that somebody who has severe schizophrenia or has other, major mental health issues, severe depression, that exercise is gonna make a difference, or physical activity. The answer is no. We're not going that route. We still think that someone who has severe OCD still need to have certain structural or supervised mental health services and care that's done by experienced people. But what I'm trying to say is that physical activity by itself in people of mild to moderate degree of depression and anxiety, like myself, could be the answer. Mm-hmm.
2: Mm-hmm. Well, we got time for one more question. I want it to be a good one. Let's go with this one, Shannon. We had so many great questions that you answered. If someone is listening right now and is struggling silently and they've convinced themselves they just have to deal with it alone, what would you want them to hear from you today?
0: There's help out there. Mm. Reach out. Call somebody. Mm-hmm. Talk to somebody. Despair is not the right thing to do. Tell them they are loved. There are someone out there that cares about them. And I think that you need to reach out.
2: Do you have any... I just told a story. I said I had one more question, but that prompted another question. Do you have any resources that you would like to share right now before we close that people could reach out to? Maybe it's your foundation that they could reach out to.
0: I think so. I think my foundation's website has an enormous amount of information and resources that won't reach out to you, but the But there is NAMI, which is a great organization. Mm-hmm. There is Mental Health America, MHA, which is a great organization. And of course, there are other institutions like Rogers and other healthcare systems do have mental health services. But I think from a standpoint of getting access to general information, NAMI and Mental Health America, and of course, our foundation would love to be able to help and support these individuals.
2: Well, thank you once again to Adil Korkor from AB Korkor Foundation, also one of our sponsors for Truth Family Fest. So make sure you get down to Truth Family Fest and check out some of the amazing resources and things that they'll be offering. Shannon, tell the people where they can find us and close us out. Take us home.
1: 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You can also text that number and head over to Facebook. We are The Lunch Break on Facebook. Before we head out, is there anywhere that we can follow you, Dr. Adil Korkor?
0: Yes, abkf.org. And we are also active on social media, Instagram, Facebook.
2: Hey.
1: All right. Thank you so much for hanging with us at The Lunch Break. It was a pleasure.
0: Thank you so much, Shannon, and thank you, Ray. Appreciate it.

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0: It's your boy Ray Nitty tapping in on the grapevine on this Friday afternoon. Thank y'all for joining us. Thank y'all for joining us. Brother Z holding me down on the production and sound, man. It's Friday. What y'all got planned, man? 833-212-1017 is the number to dial. 833-212-1017 is the number to dial. Man, follow us on YouTube, man. I'm filling in for the next couple weeks. This should be fun. We'll be able to, you know, go in depth in about a couple conversations. I'm going to plan some things out for next week. And we're going to get into depth in a lot of things, man. We might preview some of that on this show. But today we had an amazing lunch break conversation talking about data. You know, what was going on and who's responsible for the data hikes. Ooh, that sip of coffee was hot. Whew. Burnt going down. Oh. But yeah, man, once again, welcome to this amazing Friday. If you just joining us, last show on the lunch break with myself and maybe Shannon, we had Dr. Adel Korkor talking about the power of motion and movement. And it prompted me to want to go into another discussion today, but I'm going to give y'all an idea of what all we're going to be talking about today. Some of the things we didn't finish on our lunch. So it's a little leftovers, you feel me? And we're going to sip it with this wine from the grapevines that we picked. But I want to go over the power of motion and how it impacts how movement impacts the mind and our health. We want to talk about the gap by the numbers. We want to talk about what that inactivity costs medically. We want to talk about why these gaps exist. And it's not about willpower, y'all. So make sure you tap in 833-212-1017. That's the number to dial. 833-212-1017. That's the number to dial. Follow us on YouTube. Bring somebody to the YouTube with you as well, man. Send the link out. Tell somebody, hey, chime in to this. Then we want to talk about real free local options that people could, you know, tap into, not just national talking points. Then we want to talk about data centers. We want to continue our conversation about data centers. I don't think we was able to get deep into it. You know, a couple people felt the way.
1: Yeah, Robert, where you at?
0: Come back, man, Rob. And educate me, please. I'm not beyond being educated. And if I'm wrong, I'd admit I'm wrong. I'm just going off of the research that we did. So, on today's Grapevine show, we got a bunch of stuff that we want to pick through, man. We want to talk about data centers, the real numbers behind the controversy, right? The jobs and tax incentive side of the argument. We want to also talk about the proposed moratorium. What would it actually do? What would it actually do? What does it look like? So we want to talk about the case against it for balance and how it compares nationally.

0: Then we want to go over a few data centers that are already here in Wisconsin and Milwaukee. One in Mount Pleasant. Which used to be Foxconn. We had that whole Foxconn deal. I think that was from, I think Foxconn deal came through the, was that the Scott Walker administration that approved the Foxconn deal? Which was then, you know, Foxconn didn't do what they were supposed to do. So I think Microsoft ended up taking that over.
1: And did Microsoft do what they were supposed to do?
0: Oh, yeah, they here. They here and they spending big. They spending big. So we're going to talk about why this specific land matters. And we're going to talk about the Foxconn history of it as well. What is it going to be costing our region? We're going to talk about that. And then we're going to talk about the one actually in Milwaukee and is tribally owned by Potawatomi. And then for lunch, we had talked about a conversation I don't think y'all going to digest that well. I just don't know how much we going to digest this, right?
1: I need some Tums.
0: Man. Because I did some research and it's showing that we are partially the reason that these data centers exist. Our consumption of data in general of as humans. And I know it's hard for us to understand, like, I want us to think about this. We said it on the lunch break. It's the leftovers right now, all right? It's the leftovers. We didn't get the lunch size. We got the dinner size meal at lunch. How much data did we use arguing on Facebook about data centers? We don't take things like that into consideration. We don't think of our own data consumption use. Then we're going to take a deeper dive into those apps we use every day and what keeps them running. All right? Then I want us to close about what a healthy data center actually could look like. What would it look like? And please, if you're an expert, call in. 833-212-1017. Call in. Share your knowledge with our truth family. I'm not an expert. I'm a researcher. Because certain things and actions prompt me to want to go a little further, dig a little deeper. All right? I had to go a little deeper. I had to do a little more research. I don't know if y'all want to hear it. I don't know if y'all want to hear it. And the generation that has been some of the loudest about data centers has been the largest consumers of the data today. Follow us on YouTube. Join the conversation. I'm not perfect. If you know how data works and data centers work, come on up. Call in. Let's talk about it. But right now, I got some research that I did, and it was very interesting. I hope we can have this conversation in a very civil manner, right? Because data centers has been a huge, huge, huge

0: conversation in not just our governor election, but all across the nation. The conversation is about data centers. What is it causing our communities? What is it, you know, what is the impact, the harm, the energy usage, the water usage? But I want to also dig deeper and have a conversation. Like, I don't fault anybody. I don't knock anybody for being anti-data centers and being concerned about the environment. I think we should. I think we should be concerned about the environment and what corporations leave behind when they're parading jobs and growth and economic impact in communities. But I want us to think about not just data centers, but the environmental neglect that has been happening in our same communities. It's a lot of things right now we could be equally loud about that I feel is even more detrimental and causing greater environmental impact in our communities. One of them being Master Lock. We don't want to hear about that, though. Everybody quiet about Master Lock, but was at Midtown. Nobody showed up when Master Lock closed down and took them 10,000 jobs off of 33rd, 32nd, and Center Street. Nobody protest about them leaving toxic chemicals in, on Center Street. But it's all right. Don't go anywhere. When we get back, we'll get right into it a little bit more on the award-winning 101.7 The Truth.
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0: Welcome back, welcome back. It's your boy Ray Nitty holding it down on the grapevine on the award-winning 101.7 The Truth. Man, we're going to jump right into it, man. We had Dr. Adel Korkor on a lunch break, and he was talking about the importance of movement and emotions and how him getting active helped him with his anxiety and his mental health. So it made me want to bring us some information. So we wanted to talk about the power of motion, movement, mind, and health. So I'm going to give y'all the gap by the numbers. You know we like to give y'all the numbers. 30% of non-Hispanic black adults and 31% of Hispanic adults report being physically inactive outside of work, compared to 23% of white adults and just 20% of Asian adults, the CDC's own national numbers. Only 39% of non-Hispanic black adults and 40% of Hispanic adults meet basic aerobic activity guidelines versus 48% of white adults. Adding strength training requirements, roughly 75% of all Americans fall short, meaning this is a national problem that hits black and brown communities the hardest. And we be eating the craziest. So as much as we like to make fun of white people and their food for it not being seasoned,
1: that's a valid reason to make fun of them.
0: I've had some pretty valid seasoned white food, though. Straight up.
1: What's considered white food is the real question.
0: Bean casserole? Corn casserole?
1: Green bean casserole, you mean, sir? Get it right, please.
0: Green bean casserole that I actually admire, especially when they season it right. And the corn casserole I actually admire when they season it right. But, nevertheless, our food be too seasoned. And then we go sit down. We ain't moving. We not moving because food be too seasoned. Black women specifically report the least leisure time physical activity of any group. About 38% report little to no participation compared to 23% of white women. Man, we gotta get active. All the spaghetti, the greens, all the Tony Satcheries, Larry's, jerk. I love some jerk seasoning. But what does that inactivity cost us? What do it cost us medically? And I'm trying, y'all. I'm trying to get back active. I've been trying to get back in the gym. So I just start with, like, trying to eat better. I got a job now. I'm on the radio from Monday through Friday, 12 to 4. Then we got to be here early to prep. And we got to discuss after. You see the excuses humans make for not being active? I just made up all kinds of excuses for inactivity. And what it is costing? What is it costing me? Black Americans face some of the highest risk levels of any group for heart disease, stroke, asthma, and several cancers. Conditions physical activity directly protects against. Now, that's something to think about. As I drink this sweet coffee. Zach put me up on the DJ Brother Z put me up on the... You put me up on it, bro. You put me up on it. I've had like 6 cups
1: today. So now it's my fault that you're not active.
0: I didn't say it was your fault I'm not active.
1: I see what you're doing, Ray. It's all right.
0: I'm just talking about the sweet coffee that you put me up on.

0: And my own inactivity to not work off said sweet coffee is the reason I am putting myself at risk for some of these things, like heart disease, stroke, asthma, and several cancers. So, no, it's not your fault I'm inactive. It's my fault. It's your fault that this tastes so good. Pause.
1: Pause.
0: But as we stated, Black Americans face some of the highest risk levels of any group for heart disease, stroke, asthma, and several cancers. Asthma. Roughly 80% of Black women in the U.S. are affected by overweight or obesity, and the Black-white obesity gap is wider for women. 56% versus 39% than for men. That's kind of crazy. So we got all of these things and we ain't active. And we not active. Let's talk about why the gap exists. And it's not about willpower. It's not just because I can't do it. Less than half of all Americans live within a half a mile of a park. Dr. Addle literally was just talking about this. The access to places where people can be active at. That access is not evenly distributed. Historically, disinvested neighborhoods disproportionately lack sidewalks, bike lanes, and recreation centers. Research on Hispanic communities specifically found people attending free community-based exercise classes had 130% odds of positive mental well-being. Showing the barrier is often access to safe, low-cost options, not motivation. Not motivation. Now, we could talk about like, there's so many in-home activities that you could do. But I think it's something about actually getting outside and being in nature, walking, jogging, you know. It's something about that. It feels different than just doing 100 jumping jacks, sit-ups, and push-ups at home on the floor. Just go outside in your front yard and do it. Make you feel different. Make you feel good. Shift work. I just told y'all, I got a job now. Multiple jobs and unsafe or under-resourced neighborhoods for outdoor activity all compound the access problem. This is infrastructure and economics as much as it is personal choice. Jazzy back there working. Producer Jazz. So, I told y'all I had a job. And I said, man, I'm on radio. What about? It's hard to. You got to pick up kids that you got to sit down, you know. Yeah, do things, and by the time you look up, it's 9 p.m. I'm tired. But I got some steps in at State Fair with a, what are them things called? Funnel cake. Had a strawberry funnel cake with ice cream in my hand. I was acting real different at State Fair. Not even a funnel cake kind of guy or fresh strawberries, but I had all that. But we're going to talk about some free local options because we want to make sure people know what is available to them, right? Milwaukee Recreation runs free community wellness programming year-round across the city. Walking groups, organized group workouts, high-intensity sessions, low-intensity stretching classes available in every corner of the city, not just the affluent neighborhood. So make sure you check out Milwaukee Recreation. They have a whole

0: to like to let them lead and back, but like do it in a roundabout from Elite to Wisconsin, Wisconsin to like, you know, do it in a square unit. Wisconsin to 35th like that. But then on the weekends, every weekend, I go to the golf course, at Lincoln Park, I do chipping, putting and swinging unless my little cousin gonna do 9 holes. And then I take my 3-wheeler, I ride from the house to the lake and back. Then I get my van and then I go to the pier. And then I walk down there. I do the whole pier. I take my balls. I take my basketballs. Pause. Take my basketballs down to the pier. Touch the end. Come back. I get the other one. Then I bounce both of them back. And then I do my stretching. And then I do my breathing. And that's every Friday, Saturday, and Sunday. But I stay busy. I can't sit still. If I'm in the house, I feel like I'm missing something if I ain't at work. Which I work Monday through Friday. I don't work the weekends no more. Last year at this time, I had the job I got now. I had to go back because I was retired. I had the job I got now. I did the RNC. I was doing security at the rave. And I was working at State Fair doing interstate parking. And I was working at a daycare. Mm-hmm. Plus, I was catering, doing car washes and power washing houses and painting and cutting grass, trying to get any piece of bread I could. I was bringing home almost 6 G's a month. And I got in an accident in January. It was almost cut in half and paralyzed. I said, man, F that. I'm done. I'm just going to do what I can. Make sure my child support is paid, my life insurance, and my car paid for. So I just work, go home, and I just try and be productive in the neighborhood. You know, speak to the kids. They speak to me. The young ones, they, like, I was the reason I was away from the radio, I called the radio station the other day, and Homer was like, where you been? You been in Alaska? All that. He had a lot of jokes for me, but I was like, I'm taking care of my dad. He's transitioning. But I went to the park in Tiff, where I grew up at. You know, I got my little outfit on, my jersey, official jersey, my J's. I'm out there, you know, I'm just shooting around. I go do my basketball thing. Let me get one of them balls, OZ. Let me have that bike. Let me have your Jordans. Let me get that jersey up off you. I had to leave because if I would have responded, ain't no telling what would have came out or how it would have ended. People our age can't walk around and go into the neighborhoods we grew up in and go shoot around and then just go home without some ignorant kids. It could have been, you know, man, 54-year-old kills 12 kids. That's what it had been.
1: Man, so to answer your question, as far as like the age group percentage, it wasn't breaking down by age group percentage, right? But more so just giving a group number, right? But even hearing you, like, all the activity you talking about doing, I wish I was doing half the activity you talking about doing. He said, I go golf, I go ride my bike to the lake. Then, like, man, I'm still trying to get myself to walk around the track at Vincent High School. So, man, I commend Blake. Blake is active, man. That's somebody he is not in the percentage that we're talking about. But don't go anywhere, y'all. We'll be right back on the award-winning 101.7 The Truth.
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0: It is your boy Ray Nitty, locked in on the grapevine. Hey man, in hour two, man, we gonna have Jazzy join the crew, man. This should be interesting. Y'all might need some more 21 Savage when Jazz come in. On the low, we be smacking ish on my daddy. No, but we talking about our own our own things, man. If you just joining us, 833-212-1017, that's the number to dial. 833-212-1017, that's the number to dial. I'm talking about motion. We got Al joining us. Al, how you doing? Talk to me.
1: Well, you know, I kind of got to push back because, you know, they always say our food is bad because we season it. Mm-hmm. Ain't no benefits of eating raw ground beef and onions. You can get salmonella. Okay. They talk about the food we season. What's coming from cooking meth? We don't cook no meth. Who even think about eating people? That's what kills you.
0: Oh my God.
1: But you know who outlives everybody, whether you are organic, gluten free, a junkie? Because they eat sleep drugs. They body be dead, but they still be functioning.
0: Oh, my God.
1: Also, you have to look at the race of the individuals they talk about.
0: Mm-hmm.
1: So, you know, I got to kind of push back because we work out all the time. You know what I mean? And look at some of them. They don't work out at all. They might just live on longer because they might got good insurance.
0: Mm-hmm.
1: Like when they always trying to put black people on diabetic medicine. But not telling them the side effects. Or look at the neighborhoods. I be seeing white people ride down center at 2-3 o'clock in the morning on a bike. But they know they're safer in our neighborhood than we are. So you got to look at, you know, all those things when they say, like, because of the food we eat. I mean, look, they ate Matt Turner because they thought he had superpowers. I'm not eating no human being, but I can tell you something they eat. But I get banned if I say that, and it ain't nothing healthy coming from that. And you can get gonorrhea, chlamydia, syphilis, and all that stuff.
0: Al, now I ain't saying you wrong for pushing back. I'm more so saying, you know, sometimes we put a little too much Lowry's in them greens, man. And then our inactivity in our heavy seasoning hands, it doesn't help our longevity on this earth. And that's why we get these heart disease, the high blood pressures. And yes, you absolutely right. Our environments play a heavy role of that as well. But we also got the food deserts. So we just had the food desert conversation yesterday.
1: Well, look at this. Well, look at what's in our neighborhoods. Lemon pepper. When you go to their communities, they don't got lemon pepper on their corners. They got our Otto's, not 5 liquor stores in 2 blocks.
0: Absolutely.
1: Okay.
0: So
1: you got to look at all those things.
0: So I
1: you
0: think
1: know,
0: we
1: you get
0: agree.
1: A piece of land, huh?
0: I think me and you agree then, right? We agree on that. We got worse food options in our communities. They got Whole Foods. We got Gallus.
1: Well, you talking about Gallus?
0: No,
1: oh,
0: no,
1: you
0: no.
1: Know, they got Grace. Oh,
0: no.
1: because I was about to say in their neighborhoods, they have certain foods in their neighborhoods because it's not allowed. But see, when you're black, everything is allowed in your neighborhood. And who's the people that's allowing it when they vote for it? Like, why would you have a liquor store 2 blocks to the left? 2 blocks to the right, one that's 1 block west, one that's 1 block north. How can anybody make any money? And who going to be that drunk? We need all them liquor stores.
0: Mm-hmm. I think we on the same page, Al. I think we on the same page. We just saying it different.
1: Yeah, and then look at their neighborhoods. They don't got churches on every corner. Jesus coming. We in our last days. Now in our neighborhood, you could throw up a candy store church in a matter of a heartbeat. You go to their neighborhood, you got one church,
0: yeah,
1: and you out in 2 hours. You put them in our neighborhood, you need a 1099 because they gonna keep you up in here 4 days a week. Oh, but my God. But I said all I had to say. Have a buzz ball. Take care. Bye-bye.
0: Oh, man. Shouts out to Cousin Al, man. I think we were saying the same things, just saying it a little different. You know, Al say things a little bit more raw than I might express it. But, yeah, I think Al highlighted a lot of the things that we were saying. The access to healthier foods in our neighborhoods. The way we overindulge in things like liquor. We all seen liquor stores where at 8:55, they in line, ready for them old Englishes. We all seen it. But we gonna keep it moving. We will keep it moving. We was talking about data centers, y'all. We was talking about data centers. 833-212-1017 is the number to dial. I'm surprised ain't nobody called about this one yet. I asked a question. I said, I wonder how much data we used arguing about data centers on Facebook. Nobody wanted to have that conversation. Or how much data we use arguing on Instagram or Twitter about data centers. And we was getting into the reason why these data centers exist. The consumption side, nobody puts in the same story as the data center story. We don't ever put the consumption side in the same story as the data center story. Because if we wasn't overconsume, maybe I'm wrong, but if we wasn't overconsuming, maybe there may not have been such a need for so many more data centers. All the filters that we use on social media, how much data?
2: That's a stretch.
0: What? You don't think that the different filters that people have to apply on Instagram increases the data usage? I give you one even different. When you try to apply some filters, do you not notice sometimes your phone buffers when the data, when it tries to upload it onto it? Or your phone slows down? Or if you edit in video production, the filters that you're using in Adobe, what's the other software I'm thinking about for coloring? All of that is we run out of iCloud storage and we buy more. We don't stop using data. We don't stop taking food pictures. We went from having to purchase the CD to insert in the Xbox. Now you can just download it straight to your Xbox. Or PlayStation.

0: station. The average American now spends roughly 6 to 7 hours a day on screen outside of work, with social media alone accounting for about 3 hours of that globally. Streaming set a record of 16.7 trillion minutes streamed in 2025 alone, a 19% increase in just 1 year. The underlying demand for video infrastructure is still accelerating. They're trying to figure out how to make iPhone cameras and videos even better. Where do we think all of these things are stored? So we got to have the conversation about our overconsumption of social media and all of these platforms. Google's Gemini app hit 950 million monthly users by mid-2026, up from 750 million in just two quarters. We're not running from AI and data set. We're running to it. The infrastructure cost of that shift is real and measurable. One industry analyst found a single ChatGPT-style AI query uses roughly 15 times the electricity of a standard Google search. So ChatGPT and all of these things is because humans wanted things faster. Google search wasn't just enough. We needed it faster. We needed somebody to search Google for us. We needed an AI agent to search it for us and turn it into our homework that we turn in, our presentation for work. The same person doing the same basic task now draws far more power than they did just a few years ago, simply because the tool changed, because the demand for faster results got higher. Wanted faster productivity and output got higher. Humans. Let's talk about why consumption keeps rising. Platforms are explicitly engineered to maximize time on app. So your algorithm feeds, your autoplay, the infinite scroll. We was just talking about that on the lunch break. It didn't used to be like that. This isn't incidental growth. Is the direct business model of the companies now building the data centers to support it. Because we kept using it. We kept using it. It was like, oh, let's figure out how we get them to use it more. Now we're going to have an infinite scroll. We call it doom scrolling. I done seen so many ingrown toenail videos and ingrown hair videos that I just sit and watch and just enjoy it.
1: What?
0: Yeah. Oh. Yeah, just using strange data.
1: My nigga, chill.
0: Blackheads. Stupid fart prank videos. All of that stuff is stored somewhere. It's not just in the air. It's not just stored on our phone. Amazon. We love shopping on Amazon. This man looking at me, making me feel strange. The way that they just be popping up to the window here, I can't get used to it. He gone now. He damn near pressed his face against the glass. Amazon, Shein, however you say it, Temu, Facebook, Instagram, TikTok, Meta, Roblox, Netflix. We ain't even watching it. Y'all just laying y'all skipping the Netflix part, just using data for no

0: a reason just to get to the chill. Amazon, Disney. Shannon said, we streaming right now on 107. We award-winning streaming right now. Kick, Kai Cenat, Speed, Dean the Great, AB. What do we think all of this is? This ain't dial up. AI is being embedded into tools people already use daily. That caused data centers. So now the AI tools is enhancing our use so we can move faster, so people can get things back faster, people can put projects together faster. I'm not saying don't care about the harm that data centers could bring. I'm just saying let's talk about consumption as well. Because a lot of the people that was arguing about data centers was arguing the most on Facebook, Instagram, Twitter. How much data we use arguing about data? Don't go anywhere, y'all. 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

living the truth. This is The Grapevine with your boy Ray Nitty. Squeezing them grapes, man. Getting that wine out of it. Y'all ain't drinking it, though. Y'all don't want to hear the truth. They don't want to hear the truth, y'all. We talking about data centers and the reality around it, right? And we want to talk about why consumption keeps rising. We have the conversation about data centers, right? But we leave out the consumption conversation part of it. Each new capability, AI image, video generation, longer AI conversations, voice modes, is dramatically more compute intensive than the text-based tools that came before it. So even flat user growth would still mean rising total demand because each individual interaction now costs more compute than it used to. That's what I'm saying. That's what I've been saying. It's easy to point at Microsoft or Oracle, Meta, Amazon as the villain building these facilities in our Wisconsin farmlands, right? But the honest starting point is that we are the demand signal. Every hour of scrolling, every AI question asked instead of just Googling it, and even the level of Googling is on it as well. Every autoplay video is a vote for more infrastructure like what's happening right now in Mount Pleasant. That doesn't let companies off the hook, though, right? Because how they build it is what's important. But it does mean the demand side of the story is us, not just them. They have a responsibility to build healthy data centers, yes. But we also have to have a conversation with ourselves about consumption. I want to talk about apps that we use every day and what keeps them running. Every major platform people use daily, Google Search, Gmail, Instagram, Facebook, Amazon, AWS hosted apps, Microsoft, Outlook, Teams, and every AI chatbot, they run on exactly the kind of data center infrastructure that we're talking about. I know it's hard to understand. You probably feel a little strange about arguing on Facebook now about data center. You're going to have to get in the field and get offline with that fight. We're going to have to stop being on Netflix so much. Google data centers alone consume 6.1 billion gallons of water in 2024. Up from 4.3 billion in 2021. By 2028, U.S. data centers could consume as much as 12% of the entire nation's electricity. The point I'm trying to make, yes, corporations has a responsibility to be a healthy partner in our cities and states that they are occupying. And I feel like we need to do business differently. The same way OpenAI is offering the government and the United States percentages in their companies, we need to talk about what that shared revenue could look like then if we already gonna have data centers here. You don't just get tax breaks. Like, no. We want a tariff. We want a Wisconsin tariff on data.

0: centers. You got to pay your share. That's just a thought. I ain't saying that that's what is going to happen. But what I'm saying is every scroll, every search, every AI question feels free and weightless in the moment. Every post we put on Facebook, it feels like we ain't doing nothing in the moment. Every argument online that we have about data centers, but it's drawing on real water and real electricity from real communities, some in which are already drought stressed. Convenience has a supply chain even when you can't see it, y'all. Y'all ain't hearing me. They don't want to hear it. This ain't about, you know, being anti or for it. This is about us as a society, as humans, as the ones who are consuming the data. If I'm wrong, call in strong. Just don't FaceTime in, though, because you're going to be using data. Don't go anywhere, y'all. This is Ray Nitti on the award-winning 101.7 The Truth.
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0: Tapped in with your boy Ray Nitty on the award-winning 101.7 The Truth. I got the homie Jazz Tyler.
1: What's the word?
0: Joining me, man.
1: What's up, Ray?
0: Man, what's happening, man? Say you want smoke, what's happening? What's happening, man? How you been, Jazz?
1: I'm good. It's a lot going on. School starting back. Kennedy headed to college next week.
0: Hey, what up, Ken?
1: Man, a lot going on.
0: I remember when them kids was small when we was using all that data on Xbox. You hear them in the back.
1: Data on the Xbox.
0: I want something to eat. We was on Call of Duty.
1: I'm telling you, it's crazy how time flies.
0: Yeah.
1: It is so crazy.
0: Man, how you feeling? How you feel about data centers and data, Jazz?
1: I guess I don't understand why we have to. So, well, from what I've seen so far, if I'm not mistaken, the data centers that's attempting to come to Milwaukee are the same data centers that operates for ICE.
0: I know.
1: Jacobs.
0: Jacobs is the company bidding to get our water company.
1: Right.
0: To get our water stuff
1: but
0: for
1: they
0: MMSD.
1: Support
0: Palantir.
1: Exactly.
0: Palantir for sure. Now, I'm not sure if Palantir has a data center here. I know who does is, if I'm not mistaken, Oracle, Microsoft, Potawatomi, and those are ones I know for sure that are here right now. Now, I know Jacobs, who has ties to Palantir, who does a lot of data stuff.
1: They're supposed to get like a $700 million contract.
0: $700 million contract from MMSD to monitor and operate our water system. Correct.
1: When, in all actuality, are they doing that or monitoring?
0: That's what I said earlier, though. But they also was like, you know, all right. So, in one, the executive director of MMSD came out and said that, you know, they bill communities directly, right? Mm-hmm. Not like individuals. Is what he was saying. Let me see if I pull it up right here. 1 second. Said that they build communities directly and they don't share that type of information with, like personal information with the companies that's operating it, right? But the contradictory, and maybe I'm reading it wrong, but from what Jacobs came out and said is, you know, we don't use our clients' information for. I was like, oh, I thought you didn't have it.
1: Hello.
0: So if you didn't,
1: slick talk on this.
0: Thought you didn't have it. So how you gonna use something you don't have? So maybe that's just how, you know, this was worded on the document, but
1: No,
0: I wanted to
1: lie.
0: Do some deeper,
2: we Craig and Day Day. Just kick back.
0: You know,
2: you heard what happened to
0: some
2: the last
0: deeper conversation. But yes, you are correct. Palantir has direct ICE relationships, and it dates back to 2021. I actually said that I used to invest in Palantir on the stock market, and when I found out what it was that they actually do, I was like, you know what? I sold all my shares. So I got right the heck up out of there. But they had $30 million deal to build Immigration OS, which is a database explicitly designed to help track down undocumented people using data pooled across multiple federal agencies. So what I be thinking is like, all right, strange, like, and I know they said they won't, and I'm not one to just put blind conspiracies out there, but if you use somebody,

0: What a bit. And it's funny that these companies are alleged, like, I find it ironic that they come into sanctuary cities.
1: Absolutely. Absolutely. I mean, I don't trust people who say that the information isn't going to be out, because we all know that they sell our data anyways.
0: Mm-hmm.
1: Everywhere you look is, you get an email, hey, you know, it's a lawsuit going on, get a check for about $10 because your information was sold. But what I do have a problem with for sure is them billing the communities directly.
0: Mm-hmm.
1: And to tie this into the elections, when we talk about data centers, that is my main issue. And I believe that that's what majority of the citizens, their issues are as well, amongst other things. And I wholeheartedly don't believe that they will not sell our data. I'm almost positive they will. They always do.
0: Mm-hmm. And then my thing is, like, even if you sell in our data, why is there not a shared revenue model?
1: Man.
0: Like, we always, like, have these weird, stupid deals that we make with corporations, businesses, other entities, where I feel like we always consistently get the short end of the stick and then end up having to raise taxes on families and so forth. We know we have land that is going to be coveted by these larger companies that are looking to build these things. And, like, no, we doing y'all a favor. Like, y'all not doing us a favor, because how many places actually going to let y'all come in and build?
1: Yep. Sometimes it feel like we just thirsty.
0: Yeah, to just have some. And we don't be having no pay coming back from
1: none
0: it.
1: None whatsoever.
0: So I just think we need to, one, yes, we have to figure out how we hold these corporations accountable for how they build in communities.
1: Didn't
0: right?
1: we go through this with Skywalker? With the,
0: come on now.
1: Come
0: on now. Foxconn.
1: Foxconn, yeah.
0: And Foxconn is now Microsoft's data center. What was supposed to be Foxconn is now Microsoft, which is if.
1: Already have proof that it ain't gonna work.
0: So, but it didn't work for Foxconn, but it seemed like it's working for Microsoft. And we gave Foxconn such a sweet deal that was strange too. I was like, why do we just give these type of deals away? Like you said, we'd be so thirsty to just have people here and be excited about people bringing, like, building here.
1: Yep.
0: But it's like, that doesn't directly impact the state if we don't put any real structure to it. Like, yo, we want a percentage of revenue.
1: And it's like a takeover to me. It's like a stronghold, like a complete takeover. When you look at not even just in Milwaukee, but the citizens throughout the state, they don't want it.
0: Mm-hmm.
1: We don't want the data centers, right? And for obvious reasons. But again, I think what needs to happen is there needs to be some type of research conducted, going back, looking at the deal that Walker made with Foxconn and so on and so on, even Microsoft, to weigh the pros and cons and then make the decision based off of that. Not just that alone, but the fact that, again, the citizens don't want it. But we have to go back and check the track record. If we're not paying attention to what happened before, then end up in the same situation.
0: And then we got to have the conversation. Do we not want it? Because nobody slowing down their Instagram use.
1: Mm-hmm.
0: Nobody slowing down their Netflix use.
1: But I think it's hard, because the way that they have made society today is almost like you can't do anything without it.
0: But we can.
1: We can to a certain degree.
0: We can.
1: All
0: we
1: of the information is on.
0: We want things faster, though.
1: That's a fact. I'm okay with living off the grid.
0: We want to hold on to all our pictures.
1: No, that's a fact. Yeah, go get that photo album. Go ahead
0: you
1: and go
0: what I'm
1: that free film for life camera.
0: Don't nobody
1: want
0: to.
1: Yeah.
0: Don't nobody want to twist that button no more to take a picture.
1: That's a fact. That's a fact.
0: How much storage we buy on these iPhones?
1: That's a fact. And they did numbers on us, the millennials.
0: Come on, man.
1: They did. That's our generation for sure.
0: So, and that be like, we so easily separate the consumption conversation from the actual that is the... I could be 1,000% wrong, but I feel like I'm right. If people manage their data consumption, there will not be such a huge need for...
1: Or data. Yep.
0: Or if we weren't so microwave society where we want everything right away.
1: Mm-hmm.
0: You could put up a whole 15-hour show if you just give a couple prompts, and now you don't got to do all this research. You got things doing... What sped up the consumption was the need for people wanting things to be even faster.
1: Yes. Yes.
0: Google wasn't fast enough.
1: But the...
0: Now we need a Gemini.
1: I'm programming us and reprogramming us not to need it is going to take more time. It's going to take a lot of time because that's what's going to have to happen in order for us not to use as much data as possible. I think also, too, to your point, the bigger question is, why Wisconsin? Why in the world are they so adamant about bringing it here?
0: I think because Scott Walker laid the groundwork to show Wisconsin is data center friendly. So when you already have a huge company like Foxconn who got some through and now it's Microsoft.
1: They won't in.
0: It's attractive to a Microsoft competitor.
1: Yep.
0: Oh, Oracle. Mm-hmm. Oh, you know what I'm saying? So now Oracle is building a... I didn't even know Oracle was putting a data center in Pleasant Prairie.
1: I didn't either. I'm curious to know how
0: the amount of data centers
1: throughout the country.
0: I don't know how many it is right now. I heard the number the other day listening to CNBC. But I know they getting ready to build more. Like much more.
1: Do that mean it's time to leave the country? I'm just
0: saying, man. I don't know what it means. I don't know what it means, to be honest with you. But what I do know is we as humans have not showed zero signs of slowing down our consumption. We've only showed signs that we want things even faster.
1: Yep.
0: Don't go anywhere. When we come back, we'll continue this conversation right here on the award-winning 101.7 The Truth.
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0: 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This is The Grapevine with your boy Ray Nitty. 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
1: What's the word, Ray?
0: Holding it down, man. The word is, are you finances low? Are your finances low? Is your mindset off track? 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It's all about mindset, money, and real estate, helping you take the next step toward building a better future. Speaking of building a better future, man, we've been building this AI future and didn't even know it.
1: Didn't even know it. Wasn't paying attention. All the finesse us, right?
0: Hey, man. All the data points that they got on us from all our search engines, everything we searched, YouTube, things that we look, like how we think they build algorithms for us.
1: Based off of us, what we're doing.
0: What we saying, what our phones listening to.
1: Yep.
0: What we think that, what we think an iPhone is. That's damn near a little data center in your pocket.
1: I promise you.
0: You got apps just running data while you sleep. Man.
1: We might as well just end it all. The technology is just live off grid.
0: All I'm saying.
1: No technology. But I think it makes it harder. We was kind of talking about it. It makes it harder, too, to pull away because they have, in a sense, forced us to need, you know, social media, data, all of that. People monetize off of data now. All
0: Come
1: types
0: on,
1: of things
0: man.
1: Happening. So they're making us addicted to it, especially the babies.
0: Even change how we consume music.
1: Yes. Absolutely.
0: We used to have to go buy a CD and play it. Now you stream it. And they robbed folks out of their streaming money.
1: Yep. Facts.
0: So all the music you listening to when you getting excited and fired up, I hope you listening to it on cassette.
1: Because you're using data.
0: You use it. Apple Music, Spotify, Amazon Music. Where do you think all that music is stored?
1: Yes. Yes.
0: Cloud don't mean in the sky.
1: Yep. Come on.
0: Where do we think it's stored? So that's why I ask these questions. We have yet to really address our human consumption. And it's a separate conversation. I'm not trying to debate with people. I just want us to open our eyes.
1: Yep.
0: Our consumption is insane.
1: It is. It is. If you think about, actually, your phone tells you
0: how much
1: screen time you're using, you're utilizing. So you should probably pay attention to that every
0: day.
1: All
0: the time.
1: Go and look at how much time you are utilizing on your phone in one day.
0: Man. Wisconsin isn't alone in grappling with this. More than 50 cities and countries nationwide have enacted some sort of data center moratorium on restrictions largely driven by the same water stress and electricity costs concerns showing up in Wisconsin. So that's the issue. How? What deal are we negotiating that's not causing our citizens to have to pay these extra higher light bills? Because in Milwaukee and Wisconsin, our energy bill has already went up.
1: Mm-hmm.
0: I had the numbers here. Let me see if I can find it.
1: So are these extra fees also a part of the extra fees we see on the water bills?
0: So according to the research, research would say that the fees that we're seeing right now, the hike that we're seeing right now, isn't a reflection of the new infrastructure build out that We Energies wants to do. I don't know how.
1: Sound like a bunch of bull.
0: So I'm like,
1: sound like a bunch of bull.
0: I'm just saying.
1: Try to tell you.
0: They like, let's just raise it now so they don't notice it later. So when the data centers get here, we say, no, the bill is already happening. I'm just saying.
1: Go ahead and tell them what they want to hear.
0: I'm just saying, man. I'm just saying. I'm just saying. We put all these numbers around. Oh, these jobs, 500 jobs, 800 jobs.
1: Is this a real deal breaker for you when it comes to elections?
0: Data centers?
1: Mm-hmm.
0: No, I don't think data centers is a deal breaker for me. I do think environmental injustice is a deal breaker for me. And I want us to look at environmental injustice as a whole.
1: Yes, absolutely.
0: Not just no damn data centers, because we got a lot of environmental injustice we could be making noise for right now.
1: Mm-hmm.
0: Not for data centers that's on the way or proposed data centers.
1: Right.
0: It's a lot of environmental injustice, toxic centers right now. I can tell you where one is. 32nd and Center Street, Master Lock. It's for sale right now.
1: Right across from the corridor, right?
0: Exactly.
1: Mm-hmm.
0: Great question, LaRon. What's more important, environmental justice or black folks getting jobs? I don't think they got to be separate.
1: I don't think so either, but I think the even more important question is black folks keeping jobs. Like,
0: straight up. Because, as we just stated, Master Lock created so many black folks' jobs, and due to environmental injustice and overcontaminants in our neighborhood, and another company getting blamed, companies being us, black developers that put $77 million on Center Street to rebuild our community, got blamed for infecting or toxic chemicals that was spilled by Master Lock.
1: Yes.
0: And then we let Master Lock shut down while black developers was getting the blame.
1: Come on.
0: Nobody showed up. Everybody that was mad about data centers and showed up at Midtown, I'm like, man, miss me with all that performative BS, because you ain't loud about things that's right now killing people in our city. Right. People getting cancer. People just randomly passing. Like, that's happening right now.
1: Absolutely.
0: And it's on our DNR website. Y'all could go gladly take a look at. And I'm not making any of it up.
1: Yep.
0: So, no, data centers ain't no deal breaker for me, but environmental injustice is.
1: Yep, I agree. As someone who has an autoimmune disorder, everything in the environment matters with my health. Every single thing. And it's crazy because we don't think about these things until something happens, right?
0: Mm-hmm.
1: But we need to. When I moved away and I lived in Arizona, it wasn't until I realized how important it was to be from Milwaukee and live in Milwaukee based off of our water system alone, right? When it comes to farming, when it comes to, you know, growing food, water, even just something as simple as washing your hair or using the water to wash your body, right? When you start to move around the country, you then learn that a lot of other states do not have what we have here.
0: At all.
1: So to your point earlier, I can see why they would become attracted to this state, but we have to have somebody in place who's negotiating these deals to also, to your point, make sure that we are protecting the environmental justice as well. I'm sorry, the environment.
0: Yep, absolutely.
1: Have to. It has to be mandatory.
0: Absolutely. And that's why County Executive David Crowley talks about the Beyonce plan. I don't know how I feel about the name of that.
1: They got to come up with a new acronym, man.
0: I get it. Yeah. But Beyonce don't play with her name like that, man. You can't just be out here calling your

0: going to become even harder for us to survive, mm-hmm. right? And that's something that we need. Granted, during, you know, the winter months, they have different types of plans if you need it. But ultimately, I see this being a complete disaster, especially for families who are in the outer city, which is the inner city of Milwaukee, and they're already struggling.
1: Mm-hmm.
0: That's a problem.
1: Mm-hmm.
0: Then what happens is, you know, what's next will be evictions. It's going to be a ripple effect.
1: Mm-hmm.
0: Can't move into a house if you messed up your name with We Energies.
1: Come on, now.
0: They can't turn the bill on. They can't turn the lights on.
2: 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Baby be 1 year old. 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
0: We was what? 9 with Bell South. 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
12: 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Billionaire Mark Cuban is buying a minority stake in the soon-to-be Las Vegas Athletics through Harbinger Sports Partners, a firm he's general partner and president of. Rashawn Williams is founder and chief investment officer at Harbinger and a proud Morehouse College graduate. He spoke to Bloomberg about why Cuban and the group is interested in baseball in particular.
13: The Las Vegas A's, one of the most storied franchises in all of Major League Baseball, for us to have the opportunity to partner with the ownership group there in a market like Vegas where you can see what happened with the Raiders, you can see exactly what happened with the Golden Knights. I mean, us as owners and operators, I mean, we have a unique advantage where we understand the value creation that's getting ready to happen moving from Oakland to Vegas. We're super excited about baseball, and the A's are our first investment.

0: with my homegirl, Jazz Tyler.
1: What's the word? What's the word?
0: Like something you freestyle to back in the
1: Don't it? Right now.
0: Oh, my Dottie. Man, we all talking about data, man. What's the data deal? All right. Jazz wanted to know about the Wisconsin Foxconn deal, right? And it was widely regarded as one of the most high-profile corporate subsidy sagas in modern U.S. history. Mm-hmm. Billed as a historic revival of American manufacturing. That's crazy, right? By a Taiwanese company. Mm. Doing American manufacturing. It went through severe downsizing and pivoting over the years. So the original promises in 2017, July, Taiwanese tech giant Foxconn, best known for assembling, guess what? iPhones.
1: Come on.
0: Announced a grand plan for Mount Pleasant in Racine County, Wisconsin. The vision, a massive $10 billion 20 million square foot Wisconsin Valley campus to manufacture generation 10.5 liquid crystal display LCD TV panels. Job creation promises to create up to 13,000 blue collar manufacturing jobs. The pitch, touted by President Donald Trump as the eighth wonder of the world, a heavily backed Wisconsin Governor Scott Walker and House Speaker Paul Ryan. Just remember these names. The subsidy package, state and local governments offered roughly $3 billion to $4 billion in tax incentives and infrastructure spending, including widening highways, utility expansions, and land acquisition through eminent domain. So they was taking people's homes.
1: And they referred to this as the eighth wonder of the world?
0: Well, Trump referred to it as, what did he refer to? Touted it as the eighth one. Yeah, he did.
1: So baffled. Like, what?
0: Hey, man, anything to get the deal done, I guess. Wisconsin, you don't want the eighth wonder? Totally. Ooh. So, where we at with it? We are at the unraveling and revision. Almost immediately after groundbreaking in 2018, the initial vision began to crumble. Market shift. Foxconn quickly realized that manufacturing large TV glass in the U.S. was economically non-viable due to high labor costs and the lack of a localized supply chain. Well, that was quick for, you know, American, the revival of American manufacturing. That ended in a year. It was like, we just can't. There's no reviving this in America, the Taiwanese said. I don't understand it. Failed targets. Year after year, Foxconn failed to hit the job and investment benchmarks required to claim the state tax credit.
1: LaRon said it was a bait and switch that Foxconn had pulled in other cities and states. Governors told Scott Walker not to do this deal with Foxconn. Mm-hmm. I do remember that in the headlines, and he did it anyways.
0: He did it anyway.
1: And if I'm not mistaken, they were originally in, like, downtown Milwaukee, right? Or is that where they moved to?
0: I felt like they had...
1: On the outskirts first, and then they came down here?
0: Yeah, like, once everything was going down, they, like, had an office downtown or something like that. But that was probably just like to show face or something. Like, yeah, let's put some money in Milwaukee too. Mm-hmm. But obviously they didn't believe in the dream enough. Where it stands today. Well, hold on. Let's go back. Contract renegotiation.
1: Mm-hmm.
0: 2021, now Democratic Governor Tony Evers renegotiated the state's agreement. Capital investment scaled back from $10 billion down to $672 million. Jobs scaled back from 13,000 to 1,400 jobs. Tax credits reduced from $2.8 billion down to $80 million, making credits strictly performance-based.

0: Where it stands today, decided Mount Pleasant has morphed into a generic industrial park dominated by data center development and AI hardware. Foxconn's shift to AI hardware, while Foxconn built a few large structures on the site, including a distinctive globe-shaped dome and high-performance computing center. That's more data. It never opened an LCD factory. I remember people saying this was never about LCD factories. I remember people saying it was never about building glass screens. I remember that.
1: I remember he was pushing the whole data center coming here for jobs.
0: Yeah.
1: That was like the main, it had nothing else to do with nothing but.
0: But jobs.
1: But jobs.
0: And it was a good look because of jobs. But it was like, okay, who trained on these jobs?
1: Jobs for who? Please tell me.
0: Where these 14,000 humans coming from? Foxconn pivoted its operations in Racine toward AI data center hardware and server assembly. The company announced $569 million expansion amid at expanding operations to supply AI server equipment backed up to $96 million in tax incentives in exchange for target goals and creating 1,300 jobs.
1: So, again, this goes back to it. The whole jobs, right? One, jobs for who? Because evidently it has nothing to do with us. So, again, paying attention to whatever deals are currently being negotiated and comparing it to that. Because if that's something that they are leading with and they're going to push it through anyways, then if it's going to happen, whether we want it to or not, we need to be specific about what our demands are, right?
0: 100%. 100%. Microsoft takes over the land. Here come Massa. Here come Massa. Old Bill Gates. The most significant activity on the former Foxconn property isn't actually being led by Foxconn, but by Microsoft. Microsoft purchased large parcels of land in Mount Pleasant, originally designated for Foxconn. Microsoft is constructing a multi-billion dollar AI data center campus on the site, creating thousands of, guess what, construction jobs and bringing substantial tax revenue to the region.
1: It sounds so good, don't it?
0: In the word of Lennox in Belly. No, that wasn't Belly. That was Shatas. I want a piece of every blood clot thing. You sell a nickel bag of data, I want 10%.
1: A piece of that. LaRon said, remember they were trying to negotiate with Foxconn to have buses to Racine or Kenosha so black people without driver's license could work there.
0: Yeah, I remember that. And that's what part of the high rail. Remember we were supposed to do a high rail system that got folks from Milwaukee, I think, straight to Madison.
1: Yep, Kenosha.
0: If I'm not mistaken, was supposed to hit them places.
1: Yep.
0: And guess who blocked that?
1: Walker.
0: Okay.
1: Yes, indeed.
0: Okay. So a summary of the impact, y'all. Y'all could use y'all Apple phones and check this out. Or Androids. Androids use data, too. That's who you own. You know who own Android? Microsoft. I'm just saying. Metrics. The metrics was 2017 original deal / realized currency, realized current reality. So the primary output supposed to generate 10.5 LCD TV screens. The actual current reality is AI servers and data centers.
1: Come on.
0: Capital investment. Supposed to get $10 billion in capital investment. Actual reality, $717 million Foxconn plus Microsoft investments. Jobs promised, up to 13,000.

0: We get 1,400. I wonder how many people from Milwaukee actually got some of them. Not even Milwaukee, from Wisconsin.
1: Got some of that.
0: Got some of them 1,400 jobs. Mm-hmm. Sales tax incentives, $2.85 billion scaled down and strictly performance contingent. While local taxpayers were left absorbing heavy debt loads from initial land clearing, highway widening, and infrastructure improvements, the area has gradually transitioned into a regional tech and AI server corridor, driven largely by the Microsoft campus land scale rather than the original factory vision.
1: Yep.
0: I'm just saying, what up, Cousin Jasmine? She said, I got off early.
1: Yep. Hey, Jazz.
0: She said, about to cook and listen to y'all, cousins. That's right, cuz. Make sure you listen on the radio, cuz, because you don't want to use no data. You know, they might come get you. So don't go anywhere, y'all. We'll be right back to the Grapevine on the award-winning 101.7 The Truth.
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0: 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Ever since I could remember, y'all been popping that data. We're talking about data centers, man. We're talking about ones that are already here. Foxconn. I think I might gotta go take a trip. I gotta go visit one of these centers, man. I gotta go visit one of these centers. Ironically enough, this was about 3 days ago. This just came across my Instagram. Mayor Brandon Johnson, this accent be trying hard to slip, enacts the strongest data center regulations in America, calls for temporary moratorium, similar to what folks has been asking for here, right? So what is this saying? Latest executive order strengthens protection against air and noise pollution, requires enhanced review of proposed data center developments, and launches a comprehensive effort to modernize Chicago's data center regulations. And I think that's fine. I think that's fair, man. We need regulations, but we gotta have a real conversation and not leave out human consumption of things that drive data up and drive data usage up. A lot of people that was like super upset, and rightfully so, about data centers was arguing on Facebook, the place that you use data. We Netflix and chill. Streaming, watching videos on YouTube, watching us right now on The Truth, we using data. I just want us to think about it, man. I just got a text message from the Jamaican Brethren. Says he is the lead quality control manager for the company that's building these data centers in Kenosha. Boy, I mean, I love to have that conversation with you, Brethren. Would love to know what that looks like, what is being done, what does your job look like? We're going to set that up. We're going to set that one up because I think it's important. I think it's important, but we can't leave out the conversation about our human consumption and the everyday platforms that we use on a daily basis without even thinking having any second thoughts about using it. If you're ordering on Amazon, if you're ordering an Uber, Lyft, DoorDash, Uber Eats, Google, we are consuming data. Emails, sending pictures, sending videos. You making reels. I'm just saying, what does a healthy data center look like? What does a healthy data center look like? The tool already used everywhere, or elsewhere, I should say. A community benefit agreement. A community benefit agreement is a legally binding contract negotiated directly between a developer and a host community, securing enforceable commitments before construction even begins. Not vague promises after the fact. We need a piece of the money. We need revenue sharing from these data centers. You ain't gonna just make money off of our data and not give us a cut back now. And I gotta give you tax breaks and in eminent domain to give you land and take people homes and no. You gotta kick in. You gotta come check in. And that's how I feel we set our cities up for. Somebody said Alina's grocery store used to have vans that would take you home. No Ubers. Absolutely. I remember that. Now it's Apple Pay. Spark. Everything. AirDrop. I'm sorry, women. We take 10,000 pictures of y'all when we go out. For y'all to not like none of them. Be like, you're a terrible picture taker. But what do? We just save it, upload it to the cloud. What does the healthy data center look like? The NAACP has already built a national CBA template specifically for data centers covering local hiring commitments, a path to 100% renewable / zero emission power by a fixed target year, and protections against wage theft. I don't even know what that means, protection against wage theft. But somebody's thinking about it. LaRon says, for me, the worst case scenario is to say no to an opportunity and it goes somewhere else and works, then yes, and it doesn't work. I remember when they was trying to bring the meat packing plant to not Midtown, but Century City. And they had that whole uproar about why we shouldn't bring this meat packing company. I think it was coming from Kenosha to Century City. And that was supposed to bring all these jobs. And you know who was promoting it? People that don't look like the neighborhood. No, who was promoting not bringing it here or protesting it? People that don't look like the neighborhood. And now, this was what, 10 years ago? Khalif Rainey was the alder at that time. They made so much noise that them jobs never came. And Century City is still vacant. I know they packing beer in there or something. I don't know how many jobs in there. But it's still empty. So I'm just saying, y'all, as we get ready to wrap this up for today, right? Yes. We have to hold corporations, companies, establishments accountable for making sure they are healthy partners in our community. And if we really, really, really care about data centers and the different harms that it could bring, then we have to equally care about our consumption of the things that we consume that drive data usage up. there is a ton of things locally right now, environmental justice, that we could be equally as loud about, communities that need your support, need your help, need your voice. Come on in, outsiders. Master Lock is open for business. Well, they closed now. But it's tons of toxins in the community over there on 32nd and Center Street. And we've been quiet about it. I feel like I've been the only one saying something. Next week, we're going to do the Master Lock story. That's what we're going to do. We're going to do it. We're going to do it. I'm going to give y'all the CWC Master Lock story. How we had to evict over 56 families in the middle of the winter because of TCE toxins in the soil that was left by Master Lock and Briggs & Stratton. And then Master Lock was just allowed to shut down and move on quietly. Don't go anywhere, y'all. Tap In is next with Jazz Tyler. I know she's going to bring a lot of energy for y'all. I had a good time. Enjoy y'all weekend. It's your boy Ray Nitty. See y'all next week. Don't go anywhere.
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Truth. It's your girl Jazz Tyler. Happy Friday, Milwaukee. We are live and direct. What's the word? You have officially been tapped in. Milwaukee, surrounding areas, America. Listen, we have officially made it to Friday. I'm your host, Jazz Tyler. Listen, it's been a long week. It's been a long 2 weeks. But because you are tapped in, the emails can wait. The group chat is already active in. Whatever irritated you Monday through Thursday, check this out. We are releasing that today. Welcome to Friday Kickback with your girl, Jazz Tyler. For the next 3 hours, we are going to laugh, talk a little mess, play some music, and get the city involved. So, first and foremost, I have to kick off my affirmation. My affirmation for today is I'm going to get some sleep. I am going to get some sleep. I am. One day. I'm not sure what day, but one day. It has been an amazing 2 weeks, but also a very draining 2 weeks for me. My youngest daughter, my 9-year-old, is getting ready to start fourth grade. And that means that she is maturing in so many different ways. Got to start having some conversations. She's starting to like little boys, all of the above. So it's getting real interesting, right? On the other hand, I have an 18-year-old who's going to college. Well, she's in college, but she's moving into her dorm next week. So I am parenting a young adult and a 9-year-old. And I have to tell you, those are two completely different parenting styles. On top of the fact that they think I'm an ATM, on top of the fact that school is about to start back Monday, which means I have to go back to teaching 80 youth a day, every day. Every day for 8 hours a day. So, yeah, it's a lot going on. Again, this week has been very, very eventful, but also tiring. I'm just glad it's the weekend, y'all. I'm glad it's the weekend. I want to hear from you, 833-212-1017. What you got planned for the weekend? Today, during the kickback, we are going to have some fun. Again, all week we have real conversations. Towards the end of the week, I always want to lighten it up a little bit, primarily because we do too much. We do too much every day of the week, right? Today is the day. This weekend, listen, tell your babies, don't call my name. I don't want to hear mama or daddy. Do not call my name and don't ask me for nothing. Put your phones on D&D. Get some quality self-care time. Make sure you put that laptop down, because if you are a person who is like me, even when I'm off of work, I'm still working. Still producing ideas, still finding ways to make extra income, all of the above. But this weekend, we are not doing that. So today, we're going to have a little bit of fun. First and foremost, coming up at the 4:15 slot, we are going to open the lines for Friday Confessions. What's your Friday confession? And again, you don't have to blast anybody. You don't have to blast yourself. We just want to hear. It can be something pertaining to work. It could be something pertaining to your relationship. We don't judge. We listen. Listen, Linda, listen. So hit me up, 833-212-1017. Coming up at 4:30, we are going to travel through the decades, right? We are traveling through the decades of music and how music relates to telling a story about America. The 70s, the 80s, the 90s, 2000s, all the way up into where we are currently today. And this came about because I was listening to some music from the 2000s, and we'll dive a little bit more into it later on, but it made me think. I personally believe that a lot of the music that is made or has been made has always been a reflection of our reality, but somewhere along the lines, it changed. And I believe it changed in the year 2000. So the year 2000, that's when the human trafficking laws were implemented
But then that's when the start of a new type of hip hop began, right? The commercialized music, the business, you started to hear more music about pimping and all of this, you know, other stuff. And it had me thinking about what messages are being sent, and if the labels deliberately force artists to make these type of music, these types of music, knowing that there are specific laws set into place that could force people to go to prison, right? So we'll talk about a little bit about that as well. But again, 4:15 is Friday Confessions, man. We got to have some conversations. We got to get it off. Get it off your chest. Say it with your chest. Get it off your chest. Have some fun, right? No judgment. Again, you don't have to blast anybody. You can change the names, whatever it is. But let's have a little bit of fun today. I want to hear from y'all. It's been a long week, man. It's been an extremely long week. I got to give a shout out to my best friend Sharika, to Kenda NCC yesterday. If you were not able to join us, you can go back and watch that show on 101.7 The Truth on YouTube. That was the first edition of Pull Up, Unpack, and Unwind, ladies edition. So once a month, I am going to invite my real life friends on to Tapped In to have some conversations about sisterhood, motherhood, relationships, all of the above. And yesterday was extremely fun. There was a lot of conversation around girl code. And the reason being is because of, honestly, the youth. The more I talk to my students, the more I'm talking to my children, it just prompted me to think about the fact that this younger generation has no code whatsoever. And that's where the term they use, backdooring, comes from, right? They're all backdooring each other, backstabbing each other, because they don't have a code. And it's up to us to kind of show them what that looks like. So again, I just wanted to shout out my friends for joining me yesterday and assisting me with showing the world what it looks like to have good rapport between women, black women, and to be specific, and that it's okay to make new friends. We are living in society, a day and time, where everybody is like, no new friends. No, it's okay. Sometimes the new person you meet will treat you better than anybody you've known for your entire life. Sharika, I've known for 20 years. Kenda, I just met her this year through my other best friend. And Cece, I met her through work. I know them all through three different ways. And, you know, we've managed to build great rapport and great relationships. So I want to be able to invite y'all into my world, but also show y'all again what that looks like. So shout out to them. What do y'all got planned for the weekend? What's going on this weekend? I know State Fair is still happening. Shout out to True School. They have some events that's happening this weekend with the hip hop world as well. I'm sure there's some more back to school programs. Shout out to my community brother, Von Mays. Today from 5 to 10 p.m. at Five Star, the old YMCA off of Titonia and Garfield. We have the lock-in program. Yesterday was super dope. Shout out to 414 Life and their event that's happening this Saturday as well, at Lakeside on 71st and Mill Road. The lock-in program is free. It's free for all youth ages 12 to 17. We offer free meals. There's gifts, raffles, funding, paint and sip, yoga, all of the above. So if you have any youth who is interested and needs something to do today, from 5 p.m. to 10 p.m., they can head on over to Five Star right there on Titonia and Garfield. And, you know, who knows? They may win some money. School is starting back next week for some students, including me. And as we go into this school year, make sure that you are preparing your children for school mentally, right? I feel like this summer went by so fast. We haven't even had enough time to process the last school year. And now they want us to come back and do it all again. Parents,
I sympathize with you. I sympathize with you. I promise I do. We got to go to break. Coming back, we are opening up the first ever Friday Confessions, right? So this isn't a situation where, again, you have to mention anything.

0: anyone's name. We're not here to judge. Even if you don't want to say your real name, that's fine too. Just please don't do Igga-ish. Please don't do Igga-ish. What do I mean by that? Don't say anything that is going to make me a witness. I don't want to be involved. Leave me out of it. So when you call and give your confession, please make sure it is radio appropriate. And I have to give that disclaimer because we all know that one person, especially here in Milwaukee, there's always that one person who do the most. So again, I want to hear from you after this break, 833-212-1017. We want to hear your Friday confession. It's your girl, Jazz Tyler. Do not touch that dial.
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0: Officially tapped in with your girl Jazz Tyler. Listen, this is your chance to get something off of your chest before the weekend, right? You can change names if you need to, disguise your voice and your own head. I don't need any identifying information. Maybe you lied and said you were busy because you didn't feel like going. Maybe you were pretending to like somebody's cooking. Oh, Lord. I am good for that. Maybe you've been sitting in the driveway for 20 minutes before going inside just to get some peace. Maybe you told your coworker the system was down when the system was you. I've done that. I've done that before. In my call center days, you better believe it. Something's wrong with my system. I can't log on. I need an extra 30 minutes. Right? But we want to hear from you, 833-212-1017. What's something you want to get off your chest? How you feeling today? Shout out to the chat. What's up, Jazz West? Thank you so much for tapping in with us. Right now, we are doing our Friday confession, right? I think I have a couple of confessions. Just got to be careful because you never know who's listening. The first confession is, I pigged out this week. I'm so disappointed in myself. I promise you. I went from eating salads and, you know, veggie bowls and couscous and zucchini to eating steak, right? Crab boils, smothered chicken, gyros. I did so bad this week, and I'm so frustrated with myself. I promise you I am. I got to do better, man. I got to do better, right? I want to hear from you, 833-212-1017. What is your confession? What happened this week? What happened at work? What happened in your relationship? Let's hear from you. We got a caller on the line. John Doe, are you there?
1: I'm here.
0: Thank you so much for tapping in with us. How are you?
1: I'm actually really well. How are you?
0: I am well. What's your confession? What's your Friday confession?
1: So I do have a confession, right? But it's not necessarily a bad thing. For years, I was friends with this extremely gorgeous woman, and I always wanted to ask her out, but I didn't get around to it. Luckily, I found the courage on my birthday last week to ask her out, and it was one of the best birthdays I ever had. And I think she's dope as fuck, and I definitely want to know her better.
0: That's an amazing confession. What's her name? That's an amazing confession. First and foremost, any guy who takes a woman out on their birthday says a lot. Says a lot. Kudos. You get extra points for doing stuff like that. Do men even do that anymore? Do men even put themselves to the side to make sure that they are catering to someone that they want? I want to hear from you. 833-212-1017. What's up, Mouth Elephant? What's good, Tone? Shout out to the chat. Shout out to everyone that's listening. So I was saying, my confession was I've been eating bad, right? But I have another confession. Y'all, let me tell y'all, it went down. Oh, my goodness. Oh, it was about to go down. I almost flipped over every table in this building. In my head, I flipped over everything. I can't tell you where or why. But just know, people have really, really been trying to test me this week. And it took everything in me to remain professional and to not pay attention to the disrespect. But ultimately, you know, it ended in a conversation and, you know, all of that. And I'm talking about work, not the station, not the station, but talking about work, the other job. It was difficult. And trying to figure out how to navigate situations where you know somebody is trying to play with you, especially in a professional setting, especially when you are around people of other ethnicities, because they don't tend to understand Black people code. We know what it means when a Black person is being passive aggressive. Trying to, you playing with me, right? But you can't take that to someone else and say, hey, they're doing this, because you can't prove that they're doing it without hard evidence, right? But black people have a way when they want to bother you. They have a way of being passive aggressive and doing things. And I'm telling you, God of me almost came out. I was about ready to flip some tables over. I just said a silent prayer. Dear God, help me. Please, I promise. Help me, help me. Help me, help me. Mauda Elephant says, do women take time to cater to men? Absolutely. Listen, let me tell you something. Yeah, I do. If you my man, if you mine, I'm paying for haircuts. I'm taking you out for lunch, for dinner. I'm giving you a manicure, pedicure. I'm paying for spas. I'm tricking on my man. And he tricking on me, too. It ain't Period. Tricking if you got it. Most definitely. I'm a cook. I'm going to iron his clothes. You understand? We rubbing backs. We ain't doing no arguing. And black women don't cheat. Black women
2: You mean don't black cheat. Men?
0: Black women don't cheat.
2: Say that one more time. Oh, something going on with your mic? Oh.
0: Listen, y'all see they already hating on me. Meech and Z is in the back hating because I said black women don't cheat. Jazz West said, I said I wasn't going to eat chips for Manon Sabir, but I had some cheese Doritos. Listen, I had put together an entire plan.
3: Bust it open.
0: Yeah, Al. I put together an entire plan for my life. You hear me? For my life, trying to figure out how to navigate my life with everything that's going on. And my diet was a part of it. And baby, let me tell you, temptation is real. Temptation, because it's not, I don't know. I just can't leave the gravy alone. I got to have smothered this, smothered that. I haven't had sweets in about 6 months. Then I had at Bronzeville Fest, I bought me some bean pies. And I've been on a sugar rant ever since. So I feel you, Jazz. Give yourself some grace. Tone said they trying to bring out Jazzy B. Man, listen, it almost got real. I promise you. Mauda Elephant says, nah, that was God's signs there, Jazz. You should have flipped those tables over. So you telling me that God was like, hey, go ahead. I got your back. Flip all of that over. Flip all that over. Man, listen. We're talking about Friday Confessions, 833-212-1017. What happened? What happened this week? What happened in your life and your relationship at work? Who made you mad? Who sent you a text that you was just like, you know what? I can't even respond to this. I can't say anything. Mauda Elephant said, well, Jazz, Usher warned you about that temptation. Yeah. You got to be careful. Got to be careful, especially if you got to be careful about temptation. He said Usher warned you about that. He warned us about letting it burn, too. Yeah, it's real. Avoid that temptation on every level. Later on today, well, actually starting at 4:30, we're going to do something different as we head into the 5 o'clock hour. I want to talk about the music in different decades, but how it reflects this country, right? Every generation has a soundtrack, the 70s, the 80s, the 90s, the 2000s. And there was something that sparked this in me and made me realize that not only has music been the reporter for us, right, when it comes to what we deal with as black people in this country, but somewhere along the lines, it switched. Something changed. It's almost like they started to force artists to create and promote music that went against the laws they were creating at the same time in efforts to brainwash the masses of people to actually go out and conduct these acts based off of the music, and then in which that would lead them to jail time. And it started to happen around the year 2000, maybe in the 90s too, maybe a little bit in the 90s. I'll say late 90s, early 2000s, right? It started to happen. During the 90s, there was more so informative music. You know, there were more artists talking about mass incarceration, talking about the war on drugs and welfare and all of the above. But as we got to the year 2000, things changed. So we're going to talk about that, right? The soundtrack to America. All generations. And we're going to lead it all the way up into the music today. So Friday Confession is closed. We are about to travel through five decades of music, the 70s, 80s, 90s, 2000s, and right now. But we are not just reminiscing. We are listening for what the music was telling us about the country at the moment, because music has always been told in America. It tells you what people we are celebrating, what we are surviving, what we are afraid of, what we are angry about, and sometimes what the culture was normalizing without even realizing it. Every half hour, a new decade. Every decade, one big conversation. And before

0: as well as Tap In MKE. Man, we got some good stuff going on. I want to hear from y'all, especially those who be out there at the karaoke joints. Y'all, I swear y'all know the songs. Y'all know the music. We're going to put it to the test. Do not touch that dial. It's your girl, Jazz Tyler, 101.7 The Truth.
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It's your girl, Jazz Tyler. You are officially tapped in. 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We want to hear from you. So, before we went to break, I was explaining to you all that we are about to travel, right? About to hop in a time machine, take a travel through all generations of music so that we can analyze it, right? Music has always been the soundtrack for our people in this country. And although we are always entertained by it, there was a point in time where the music represented us, our struggles, the things we were going through. And I am curious to compare and contrast what it is these artists were talking about with what actually was happening in our country during that time. So, people romanticize the 70s, right? Every time you think about the 70s, you think about the clothes, the afros, Soul Train, dancing and all of that. But underneath the soundtrack, America was dealing with inflation, unemployment, political distrust, the aftermath of the war,

Cities were losing jobs and resources, and Black communities were still asking a very basic question after the civil rights victories of the 60s. When does equality on paper become equality in everyday life? And into all of that comes Marvin Gaye asking essentially, what is happening to us? What is going on, right? Those records weren't just saying, I love you. They were talking about poverty, war, drugs, faith, money, racism, family, survival. They were literally the soundtrack to our lives. I was born in the 80s, so I can only tell you based off of, my siblings, my parents, and people in my family, and based off of the research that I have done. But if you lived through the 70s or your parents raised you on that music, hit me up, man. 833-212-1017. I want to know what song from that decade tells you what life actually felt like, right? Again, we always romanticize about the 70s and the way that it's depicted in movies and music, but unless you was there, you wouldn't know, right? And a lot of times, especially my generation, that music feels good. That's actually a problem. The problem that was going on in songs like Inner City Blues, Feel Good When You Listen to It, means that you have programmed yourself to be okay with pain just because there's a sweet melody and a nice beat. Behind that sweet melody and nice beat, those lyrics had pain. It was real life. It was a soundtrack for a lot of people's lives. And obviously, that's not the only artist or the only song, but I'm using that as an example, right? Mile the Elephant says, not fair, I'm driving. It's okay. You can put it in a chat too. You can put it in a chat as well. I know a lot of y'all are at work. So if you aren't able to call in for lyrics of the day, or if you aren't able to call in overall, you still can hit up the chat. And we'll do that. We'll respond with that. But let's dive into Inner City Blues by Marvin Gaye. Some of his lyrics: inflation, no chance to increase finance. Bills pile up sky high. Send that boy off to die. Oh, it made me want to holler. He's talking about inflation. He's talking about increases to increase finance. The bills piling up. They sending our babies off to war. Can y'all tell me if that sounds familiar? Does that sound familiar to anyone, right? It's 2026. We're reading the lyrics to Inner City Blues by Marvin Gaye. Inflation, no chance to increase finance. Bills pile up sky high. Send that boy off to die. That sounds like the very things that we are dealing with today in America. And that is extremely interesting to me. Very, very interesting. History repeats itself. These are things that we may sing along to without even realizing that we're singing the soundtracks to our lives currently. Without knowing that we are singing the soundtracks to our lives currently. Now, for the young people that's listening, I want you in on this too. When you listen to those songs now, do they sound like history or do they sound like it could have been written yesterday? So here's what's interesting to me. In the 70s, an artist could make you dance and still make you confront something. The groove didn't cancel out the message, right? The groove did not cancel out the message. When we talk about music today and how it reflects this country, I'm pretty sure there are still a lot of hip hop artists out there who are reporting what is happening in our communities. However, there is not many of them. And I think that there is this, somehow we've painted the picture that we don't want any music with substance, or that it's impossible to have a song you can dance to while it has substance in it. I don't understand it. I don't want to hear serial killer music all day. Now, don't get me wrong. I like listening to certain artists, right? But let's get back to making music that speaks about our reality.
Not just the reality of a rock star, right? But the reality and the conditions of the people. Let's get back to that. So, again, even if you are not able to call in, you still can hit the chat. Mile the Elephant says, sounds familiar, definitely. Then again, history is bound to repeat itself if we do not learn from it. Exactly. It does. It never stopped. I think that's the biggest scam. The biggest scam in this country is convincing us that slavery stopped, that inflation stopped, that everything pertaining to whatever it is that they're trying to solve has stopped. It has not. We are still going through the same things our parents was going through in the civil rights era, so on and so on. It has not changed. So we're about to hop into the Finish the Lyrics segment, right? Here's the rule. My good brother Meech and brother Z, they're going to play a clip. And we're going to stop it right before the next line. And you have 5 seconds. I need the words. Not humming. Not you know the part. Not emotional support from people in your car. Don't be trying to cheat if you in the chat. Y'all trying to hit up ChatGPT and get the lyrics. Cannot cheat. And I know you're cheating based off how quickly you respond. Mile the elephant. No, I'm just playing. All right, let's go.

That's too easy. If y'all don't know that, I don't know what to tell y'all. I don't know what to tell y'all. If y'all don't know those lyrics, I don't know what to tell you. But let's run it back, Z. Let's run it back, Brother Z. Let's give him one more shot.

833-212-1017. We want to hear from you to finish the lyrics to the Tupac song, Keep Your Head Up. Put it in the chat. So if you are just joining us, we are talking about the decades of music and how it is a soundtrack to this country. Right now, we're talking about the 70s and the condition that our people were in at that specific time. The artists who chose to take a stand and step out to make sure that they reported whatever it was that they were seeing inside of our communities and putting it into the music. Sometimes I wish I was born in the 70s. Although I love being an 80s baby, I genuinely wish that I was born in the 70s. I just would love to see what it was like. The stories that I hear is not all negative, but I do know a lot of people, well, as far as Black people, I know we were doing good in some areas, but there still was a lot that was happening with the drugs, with the war on drugs, with all of the above. Again, we want to hear from you, 833-212-1017. If you can't hit me up over the phone because you're at work, hit me up in the chat. Hit me up on social media, 101.7 The Truth. Tap in MKE and the Jazzy Effect. That's JazzyEffect. Yes, indeed. Yes, indeed. We are coming up on our break here. Before we go to break, we are going to move into the 1980s. Right? This is where it gets tricky. This is where gangsta rap started. This is where the crack epidemic started. If you was born in the 80s or raised in the 80s, you know exactly what I'm talking about. This is when hip hop, I'm not going to say it was birthed, but it most definitely was going down. You had real life people from all walks of life who was reporting live and direct from the streets. And we're going to listen to some lyrics. We're going to talk about what was

0: 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Again, we want to hear from you. 833-212-1017. It's your girl, Jazz Tyler.
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It's your girl Jazz Tyler. We are live and direct. If you are just now tuning in, we are taking a timeline trip, right? Music has always been the soundtrack to our lives in this country. It has always expressed and explained the things that we go through as a people, right? Music, real music that you can feel, that you can feel in your soul, feel in your bones. Before we went to break, we were talking about the 70s and the conditions that we were living in based off of the music that was being made. Now we're talking about the 80s, right? The 80s gave us huge pop culture, MTV, and the commercial rise of hip hop, but it also gave urban America the crack crisis, the war on drugs, and neighborhoods being talked about more often than they were listened to, right? So here's the question, the hard question for today. Did hip hop glorify the streets, or did hip hop simply force America to hear the streets? My personal opinion, I believe that it started off with us forcing this country to hear our reality. And if anybody that grew up in the 80s or anyone who's a fan of NWA, I'm pretty sure you've seen the news clips from back in the day where Cube was

just mentioning this, right? Where all of them were talking about being reporters from the streets because their our voices have always been silenced. So I think initially hip hop started out forcing America to hear the streets. And then we somehow turned it into glorifying the streets. And a lot of the artists today that glorify the streets are artists who are not from the streets, because if they was, then they would understand that you are supposed to use music to get out of the streets. That's where they got the game wrong. But when you go back to the 80s and you listen to Public Enemy and the song The Message, right? Grandmaster Flash, and you're listening to NWA, they are giving you a direct report of what was happening during that time. They are giving you a direct report of what they see whenever they walk outside of their homes. And it worked so much to the point where, you know, the people started listening because we understood it. We understood it. And I think in that, and follow me here, because as we move along through the decades, you're going to understand why I'm talking about this and how it's relevant to today's music and where we are in society as a whole. But the more they started to report about what was going on, the more they started to become harassed, right? FBI sent NWA a letter telling them that they couldn't, basically they didn't have a freedom of speech, that they could not rap about the things that they were rapping about, even though it was a direct report, right? Also, it's almost as if they became musical journalists, right? They became musical journalists, and I think people was just so excited to hear the sound, to hear someone who relates to them, that comes from where they come from. And everybody just wanted to support it. It's like, yeah, I feel this. This is real rap, not cap rap. These are things that we are currently facing. These are things that we are going through. And somebody is actually standing up saying something. Because remind you, when we're talking about the 80s, we are still in it. This is only 20 years, not even 20, maybe 15 years after the civil rights movement. Let me put that into perspective for you. 1980, not too far from the civil rights movement. And we all know what went down during that time. We all know what went down in the 70s when they hit our families with heroin, with crack, with all of the above, right? So by the time we get to the 80s, some of our prominent artists had then passed away due to drug overdoses, due to drugs. People like Marvin Gaye, drugs playing a factor in them dying, not just from overdose, but just behavior, just everything overall. And back then, it was hard to stand up and say anything unless you were a part of the movement. A lot of people did not want to take the chances or the sacrifices to stand up and fight for their people. There were other people in organizations and leaders who they would just work with, right? For example, Chairman Fred Jr. tell the story all the time about when James Brown came to Chicago, right? And he made one of his songs, and they told him he had to go back in the booth. And that's when he came back out and made I'm Black and I'm Proud. Because the music dictated. The music, we dictated the music. The music didn't dictate us. So by the time the 80s came and people were reporting, now that they're reporting and it's making worldwide news, it made the government look crazy, right? They can no longer hide how they were treating Black people, even though we already knew. But that's the real reason why they became afraid, because people started to stand up and say, we're not taking it no more, right? Not even just as if it didn't happen before, or as if there weren't people prior to us, our current ancestors who was fighting for us, because they were. But this was a new breed. Hip hop was a new breed, a different breed. And it made a huge statement. It made a huge statement. Hey, this is what we're going through. This is what we're not going to accept, right? So boom, that happens. And now you got people from all walks of life who are supporting the hip hop and the gangsta rap, because

0: It is somebody who is finally telling the truth, right? No sugarcoat, no beating around the bush. Now we begin to see more people start to pay attention to the lyrics in the sense of glorifying it, not as much as today, but they're doing it subconsciously. They don't even understand that they're glorifying it. They're not comprehending that, hey, we're saying this because this is what we're going through. It's not cap rap, it's real life. This is my life. Whether, you know, it was a big deal about them cursing, about them calling women out their names and all of this other type of stuff. But this was the reality. And people, instead of taking it to say, hey, we need to figure this out, right? We need to find a different way to, we need to change our lives so that we can report something differently. People begin to glorify it and they begin to mimic the behavior, mimic the attitudes, all of the above. Not mimic in a sense of not being who they truly were, but it's like, hey, it's relatable. I feel this because this is my life right now. That makes it easier for me to want to do. I'm already doing what they're talking about. So yeah, I'm going to help promote it. Yeah, I'm going to help push it, right? I'm going to help push. And then that became a problem. So when our voices were amplified by a group of people or groups of people who were not passive, people who were rebels, right? It became a problem. So now we can't stop them from saying how they feel. Now it's starting to make national news. Now they're getting invited to the White House and all of the above. And everything that we're doing to these people is starting to come out. We have to figure out a way to put a lid on it, right? We have to figure out a way to get politics involved with gangster rap and hip hop to limit the voice of these people, meaning black people. This is the government we're talking about. Because it's unacceptable. Not only do we not want people all over the world to know, because in case y'all didn't know, a lot of the news that happens overseas is not what the people here see, and vice versa. Y'all remember growing up in the 80s and 90s and seeing, well, the 90s and seeing them commercials about the kids in Africa? All of Africa didn't look like that. They push out into the media whatever it is that they want us to know. So once we started utilizing music to amplify our voices, this country, the people who ran this country, that was an embarrassment to them, because whatever lies was being told, you know, behind closed doors, it wasn't, the math wasn't mathing. And then you have people putting batteries in the people back, right? Giving them hope, giving them power with their words, forcing them to stand up. It's another rise. See, the civil rights movement, the black power movement, all of the above, they deaded that. They got rid of almost everybody. And they thought that they was done. So by the time gangster rap music started and by the time hip hop came, they was like, hold up. What's going on? I thought I sent y'all and told y'all to go take care of that. Now it's another rise of black people that's happening. And it's a different type. These are different types of people, of black people. They rebels in a different way. They had to figure out a way to make sure that we couldn't utilize our voices in the capacity that we needed to. That's where the politics entered into music. Politics always been in it. But the politics entered into the music industry a little bit different in the 80s. Once gangsta rap and hip hop showed up, it was a rap. It was a rap. Man, when you think about it and how strategic they have been, I'm telling you, thought-provoking is going to make you want to pay attention to what you listen to and how to protect your doorways a little bit more, as you should. As you should. We got to go to break. When we come back, let's tap into the 90s. It's your girl, Jazz Tyler, 101.7 The Truth.
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0: Girl Jazz Tyler. Are your finances low, your mindset off track, or are you ready to get into real estate? 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It's all about mindset, money, and real estate, helping you take the next step towards building a better future. Truth Nation, it's your girl Jazz Tyler. You are officially tapped in. Hey, check this out. If you are just now joining us, you have officially tapped into the Friday Kickback, and we are doing the soundtrack of America. Every half hour is a decade. We just got up out the 80s. We were talking about the war on drugs, the violence, right? All of the street politicians who were reporting directly from the streets, what was going on, so much to the point where NWA received a letter from the FBI telling them that they could no longer say certain things in their music, pretty much telling them they did not have the right to voice, to use their voice. And I was explaining that once, this is where things changed in music.
1: Negro, please.
0: Once they were able to dictate how we get to make our music based off of how much money we were being paid, that is when hip-hop changed, right? That is when hip-hop changed. And it wasn't a payout because we were talented. It was a payout to be quiet. It was a payout to say, hey, if you are going to make this music and report to the streets, you're going to do it in a way where you can get people to do what you do so that we can lock them up. We need it done in a way where we can capitalize off of it, right? That brings me to the 90s. Rodney King, the LA uprising, the violence, the 1994 crime bill, expanding incarceration, Biden, Bill Clinton, Hillary Clinton, hello. While black television, hip-hop, and R&B was exploding culturally, right? So by the time we reached the 90s, things changed. We had options. We had shows where black people got to be families, professionals. They could be weird, wealthy, working class, young, old, everything, right? This is also the decade of the Rodney King beating that happened in 1992 during the LA uprising. The violent crime debate dominates politics. The 1994 crime bill became law. Incarceration expanded. Some neighborhoods are still carrying the damage of the crack era, right? And somehow the music is holding all of it. So when we go back to the 90s and we think about some of the artists that we had who were creating music, who were creating the soundtrack to our lives, right? Earlier on, it seemed as if it became more, I say like the late 80s, when Guy and certain people started to come out with the New Jack Swing, going into the 90s. It was more, you know, dance music. It was a variety of different music, but we did have a lot of party music where people just wanted to, you know, have a good time. Then you still had some artists like Pac, like Nas, KRS-One, different people who were speaking, you know, directly from the streets. And during this time, this is when this is the aftermath of the war on drugs. This is during mass incarceration. This is during the invention of welfare. This is during when the housing needs changed and they started to remove the black man from the household. This is where a lot of the movies that started to be made were a reflection of the music, the hip-hop music that was being made in the 80s, right? The Menace to Society and Boys in the Hood and all of the above. However, there was a balance. We still had, again, the TV shows, Different World and the Bill Cosby and all of that. But this is where they implemented law, right? So they say, hey, we're reporting from the streets in the 80s. This is what we see. We don't care. We standing up. Da da da da da. All right, cool. I want y'all to, right? This is what the government telling us as a people. With our culture and our music, keep on. I want y'all to. I want y'all to keep, you know, fighting back against what we're doing to you. And we're going to lock y'all black asses up. And what they did was create the 1994 crime bill. And that's when mass incarceration came into effect. So now all of the people who were proud to represent artists that stood up for them and spoke their truth and also spoke their life because they could relate to it, now they have to be careful because they became targets. They didn't even have to do anything. You just be black and be a man and get locked up. So much to the point that Pac made I Get Around and all the other songs, and the vice president called him out. The vice president went on national TV and called him out about his CDs. They were stumping all over his CDs, so on and so on. I remember the clip from the NWA movie, and they had bought all of those CDs, and they was pretty much damaging it. And Eazy-E was like, it don't matter, they bought it. Like, we still got paid. All these white people buying our music just to stump on it and tell other people not to listen to it. Guess what? We still got paid, right? Which is hilarious because it's the truth. Back then, you had to physically go in the store to purchase the music. So y'all went out of y'all way to purchase the music just to destroy it, which actually didn't do anything. But we started to hear records like, after that happened where they called him out, we started to hear records like Keep Your Head Up, where he talked about War on Drugs. And, you know, Brenda's Got a Baby, which was based off of a true story. And even some of the music that KRS-One and Nas made as well. And things changed. That was a defining moment. The moment with NWA and the FBI, the letter being sent to them, was a defining moment. Those two moments specifically was a hardcore message sent to not just black men, but our culture overall. They were telling us, A, you don't have a voice. Actually, you do have a voice, but we get to dictate what that sounds like, right? And if you keep on utilizing your voices to move the masses of the people who can relate to what is really happening in your community, we are going to put you in jail. Or are we going to kill you? One or the other, but that's what's going to happen. And the hip hop industry became political. Very, very political. So much to the point where I'm almost positive they had to sign artists who were willing to play the game. Meaning, there's no way, like, you can say something here and there, but you got to do it in a safe way. And if you're not willing to, it's going to be a problem. Because at the end of the day, the goal was for them to capitalize off of the pain of our people. What started out as us reporting what was happening, right? In case anybody was wondering, hey, this is what's happening to us. This is what they did to us. They had to figure out a way to put fear in us so that we wouldn't become rebels and that we would stop utilizing our music in that manner, because people was really waking people up. When you go back to the 80s and 90s, think about it. If you were born or you grew up during that time, think about the climate of the city. When you heard NWA, when you heard, Arrested Development, when you heard Tupac Shakur, when you heard different artists who were standing up speaking, think about the climate. Not just the music, but the climate of this city, the climate of the music industry, the climate of this country. It was so much happening. And it was so many people who were aware. This is pre-social media. I'm not talking in a marketing stance. I'm talking in a point of us lacking social skills. This is pre-social media, right? This is pre-ADD, ADHD, and, you know, ABCD. All of the above, whatever it is that they want to diagnose us with, this is pre all of that, where people actually had their brain cells and was emotionally intelligent and understood, no matter if they was banging or if they was a school teacher. We all had a common goal, and that was for Black people to live a certain way and for Black people to have a certain type of freedom and be able to express ourselves. And that changed. And they had to figure out a way to capitalize off of it. Shout out to the chat. Jazz West says, absolutely, pay to be quiet. LaRon Taylor says, from PM Dawn. Listen, PM Dawn is so underrated. MC Hammer, we went to Public Enemy, NWA. She said, you talking what I've been telling since 2008. Exactly. Man, I truly love your show today. Thank you, Ma. Shout out to my mom in the chat. But yes, this is where things took a turn. This is where things became very political. This is where things started to feel a little bit different. And after, I say, like, right before Pac got murdered, assassinated, because remind you, that was them sending a message on a completely different level. And the

0: spite of what anybody got to say, we know exactly why they did it, right? When that happened, if you look at the timeline of music, that's when certain music started to be pushed to the masses of the people. That's when certain images started to be pushed to the masses of the people. And if you notice, nobody got loud enough anymore. There wasn't any artist that was standing that hard. There was a shift. And we're going to talk about it when we come back from break. Do not touch that dial. It's your girl, Jazz Tyler, 101.7 The Truth.
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It's your girl, Jazz Tyler. Listen, if you are just now joining us, we are going through decades of music, the soundtrack of America, and pointing out the flaws as it pertains to the setup. The setup of music, right? How it went from our people utilizing their voice, their God-given talent, and their platform to report live on what was happening in our communities. This is the 60s, 50s, 60s, 70s. Then moving into the 80s to where hip-hop and gangster rap started as a way to say, listen, y'all can't silence us. This is what's happening. And then moving along to the 90s to where penalties started to happen, right? You got vice presidents calling out artists and demanding that they not make the music that they made. You have artists being assassinated, hip-hop artists. You have the 1994 crime bill, right? All of these things started to take place. So in the 90s, politics started to take over the music industry in a different kind of way. Because they then, and again, these are not hardcore facts. This is just my analogy of it, right? As someone who was in the industry, who have done music and been around it, as well as the movement and the people, this is the things that people don't see.

right? These are the things that people may talk about in private, but we need to have these conversations out loud so that we can break down what is happening with our babies and the music that they currently listen to and the influence of it. But once politics began to take over hip hop in the music industry, it started to become a setup. So much to the point where it was like, hey, they're not listening. They're going to do what they want to do. They keep making the music. So let's figure out a way to capitalize off of it and do it in a sense where we benefit from it. That's always the case when it comes to those entities, right? So the 2000s is when hip hop becomes an enormous global business. The hustler isn't just a character anymore. The hustler becomes a brand. This is where we go into pimp language, right? In that culture. And at almost the same moment, federal law was changing how America defines and prosecute human trafficking. So what happens when the law is saying exploitation is a serious crime while entertainment can make pieces of that same imagery look glamorous? What do I mean? What are you talking about, Jazz? What are you talking about? Okay, let's dive into it. The Federal Trafficking Victims Protection Act was enacted in the year of 2000. It created a major federal framework around preventing trafficking, prosecuting traffickers, and protecting victims. Now, think about what else was happening culturally around that same time. Hip hop was becoming one of the biggest business and entertainment. The hustler image was selling. The pimp language, the pimp fashion, the pimp images are showing up in records, videos, movies, televisions, even in ways that people who had nothing to do with the street life started repeating it, right? So now all of a sudden, you got, I forgot about this, the hip hop police. So in the early 2000s, it was revealed that the New York Police Department, NYPD, and other federal agencies maintained a covert rap intelligence unit. This unit actively monitored artists and tracked the travel of high-profile hip-hop artists under the assumption that record labels were operating as fronts for street gangs. So basically, they started to target all of the hip-hop and rap artists who were becoming businessmen, creating record labels and then signing their record labels to the bigger record labels, right? These are the guys that's like, hey, I know an artist or I am an artist. I want to do this. I got the bread to do it. Cool. We about to make some music and we about to do it in a way where we can live the life that we want to live. Also in the 2000s, there was a massive spike in prosecutors introducing rap lyrics into criminal proceedings. Rather than being treated as fictional or metaphorical, lyrics were presented to juries as literal, right? Literal confessions to establish intent or character. So when people say, and this is from an article from Harvard University. So people thought that this was new when it happened to Young Thug. No, this been happening. This been happening. So fast forward, we're in the early 2000s and y'all at home watching Rap City in the Basement, BET, MTV, all of the above, right? And then you see all of these songs. The PIMP by 50 Cent. I even believe T.I. was making everybody. Pimping All Over the World by Ludacris. Everybody was pushing this culture. Everybody was pushing this culture. When 50 Cent made PIMP, he made this at the same time that they were enforcing human trafficking laws. When Ludacris made Pimpin' All Over the World, he was making this at the same time that they were enforcing human trafficking laws. When T.I. made Let's Get Away, and all the other music about, you know, pimp tight and all of this, they were creating human trafficking laws. Let's take a listen to a song from that time.

All right. So they made it cool for hello. They made it cool for everybody to want to walk around. And mind you, I'm 38. So at this time, I was in high school. So we talk about the music that our children listen to now and the things that they're saying. But imagine your child walking around talking about their pimp or that they got, I got O's. I got O's in different area code. Pimping all over the world, right? These are the songs that if you were in high school in the early 2000s, we were singing these songs verbatim. We were singing these songs verbatim, right? And then what happened? You get hit with the human trafficking bill at the same time that this music is being created. You can't tell me that it's not a setup. You cannot tell me that it's not a setup. This is what they was pushing. So you got FBI hitting up NWA in the 1980s saying that they can't make music about harming the police, although the police can not make music, but they can take our lives and nobody's doing nothing about it. They send NWA a letter saying, cease and desist, you can't perform this song in the middle of Rodney King getting his lights beat out of him. In the 90s, they saying you can't make music calling women out of their name. And then Pac said, okay, cool, I'm going to make Keep Your Head Up. And they still went on. The vice president still went and did a press conference. Right? That was a direct target. So, what year did Eric Wright die? 1994. What year did Tupac Shakur die? 1996. And these are two entities who were targeted by the FBI because of the type of music that they made and because of what it was doing to the masses of the people. So now you got the mass incarceration bill. Now you got politics involved in hip hop. So much to the point where there's nothing that they can do about it but attempt to capitalize off of it. Okay, cool. Going to the 2000s. Have them make this type of music, right? And the setup is because when you look at the year that the human trafficking laws were created during this time, it was before this type of music came out. Not to say it wasn't out before, but I'm talking about this specific generation of music. So the law came out, and then you had Pimping All Over the World, I Got O's in Different Area Codes, I Don't Know What You Heard About Me, I'm a P-I-M-P. You got all these artists, all the record labels pushing these artists to talk about pimping. And then they start getting hit with the human trafficking laws. So they're utilizing the music and the culture to push people to live this lifestyle and then turn around and lock them up because they're going to get paid. This is the name of the game. Man, what? The name, take that, take that. That's what he's saying now, too. Take that, take that. This is the name of the game, and they're still doing it, and it started in the 2000s. Make them create these laws. Make them make this type of music. Lock they black butt up when they make this music so we can make money off of them in prison and out of prison. We're going to make money off your music, off your royalties, off your masters, and we're going to make money physically out off of you because we're going to lock you up for making the music that you made, even though we told your record label to tell you to make the music. Set up. Set up. I don't think y'all hear me. And now y'all running around like, why these kids this? Yeah, because all they listen to is NBA Youngboy. Only for him to have the money to go to the clinicians he need and come out and say, my therapist said that I need to change my life. Or other artists, yeah, I don't even really smoke or drink. I just make music like that. But guess what? Your babies do
because those are the artists that they listen to. This is still happening. It's just packaged up in a

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Truth Nation, thank you all so much for tuning in. If you are just now joining us, we are going through decades of music and how it pertains to being the soundtrack of America. Each generation of music gives us information on what it is that us, the people, are going through, right? And we spent the past hour and a half talking about the 60s, the 70s, 80s, so on and so on. And now we are pulling up to the year of 2000. So before we went to break, I was tapping into just laying out the foundation of what it looks like and how certain government entities targeted the hip hop music industry in order to not only capitalize off of our people, but to put us in a position to where we could potentially be penalized for expressing ourselves or for indulging in certain activities. So I was saying that the year 2000 is when things changed drastically. So you have the Trafficking Victims Protection Act. The landmark Trafficking Victims Protection Act

0: of 2000 laid the groundwork for the federal response to human trafficking. In the years since, Congress has built on this foundation, honing and expanding the U.S. strategy to combat sex trafficking and labor trafficking through a holistic, multi-agency approach. Polaris works with allies to shape, support, and share innovative state, federal, and local laws and policies that are driven by data based on survivor experience and focused on expanded accountability for sex and labor trafficking. There is one thing that I want y'all to pay attention to, and that is the multi-agency approach. What that means is, for artists specifically, and this is still happening today, but for artists specifically, they were sending in multiple government agencies to target them based on the music that they were making. But here's the cold setup. The setup is, this bill comes out. And then you have, because remember, the record label, the private prisons have shares inside of the record labels. The setup is, all right, we're going to put out this Trafficking Victims Protection Act of 2000 to help people who are being human trafficked and who are part of human trafficking. And we're going to go back to the record label and say, hey, we want you to make this song. Make this song. And even if the label didn't directly tell them to, they put them in rooms or put them. Somebody had a conversation. Somebody sparked the idea. Sometimes the devil don't come knocking at your door. Sometimes he gonna send somebody to you. Who sent you? Who sent you? Hoppa, who that woman? Somebody sent somebody to tell these artists to make music surrounding pimping. All while there was a bill out to protect people who was considered as being a part of human trafficking. They make the music, and then you begin to see people go to jail, right? And if they don't go to jail, it's because more than likely they were biting the bullet, conforming, doing whatever it is. You know how crazy and freaky this industry can be. Right. They probably were a part of it. Not to mention, that's a whole different topic, but not to mention, this whole time that this is happening, there was actually real human trafficking happening on Epstein's Island. Are y'all paying attention to the setup? I mean, it's not funny. I'm laughing because it's mind boggling. It's similar to someone in the streets who set somebody else up for something that they didn't do.
1: Damn.
0: The private prisons have shares and stakes inside of the record labels. They then grab these artists, mold them to be who they want them to be, tell them to make this specific music, lock them up, have them brainwash the masses of the people, lock them up and lock up the people that they was brainwashing. Make money physically off of them, because we all know prison is slavery. So while they're in prison, they're making money off of them. And while they're in prison, their music is still selling. And now they own the masters of royalties. They own their name. They have life insurance policies on these artists. So they're making money every which way. So they're creating these laws for the artists to take the fall. Meanwhile, there's a whole island called Epstein Island. Not to say, because I don't know. I can't vouch for certain artists. I don't know what they was doing, if they really was in that life. But what I can say is there was a whole island. A whole island that really was partaking in this. And they used hip hop as the front man. They used music as the front. So 2000s is here. You got the human trafficking laws. You got the pimping music being pushed out. Okay, cool. By the time we get to 2005, that slows down, and now we're into strictly hustle mode. Now we're into everybody getting to it, right? Everybody is a hustler. I'm talking getting it. And this is at the height of BMF. This is at the height of all types of street organizations, right? And now it's becoming a full circle again. Okay, cool. Now we're about to start taking their lyrics and using it against them again. So everything that they're talking about, we're going to take that information and use it in court. And we're running around here thinking everybody's at this time. And I'm telling y'all this too, because remember, I'm an artist. I entered this industry at 15 years old. I've been around all of it. Everything I'm talking about, I've been around it. I've been around it. I've seen it with my own eyes as far as how they chose to dissect this industry and pick it apart. Now we're in the late 2000s, and now they're taking people, music, and using it against them to lock them up, to create indictments and all of everything. Now everybody hustling, everybody grinding, everybody getting to it. That's the culture now, right? So we leave out of the hustler's culture, and then indictments started going, and we get to 2010 to 2015. And can any of y'all tell me what artist like was popping at that time? I can. Future, Streets Calling mixtape. I'm guilty of it. I was in my early 20s. It was cracking. All the music he was putting out was cracking. But this is when we started to see Lean. This is where we started to hear artists talking about Lean, popping Perks. They been popping X, but now they pushing the Perks and the Lean. They not only is they pushing that, they pushing Hustle too. So you go from the pimping with the human trafficking laws to the hustling, and now they're using rap lyrics as indictment. And by the time you get to 2012, they're talking about Lean and pills. And it's coming from artists who has never used drugs in their life. Come on. Right? Now this is the new culture. Everybody, they say, I can't understand the music that they making. Why they singing? Why they sounding like that? Because they high as hell. They high. Ain't nothing changed but the lyrics. The artists from back in the day was high too. Y'all, I know y'all seen that.
2: They had that good stuff back then, boy.
0: He was chewing and he ain't even had nothing in his mouth. The difference is they were singing about substance. During this time, they were singing about Perks, Lean, all of the above. Dirty Sprite. Ain't never drunk Lean, nothing in their life. Didn't even do drugs, but they pushing it to us. And again, to each his own. We all have a freedom of speech. You can say whatever you want, right? But know that it comes with something. So now you start to see everybody rapping in the club, riding around, they hustling, they drinking Lean, they popping Perks, they doing all of the above, and they putting it in their music. Talking about having threesomes and everybody smashing everybody. And then you look up and what is the AIDS rate? What is the STD rate? Right? This is what our people are pushing in the music. Hey, don't shoot the messenger. I'm just trying to get y'all to understand. I'm not being biased or trying to be hypocritical and say that these people shouldn't make this type of music or whatever, because I've contributed to making certain type of music, which is why I don't no more. I chose at that time in 2011 to say, I don't want to make this music no more, because I can't be out here in the community telling my people not to do this, but I'm kicking this to them. And I understand not everybody is willing to do that, and that's fine. But I had to make that choice. We are talking about the soundtrack of our lives, the soundtrack to America, music, and how it was set up by government entities. This is your girl, Jazz Tyler, 101.7 The Truth.
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13: Now pour it on up. It's going down.

ass Tyler. Hey, listen, if you are watching live, don't judge me. I was in here bopping. Don't judge me, right? If you are just now joining us, we are going through decades of the music industry, the soundtrack to our lives and the soundtrack to America, KKK, okay? And how the music industry and the government entities set up artists utilizing the music industry. Shout out to the chat. LaRon Taylor said, so the gang life that they affiliated themselves with East Coast and West Coast had nothing to do with their deaths. Dad always told me just because it's a setup don't mean you have to fall for it. Absolutely, it has something to do with it, right? But, and you're right, the second part, just because it's a setup don't mean you have to fall for it. So this is where the grace come in at. The grace come in because you have to think about the masses of the people, the state of mind that they were in during these times. The state of mind, everybody, when you hungry, you broke, literally, when you're literally hungry and broke, you mad. Y'all mad when it's 90 degrees outside. You don't want to be bothered. Let alone hungry and broke. Yeah, anybody can get it. When you living in poverty, it becomes easy to be angry and to react because you don't have nothing to lose. And again, it don't mean that you have to fall for it, but it goes back to it. The conditions of our people being oppressed is not our fault. What is our fault is that we're not paying attention enough to what's happening, or if we are, we just don't care. That's the problem. We're laying out the entire setup from the start.

0: to now. They've been setting us up this whole time. And I ain't telling y'all nothing y'all don't know. So now we're in the year 2012. Everybody's pushing perks and lean. Right? Now everybody named Mama High off cough syrup and liquor. Everybody popping perks. They walking around like zombies. This is when the zombie type of identity started. And then we fast forward to 2015 to 2020. And you begin to see the emasculation of black men on a completely different level. Now the artists are wearing dresses. Now they are wearing purses. Now they are painting their nails. And we're not talking about the alphabet community. We're not talking about someone's sexuality. We're talking about them feminizing black men who were artists to make a statement. Because when you look at it, they were not dressing like this every day. They just forced them to take a photo shoot in this attire. So now they're sending another message. Hey, y'all been rising up for so many years. Y'all making all this gangster music. Y'all calling the government out in the 90s. Y'all hustling in the 2000s and y'all pimping. All right, cool. I'm about to make you my B. Go ahead and put this purse on. Go ahead and paint them nails. Go ahead and get them bedazzled earrings and piercings on your face. Go ahead and, wear these dresses and skirts.
1: In Young Thug's defense, he said he had to wear the dress to hide the gun.
0: You know what, Z? I've been around some real ones my whole life, and they ain't never had to wear a dress to hide a gun.
2: Bruh.
0: Okay.
1: Not even an AK?
0: They ain't never had to wear a dress to hide a gun. For real. They did all of this. Okay, cool. I'm about to make you mine. And they completely feminized black men who were representation of the ghetto, the hood, the struggle. Then they started to go and grab people who they know they can mold, right? So there used to be a time where the streets dictated the music. The music did not dictate the streets. Now you have artists who are trying to be in the streets that's never been in the streets, not knowing Negro. They was doing music to get out the streets, and you trying to run back to it and then wonder why you end up in jail. So they doing all of this stuff. They becoming more feminine, not by nature, not because this is who they are, but because they are being forced to for the agenda and the propaganda at hand. So now we have them all during the 1990s, the mass incarceration. During this time, so many people, family members, fathers, uncles, brothers was taken away, which means that we are a whole generation has been removed. They didn't get out until 2015. They went in 1995. Now they're coming back into society under the code that they was under when they left. In a society where there is no longer a code. In society where they have to deal with young black men who are being feminized by the music industry. And then you wonder why they can't get along. Two different generations, two different codes, two different types of men. You have a male and a man. Now everything is all discombobulated. So they wearing the dresses and they doing all of it. They popping the perks. They doing all of this stuff. Then 2018, 2017, they said, hey, let's create drill music. Let's create drill music. Right? Let's take an artist from Chicago and let's make this type of music and start calling Chicago Chirac. And then we're going to drop off some military weapons in the alley when everybody sleep at night and go arrest them. Watch them kill each other and then go pick them up. Another setup. So we was all riding around. What we was listening to, Z?
3: Lost souls up.
0: This is what we riding around. Everybody in their cars in 2018, after, you know, the gangster rap in the 80s, then the 90s, the president's coming out, then the mass incarceration, then in 2000, it's the pimping and the hustling, then it's the lean and so on. And now by the time we reach 2018, it's drill music.

0: Y'all hear it. This is the start of drill music. This is the start of... So now they're saying, all right, we didn't... Basically, we didn't took... we didn't took these music, young music artists, made them feminine, and gangsters at the same time.
1: Bruh.
0: So now... Pew, pew. Brother Z, what'd you say?
2: Pew, pew.
0: Now you expected to walk down the street and see somebody. Like, if you black, you know what I mean, man. You know when somebody just got out. So 2015, everybody that went in under the mass incarceration law, the 1994 crime bill, they out. They hard body, right? From their head to their shoes, they hard body 10 toes. And you mixing them into a society with a whole bunch of young black rappers wearing persons painting their nails and carrying an AK at the same time. Talk about confused. Right? So now you got the drill music in effect. Chief Keef come out. All these artists come out. I'm sorry, Chief Keef was out before 2018, but you know what I mean. All this type of music come out. Then here come NBA Youngboy. The young people's hope. Here come King Von. Right? Here come so many of these artists. What you want, some shoes? Jimmy Choo. What a handbag too. Red a baby blue. She gets a smile. She ain't used to this. She ain't used to this. This is where the whole ops. You a op, right? And they done got so tricky with it to where they start FaceTiming they ops and having playful shootouts. Like, they literally be on FaceTime like, yeah, you the opp, I'ma see when I catch you, I'ma get you. You was kind of fast. Like, it's a game. Their life is a game. And what they started to do once drill music started, what did they start to do? We're going to talk about it after the break. Do not touch that dial. It's your girl, Jazz Tyler, 101.7 The Truth.
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0: 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You can also hit up the chat. Shout out to those who are listening. Shout out to the chat, too. Jazz West says, Boondock said it, and you better believe it.
1: The destruction of black people.
0: I try to tell you. You better believe it. If you are just now joining us, we are going through decades of music, the soundtrack to America, right? A lot of our, every generation has had artists and music that has been projected onto the masses of the people to explain what it is that we're dealing with and the conditions that we're living in. And we've went through each decade and ended up in the late 2000s. Now we're around drill time, right? This is between 2015 to even now, right? Because I think drill music is still around, but when it first started, it was so heavy, right? The bass line, the vibration of the beats, all of that, it was extremely heavy. The content, the lyrics, everything that they were talking about. And I call it serial killer music. That's what I refer to it as. Again, I'm not perfect. Some of them beats I like, but because I am the age that I am, I have to protect my doorway, so I no longer listen to it. But I understand, again, the setup of it all. When drill music

0: became a factor. So what I was stating before the break was that during this time of 2015, after the whole Perks and Lean was introduced, they began to feminize the black men who were music artists. And then after that happened, they went and placed military artillery in their hands. So now you got a young rapper walking around with piercings on their face with the AK in a purse at the same time. Make it make sense?
1: In a purse.
0: And a purse at the same time, right? And we started to see so many of these hip-hop rap artists, young black men under the age of 25, dying, being killed, not knowing that the insurance companies, that the record labels took insurance policies out on them, took and helped them create the beef, helped them start the beef, helped them finish the beef. They sent somebody to put the bug in their ear. You should make this type of music. This is your environment, whatever the case may be. Then they end up getting into it and now they gone. And now the insurance company gets paid not only off of the insurance, I'm sorry, the record labels get paid off of not only the insurance, but the royalties, the masters, the catalog, right? Now they sitting on, now they got a bankroll. Now they're fully capitalizing not only off of our people being slaves, meaning going to prison, but also with them being deceased. When you look at the music industry today, I can't say that everybody is like this, but for the most part, we just went from 1970 to 2026. And every generation that we have spoken about has been set up by government entities. And again, when we go back to this policy and legislation about Trafficking Victims Protection Act of 2000, I was talking about that and how it correlated with music being made about pimping during this time. It states that they expanded the U.S. strategy to combat sex trafficking and labor trafficking through a holistic multi-agency approach. That was already happening. All they did was just finally admit it publicly. But prior to that, what is a multi-agency approach? FBI, CIA, informants, CIs, local police department, government officials, elected officials, any type of agency you can think of, they reached out to form a task force. They reached out to form a task force specifically for the music industry. Right? So now you have artists who are describing a lifestyle and they send in interviews and try to not endorse the lifestyle. Right? But here's something that's interesting. Now we're moving into accountability. Who's responsible? Is the artist responsible? Is the producer responsible? Is the label responsible? Who is responsible? If a corporation markets that image because it's profitable, does the corporation inherit any responsibility for what it normalizes? Meaning that if these labels are pushing these artists to make certain type of music, should they be charged with third party? Should they be included inside of whatever indictment, whatever comes along with it because they were a part of it? Obviously, we know that that won't happen. But should there be accountability for the record labels? And this is not me saying I agree with the statement. This is me saying, asking y'all, how do y'all feel about it? 833-212-1017. Should record labels be held accountable for helping market and push a certain type of music? Obviously, the first person is going to say, it's a freedom of speech they can make. Well, guess what? Not so much if the artists are going to court and they're playing their music in court, using it against them during their indictment. Jazz West said 100% all of them are responsible.

0: All of them are indeed responsible. At some point, there has to be. So let me break it down for y'all. When you first start doing music and you come from a certain environment, you're going to make certain type of music. We all have. Even me. I was making music for the streets when I was in the streets, and it took Rico Love to say, why are you rapping about this? You 18, 17, 18, talking about this. Make some soft music. Still did it anyways to a certain degree. And then it took for Derek Williams to happen, and it took for me to step back and look at my people and say, I don't want no parts of this. I can't be involved with making this type of music because I'm in the community. What do I look like? And even if I wasn't, I have to hold myself accountable because what I want to put out there, I have to be conscious of that. Have to be conscious of what I put out there. They're making this music because it's a reflection of where we come from, right? Here's the issue that I have now. When you first start making music, cool, I get it. We understand that the conditions of our people has not changed. For some, it has, because obviously we've grown to have our own and become successful. But when it comes to the masses of the people being oppressed, we're still oppressed as a people. We're still dealing with the same things we've been dealing with. So by the time you reach a point where you have self-awareness, and you understand right from wrong, you understand that, hey, I don't like when people make excuses as if they don't have outs. Everybody has an out. Everybody has a choice. I'm never going to knock anybody. Because I can't pay your bills, I can't feed your children. So you got to get it how you live. But if the goal is to keep our people in a state of emergency, I don't want to be a part of that. I don't want to be a part of it because I've watched this happen throughout the years. I've sat back, researched it, studied it. You can see it flat out in your face. Whoever don't, agree, hey, if it don't, apply, let it fly. But as someone who has been a part of this industry, at some point, you have to decide which side of the fence you are on. Are you going to be on the side of the fence that continues to push the music that is causing our young people to do what they do? Or are you going to be on the side of the fence where you say, hey, I want to self-express and make the music that I want to make, and I'm going to still do it, but I can't do it in that manner. Now, the crazy thing is, we didn't sit here for almost three hours and talked about how they set up NWA, how they set up Tupac Shakur, how they set up, and again, I'm not just specifically saying specific artists. I'm talking about one artist from each generation who publicly you've seen what they did. The FBI sent NWA that letter. The vice president called Pac out at a press conference. Then they come out with the 1994 crime bill. Then they come out with the human trafficking bill in 2000. Then the artists start making music about pimping in 2003. Then they begin to make music about hustling in 2005. And that's when the big indictment started rolling out. BMF, all of these people end up getting indicted. Then you go to 2012, they talking about lean and perks. And you move into drill music, and now they feminizing the black man and making him wear dresses and paint his nails while running around with a purse and an AK. Putting life insurance policies on them, helping them learn how to die. And there's still going to be somebody who says, it's just music. Well, if it was just music, we wouldn't be where we are. Let's talk about it. 833-212-1017. We got to go to break. The question I have for you is, if a corporation markets the image that these artists are pushing and profit off of it, does that corporation inherit any responsibility for what it normalizes? It's your girl, Jazz Tyler, 101.7 The Truth.
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13: 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Thank you so much for tuning in. Listen, if you are just joining us, today we are talking about the soundtrack of America, right? And we don't mean the white picket fences, country music, and all of that. We're talking about the hardcore truth and facts. We spent this entire show going from generation to generation, from the 70s all the way until now, when it comes to the music industry and how artists have been set up by government entities, specifically multi-agencies such as CIA, FBI, local police departments, elected officials, all of the above, based off of the music that they were making. So just to recap really quickly, the 70s. You know, we all know what was going down then. We transitioned out of

0: that type of music to gangster rap and to hip hop, which was nothing more than them expressing what was happening in their community. They then became a target. The FBI sent NWA a letter telling them, a cease and desist letter telling them that they can no longer make music talking about harming police officers, even though police officers was harming us around the country. They told them that they couldn't perform, right? Then in 1994, you see Eric Wright, rest in peace, gone. Or 95. 1990, 91, 92, the vice president goes on a press conference to attack Tupac Shakur about him and the way he referenced women in his music. Then all of a sudden he gets framed for a false allegation and go to prison. And then 1994, they come out with the crime bill, mass incarceration. So everything we was learning and everything that we was doing from the 80s, they about to make us pay for that. They about to remove a whole generation that won't be released for another 30 years. Now that whole generation is gone.
1: What time? When Pac was in Milwaukee?
0: That was 1991. So after that, they began to lean more into the hustler mentality a little bit. Early 2000s, they dropped the human trafficking bill. The landmark Trafficking Victims Protection Act of 2000 laid the groundwork for the federal response to human trafficking. In the years since, Congress has built on this foundation, honing and expanding the U.S. strategy to combat sex trafficking and labor trafficking through a holistic multi-agency approach. What does that mean? Okay, they dropped this in 2003. 50 Cent come out with PIMP. Then Luda come out with I Got O's and Pimping All Over the World. All these artists start making music about pimping. And now they're sending them away for human trafficking. Meanwhile, there's a whole real human trafficking ring over at Epstein's Island. And hip-hop has taken a fall for that, whether they was involved or not. Then you move from that to the hustle era. Everybody selling dope. Everybody out here getting to it. Now them indictments. RICO charges started to come into effect a little bit more. Then we reached 2012. Now we're talking about leaning perks. Now everybody high as a kite, right? What's the pattern? The pattern is always drugs. It starts with drugs. Everybody high off lean and perks. Now you got the artists who are painting their nails, wearing purses, and carrying AKs at the same time. Then we lean over into the drill music era. And they begin to, in my opinion, my personal opinion, drop off military artillery in certain cities such as Chicago and then nickname this city after Iraq during a time where Iraq was in war. So they are basically saying, hey, we are declaring this state of war. On top of the drill music, on top of the perks, on top of the lean. Whole time, the record labels are taking insurance policies out on their artists. And they're sending, I'm a firm believer in who sent you. They're sending people. Hey, man, we should do this. We should make this type of music. We should, you know what I'm saying? Ops, all of that. And our young artists start dying, being killed. And the insurance money, the record labels start collecting the insurance funds. So they say, hey, not only did they collect the insurance funds, they getting the royalties and the masters too. The family ain't getting nothing. Now your family in court while you laid underground trying to fight for your estate. Hey, you ain't selling records? Don't worry about it. We going to get it up out you one way or another. And now we are.

are here. Now we are in a society where the young people, the artists they look up to, are all of these things combined. Gangsters, feminine, emotionally unintelligent, high as a kite, numb to murdering and death. They don't have no social skills. And a lot of them went through something during the pandemic. When you remove a child from his natural environment, meaning other children, and have them sitting in a home on a computer for a year, anybody, they're going to lack in social skills. Then you enhance the streaming, you enhance social media. You forcing everybody to stay on their phones so that they can pay attention to whatever the new trend is and follow suit. Don't forget, they started using rap lyrics in the courtroom, right? They have always set us up when it comes to hip hop and the rap industry. They've always set us up. They have always put us in situations to where we start to brainwash the masses of the people with the music without us subconsciously understanding the words and lyrics that's coming off of our tongue. Life and death lies in the power of the tongue. You don't believe me? What you listen to matters. And you know it matters. Put on some Frankie Beverly and Maze and watch how you feel. Happy feelings. Put on some King Von or some, you know, whatever artist and look and see how you feel. And you can't tell me that it's not going to affect your mood. Not only do it affect your mood, it affects your driving. Y'all ever been in a car and one of your songs come on, you just start accidentally speeding out of nowhere. Swerve left, swerve right. That Boosie come on, you swerve, you doing all kind of stuff you normally wouldn't do. What you listen to matters. What you watch matters. What you say matters. What you hear. All of that stuff matters. So now they have forced this younger generation to become so addicted to technology and social media because that is how they're able to deliver the message. That's how they're able to push whatever agenda that they have. And it's working. Is working on a completely different level. Jazz West said, this is an awful combination. Exactly. It is. It is. And we all are guilty of listening to certain type of music. Again, this is not me shaming anybody. Right? This is me saying, hey, I was a part of that when I used to do music. But I held myself accountable. I held myself accountable because I had a bigger responsibility. I would rather utilize my voice to impact and empower people than to send them off, because that's exactly what's happening. Our people have been sent off for too many years and they got to conscrew. They like to compare and contrast. Back in the day, y'all was doing things. Y'all was rapping about killing. We was reporting live from the trenches, man. We was telling the world what we were going through because we didn't have a voice anymore. They had got rid of every political black leader that we had. Assassinated all of them to silence us. And then we had the courage to create the gangster rap and the hip hop and say, hold on a minute. Now, we gonna say something. Oh, you is? All right. Keep talking. We're just going to infiltrate the entire culture. We're going to infiltrate it all. So again, throughout history of music, government entities has always put our people in a position to be trapped, to either die or go to. They've been sending us off and blaming us for it in the process. We got to go to break. When we come back, I want to hear from you. 833-212-1017. Should record labels be responsible for the consequences that comes from the music?

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0: 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Listen, we had a great conversation today. Jasmine West says, low-key, that 3-6 Mafia and Project Pat, Boosie Webby, Earl Kanye, early Kanye, Common, Killer Cam, Bone Thugs, Outkast, Wayne, Nicki. I'm telling you, again, we all are guilty of it, right? We're talking about the soundtrack to America. Not country music, but the real America, America KKK. Throughout the decades, from the 70s all the way up until now, the music industry has been a way for our people, specifically people, to express what was going on not only in their lives, but our communities. And every time we had a generation that chose to stand up and say something after they have dismantled the movement, the Black Power movement, the Civil Rights movement, and assassinated our leaders, we began to put this stuff in music. And then they said, hey, hold on a minute. You Negroes are getting, y'all puffing up your chest a little bit too much. We're going to have to go ahead and create this, send this FBI letter out for cease and desist, create this 1994 crime bill to lock y'all up. And then we're going to turn around and create other laws and force the artists to make these laws so that we can send all of y'all to jail and make money off of you being a slave in jail. And then make money off of your royalties and the music that you have. And your family ain't going to get nothing. We got a caller on the line. Ben from the North Side, are you there?
1: Yeah, I want you to reframe your question just so I can make sure I'm answering what you're asking.
0: My question is, should record labels be responsible

0: for the consequences that comes with rap artists making the music that they make?
1: My response would be not accountable, ultimately accountable. They provide the incentive for people to want to possibly make stuff that's not maybe the most positive stuff in exchange for a dollar. But you can, you have the freedom to express your, you know, whatever your viewpoint is in the life you experience. You can express it in however you choose. But if we're, if you're willing to create images that will be detrimental to your community, that's not the company's issue. That's your, as an artist, issue. And you don't have to take the money.
0: That's, now that's where I'm going to agree with you on. You don't have to take the money whatsoever. But part of what you said, the reason why I asked that is because a lot of the private prisons have shares in these music labels. And what happens is, especially when they used to have artist development, they will have sessions where they have producers, writers, so on and so on. They say, hey, we should make this type of music. Or they give them the tools they need in order to self-destruct so that they can make money off of it. And
1: But you use the term self-destruct. You have a freedom of choice. And everything that you can make a dollar off of, yeah, it could enrich you, but it doesn't mean it's a, every dollar ain't a good dollar. And so I don't, you got to, they create the mechanism and it's exploitation, and they hope, you know, it's twofold. I'm going to make money off of your efforts.
0: Absolutely.
1: People will buy your stuff. And at the same time, maybe it puts the community at a greater disadvantage, which benefits, you know, different communities. You have the choice. You have to make the choice. Am I going to do what's best for my community, or am I going to sell out for the dollar? That, 'cause it comes down to selfishness and community consciousness.
0: Absolutely. Thank you so much, Ben. I agree. Thank you so much for tapping in with us. Just to kind of, you know, add to what he said, the for context purposes, in the music industry, there are some situations where you don't have a choice. And if you know, you know. Once you sign that contract, no matter what you thought it was, it ain't about to be. And the record labels will tell you what you should and shouldn't make. What you should, they can't, you can record 50, 60, 70 songs. You can say, I want to put out these 17. If they don't agree with it, they won't. They are making the decisions on what songs go onto the album. They are making the decisions on the writing, the producing, as far as how they want it to be if they have a certain agenda. If the goal is to get the prisons full, then we're going to assist with making sure that y'all make the music that we need y'all to make. And again, to his point, you do have a choice, but sometimes you don't. And again, if you know, you know. There are some instances in the industry, situations where once you in, there is no out. And you're going to have to play whatever game it is, or it's going to be lights out. Me personally, I believe that there should be some accountability. But to Ben's point, they can't capitalize off of our pain if we don't sell out.
2: I know that's right.
0: They cannot capitalize off of our pain if we don't add fuel to the fire. At some point, you have to make a decision, right? You have to make a decision, what side of the fence are you on? Shout out to the chat. What's up, Mighty? Mighty said, Lil Baby, Future, Tupac, Dre, it don't stop. Mile the Elephant says, so they have artist development, but no school development. Come on now. Come on. Let's talk about it. Let's talk about it. Yes. And it's so crazy now because I come from an era where you cannot have no type of play in the industry unless you really had talent. Now anybody can wake up and decide that they want to rap or they want this image, even if they not. And the labels are going to say, oh yeah, we want to make another Percocet, lean sipping, money making, pushing, having sex with multiple people at the same time. Yeah. Let's go ahead and increase the STD rates Let's go ahead and increase death. Let's go ahead and increase people going to prison. Let's go ahead and increase the disruption between black women and black men relationship-wise. And that person is saying, oh, sign me up. Yeah, sign me up because I'm tired of living like this. These are the same people who got you living in the conditions that you're living in. Hello. These are the same people who have been oppressing you, right? Just because they throwing money don't mean that they still not capitalizing off of your pain. It's some artists I can't even listen to because I know them labels and took out life insurance policies on them boys and got them off. It's heartbreaking. Like, we have to begin to have these conversations because I am so tired. I am so tired of hearing people complain about the music today and the state of the youth not knowing that this is a part of the reason why they are just like y'all. Y'all was running around here when Juvenile was, huh? That's you with that big body Benz, huh? That's you that can't keep old lady because you keep smashing her friends, huh? Y'all run around here with Reeboks and Jabos. Jeezy come out. Don't ban the snowman. Everybody at school with snowman t-shirts on. Eazy-E and them come out. Everybody got Wave Nuvos. You can't tell me that music has not influenced every single generation. You can't tell me. And now our babies are running around with tight jeans, nails painted, and a Gat in a purse. Listen, they running around here looking like dude off Lowdown Dirty Shame. Pants tighter than mine with rhinestones up the butt. But they gonna take a life in the same breath. This is what we have come to. This is, and for the people that say it's just music, it's our fault. Yes, it is our fault. And we have to be better. But you still have to give grace because the amount of work and strategy that went into programming our people to be in the mind frames that we're in, on top of the things that was given to us for disabilities, for us to have these disabilities, the oppression, the conditioning of our people for so many years. This wasn't something they just made up overnight. It took years. They put a plan years, hundreds of years ago. They put a plan into place that is still in effect. And for some odd reason, black people, we give everybody else slack but us. For some odd reason, we think in 50 years that or 100 years that we're all going to unlearn and relearn. No, no, no. And we most definitely are not in the position to not have grace for our people when we keep endorsing BS like serial killer music and everything else that's being played out here. Don't talk about the youth if you don't want to be a part of the responsibility, if you don't want to be a part of the solution. You got to choose. Again, I'm guilty of it. I still listen. Man, what? Thug Motivation 101? You better believe it. You better believe it.
3: Period.
0: In rotation, baby. But guess what? I'm old enough. The baby's not. They don't know that half of these artists don't really drink lean and pop pills. They don't know that. They don't know the history and how we have been set up continuously when it comes to the music industry because nobody is telling them. Instead, people is telling them, go sign that deal. Go get your mama out the hood and sign that deal. Baby, you signing your life away. Let's talk about it. 833-212-1017. It's your girl, Jazz Tyler. Do not touch that dial.
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14: 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And Tap In MKE. So, for those who are just joining us, welcome back to Tap In. We had an amazing conversation about the music industry over the decades and about how government entities plays a huge part in the setup, all of the above. Shout out to the chat. Shout out to the text line. Angela Irby says, there are so many songs about minors and old rock music or whatever it's called, but I don't recall any of those white men getting arrested or charged. Me either, right? Their favorite, Elvis, was one of them. He married a 14-year-old girl. They've never been held accountable. Why? Because they are a part of what's happening. They've created what's happening, right?
15: It went from worse to worser.
14: Come on now. Hank P. Hank says, to my understanding, the industry wanted gangster music to take over and replace Public Enemy and fight the power movement because they were educating black folks on and was scared of revolution.

0: wholeheartedly believe. Exactly. That's pretty much what I said in a nutshell earlier. The minds of the masses of the people were being transformed. And every time we rise up, they do something. So because they assassinated all of our leaders, the Black Power movement, the Black Panther movement, the Civil Rights movement, to send a message. Well, by the time we rose up in music, the banging, all of that was out. It was like, hold on. This a little different. They ain't, you know, passive or none of that stuff. We got to approach it differently. And they hit us with these crime bills and human trafficking bills after they done told these artists to make music about pimping, make music about selling drugs, so on and so on. Angela Irby says, record labels should be accountable, held accountable for what they knowingly enable, promote, and profit from. I wholeheartedly believe it, because guess what? If this is any other corporation, let's say you have a BMO Harris Bank and someone comes in there and slips and falls, do you think that the manager is going to be responsible or the person who cleaned it? Absolutely not. BMO Harris is going to be responsible. The corporation overall.
1: And so that's the truth.
0: So why is it that the record labels get a slap on the wrist? Why is it that when they decide what songs go on the album, how they want to push and market it, that they don't have any responsibility in the consequences? She also said that, so when you say sometimes there is no out, that sounds like a gang. America is the biggest gang. Yes, indeed. In the music industry, everyone is expandable, fortunately and unfortunately. The chat, Avery Shelton said, Empire Records. If you know, you know. Thank you so much. You killed it today, Jazz. Thank you so much. I appreciate you. Mile the Elephant says, I will never forgive them for what they did to MJ and Pac. Never. Me neither. We going, and speaking of it, we're going through it right now. 30 years later, we are in the middle of the Tupac murder trial. We never thought we'd see the day. And everybody is blowing past it like it's just a normal day. And it's not. Because what happened to him is much bigger than just a simple, there was a fight broken out inside of the casino. If you truly think that that's what that was, after knowing, too, that he was the first major artist to be assassinated. It's almost like they made him the poster boy to send an example of what was coming next, because look how many other artists we've lost along the way due to the influence of the music industry. There are so many people responsible for the deaths of artists and people they've influenced, right? The crazy thing is, I remember, I don't know if y'all remember in the 90s where somebody was, this guy in Atlanta was trying to sue Pac because he said his lyrics made him commit a crime. And somehow, you can actually take an artist to court for that. But you can't take a record label exec to court for endorsing and promoting this. Make it make sense. Make it make sense. Mile the Elephant says, yeah, right. They got the wrong one. Same with Nipsey. Then again, some of us are easily manipulated. We are. Because we believe everything the media tells us. It is actually sickening how many people are so comfortable with being a part of the problem and not the solution. As an educator, so for those who are not familiar, during the day, I actually teach music. I am an artist. I'm not an active artist, but been in the industry since I was 15. Not just Milwaukee industry, but the industry worldwide, the music industry overall. And currently during the day, I teach at Howard Fuller High School. I teach students how to rap, sing, engineer, make beats, use instruments, podcast, DJ, all of that. And the reason why I enjoy doing what I do is because I want to make sure that they are not taken advantage of.

right? Luckily, we live in a world where you don't necessarily have to sign a record deal now. If you streaming and you doing what you want to do, you know, the main reason why people are signing it now because they want fame. They don't want the money. They want fame. But my job, based off of the things that I've been through, is to make sure I protect these babies, make sure they're not taken advantage of while trying to pursue their dreams based off of the gift that God gave them, right? Everybody can't shoot a basketball. Everybody can't throw a football. Some of us, all we know how to do is make music, and we shouldn't be penalized for that. We shouldn't be oppressed for that. That's a natural gift that has been in our bloodline for thousands of years. That's who we are. But my call to action is make a choice. Start protecting y'all doorways. Start paying attention, man. Stop being a part of the problem. Stop being a part of the problem. They've been setting us up in a music industry. They set Billie Holiday up. That was in the 50s. Got to do better. Thank y'all so much for tapping in with me today. Listen, make sure y'all double back next week. We got some special guests coming in the building. But I want y'all, most importantly, to have a great weekend, right? Jazz tired. It's been a rough couple of weeks, but exciting. But I'm tired, okay? I got to get my daughter moved into her dorm. I got to go back to work on Monday, working during the day at the school. Get my baby girl ready for school, too. So I'm getting me some rest. I hope y'all get some rest and enjoy y'all weekend as well. Peace and love, Truth Nation.

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It's your boy Ray Nitty tapping in on the grapevine on this Friday afternoon. Thank y'all for joining us. Thank y'all for joining us. Brother Z holding me down on the production and sound, man. It's Friday. What y'all got planned, man? 833-212-1017 is the number to dial. 833-212-1017 is the number to dial. Man, follow us on YouTube, man. I'm filling in for the next couple weeks. This should be fun. We'll be able to, you know, go in depth in about a couple conversations. I'm going to plan some things out for next week. And we're going to get into depth in a lot of things, man. We might preview some of that on this show. But today we had an amazing lunch break conversation talking about data. You know, what was going on and who's responsible for the data hikes. Ooh, that sip of coffee was hot. Ooh, burnt going down. Oh, but yeah, man, once again, welcome to this amazing Friday. If you just joining us, last show on the lunch break with myself and maybe Shannon, we had Dr. Adel Korkor talking about the power of motion and movement. And it prompted me to want to go into another discussion today, but I'm going to give y'all an idea of what all we're going to be talking about today. Some of the things we didn't finish on our lunch. So it's a little leftovers, you feel me? And we're going to sip it with this wine from the grapevines that we picked. But I want to go over the power of motion and how it impacts